0: call-up. He's playing in Croatia. New Zealand Rugby have reportedly made more than $8 million from the All Blacks Springboks test in Baltimore after 68,000 people attended. That's sport. I'm Malcolm Jordan.
1: The country weather with Halo Systems. Northland to Taranaki, including Coromandel and Taramanui. Cloudy periods and the odd light shower. Bay of Plenty, Taupo, Taihape, Whanganui and Manawatu. Cloudy periods and the odd light shower. Gisborne to Wairarapa. Fine. Horowhenua to Wellington and the Marlborough Sounds. Fine spells. Nelson, Marlborough excluding the Sounds and Canterbury. Mainly fine with rain developing about Canterbury tomorrow. Buller to Westland, showers spreading north. Otago, Southland and Fiordland, mainly fine for today but rain about Fiordland. And the Chatham Islands, fine spells. Halo Systems, monitor, manage and maximise farm performance. Jamie Mackay and the country is next.
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Good afternoon, New Zealand. Welcome to the country. Celine Dion is back. Wow. Blame Michelle Watt for the music. I'm going to kick off the show with Shane Jones. A prince of the provinces, Matua. Shane caught up with him earlier this morning. He's starting a new fitness campaign. He was walking to Parliament ahead of the horseback hikoi protest. We'll have to update what happened there. We're going to talk to Shane McManaway, Wairarapa farmer, primary industry leader and mentor. The weather, El Nino, I know people are sick of it. It hasn't even arrived yet for many people. But it's on the minds of many farmers. We're going to have a look at what's happening in the Wairarapa. He's also the guy behind Growing Future Farmers, the Xander McDonald Awards. And I know, like the rest of us, he was pretty wrapped with the Country Calendar program on Sunday about fielding agricultural high. What a great example of what we can do in our secondary schools that was. Well done, fielding. Brad Seabird is the chief executive of Avocado NZ, or NZ Avocado. Tomorrow is National Guacamole Day. I'm not really an avocado person myself, but lots of people, especially millennials, love it smashed on toast. It's an industry that really has its ups and downs, not only financially, but also in terms

of getting a crop and haven't caught up with them for ages because I've been off the scene a wee bit recently. Hunter McGregor, a Shanghai-based correspondent. End of summer over there. Shoulders of the season are beautiful in Shanghai. Is solar power taking over coal-fired electricity in China? And he's got some interesting stats, believe it or not, on Shanghai's subway compared to Auckland's. It's all on the country. Michelle will have rural news for you. Got a GDT auction tonight. That's going to be really interesting. And we'll have a look at sports news for you. I'll give you spoiler alert here. The New Zealand Rugby Union, they still call themselves, NZ Rugby they call themselves these days, have reportedly made more than $8 million from the All Black Springboks test at Baltimore after 68,000 people attended, including 23 Springboks, unfortunately. Shane Jones next on the country.

0: It is 8:30 in the morning as we record this interview. Matua Shane Jones, the Prince of the Province, is a man who's got a spring in his step because he's walking to Parliament. Shane, are you walking to Parliament to get there in time to greet the horseback hikoi?
1: Yes, there is a certain problem of the Matua sporting a winter belly that has to be worn off. But look, I reckon if I'd have come to Parliament, I'd have driven a Mustang rather than ride a couple of nags down from the Hawke's Bay.
0: What sort of reception are they going to get from you? Because by the time this goes to air, we'll probably know. Let's see how good you are at predicting the future.
1: Well, I don't think they're allowed to bring the horses onto the parliamentary lawn. It'll be riddled with horse tutai, and there's probably enough crap in and around Parliament on a bad day anyhow. Oh, well, I'm going to go down there and engage with them and say that the bill that we're passing to excise and remove excessive references to the principles of the Treaty of Waitangi from various statutes where it serves no purpose. It'll be at a select committee, and people can exercise their democratic rights and pop along to the select committee, and that bill will still have life after November the 7th when we're all back.
0: I see woke old Chris Finlayson's having a crack at you guys.
1: Yes, well, we don't take too much notice of Chris, the political eunuch, formerly a member of the National Tribe, largely reviled by them now. It's all quite sad, really.
0: Well, he's finished the career of a potential New Zealand First MP, Stu Nash.
1: Well, I don't think he finished it.
0: Stu may have done it himself.
1: Yeah, Stu was a bit like a wicker, put his head in that noose. And look, Chris has got his views. He's very anti the government. He's got a sharp level of language, but he also needs to bear in mind that great line from Shakespeare, you talk a great deal of nothing.
0: Hey, just before I forget, you were mentioning your winter belly and how to get rid of it. I've got a very good cure for you, Shane, because it's done wonders for me. It's called Influenza A. There's a way to knock a bit of condition off you.
1: Yeah, no, I'm fortunate. I haven't had the flu, a genuine bout of the flu, since the late 90s.
0: Well, you keep it that way. Influenza A is a bit brutal. Hey, have you caught up on the, as you stroll towards Parliament at 8:30 in the morning, have you caught up on the post? I don't know why the freshwater bit's in there, but the latest poll, some people take no notice of it all. But Labor's down 7 points to 28. Nationals down 2 points to 27. Chloe and the Greens are up 4 points to 14. But the good news for you is New Zealand First is up 1 point to 13%. You'd take that, wouldn't you?
1: Yeah, well, we're growing slowly, steadily. We're not like a coat of shiny paint that after one bout of kind of inclement weather, it just fades. And I suspect that when we get closer to the election, mate, Winston will lead us to a much higher position. And the Greens, as they always do, they will fade because their linguistic sorcery doesn't work on the younger voters who, by and large, don't turn out to vote.
0: Something that is working on the younger voters, those that can be bothered voting, is the Opportunity Party or Opportunities Party, whatever they call themselves. You can't even call them top anymore, I don't think. Look, in this poll,

0: for what it's worth, there at 6%. They get past the threshold, that brings a change of government right into play.
1: Well, they're hoping to purr their way into power. I mean, they are the cat party. And the reality is, once 150,000 Kiwis are required to go beyond the veil curtain and vote for them, I don't think they will. I think the media is continually coronating them. Look, I know that a lot of people have got, as we say in Kaitaia, hoha, or sort of tired of the political palaver that's defined our political trajectory over the last 6 months. But hey, in the next 6 weeks, you'll see who's got the recipe for the future. And if you are a property owner or you aspire to be a property owner, then TOP's going to knock you out because they're going to tax you to oblivion.
0: Well, they're certainly going to knock the farmers out with a land tax. Look, a centre-left coalition government, in my humble opinion, and I've been an observer for a number of years, Shane, would be disastrous for farming, despite, to be fair to Chippy, his protestations of being more farmer-friendly, and at least they've shown a farmer-friendly face with their chow or not pricing agricultural emissions, but farming is not a big enough constituency to swing this electorate, election, should I say. What will swing it will be disgruntled voters in Auckland and Wellington.
1: Well, Wellington is already spoken for. It's basically a bureaucratic town full of consultants and lanyard-wearing lefties. We already know that. There's a small percentage who know that it's the private sector that expands the pie. It's the crown that carves the pie up. Now, in relation to Auckland, I think things are improving in Auckland. When we see the numbers, I'm confident there'll be positive numbers from Treasury when we get to the fiscal update. And after that, we'll distill the entirety of our economic manifesto. But farmers, stop believing that just supporting National is going to guarantee your future. Buy some insurance. You've got two options. And my option, I say to you, is a far more reliable outcome, New Zealand First.
0: So are you suggesting party vote New Zealand First and maybe vote for your local national candidate?
1: Now, Winston's always said that our party exists on the strength of the party vote. Now, we've got candidates in every single electorate where it's relevant to our mission. And obviously, they're going to put up their signs and they're going to promote the retention of the government. And we all know it's the party vote at the end of the day that will make the difference. You and I just spoke about the 6 or 7%, whatever it was you said, for the TOP party. They are a startup. They are a branch off the Labor green tree. And they mean to tax the bejesus out of the productive sector because they seem to believe by paying the NEFs to sit on the couch and do jack that we're all going to grow rich. It's farcical.
0: Hey, just a final comment from me. A lot of farmers, they're all out there at the moment, lambing, calving, getting crops into the ground, working 24/7 or certainly 7 days a week at this time of the year. Why should rural New Zealand, provincial New Zealand, subsidise Aucklanders to joyride on the CRL under Labor, not much better under your lot either, for $20 a week?
1: Well, let's not overlook the fact it was John Key, your pin-up boy, who actually signed the crown up to that deal with Mayor Len Brown.
0: Yeah, but I haven't got an issue with the CRL. I think it's fine. But why are we capping weekly fares to $20? This is what Labor's going to do. It's totally too subsidised.
1: Yeah. In reality, it's not our policy. It's something that they're trying to use as a lolly. I come from Kaitaia. It's totally useless. It's as relevant as tits on the proverbial in relation to delivering transport outcomes in Kerikeri, Kaikohe or Kaitaia. So I thoroughly agree with you. But we are dealing with a spend-a-thon party. They've conveniently overlooked the fiscal mess that they left you and I in, and now they hope to tax the bejesus out of the productive sector rather than grow the sector in order to pay our way out of the fiscal bloody rut that they've got us into. And Kiwi should never, ever allow them to get away with that scot-free by keeping them, hopefully, in opposition for the foreseeable future.
0: Final question for you, Shane Jones. When you do become New Zealand First Leader, when Winston passes over the baton, will you see common sense around the age of eligibility for National Super?
1: Oh, no, it's a treacherous ground to stand upon to talk about the longevity of our party leader. He is going to last like a great kauri tree from the farm.

0: That wasn't the question. What are you going to do about the age of eligibility for National Super? We can't afford it. As long as Winston's drawing breath, it stays where it is. I get that. What are you going to do about it?
1: Well, I'm focused at the moment, mate, on winning the campaign, getting back into power, and we are not campaigning in any manner or form to change the age of eligibility or any major criteria pertaining to the pension.
0: That's because most of your voters are on the pension.
1: Well, no, don't be ageist. You just told me you survived a near scrape with death. Don't take your mortality for granted, good man.
0: Hey, well, Shade, I'm on the government payroll as well. See you later. Good luck with your weight loss campaign.
1: Bye.
0: Shane Jones, 8:30 this morning. Don't take your mortality for granted. This is Celine Dion with the Bee Gees and Immortality. Right, I need, Michelle, if you're listening, if you've got your ears on out there, can you find out if the horseback hecoy, she's waving at me, has it made it into Wellington yet? We need to update that for you. You might love or loathe his politics or his party, but as a wordsmith, he's second to none, isn't he? Even his description of Wellington, a bureaucratic town full of consultants and lanyard-wearing lefties. He is bang on. Up next, we're going up the road, we're going over the Rimitaka Hills, and we're going to catch up with Shane McManaway in the Wairarapa before the end of the hour. Bay of Plenty, Tauranga. Brad Siebert, Chief Executive of Avocado NZ, or NZ Avocado, ahead of National Guacamole Day tomorrow. And Hunter McGregor's our guy in China.
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0: 22 after 12. You're with the country, brought to you by Isuzu and Farmlands. Remember, Farmlands have got 50 grand up for your footy club. Go and Google it, or I'll tell you actually how to enter it. But before I do, let's head to the Wairra rapper, Shane McManaway. And Shane, you're heading to Parliament this afternoon, and Michelle has just told me that the horseback hikoi hasn't arrived yet. Matua Shane put me wrong this morning when he said it was going to arrive sometime this morning. So you might get tangled up in that on your way over the Rimitakas.
1: Yeah.

0: Good afternoon, Jamie. I certainly hope I don't get caught up in that. I'm imagining parking around Parliament this afternoon will be a bit of a challenge. But yeah, heading over there this afternoon to catch up with Ministers Hoggard and Minister Patterson to talk through an Ag Pathways program, Jamie, for getting young people into agriculture. And we've already had a couple of meetings with them, and today is just a continuation to see if we can't try and get some more of a collaborative approach with the many organisations that are sort of working in this space, including ourselves with Growing Future Farmers and the Xander McDonald Award.
1: I'll tell you what, Andrew Hoggard, number three now on the ACT Party list, and Mark Patterson, New Zealand First Ag guy, the latter a very understated sort of character, they are really good farmer MPs.
0: Absolutely, yeah. When you go and meet with them in the office, they sort of feel, you almost sort of feel like they shouldn't be there, because they sort of look like they might, even though they're doing a magnificent job there, they genuinely are farmers, and it's very evident when you go and meet with them. But that's so refreshing, and I guess it gives us great confidence that they understand what's happening at grassroots.
1: Now, I know you're very passionate and have been your entire farming career, effectively, and corporate career, about encouraging our youngest and brightest into agriculture. Didn't it give you faith? Didn't it fill your heart with joy watching Country Calendar and seeing what Fielding Agricultural High is doing?
0: I thought it was one of the best I'd seen for a long, long time, Jamie. They're doing some magnificent work, and many of those young people are coming through there, coming out the other side with so many, many skills. And I think just good human beings. They're taught to be a good human being there, and I think that's so important. But what really, really sort of heartens me is that they're highlighting that there is a great career to be had in the agri sector, and we underestimate that a bit, I think, and we need to be out there as cheerleaders. Every farmer needs to be out there as a cheerleader, making sure that they, wherever they can help, or they encourage, or they mentor young people in, because if you get an opportunity to get into ag and it goes okay for you, it can go really, really well.
1: Well, it's a far cry, isn't it, from the 1980s. Look, when I left university, people said, you're a really dumb bugger to go farming. I didn't really have a choice in the end, but I went farming. But we were actively discouraging bright young people to go farming, yet it's driving our whole economy.
0: Yeah, absolutely, Jamie, and we've got to get out there now and start to get this crop of people happening, so that they understand that there is a bright future in the agricultural sector. So many, you know, it's not only about putting your gumboots or your overalls on or milking cows. There's so much happening now around this tech space, around the agronomy space. It's just like it's an incredibly neat and vibrant industry to be in. So, yeah, I was told at about 15 I probably didn't have much show making much of myself, so I sort of thought I'd see if I could try and demonstrate to the careers advisor he might have made the wrong call. So he's unfortunately not with us now, but I'm hoping that before he did leave, he could see I made a bit of a difference.
1: Well, you made a hell of a difference. You've made a lot of money, if you don't mind me saying so, and you've earned every cent of it. Weren't you told to go and be a truck driver?
0: Yeah, absolutely. Yeah. Well, you just suggested that probably that would be something that I might be okay at, because I seem to obviously be a bit more interested in machinery than I was learning, you know, mucking around learning algebra. And I've really, you know, I'm just about, I'm 70, and I've never come across anybody that got a great deal of benefit out of learning algebra, but he seemed to think we should learn it back then. But however, that beside the point, there is, I'm not saying you should leave school at 15. I think a good education is critically important, but so is having our teachers in our colleges highlighting and demonstrating that there is a great career path around agriculture.
1: How are things in the Wairarapa? Because I was looking at Phil Duncan's soil anomaly. Soil moisture, whatever it is, map yesterday, and the parts of the country that meant to be dry, it's kind of wet.
0: Yeah, well, we're in a pretty good spot here in the Wairarapa. I mean, today it's just unbelievable. 22 degrees, not a cloud in the sky, not a breath of wind. You can almost see the grass growing. And I feel very sorry for our friends down in the deep south that listening to your show yesterday. We were quite wet earlier on, but, you know, it's pretty typical spring. If the El Nino turns up, we're geared up for it. We've got one of our places, Ongahara, has got its big 5 pivot irrigators ready to just flick the switch on, start pouring water on if we need it. But this is not too dissimilar to a normal spring for us over, you know, if you take it over many years.
1: Are you concerned about

0: the prospect of the El Nino. I don't know. I almost dread raising this because I get texts, people going, you're scaremongering, blah, blah, blah. But I see the numbers from the likes of Earth Sciences NZ and Phil Duncan and all that, and it is coming. It's going to bite somebody in the backside. Are people in the Wairarapa, traditionally a summer dry area, making contingencies for it?
1: Yeah, I believe they are, Jamie. I think most people have got a watching eye on it to make sure that they don't get themselves in a predicament. And it's always easy to find you do that in the spring when you've got lots of grass around you. But I've, you know, growing up in this region, and I've seen many a time here at Christmas where there isn't anything green apart from the wrapping paper on the Christmas presents. It's absolutely dry as dry. And so I'm not sure that it'll be the first time we've been super dry. But, yeah, I think everybody's certainly, you know, mindful of it and getting ready to pull the right levers if they have to.
0: Yeah, and any rain from here on in is absolute gold on the east coast of either islands.
1: Yeah, absolutely. We're a little lucky on the place on our Gold Creek farm. We sit in under the Tararua Ranges, as you know, and we get a bit of rain. If it's in the nor'westerly direction, we get a bit off there. But further out to the east towards our property at Martin, just west of Martinborough, you know, it can go pretty dry there, so we're very mindful of it.
0: We need to send some of the rain from the Southland rice paddies up the country a bit, eh?
1: Yeah, absolutely, yeah. Well, my thoughts go out to all of those people down there because I tell you what, it's not much fun farming in mud up to your blooming knees. It's bloody awful. So let's hope that starts to improve for them down there.
0: Yeah, especially lambing and calving. And it's Shane McManaway out of the Wairarapa. Thank you very much for your time. Keep up the great work with Growing Future Farmers and the Xander McDonald Awards.
1: Yeah, thanks, Jamie. We had an intake this year of the Growing Future Farmers of just north of 80, and the applications open for the Xander McDonald Award 1st of October. If you're between 21 and 35 and you think you've got something to offer, go and put your application, and we'd love to see you or hear from you.
0: Great to chat. See you later.
1: Cheers, Jamie.
0: He's a champion bloke, Shane McManaway there. Yeah, the Xander McDonald Awards, it's such a great fraternity, that. Such a great network. Even if you don't win, even if you don't become a finalist, enter, you got nothing to lose because the networking opportunities are absolutely amazing. We will take a break. Some of your feedback, and I might read a couple now, and then I'll do a couple after the break. Maybe the woke lefty Wellingtonians have said no to the horses going on their bright and shiny cycle trail. Here's another one. Obviously not a fan of Matua Shane, the Prince of the Provinces. Shane isn't a great cowrie. He's a combustible gorse bush that once burnt will allow something much more productive to grow. Jamie, I just want to let you know there are more uses for avocado besides guacamole smashed on toast. I've never had either. Neither have I. I'm not really an avocado sort of person. They're great in salads and as a cold vegetable with a meal. Thank you for your text feedback. Really appreciate it on 5009. Michelle will have rural news. We'll have a look at sport for you. The All Blacks made a bucket load in Baltimore. Brad Siebert from NZ Avocado and Hunter McGregor in Shanghai.
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3: It is 26 away from one. Here's Michelle Watt with the latest in rural news.
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4: And global dairy production is slowing down. New research from Rabobank reveals global milk production growth has slowed to an estimated 1.4% year-on-year, the weakest growth since early last year. The past two global dairy trade auctions have also seen skim milk powders prices jump more than 10%. Fonterra Cooperative Council Chair John Stevenson says production has been higher than normal in recent years. He says higher prices have encouraged more milk production internationally, but environmental conditions are constraining feed supply. And that's Rural News.
3: Thank you, Michelle. And just as a footnote to that, Mike McIntyre from Jardine says futures are calling for a flat with the GDT auction tonight. I thought it was going to be up, actually, with the slight downtick in butter. We will see. The good news is the milk futures prices for this season and next are nudging $10. The price isn't the problem. The cost is the problem. Here's sport.
2: 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That's rare.
3: As I said, the All Blacks made a fortune in Baltimore, $8 million. The Crusaders will host the Reds on February 12 for the first match of next year's Super Rugby Pacific. The Hurricanes start their title defence against the Blues in Auckland the following night. Elsewhere, the Chiefs meet the Waratahs and the Highlanders are away to the Drua. Never an easy game, especially at that time of the year. Defending champion Paul Cole, Superman, is through to the quarterfinals at the PSA Squash Tour's Platinum event in Qatar. A fresh off a title triumph in London, he's beaten Swiss world number 22, can't pronounce his name, in straight games across 44 minutes. That's your sports news. Up next, we talk avocado.
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0: So tomorrow, September 16, is National Guacamole Day. If you're into your avocados, I'm more of a kiwi fruit bloke myself. But to tell us more, and this has been a wonderful marketing exercise for the avocado industry, is the Chief Executive of Avocado NZ, based out of Tauranga, Brad Siebert. And well done on a pretty good promotion. It's all on tomorrow, is it, Brad?
1: It is. Thank you for having me, Jamie. Yeah, it's we're turning Guacamole Day into Guacamole Week and trying to get the message out there. And the study just really highlights how Kiwis are starting to eat avocados and more of them.
0: It's a bit of a fraught industry to be involved in, because you certainly seem to have your ups and downs. And as I understand it, with avocado, some years you don't even get a crop.
1: Yeah, I mean, you can have pretty good years. It's if Mother Nature plays a part, like it has done for this season, you can have a pretty good crop. And so the opportunity is always there offshore. Our export volumes are pretty consistent. Making sure we compete well offshore to get value is the ticket. And we often supply almost 50% to the local market.
0: The interesting thing about avocado, unlike almost any other crop, is you can almost pick it all year round. Am I right in saying that?
1: Yep, it'll stay green on the tree until you harvest it. So we don't import avocados. So we growers hold their fruit, meet windows of value or an opportunity offshore and in the local market. And we harvest essentially 12 months of the year.
0: So we know that kiwi fruit in particular, out of leading the horticulture stables, having a really good season. What are the prospects like for prices for your avocado with your record crop? Will you find a home for it all?
1: We will. We've got a lot, over 50%, over 2.8 million trays will go back into the Australian market, which holds a lot of value for us on the eastern seaboard. And so we will, the growers will be reasonably happy with the returns they get out of Australia this season. And last season just showed, when Australia opportunity wasn't there, we sent 78% of the crop to Asia and Canada. So the opportunity for demand is there.
0: You're trying to convince us to eat a bit more avocado or guacamole. Apparently, New Zealanders eat around 3 kilograms of avocado per person annually. The Aussies are up near 5.
1: They are, and 4.7, and Mexico's 12. So it just shows how nations can increase their consumption. China's 0.03, so you can just see in the Asian markets where the opportunity lies as well to increase that. But correct, locally it's about 3 kgs per person.
0: Put the industry into some sort of perspective for me, compared to, say, I don't know, kiwi fruit or apples. How many growers have we got? How many hectares have we got in avocado? Because I know there was quite a big expansion in recent times in Northland.
1: Yeah, there has been. We grow just over 4,000 hectares, and we've got a large grower base, about 1,500 growers, and so some large scale right through to some lifestyle orchardists who can make a viable go at it if they're growing in the right place and doing the right approach to it.
0: So the cost of living crisis, because we always joke about the millennials having smashed avocado on toast in their favourite cafe, has that affected the industry, the fact that people have less discretionary income for their smashed avocado on toast?
1: Well, that's what we're seeing through the study. Yep, toast is still near 70% of how 1,000 consumers that we surveyed still like to eat it. And it just shows that at-home cafe shift, where 61% of those are choosing to eat it and prepare it at home rather than purchasing it at a cafe. It's only, can be a positive thing because we sell more avocados to more people.
0: So finally, for National Guacamole Day tomorrow, what's happening? What's happening retail-wise? Have you got specials happening in cafes and supermarkets?
1: Yeah, the retailers will have a good go at it. We're partnering with the main retailers to make sure the promotions are on point, and they may have their own awareness around the day as well. So we're pushing as much as we can and getting the word out. And this study has been really positive to just show how those eating habits are changing.
0: Well, Brad Siebert, Chief Executive of Avocado NZ, good luck tomorrow for National Guacamole Day.
1: Appreciate it. Thanks, Jamie.
0: Thanks for your time, Brad. Appreciate it as well. 17 away from one, you're with the country. Great day, they tell me, down in Southland. Thanks for the text, Jeff. 20 degrees, warm, windy, just what you want, but unfortunately,

0: Fortunately, when you get a nor'wester like that, there's always something behind it. And the latest from the weather forecasters is weather whiplash. South Island faces 10-degree plunge as snow returns. Please don't shoot the messenger. It's for Wednesday and Thursday. The good news is Sandy's texted me. She's having avocado and tomato on Vogel's bread as we speak. I'm almost envious apart from the avocado bit. And here's a good text. Read the sports news, Jamie. Surely the richest man flying out of Baltimore would have been the TMO. Not bad at all. Up next, our guy in Shanghai, Hunter McGregor. Never
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5: 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Keep your
0: mind in the know. He's our guy based in Shanghai, Hunter McGregor. Roxburgh born and bred these days, are selling red meat and venison to the Chinese. He's also got an interesting new business, bringing stuff to New Zealand. We'll talk about that a wee bit later. Hey Hunter, we haven't chatted for ages because I've been off the scene for a while. Great to catch up. Now, I take it that summer is done in China, is it?
6: Yeah, good afternoon, Jamie. Yeah, no, summer has just switched off. They have a very hot July and August here, and last week we've just gone below sort of 30 degrees during the daytime. So yeah, from July, if you ever come to China, avoid July and August because we're sort of 35 to 40 degree high humidity. So that's why I was down in New Zealand over that time. And we've just sort of switched into autumn and it's a lovely time to be here. It's clear blue sky. We'll probably get up to about 28, 29 today. So, you know, things are looking good for the next wee while. And then we head into winter and we'll get cold and rainy. So, yeah, now we have a good little autumn period and things are looking good at the moment.
0: Yes, I've been lucky enough to have been to China twice, once in your autumn, once in your spring, shoulders of the season. It was absolutely beautiful temperature-wise. How's the Chinese economy going? And I'll start with fuel prices. They're really starting to bite around the world. I take it that's the case in China as well?
6: Well, you know, I sort of fill my car at once, twice a week, and I have noticed that the fuel prices are slowly creeping up. You know, each week that it's going up a little bit. I don't think it's going up too much and too high, but you know, it is going to be a bit of a problem if things continue the way they're going. You know, at the moment, yeah, you know, I got 92, which is like 91, and that's $2.13 New Zealand.

0: that was well below $2, a couple of weeks ago. So, you know, things are slowly creeping up like the rest of the world. You know, China's not immune to what happens in the Middle East as well.
1: Is it dragging down the Chinese economy?
0: Oh, yeah,
1: cost of living?
0: Economy, yeah, cost of living is slowly going up. But we haven't had a massive inflation, you know, over the last few years. So things are okay. But, you know, things are slowly creeping up. The economy is sort of struggling here. They're still trying to stimulate the consumer to spend a bit more. We'll see how that plays out in the next wee while, because from now until, you know, Christmas is usually a big time for food and beverage companies up here, especially restaurants. They have a lot of events. It's good weather leading into Christmas, end of year things and stuff. So, you know, traditionally there's been a big spike in consumption. So let's see how that plays out this year. I assume it will, but I'm not too sure how much of an increase the consumption will be this year, but let's see.
1: Is China doing its bit to save the planet? Is solar power taking over from coal-fired electricity?
0: Yeah, no, solar power here, or China's definitely doing its bit, you know, with wind and solar and nuclear and everything else. But China's national Energy Administration just came out with some statistics, which are really interesting, is that the installed capacity of solar power went past coal for the first time. Now, that doesn't mean that there's a difference between installed capacity and actually what's produced from the solar system up here. But so what's happened is that, you know, coal for the first time has dropped below 50% of total power production. Solar's still at 13%, has grown to 13%. But yeah, things are changing. But yeah, the installed capacity went above coal. So, you know, it's interesting. There's a lot happening up in the space. And you know, I would say watch the space, because they're still installing and producing a hell of a lot more solar panels here. And, you know, they're greater, you know, and they're exporting them around the world as well. So, they're definitely doing their bit, and it's only going to increase.
1: We here in New Zealand, or Aucklanders anyhow, are getting very excited about our equivalent of a subway or the tube. It is the CRL, the City Rail Link. But once again, we pale in comparison to Shanghai's subway.
0: Yeah, well, yeah, Shanghai subway is looking to raise the prices for the first time in about 20 years. But, you know, at the moment, there's just over 900 kilometres of subway line and track around the city of Shanghai. To put it into comparison, you know, Auckland is now at 182 kilometres. So it's got a fair way to go. But Shanghai is a bigger city. Shanghai does about 10 million trips per day on that system. And it's still growing. They're still building. You know, you go to different parts of the city and there's still subway lines being built and stuff. So they don't sort of stop with infrastructure up here, and they'll keep going and things. And it's been noticeable, the improvements of how to get around the city and things like that are always getting easier. So hopefully it happens in Auckland as well.
1: Well, there's only 3.5 kilometres in Auckland underground. There'll be a hell of a lot more than that in Shanghai underground. I'm assuming it's mostly underground until you get out to the suburbs. Is that right?
0: Yeah, that's correct. Yep. Yeah. And then once you get out of the suburbs, it's elevated on an elevated rail link. So, it's pretty convenient. Yeah, you can get around pretty quick. And the best thing about a subway is you actually know what time you're going to arrive. You know, there's no rush hour traffic issue.
1: Is it stinking hot at the height of summer?
0: Actually, it's nice and cool, to be honest. It's really good because and the air flows all the way down the subway carriage because it's all open. There's no doors between the carriages. So it is nice and cool, a bit of a break from the heat during summer, which is great.
1: You listen to Peter Alexander. Thank you for increasing our podcast listenership numbers there. Hunter, you listened to Peter Alexander on yesterday's show talking about how costs are rising to meet farm incomes, and you've got a solution.
0: Well, yeah, no, doing my bit to try to keep those costs going down, actually. Sourcing products for farmers out of China directly to their yard. So working on a few projects, always looking for a bit more, and hopefully get a few savings for farmers out there. And, interesting to see you know,

0: hopefully we can stop that cost rising as well.
1: Well, I know the example of a digger you're sending over from China to a Southland farmer at half price. So there you go. People can get a hold of you via me if they want to find out more about your business, which is called what? Shameless plug time.
0: Rata Trade.
1: Rata Trade. Well, you enjoy a wonderful, I was going to say spring, it's actually autumn, isn't it, in the Northern Hemisphere in Shanghai. Great to catch up again, Hunter McGregor.
0: Cheers. Thanks, Jamie.
1: Thanks, Hunter. Six away from one. Up next, we wrap the country with some of your feedback.
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1: Okay, wrapping the country. On tomorrow's show, Prime Minister Christopher Luxon, Cameron Bagri, Anna Pellaray from Fonterra. 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
11: It's 1 o'clock. I'm Raylene Ramsey. An inquiry has found better collaboration between police and Oranga Tamariki could have prevented Tom Phillips heading back into the bush with his children. An almost four-year manhunt ended last September when police shot the Marukupa fugitive dead. Senior political reporter Azaria Howell has more.
12: The just-released report finds government agencies also overlooked or minimised harm and missed opportunities to find the children earlier. It found there were delays early on responding to a sighting and an aggravated robbery, and the Defence Force could have been used sooner and more fully. The government's accepted all recommendations.
11: A hikoi on horseback has arrived at Parliament's grounds. The demonstration, led by Ngāti Kahungunu, is protesting a controversial bill that will tweak references to the Treaty of Waitangi in 19 pieces of law. Political reporter Troy Matic was there.
13: Only one horse has made it onto Parliament's grounds, ridden by hikoi leader Baden Barber. Around 15 protesters on horseback trekked 3 days from Hastings. A petition signed by more than 52,000 people is in the process of being presented to political leaders.
11: The government says its amendments to fast-tracking don't throw the baby out with the bathwater. There's been widespread criticism of greenfield developments without proper infrastructure getting fast-track approvals. Housing Minister Chris Bishop says they're making changes because developers aren't paying what they should. But he says overall the system is working as it's meant to.
14: Actually, fast track's working well for lots of land projects. There's quarries, there's industrial parks, there's, you know, sort of brownfield projects, for example.
11: Wellington's mayor says the $600,000 overspend on the Central Library website isn't good enough. An external review has found it could have cost a lot less, with shortcomings in procurement and governance. Andrew Little says it was a small project that fell through the cracks of something much larger, costing a great chunk of money. He says the council needs to work on its processes.
15: The written instructions we have for all council staff about when they're managing a project, what they have to do and how managers oversee it and take responsibility for it, we've got to get those things sorted out.
11: Our lowest earning and youngest workers could get the short end of the stick if ACT has its way. It wants to freeze the minimum wage for 3 years and cap pay for under-20s at just over $14 an hour in their first year of work. Unions would also have a harder time collecting membership fees, and people lodging personal grievances have less time. Leader David Seymour claims this will create more opportunities and help businesses grow.
16: There are people who will see this as suppressing wages, but what they fail to understand is that the law can't make people more productive.
11: Bank disputes taken to the Ombudsman are the highest in a decade. They're up 26% over the year. 283 disputes were investigated to June, just 11% upheld and 24% partially upheld. Kiwis received $1.3 million in compensation. Ombudsman Nicola Sladen is putting the rise down to economic conditions and the increase of AI.
17: To News Talk ZB Sport, a mixed update on injuries from Warriors coach Andrew Webster ahead of their sudden death NRL finals clash against Newcastle in Auckland on Sunday. Prop Jackson Ford won't play due to an

0: ankle injury suffered in last weekend's loss to the Dolphins, his first game back from a 2.5 month layoff with a torn pec. Centre Leka Halasima is highly doubtful after he was a last-minute withdrawal from the Dolphins' defeat due to a hamstring issue. But Webster says wing Dallin Watene-Zelezniak, who hasn't played since breaking his collarbone against the Rabbitohs 3.5 weeks ago, is a chance to face the Knights at Eden Park. Meanwhile, Eden Park boss Nick Sautner is hopeful greater capacity at the venue will negate the potential of scalpers swooping in for Sunday's playoff. Many loyal league fans missed out for last weekend's match at Mount Smart and were left fuming when tickets were being resold at inflated prices. There is no law to prevent the on-sale of legitimate tickets. Sautner says they're aware of the issue.
1: Tickets are very family-friendly in terms of its pricing, and we want to make sure that everyone has the ability to come to our national stadium this weekend and cheer on the Warriors. So we've worked with Ticketmaster, we've worked with the NRL.
0: Eden Park will run at a capacity of 48,500. NRL coverage with Pit Stop. 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More Sunday matches and a full round of fixtures over Easter weekend are features of the draw for next year's Super Rugby Pacific. 10 games will be played on Sundays in 2027, up from 4 this year. All 10 teams will feature across 5 matches at Easter. Just 3 were played this year, with 5 teams having a bye. The season kicks off on February 12, with the Crusaders hosting the Reds in Christchurch. And 19-year-old Croatia-based forward Stipe Ukic is the lone new face in the all-whites squad for an Asian tour across this month and next. 16 players have been retained from the World Cup squad. I'm Clay Wilson. That's Newstalk ZB News and Sport with my food bag. One less thing to think about, dinner sorted. It's 5 minutes past one. Matt Heath and Tyler Adams are next.
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5: 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The left lead by 20,000 votes, which, of course, is nothing. 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We may know by the end of the week. We'll keep you posted.
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6: Weather Watch 24/7. The Met Service national forecast until midnight tonight from Northland to Manawatu, including Coromandel Bay, plenty, and the Central High Country. Cloudy periods with the odd light shower. Gisborne to Wairarapa, fine weather. Otofenua to Wellington and the Marlborough Sounds, fine spells today. Nelson and Marlborough excluding the Sounds, also Canterbury mainly fine. Buller to Westland, shower spreading north. Otago, Southland and Fiordland mainly fine, but some rain about Fiordland and fine and cloudy periods for the Chatham Islands.
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7: Very good afternoon to you. Welcome into today's show. Great to have you listening in and hope you're having a great day so far. Matt Heath.
8: G'day, Tyler Adams. I certainly am having a fantastic day. The number is 0800 80 1080. Give us a ring. 9292. Give us a text if you prefer that.
7: Yes.
8: Way of communicating.
7: Absolutely. Now, just before we get into the topic at hand, a quick question for you, Matt Heath, and for our audience.
8: Mm-hmm.
7: Apropos of nothing, but if you're messaging online or text with someone you're quite familiar with, how do you feel about...
8: Sending nudes.
7: Yeah, we can get to that in a minute.
8: No, sorry, what were you going to say?
7: How do you feel about getting a response that's just a thumbs up?
8: Fine.
7: You're okay with that?
8: So hang on a minute, you send someone a question.
7: Yep.
8: Meet me for a drink at this bar at this time or something.
7: Mm-hmm.
8: And they send a thumbs up in response.
7: You're right, yeah.
8: I feel good about it.
7: What about a K? Just a K, just the letter K.
8: Has it got a full stop after it?
7: Oh, let's double check. Hold on.
8: I think okay can be ambiguous because it can be a little bit okay.
7: Thank you, because I don't know if this is a millennial thing. Maybe it is. That's mum's coming up here for the Warriors. She's very excited. Love my mum. She loves me. And we're having a bit of back and forth about what we're going to do when she's up
8: here. I got my tickets, by the way.
7: Yeah, well done, mate. You enjoy that. Yeah. I'm still working on mine. I'll get there. But mum's got her tickets, so that's the thing that matters. But she's up here. We're organising what we're going to do over the weekend, and I had a whole bunch of ideas. I get the thumbs up. Okay. All right. don't get too excited.

0: Got it, Mum. And then I just followed up and said, well, we'll do some dinner as well. Okay. So initially, maybe this is main character syndrome. I feel like, am I in a bit of trouble here?
1: Oh, or? Your mum doesn't love you.
0: Is that what that says?
1: Yeah.
0: As a case is,
1: she doesn't.
0: Yeah, you're no longer part of the family.
1: She doesn't want to see you and she doesn't love you. No, I think you're being a bit millennial on it.
0: Mm.
1: If it's from mum, then that's fine.
0: We've known each other for a long time.
1: From someone the same age saying, "Kay, okay," that's probably someone that's not very happy with you.
0: Yeah.
1: But the thumbs up's fine.
0: The thumbs up's fine. See, that blows my mind. I always thought the thumbs up was like, you all right, mate?
1: Yeah. I mean, if you want to be positive about something, sweet as, totes.
0: Yep.
1: Keen.
0: All goods.
1: Yeah, that kind of stuff.
0: Yeah, yeah. All right, good to know. 9292 to get your thoughts on that as well. But to today's topic, and this is going to be a doozy, there is growing evidence that GLP-1 weight loss drugs could have an impact well beyond people taking the medication. They could start changing the way we shop, what we eat, and even the products companies make. So foodstuffs have already started noticing those changes right here in New Zealand, with people becoming more conscious of portion sizes and looking for foods higher in protein and fiber that keep them satisfied. And in the US, one retailer started talking about a half sandwich problem, where customers buy normal lunch but only eat half because they get full more quickly. And this could become...
1: Why is that a problem?
0: Yeah, well, for the US retailer, it's not a problem at that stage, is it? Because you're still buying the full product just because you're not eating the whole lot.
1: I guess they don't like it if the half sandwich problem ends and you're eating half of it and then putting the Glad wrap back around it and eating the next half the next day or something.
0: Yeah.
1: So you're buying half as many sandwiches.
0: Yeah.
1: Anyway.
0: But obviously it could become a much more bigger economic story as well. So it has the potential to affect fast food, the supermarkets, as we've already said, the food producers, healthcare, with companies like McDonald's and PepsiCo already keeping a close eye on those changing eating habits. And Goldman Sachs has estimated the drugs could eventually boost US GDP by around 1% through better productivity and lower healthcare costs. Bearing in mind that Americans currently on one of these weight loss drugs, these GLPs, sits at around 18%.
1: Thumbs up and a big K for you saying much more bigger. But it's amazing to me that these GLP-1 drugs are already forcing companies in New Zealand to make infrastructure changes.
0: Mm.
1: That's quite a lot. I just thought it was a semi-fringe thing. You know, people that were taking it that had weight problems and, you know, needed to do it for health reasons, whatever, diabetes. Mm. But it must be widespread. So Chris Quinn, who is the Foodstuff North Island chief executive, has said, increasingly we're seeing clear signals of GLP-1 medications influencing consumption patterns, particularly appetite, portion size, and category mix.
0: Right.
1: So they're already seeing it changing their business. That's quite amazing, isn't it?
0: Yeah.
1: And I imagine this would be more... I imagine you'd see it in some suburbs more than others, right?
0: Mm.
1: So the people that can afford to pay $400 or whatever dollars it is a month for one of those pens to jab themselves every day to try and lose weight, the easy way.
0: Yeah.
1: That, I imagine, would happen in affluent areas more. And actually, there's a text here. I work at a famous Ponsonby Road restaurant. So many people not making it through their meals, having a half wine, etc. You can't order have meals. Oh, hang on. But some just get a couple of entrees between them and push the plate away from them. The funny thing is you can tell them by their faces. They look thin but not healthy.
0: Right, okay. There's some good inside information there. But Ponsonby is a very affluent suburb. But as you say, when these drugs start to become more readily available and cheaper, I mean, there's good information in that article that they're getting pretty close to pill form. Once the patents come up in 2030, I believe, then it is going to be more accessible.
1: Well, the crazy thing is the whole food industry push for at least a century,
0: yeah,
1: probably even longer, is to make us eat more,
0: mm,
1: constantly making us eat more, and now they're getting scuttled on that. And, you know, they will, I believe, find a way to make us pay the same to eat less, though.
0: Yeah, I think you're right on that factor, yeah.
1: There'll be a way. But I would be interested to hear from you, you know, if your business is seeing ordering changes. And are you concerned about it? Are you or someone you know changing your food buying habits because of these weight loss drugs? It's incredible that how quickly it's changing. And there's that article saying from Liam Dan saying, will AI or weight loss drugs drastically change our economy first?
0: Mm, yeah.
1: It could be the weight loss drugs.

0: Absolutely. So what do you say, 0800 80 1080, if you're on these particular drugs, how has your food buying habits changed? Is food stuff right to be a little bit worried or to try and pivot? And if you're a food business, what are you seeing out there? Tell us, 9292 if you want to send a text, but 0800 80 1080 is that number to call. It is 13 past 1.
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0: Very good afternoon to you. It is 16 past one, so there's growing evidence that GLP-1 weight loss drugs could have a big impact to society, well beyond people just taking the medication. They could start changing the way we shop, what we eat, or even the products companies make. So if you're on these weight loss drugs, how has that changed what you purchase out there? Tell us about it, 0800 80 1080, and food producers as well. Are you worried? Are you starting to change?
11: My missus broke off a quarter of a slice of a pizza the other day and only got halfway through it.
0: So she ate an eighth?
11: An eighth of it. She's on these drugs. So she had an eighth of a slice of pizza.
0: That is thrifty. A
11: depends
0: pizza lasting you a week.
11: Depends what pizza, though. Mm. Because your Sal's pizza slices are pretty big.
0: They are some big pizzas.
11: But still, an eighth of a slice of pizza.
0: Yeah.
11: It's going to be hard for people to make money off that.
0: Yeah. This one here.
11: Just a bunch of absolute fatties. There's this texter propping up these markets. So should these markets existed in the first place?
0: Okay.
11: Yeah, well, I mean, to put it in a nicer way, you may have a certain amount of people on these weight loss drugs, but they might have been the larger consumers of food, so their change in lifestyle might have a bigger impact on infrastructure than, say, someone who wasn't as inclined to want to take them. You see what I'm saying?
0: Diplomatically said, yeah, well said. Mark, your thoughts on this?
12: Hey, guys.
0: G'day, mate.
12: First of all, just to clarify a point. These aren't drugs. They are classified in New Zealand in the drug category, but they're not drugs. They're called peptides. So they're a bunch of clusters of amino acids that do certain things in the body. Let's take Wegovy, which is one of the biggest used weight loss products in New Zealand. Wegovy is a peptide called

0: semaglutide, which is a cluster of amino acids, natural-forming amino acids that form within the body. It shut off the brain sugar in the body. It tells the body that it's full.
1: Mm-hmm.
0: That's all it does. That's all it does. It's called a GLP-1 receptor.
1: Mm.
0: And it's classified as a drug in New Zealand, but over in America, they've moved peptides out of the pharmaceutical category and put them in the supplement range, because RFK Jr. believes that they're all natural forming products, which they are, clusters of amino acids. You can buy amino acids just over the counter at a supplement store, and he's put them in the supplement range. So they've now been all been pushed through FDA approval. So Wegovy is a semaglutide. It's a GLP-1 receptor antagonist. Then there's Mounjaro. Now, Mounjaro is triazepatide.
1: Mm-hmm.
0: Now, that's got two functions in it. That switches off the brain to make it feel full all the time, and also repairs the mitochondria within the body. So the mitochondria is now functioning properly. Mm. Then there's the big one that's coming, that Eli Lilly own the patent to. And they're pushing this through America at the moment, through the FDA. It'll be approved by the beginning of next year, and it is predicted that it'll be a $1 trillion peptide for them. And that's called Retatrutide. Now, that's a GLP-1, 2, and 3 antagonist.
2: Yep.
0: So what that does is switches off the brain from feeling hungry, also repairs the mitochondria, so the mitochondria is now working and functioning properly, and also the glucose function. So it now fixes the insulin density, or the insulin.
2: And how do you think, so this is how they all work, and we can all look that up,
0: yeah.
2: Mark, but how do you think it's going to affect businesses in New Zealand? Do you think it's going to change the economy?
0: It's changed the economy because we only have Wegovy here, and Wegovy just shuts the brain off from feeling hungry.
2: Right.
0: What about the other ones? Actually, you actually need to eat to make them work.
2: Right.
0: So,
2: What kind of stuff do you desire to eat or need to eat to make them work?
0: Problem with Wegovy is, or semaglutide, is it's also very muscle wasting.
2: Yeah, you see that.
0: So it just not only stops the body from being hungry, your body actually chews up a lot of muscle to keep itself going. So you not only lose weight, you lose muscle mass as well.
2: So that's where you get that kind of look that people, that's quite easy to spot.
0: Yeah, that real drawn, sickly look.
2: Yeah, yeah.
0: So they need to actually really quite force feed themselves. They need to increase their protein counts and their carbohydrate counts. They definitely need to exercise.
2: Yeah, so can you offset that kind of, you know, deflated balloon look that people get if you continue to go to the gym and continue to grow muscle?
0: If you're someone that hasn't exercised and you started taking Wegovy or the peptide semaglutide, you need to change your lifestyle habits and begin to exercise.
2: Mm.
0: And then once you start exercising, you need to get a proper diet based on the actual products you're on. Because if you don't have enough protein in your diet, your muscle wastage will be dramatic.
1: Mm.
0: So not only will the scale go down, but if you did a body fat test, your whole muscle mass will be totally eaten away as well, because the body has no choice. It will go to muscle mass first before it goes to body fat.
1: But everything you're saying, Mark, I mean, doesn't that reinforce the point that, you know, foodstuffs is trying to pivot here, and McDonald's and PepsiCo and many other fast food joints around the world are looking at it, that it will change what people eat, even if they are on the peptides that you talk about that they need to eat to trigger that particular hormone in medicine? It is still going to drastically change the food that's produced, right?
0: It is. It's drastically changing the whole eating habits. Especially in New Zealand, these peptides are available readily.

0: And I know a lot of people that are on Minotrutide and are seeing amazing results, which is the king of the weight loss peptides.
1: What about across other parts of it, though? Because, you know, talking about the economy, you know, we're hearing the GLP-1 medications, they lower your general reward and pleasure pathways across a lot of things. So you can lose your cravings for shopping, for sex, and even, you know, your cravings to ambition in the workplace and all those kind of stuff, Mark.
0: Because basically your body's in what you call a starvation mode. As far as it's concerned, it's in a starvation mode. When the body goes into a starvation mode, it will protect itself in any way it can. So it'll make you feel extremely sluggish and extremely tired and just not want to eat any more food. And eating food is extremely hard.
1: Sort of seems to suck the joy out of life a little bit, doesn't it? Does not sound fun. As well as losing weight. I mean, is losing weight everything?
0: No. No, my biggest problem with these things is have these people actually gone and seen someone first, like getting an exercise plan, a diet plan sorted out, and basically trying to change their lifestyle habits first before they've even looked at going to the doctors and getting Wegovy. The doctors seem to be handing out Wegovy left, right and centre to anyone.
1: Yeah, thank you for your call, Mark. We've got to go to some messages.
2: Yeah.
1: Yeah.
2: But just on that, I mean, we've asked the question, how has it changed what you buy? And foodstuffs and many other companies are preparing for some big changes in our food industry. But just that follow-up question there on your overall lust for life, is that a massive thing that we're starting to see come through now? That, yes, it mutes your appetite, but it also mutes your libido. It mutes your... you know, overall enjoyment and how you see life. Does it make the world a bit grey when you're on these particular GLP-1s?
1: Interesting. And I'm formulating a riddle here.
2: Mm-hmm.
1: So if you lived in Tanzania, what would be a good name for a really large amount of Manjaro?
2: Okay, right. It's good, mate. It's good. Right. 9292.
1: Okay.
2: And 0880 1080 is the number to call. It's 25 past one.
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4: 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Louise Upson, Tourism Minister, back with us.
5: We were much slower than other countries, and then when we did open up again, I think there was a bit of hesitation about whether or not we were open for business. And actually, 1 in 9 New Zealanders are employed in tourism and hospitality. So growing tourism is absolutely critical in terms of growing economic opportunities for New Zealanders. So we've made it a real focus as our government. And it just goes to show that when you have a focus on something, you can drive that demand back up.
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2: Half past one, so there is planning underway with food businesses to prepare for the onslaught of GLP-1 weight loss drugs in this country and around the world. So if you're on those particular drugs, how has your food buying habits changed?
1: Yeah, and if you're running a business, have you seen changes? If you're in the hospitality industry, selling food, whatever it is, have you seen people changing what they buy? Is this these medications changing things for you? My girlfriend says this texter is on them. Geez, talk about a pain in the rear. Her moods have changed, feeling sick all the time, little rashes. But yes, she's lost 8 kg in 3 months, but it could be our relationship as well. She, if she doesn't lose these mood swings. See, is it worth it? So if you lose the desire for a whole lot of other things in life, if you lose your lust for life, is that worth it? So saying these, a lot of these GLP-1 medications lower desire across so many things. Your pleasure pathways, you got reduced cravings for things like shopping, which might save you some money, and that might actually change the economy as much as the desire for food going. Yeah. The desire for sex and ambition in the workplace. I mean, wouldn't you rather have a be a little bit podgy, but still be enjoying the things that you love in life, such as making love.
2: Working for me so far. 0800 80 10 80 is the number to call in. 92 is the text number as well. So is that true? If you're on these particular drugs, has it just painted a bit of a greyness over some of the things you used to enjoy in life, as well as the fact that you don't have an appetite and you lose weight?
1: Sharon, quite honestly, the size of meals in any food is too big, even if you're not on the GLP-1 drugs. Yeah.
2: Yeah. Great text. Right. Keep those coming through on 9292. We've got the headlines coming up, but taking your experiences on 0800 80 10 80. If you're on the GLP-1 weight loss drugs, whether that's Wegovy or one of the other ones, tell us, how has your food shopping changed, and does it make life a little bit greyer?
1: Answer to my riddle, Kilimanjaro.
2: Very good, mate.
1: The mountain in Tanzania.
2: Very, very clever.
1: Thank you.
2: Good. That's why you get paid the big bucks.
1: Rises like Kilimanjaro above the Serengeti.
2: That is some good stuff. Right, headlines with Raylene coming up.
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12: 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The rugby played, the ref made calls, the TMO didn't disrupt play and make everybody in white jerseys stand around looking up at a screen for ages.
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13: With Your Ride, New Zealand's number one taxi app, download Your Ride today. An inquiry's found if police and Oranga Tamariki had collaborated better, they might have prevented Tom Phillips taking his children back into the bush where they hid for almost 4 years. A horseback hikoi has arrived at Parliament, delivering a petition protesting government moves to change references to the Treaty of Waitangi in 19 pieces of law. They include include replacing terms like uphold or honour the treaty with takes into account the treaty. The government says its amendments to fast-tracking don't throw the baby out with the bathwater because overall it's working as it should. It's been widely criticised for approving housing developments without essential infrastructure. Bank disputes taken to the Ombudsman are the highest in a decade, up 26% over the years. And the avocado season's in full swing with potential to reach a record high. Nearly 3 million trays are earmarked for us and almost 5 million for export. Unassuming Christchurch couple leaves $60 million to 15 charities. Read more at nzherald.co.nz. Back to Matt Heath and Tyler Adams.
2: Thank you very much, Raylene. So we're talking about GLP-1 weight loss drugs. They are the Wegovys, the Ozempics, the Saxenda, and Trulicity, just to name a few. So there is concern is not the right word, but growing thoughts that is going to have massive ramifications for the food industry. If you're on them, how has that changed what you buy?
1: My wife and I are both on GLP-1, and we're absolutely loving the journey. There is no negative downsides, definitely no reduction in our lust for life or lust for each other, and changes in making how we feel about us and our bodies and how we look. It's just brilliant.
2: It's off to those two people.
1: Yeah, so they're not losing a lack of, you know, not losing their desire.
2: Mm, interesting. All right. Emma, what's your experience?
14: Hello. I have been on Wegovy for about 7 months now. And I'm a person who has a degree in health and sport and science and nutrition. And I suffer my fibromyalgia through my life. And, of course, when you're 50, you know, menopause comes and everything. I have tried every diet under the sun. I saw nutritionists. Nothing helped. I just ate, exercised. Nothing was shifting my weight. Then I started Wegovy. After a week, I kid you not, I was off the meds for my fibromyalgia, inflammation, and cholesterol.
2: Wow.
14: I eat what happened, the other guy said, Mark, you have to eat. That he's spot on. If you don't eat that, like, as much as you have to, you don't change on a scale, which I experienced, which was really good because I write a journal for my pharmacist and doctor to know the changes. They cannot believe, and it's like, it's been amazing. You got to eat. You got to eat small portions often. I always cook in a batch, you know, like for my kids and myself. Now I eat in a I cook in a batch, but we last longer because I don't have to eat that much.

0: you should try that. I tried, but it didn't work, buddy. And I just want my life back, and I got it through Wegovy.
1: Well, speaking of your life back, Emma, have you lost your desire for anything else in life? Shopping, that kind of thing?
0: No, I've got more desire that I think my kids think I'm on some happy pill because I'm full of energy now.
1: Right.
0: I just got back from 10 days in Thailand.
1: Oh.
0: I was walking, eating 7-8 meals a day over there, like because they eat a lot. I came back with less weight and more energy.
1: So hang on, what sort of size meals? 7 or 8 little tiny morsel meals a day, Emma?
0: You would have a, you know, obviously protein based, you know,
1: yep.
0: But if I have a carbs, I would have a, like, believe it or not, in the morning, I'll have my carbs mid-morning. That can, carbs gives you energy. People feel carbs, but they don't have to feel the carbs. You just have to take it energy through the day. And of course, it's like you sit in your car, you need to put gas on to take you through the day.
1: Mm-hmm.
0: And you don't put the gas in the end of the day when you go to sleep. I actually eat lighter at night. A lot of olives, nuts, cheeses, crackers, broccoli, spinach, kale. I mean, kale comes, you know, it's just, it can be done. And I wish government can do something, because sometimes people suffer a trauma in life, like I did during the war, and actually hit me 35 years later in my 50s. That's why they think, you know, like fibromyalgia kicked it, you know, because I've been through the stress in life as a young person. And no meds help, trust me, antidepressant, nothing helped. And I was like, oh my God, what else to look? And for $450 a month, I will bloody sacrifice lot more. I don't need the shopping, I don't need the traps. I've had my life back, and it's been amazing.
1: Yeah. What a lust for life Emma has. Thank you so much for your call.
2: Absolutely. Hasn't slowed her down. In fact, it's cranked.
0: Absolutely not. On fire. On fire.
2: We can
0: on
2: hear
0: fire.
2: That.
1: She's on fire.
2: We can hear that, Emma. Thank you very much. What a salesperson for Wegovy. So is that the experience you've had if you've been on it? 0800 80 10 80, because there is a growing amount of research that many people, when they get on these drugs, it mutes a lot of things that they used to enjoy. Not to an extent where you start to, you know, go down the depressive situation, but just things are a little bit grayer. You know, it's harder to get excited about things. You just go through life in that kind of middle ground, but not for Emma.
1: Your reward and pleasure pathways are apparently dampened down by these GLP-1 medications, but a lot of people are saying that because you've lost some weight, you feel kind of better about yourself. Because also all those things like desire and ambition and a lot of other stuff disappears when you're overweight as well, right?
2: Mm, yeah. Yep.
1: So if you're reducing the weight, then, you know, it might offset it a little bit. This texter says, re-GLPs. I've been on Wegovy approximately 9 months, lost 15 kgs and feel great. It has improved my libido because I feel so much better about myself. Limited nausea, headaches or side effects. Balanced life with gym and improved lifestyle. I'm 50 plus and losing weight post-menopause was horrendous. This has given me an alternative, and it's improved my life immensely. There you go. All right, okay.
2: That is awesome to hear. Are you like that texter? And Emma, have you got more pep in your step after the likes of Wegovy? 0800 80 10 80 is that number to call, and 9292 is the text. It is 18 to 2.
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6: 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The left lead by 20,000 votes, which of course is nothing. 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We may know by the end of the week. We'll keep you posted.
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0: there's nothing in it. 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
8: Quarter to two, and many are saying there's big changes coming to the way that we produce food, sell food, with the growing use of the likes of WeGovy, and want to hear how it's gone for you.
9: Success, surely if you can look down and see your ding-a-ling for the first time in 30 years, it must help your zest for life.
8: It'd be a good feeling. Yeah. I think that's a fair text.
9: Haven't seen it for a while. It'd be nice to say hello.
8: Yeah.
9: Kat, welcome to the show. You've been on GLPs in the past.
10: Yes, in the past. Unfortunately, didn't agree with me. I kind of went on for about 6 weeks, and I just the nausea, and it just wasn't coming right. And I thought, well, if this is the way I'm going, obviously menopause certainly didn't help either. So for the last couple of years, I've sort of just been trundling along, sort of, you know, being that overweight menopausal woman, driving herself crazy. And I've now found something else. And I've only been on it for about 4 weeks, and it's got the same thing where it stops that food noise, and it kind of just helps you make the better food decisions. And I just want to congratulate Foodstuffs for actually recognising that this is a way forward for the future for consumers to actually have a lot more room for the fresh produce and have a wider, better selection to choose from. Because, you know, I'm already now with the old food brain chitter chatter sort of put on the clothes. I'm looking for things that I want in the cupboard instead of the chocolate biscuits and the potato chips and things like that. So, you know, even though I know I should be having the good things like the nuts and grains and stuff like that, you would still just, you know, go, oh, bugger it, I'm having a wine and a chocolate biscuit and some potato chips, you know? So now I'm not. So I'm pleased I did try the GLP. Otherwise, I think I'd always be wondering. But now I found something else that's way better for me. And it's, for me, it's showing the same results. And I'm already losing weight. And so, yeah, I think it's super exciting to see these new changes, you know, that Foodstuffs are going to be doing to make grocery shopping a lot more, I suppose, friendlier, healthier.
9: Hey, now, Kat, excuse my ignorance, but why is it that menopause often leads to weight gain?
10: Oh, you just turn into a fat old cow that just wants to kill everybody, and you just can't explain it. So to stop the anger issue, you reach for the chocolate and the chips and the wine.
8: Can't
10: and
8: blame you.
10: You sit there and do nothing. So it's just a known fact, unfortunately, with menopause. It can affect women Oops. That way, where the belly fat tends to jump on board. You go, where did that come from? I don't remember putting you there.

0: what causes men to turn into fat old bastards then?
1: Grumpy fat old bastards. I have no idea on that. I mean, trying to get inside a bloke's head, you know, anybody who gets into that is going to be worth gazillions. Yeah. They'll be worth more money than Elon Musk.
2: Yeah. Kat, thank you very much for your call, and great to hear that it worked out for you.
0: Yeah, I just wonder, though, with the changes, and, like, good on them, they're businesses, they're trying to make money, we can all decide what we buy and we don't buy and where we spend our money.
2: Mm.
0: And, you know, it's up to businesses to try and, you know, make some cash so they can employ people and stay in business and stuff. But I imagine that supermarkets will find a way to, if these drugs, you know, really change the economy, they'll just find a way to charge twice as much for half, right?
2: Yeah, I think they'll be okay. And Foodstuffs is already thinking about how it's going to pivot with the changes that they're seeing already.
0: So small amounts of high-quality food is probably the way you'd go.
2: Mm.
0: Which is probably a good thing, right?
2: Yeah. Well, because there's the, you know, if we're all starting to lean towards that style of food shopping, then surely the health ramifications across the board is a nice wee boost for society. But what do you say? 0800 80 10 80. If you're on one of those weight loss drugs, how have you changed what you actually buy? And what do you say about foodstuffs pivoting to provide more for people who are on the drugs?
0: This is a good question, actually. Mm. This is a very good question. What was Kat doing? What was she doing that was different? Did we get to that? Did I miss that?
2: She said that she
0: tried the GLPs.
2: Yes.
0: But then she's doing something else that worked for her. But I don't know if we ever got to what she was actually doing.
2: Right. We might give Kat a call back because you're quite right.
0: We'll send her a text and find out exactly what she's doing that's working for her.
2: Because she went on something else, which is a very, very good point. We did miss that. Right. It is 11 minutes to 2. Back very shortly. You're listening to Matt and Tyler.
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2: News Talk ZB, and we've been talking about GLP-1 weight loss drugs like Wegovy, Ozempic, and many others. So many food companies, foodstuffs in, here in New Zealand, they're starting to pivot because they're noticing a real change in how people are buying food and particular food. So 0800 80 10 80, if you're on one of those weight loss drugs, excuse me, is that what you are seeing in your household? Are you starting to change what you are actually buying? Couple of texts coming through this one. G'day guys, I'd like to know from some of the callers how much weight they needed to lose when they started. We are on Wegovy because of my experience. I have some friends between 85 and 95 kilo and just need to lose an extra 10 kilo, and they have found that it has altered their lifestyle and their cravings for joy of life. So I'm wondering whether the actual weight to begin with has something to do with that. That's from Dorothy.
0: My sister-in-law went on it, lost 20 kg, and then cheated on my brother.
2: Oh.
0: Not sure that was meant to be one of the side effects.
2: Don't know if they write that on the bottle.
0: Well, they have talked about, there is that term cheating weight.
2: Mm.
0: If you're in a relationship and one of the members suddenly is looking real, real good.
2: All right.
0: My buddies always call it cheating weight.
2: Yep.
0: Hey, mate,
2: there is that.
0: What's going on? Have you hit your cheating weight?
2: Yeah, what's going on in your life? This texter says, g'day guys, I had a client on Wegovy who had to come off it because she was so nauseous and ill all the time with awful headaches. She didn't lose any weight because she couldn't actually take all the medication and she was too ill to work out. I also think it killed her enthusiasm and her spirit. It dulled her. I think you don't hear as much from people who it didn't work for because there's a level of embarrassment and shame that even with the drugs, they couldn't lose that weight.
0: Yeah, I heard the weight loss injections help reduce alcohol consumption, says this texter. Could you ask the radio audience? Yes, it does. Mm. It, you know, it does dampen your desire for alcohol, which is also interesting for restaurants, isn't it? Because people aren't buying the food, but they're also not finding the alcohol. It also dampens your cravings for nicotine as well.
2: Right.
0: Shopping.
2: Interesting.
0: Yeah. And as we said before, can lower one's libido.
2: Yeah, the alcohol producers are already up against
0: but
2: it.
0: But a lot of people are texting in saying, increase my libido because I feel hot now.
2: Yeah.
0: And Victoria's Secret's selling a lot more pairs of undies, sexy undies.
2: Good on them. They need a bit of a boost in sales, Victoria's Secret. This text is just on that. G'day, guys. I'm on Wegovy. Definitely more energy, more libido. It is great. However, my partner isn't, and she is not on anything, lol. But seriously, I've tried everything, and I just make sure that I'm eating lots of protein during the day, tuna, etc., kiwi fruit.
0: Have good lost, for you. Great fibre.
2: That is some good stuff right there. Have lost 9.5 kilos in 3 months.
0: Congratulations.
2: One of the best things I've ever done.
0: Hi, Matt and Tyler. Great show as always. I hope Foodstuff is concerned about the amount of food people eat. Can they please make my steak, egg and chips cheaper? It works for my diet. I just train harder. Cheers, Conrad. Yeah, well, with these new focus on freezers and frozen foods, then your chips, you know, McCain, you've done it again. Your packets of chips and stuff will be coming through.
2: Yeah.
0: This texter says, and I think this sums up what a lot of people are saying, if there's one thing for sure, there are no shortcuts. If you think you can just jab yourself and everything will be better and happier forever, you will be disappointed. Of course, losing the lust of food will take away your lust for other things. The best thing you can do is get a lust for exercise. The downside is it's hard work. The upside is it's real health. And real mental and physical wellness with useful muscles and an honest sense of achievement. Through hardship, we find peace. There are no shortcuts.
2: I think that's very succinct, very astute. What a great text.
0: Yeah.
2: Right.
0: But there are also a lot of people out there that have been jabbing themselves for a few months and are feeling pretty hot and sexy and good to go.
2: Yep, and good on those people. Great discussion. Thank you very much. Coming up after 2 o'clock. If your cat is outside your own property, should you accept that there may be some risk to your own moggy? We'll tell you more next.
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10: Kia ora koutou, ko Raylene Ramsey tēnē. Ko te rua, karakatawa. It's 2 o'clock. I'm Raylene Ramsey. Government agencies failed the children of notorious Marukopa fugitive Tom Phillips, missing opportunities to keep them safe. Police shot him dead a year ago, almost 4 years after he went into hiding with the children. An inquiry released publicly today finds police were slow to act on reported sightings and Oranga Tamariki dismissed family concerns for the children's well-being. Minister in charge Louise Upston says the report pinpoints key issues and challenges agencies to reflect and do better.
11: It finds that agencies did not take all practicable steps to protect the children and could have taken some steps earlier.
10: Oranga Tamariki head Amanda Malu says some ministry actions fell well short of her expectations. She's acknowledged the courage shown by the children's mother and older siblings.
12: We did not listen in the way that we should have. They deserved better from us, and for that, I am truly sorry.
10: Justice Minister Paul Goldsmith says protesters could have phoned him instead of riding horses in a hikoi from Hastings to Parliament. The Ngāti Kahungunu-led convoys arrived carrying a petition, protesting a controversial bill that tweaks references to the Treaty of Waitangi in 19 pieces of law. It has more than 47,000 signatures. Goldsmith says the bill won't change the world and claims the government has improved Māori outcomes this term.
13: Like reducing the number of victims of crime, like improving attendance of Māori kids at school, focusing on immunisation.
10: Labour's leader says the police minister is inventing allegations, inciting an ongoing matter related to senior cop turned Labour candidate Rakesh Naidu. Political reporter Ethan Griffiths has more.
14: The superintendent revealed he was running for Labour in June and was quickly criticised by Mark Mitchell for not telling police his intentions earlier. He was cleared of leaking any sensitive information in discussions with Labour, but Mitchell says the situation has multiple facets, with Naidu only cleared of one and he can't comment on another ongoing matter.
10: Chris Hipkins says Mitchell is inventing claims against a political opponent and should be ashamed of himself. The housing market ball is in the buyer's court. The Real Estate Institute's house price index has fallen 0.9% in the past year and 17.1% from the peak of the housing boom. Sales are down 13% annually and the average days to a sale have gone from 48 days to 51. Chief Executive Lizzie Riley says there's lots of choice for those looking.
15: No significant shifts downward or upward. It's quite a stable market. So in terms of you've got a decision to make and you can make it when you want to make it and when you need to make it for your family.
10: The Duke and Duchess of Sussex could get publicly funded security cover now they're back

0: in the UK. The couple have pulled 7-year-old Archie and 5-year-old Lilibet out of their new school just 2 days after they started, worried about their safety. The BBC's Ben Brown says it's understood the Royal and VIP Executive Committee is looking into the non-working royals' protection.
1: The Duke of Sussex had previously mounted unsuccessful legal challenges over security for him and his family when visiting from the United States.
2: The Newstalk ZB Sport. Warriors coach Andrew Webster is taking a pragmatic approach to centre Leka Halasima's potential availability for Sunday's sudden death NRL finals clash against the Knights at Eden Park. He says Halasima is highly doubtful after he was a last-minute withdrawal from the Dolphins' defeat due to a hamstring issue. The player himself made the call, and while the injury isn't as bad as first feared, Webster says there's still plenty of doubt.
3: Still might not be good enough for him to get there. He made the call and we backed him on that, supported him. We had Adam Pompey sitting there. But if things were to turn around this week and he's available, that'd be bonus.
2: Meanwhile, prop Jackson Ford won't play due to an ankle injury suffered in the loss to the Dolphins, his first game back from a 2.5-month layoff with a torn pec. But Webster says wing Dallin Watene-Zelezniak, who hasn't played since breaking his collarbone against the Rabbitohs 3.5 weeks ago, is a chance to play. NRL coverage with Pit Stop. 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Black Ferns coach Whitney Hanson is signalling reinforcements will be rolled in ahead of Sunday morning's WXV Global Series match against Scotland. The New Zealand side have headed for Edinburgh, fresh off their first win over France on French soil since 2018. Hanson insists they're not underestimating the Scots, but admits she's got one eye on their test against world champions England next weekend.
4: Without giving away the squad before Thursday, I think this week will be an opportunity to see some athletes, get some game time that we haven't seen as much, as well as grow some of those connections. There'll be a few players that get a bit of a rest before next week.
2: 19-year-old forward Stipe Ukic is the only new face in the all-white squad for their upcoming four-match tour of Asia. They face Palestine and China in China before heading to Japan to play Panama and either the Japanese or Ecuador. Baisley says Ukic has been impressing in Europe since moving from Auckland City at the start of last year.
5: Playing in the top league in Croatia, and he's been getting some minutes with the first team, and that's a pretty good level. Opportunity came up to have a look at him within the group. Sure, he'll get some game time.
2: I'm Clay Wilson. That's Newstalk ZB News and Sport with My Food Bag. One less thing to think about. Dinner's sorted. It's 2:05. Matt Heath and Tyler Adams are next.
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10: Weather Watch 24/7. The Met Service national forecast until midnight tonight from Northland to Manawatu, including Coromandel Bay of Plenty and the Central High Country. Cloudy periods with the odd light shower. Gisborne to Wairarapa, fine weather. Otawhenua to Wellington and the Marlborough Sounds, fine spells today. Nelson and Marlborough excluding the Sounds, also Canterbury mainly fine. Buller to Westland, shower spreading north. Otago, Southland and Fiordland mainly fine, but some rain about Fiordland and fine and cloudy periods for the Chatham Islands.
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11: Very, very good afternoon to you. Welcome back into the show. 2:07. Great to have your company on this Tuesday afternoon.
12: Hey, Tyler, you know how I was running in the Dunedin Marathon?
11: I do.
12: And by marathon, I mean half marathon.
11: Yes.
12: I was kind of running in the Dunedin Marathon. And that some of the marathon people were running on the same track as me.
11: Yeah, yeah, you're but in the zone of the marathon.
12: But I was only running the half this time. And and we were talking about, for a couple of weeks beforehand, about the Beat Heath team.
11: Yes.
12: And if you beat my time, you could win a pretty spectacular prize pack. Do you remember all that stuff we were talking
11: prize
12: about?
11: Pack.
12: It was like a Emerson's prize pack, Emerson's brewery prize pack, taproom voucher, $200, Born and Brewed t-shirt, hoodie and a magnet.
11: Mm-hmm.
12: Well, there was a gentleman who beat me.
11: Right.
12: In fact, there was a lot of people beat me because my time was just under 2 hours. I ran it in 1:58.
11: Solid.
9: Yeah, solid.
11: Yep.
9: Solid for a half.
11: And you bet your

0: time that you were trying to get to.
1: Yeah, because I was running a bit of a niggle. Mm-hmm. And so I was like, if I could be under 2 hours. So my projected time was 1 hour and 59 minutes and 59 seconds.
0: Yep.
1: But I ran it in 1 hour and 58.
0: Hey, win's a win.
1: But this guy called Caleb Green, he was running it with the number 2027. And he ran the half marathon in 1:51:45.
0: Hey!
1: And so he's won the bloody Emerson's prize pack.
0: Well done, Caleb. Well done. Great New Zealander.
1: Caleb, we'll contact you.
0: Yeah.
1: And you've won the prize, so well done, mate.
0: Well done.
1: Beat me by a mere 7 minutes.
0: Mm, that's a close one. 1:51, solid effort.
1: Yeah.
0: 1:58, solid effort too.
1: Yeah.
0: How good?
1: Yeah.
0: All right.
1: I'm going to go 1:45 next one. I'm going to prepare a bit better. I'm trying to hit my next half.
0: All right.
1: Without any niggles and go 1:45.
0: I'm just making a note of that. Kat, can you just clip that little piece of audio? That 1:45, we'll make a note of that. Thank you very much. Right, let's get into this topic. This is going to be interesting. Could be controversial for some people, but that's why we love it. So there's an article about a 13-year-old cat named Maggie. Maggie was killed in a dog attack. Sad for Maggie. Very apt song for this particular story because, unfortunately for Maggie, she lost her life in a dog attack because someone let their dogs out while Maggie was outside her particular property. So both dogs suspected of being involved have since died. One was euthanized and the other is just now deceased, and they don't know how it died in particular. But Tauranga City Council, this is where it happened, says charges against the dog owners are now being considered. It's one of several recent suspected fatal dog attacks on cats in Tauranga, they say, with three other cases still unresolved. So council is urging people to report roaming dogs immediately or dogs not in control of their owners with photos, videos and other information helping investigators identify animals and their owners. But it seems to be a bit of a problem in Tauranga at the moment with these cats being attacked.
1: So with the dogs loose and outside of their homes?
0: Yes, it appears they were in this particular instance.
1: There's a weird thing that we do in New Zealand that they don't do in the United States of America, and that's we allow our cats to roam the neighbourhood, decimating native bird populations and being at risk from dogs and from cars and such. Cats are just out. They're free range pretty much, coming in and out the cat door.
0: That's right.
1: That's very different from overseas. Mm. And, you know, there'll often be a cat walking along our fence or jumping down and taunting our dog. But our dog is just a little dog and never manages to catch them.
0: Yes.
1: And certainly can't jump up on the fence to get them.
0: Mm.
1: But if your cat is free range and a dog, you know, a horrible thing happens to it from a dog, is that really the dog's fault? I mean, your cat is just out and about. It's really up to the cat to live by its wits, right?
0: Mm.
1: And cats are incredible creatures.
0: They are.
1: They can jump heights that are just so many times their body height.
0: Mm.
1: If you've ever seen those demonstrations of how high humans would have to jump to be able to jump as high as cats were if it was comparable, right?
0: Yeah.
1: They can jump incredibly high. They can run incredibly fast. But they are out and about. And by virtue of that fact, they're at risk, aren't they?
0: That's where I sit on this. I, you know, when it comes to cat responsibility, and look, a lot of Kiwis, that's what they pride themselves on, that cats can just go where they like effectively, but you've got to accept some of the risk, whether that risk is they get hit by a car, whether that risk is sadly there is a roaming dog, which is not good in the first place, but it does happen in many parts of the country. Or what about a cat on cat action? So the cat's roaming around and they get into a cat fight, and poor old 13-year-old Maggie passes away after getting into a scrap with a cat. Do they then, the council, start to try and go for a cat hunt to try and find who's responsible? It was clearly a cat. Let's find that cat, euthanize it, and charge the owner. It just doesn't happen.
1: Or if a cat gets run over, same thing. Whose fault is that?
0: Yeah.
1: It's a combination between the tragic as it is, the cat being free range.
0: Yeah. So what do you say on this? 0800 80 10 80, is this a part of the situation? If you are someone who's a cat owner and you let your cat roam around, do you have to accept some responsibility that your cat may not be safe when it was in those situations? Or are you a cat owner that keeps your cat inside your house at all times? And for someone that has, you know, had a few problems with their neighbour, the cat jumping over, taunting your dog or getting into a bit of biffo while they're on your property,

0: Where do you sit on this one? I mean, is it your fault that the cat is rocking up your dog on your property, or is it the cat owner's issue?
1: We've got two Siamese cats that are just running footloose and fancy free around our backyard ever since I dug a tree out.
0: Mm.
1: For some reason, they love the hole that the tree was in, and they're just in there. They look like their brother and sister. They're just hanging out in there. But every now and then, my dog Colin just goes, bum, bum, bum, bum, bum, bum, bum, out his dog door and just goes, yeah, yeah, yeah.
0: Colin.
1: And gets them out of there.
0: And they scarper?
1: They scarper, yeah.
0: They got a smug look on their face, Siamese cats, sometimes. Yeah. 0800 80 10 80 is that number to call. 9292 is the text. What do you say on this? It is 13 past 2. We'll get to some of your calls shortly.
1: And, Paul, we know, as we said, the cat was on its own. We know that, Paul. We said that. We're talking about the wider issue, Paul.
0: Yeah, thank you,
1: Paul. Don't need to come at us with all caps.
0: Yeah, already said that, Paul, but thank you very much. 13 past 2.
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0: 16 past 2. So is there, or should there be, cat responsibility? If your cat is free roaming, that it's outside your property and doing whatever it's doing, that you've got to accept a part that is risky for the cat to be in that situation. This after a series of dogs having a go at cats in Tauranga to dire results sometimes.
1: Well, no, because no one is saying that if some evil dogs...
0: Mm.
1: get onto someone's property and attack the cat within the cat's own property, obviously.
0: Yeah.
1: Obviously that's the dog's fault.
0: 100%. That's your property.
1: And the dog owner's fault.
0: Yes.
1: But what we're talking about is cats are out and about, right? And if a cat goes onto someone else's property or if a cat is just out and about and something bad happens to it, whose fault is it?
0: Yeah. So, I mean, this article mentions a couple of instances in Tauranga, but there's just this one for an example, and I'm not going to give names here. It does name them in the article, but there was a resident in a particular part of Tauranga, and they found their cat two streets away after a dog attack, and sadly it passed away. So what do you say? 0800 80 1080.
1: Yeah, and Nikki says, we actually had such an unfortunate situation after moving into our new property. A roaming dog managed to get onto our fully gated property and attacked our cat. See, there's no doubt that that's the dog owner's fault there.
0: Yeah.
1: We

0: ended up with nearly 6,000 in vet bills trying to save his leg. Unfortunately, the plate they put in failed and he ultimately had to have the leg amputated. Oh, poor little pussycat. So we now have a very loved three-legged ginger boy. We did end up going after the dog owner for the cost because the dog came onto our property and it was a pretty menacing breed that had apparently been done for roaming previously as well. From our perspective, it was completely the owner's responsibility to have the dog contained. Yes, if the situation had been reversed and our cat had somehow gotten onto their property and their dog had been injured, we would have been absolutely accepted responsibility and happily worn the cost ourselves. It just feels very different when our cat was safely inside our own gated property and their dog came into ours and attacked him. Yes, it's been a pretty horrible and expensive experience. But thankfully, our little ginger guy is doing well and adapting to life on three legs. So I'm sorry that happened to your little ginger guy, Nikki. Isn't that the interesting thing about animals? You know, they don't sweat things.
1: That's right. Yep. They just move on with life.
0: But what happens if a cat... And this happens, a cat will go onto another property and kill a guinea pig.
1: Then surely you've got to go after the owners, don't you?
0: And a cat will go onto a property and kill a rabbit.
1: Yep. Chicken.
0: Or ducklings.
1: Mm.
0: Or chicks.
1: Yeah.
0: Or go onto a property and kill a mouse.
1: So logic would say the council's got to come after that that cat, but I doubt that happens. What do you say? 0800 80 1080. G'day, Jane.
2: G'day. How are you?
1: Good.
2: Now, the reason I'm ringing is I've had lots of dogs and lots of cats over the years, and I believe that the dog, all dogs, if they're not inside their property, should be on a lead at all times, and unless they're at a dog park, because you don't know what goes through a dog. You don't. These attacks that are taking place, terrible things in the last few weeks, and to have your cat mauled would be so scary and so frightening is just beyond me. Well, we went to a dog park in Christchurch and everything was fine. We went on and a man and a woman came in and they sat down and set themselves up with a picnic on the picnic table, and they had a German Shepherd. And from the time the Shepherd arrived, he had the tail right down low and a very angry bark. And no muzzle, and off he went to look for a dog. Well, he found one, almost 9 months old, one that was in a group that I was in, down at the end of the park. Attacked him so badly, the wee pup got such a bad fright, it broke, it ate part of its tongue off completely.
0: Oh.
2: And there was blood everywhere. Now, did these people follow it? Nope. We went up, he came back to have another go because he'd tasted the blood. And we shooed everybody away and we went down to this couple and said, do you know what's happened? No, don't care. I said, why don't you put your dog under control then on the other park next door? It's four big dogs. This was just a smaller park, the smaller dogs. Anyhow, they wouldn't do it and he'd set himself up and the lady who was looking after her, the man's second dog, came across and said, I'm going to report you. And he swung around with a cup of coffee, the ones that you buy, takeaway, and threw it at her. He said, next time it'll be a knife.
0: What?
1: Jeepers.
2: Yes. And I've still got the number for it, for the police. What happened was I rang the police straight away. I said what had happened, got all dogs away and in their cars. This dog was left wandering around, very unfriendly, and so were the people. And the police arrived, and then another one arrived, and then dog control car arrived. And they still didn't keep it under control. They didn't put a muzzle on it or a lead. They just kept on going with their picnic. He was the one that spoke. She said nothing. They would have been late 60s. And the police had a hell of a
0: job. That's old enough to know better.
2: So, you know, and I don't think...
0: So, hang a minute. The people in the late 60s were then the saying that we'll throw a coffee at you that's... And next time it'll be a knife. They were in their 60s behaving like that.
2: Exactly the words.
0: Imagine what they were like in their 20s.
1: The yeah.
0: Jeez.
2: So, you know, no, you've got to keep your dog under control.
0: What about cats, Jane?
2: Oh, cats are roaming things. Generally, when they're kittens, they'll go for walks. But older ones stay around.
0: Well, when you track cats, and I've watched a few documentaries on this, They have their territory and they go on these quite long and identical

0: sort of little journeys and little perimeter walks every day. And, of course, they don't know the difference between whose property's whose.
1: I've got an apple thing on mine. I've got an apple on my dog.
0: So on your cat, did you say?
1: No, my dog.
0: Oh.
1: But my cat, we lived over the road in Christchurch at the top, and there were horses that were in foal, and they were walking around, they had covers on, and she used to go across the road, wait, jump on one of their hinds, and up she was, and she had a ride around the place. I mean, she was either there or coming home.
2: Right.
1: She was, you could see her.
2: Loved a horse ride.
1: Yeah, well, just didn't have far to jump up because they had it all in layers, like they do with the trees in Italy, you know, the olive trees and things. It wasn't a big jump, but oh, she loved it. But you know, they wander.
0: Yeah, they do.
2: They do. Yeah.
0: Thanks for your call, Jane.
2: I'm sorry that happened to your particular dog, but, you know, back to what we're discussing about the cat a responsibility, then in that case, if Jane's cat is across the road hanging out with the horses and the horses decide to stomp Jane's cat, I mean, can Jane go after the horses in that instance? They're in the horse field, you know, they're on somebody else's property. So I just think, you know, if the cat is roaming, fair play to you. You can do that, but just know that your poor Moggy, there's a risk out there in the real world, and sometimes it happens.
0: Do you know what, Tyler? This is an unrelated issue, but I was in Dunedin recently hanging out with my sisters, and I found out that the cat that I'd been calling Mr. China my whole life,
2: because
0: I was little when we had that cat, Mr. China,
2: yep.
0: I only found out that it was never called Mr. China, it was actually called Jemima. And I'd been misnamed it its whole life.
2: And nobody corrected you that whole time. They just let it ride, Mr. China.
0: Maybe I was going, Mr. China? Like a little dumb kid. And everyone thought I was saying Jemima.
2: It is so different. Jemima, Mr. China. That's a great story, mate.
0: I think it's similar.
2: Yeah. I mean, it's a great name for a cat, cats. Right.
0: This text says, I agree. Cat owners must control their cats. And then we've got a horrific story about cats going after chicks.
2: All right, we'll get to that next. It is a doozy. 25 past 2. 0800 80 1080 is the number to call.
0: And I've got to say it, if you're listening, my dog Colin, you're a good boy, Colin. You're a good boy. He listens sometimes at home when we're on there. You're a good boy, Colin.
2: He is a good boy.
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1: 28 past two.
2: This text says, mate, a cat slaughtered my daughter's guinea pig just this morning. Wow.
1: I'm sorry to hear that.
2: Squeak. I guess that was the name of the guinea pig. Got into the...
1: Oh, no.
2: I'm not going to laugh.
1: Oh, no. What happened?
2: Well, no, you laughed. Don't laugh.
1: Well, I laughed at the name Squeak. I just wasn't too sure the context there. I'm sorry.
2: Well, it's not funny now.
1: No, it's not funny
2: now. It was
1: probably
2: squeaking when it was getting slaughtered by this cat, you heartless individual.
1: Yeah. Tell us the story.
2: Got into the cage, killed Squeak.
1: Yep.
2: Didn't even eat Squeak. Just killed it for fun. Cats are evil. They get what they deserve. Live by the sword, die by the sword, mate.
1: Rest in peace, Squeak. Thank you very much for that text. Ray, how are you this afternoon?
3: Good. The actual law says that the dog, even if it's on its own property and it hurts a cat, you're responsible.
2: Who's responsible?
3: Because you're the dog owner.
2: So you've got your dog is not allowed to attack a trespassing cat.
3: No, and in
2: that doesn't seem fair. If a cat trespasses on your property, then it shouldn't be on there. That's up to the cat's owner.
3: In May 26, an Auckland woman is shocked after being stung with a nearly $4,500 vet bill after a neighbour's cat leapt into her garden and was injured by her dog.
2: Wow.
1: See, that's not right, Ray.
2: What do you think about that, Ray?
3: It's the law.
2: Yeah, but do you think that's...
3: No, it's not right.
2: No, it's not right.
1: Yeah.
3: And our University of Auckland Law School professor said the dog's owners were presumptively liable for any damage that the dog causes to anyone's property. Since a kitten or a cat is a piece of property, the owner of the dog is liable to any damage caused.
1: No, no. Why do cats get these extra rights? I mean, what is it about the cat fraternity out there?
3: Well, I suppose if you can get that cat, you can charge him for the guinea pig.
1: Exactly, exactly. Charge him for Squeak.
2: See, that's 100% right. They need to go after the owner of this cat for what it did to Squeak. If we are worried about what dogs do to cats, then we've got to be worried about what cats do to guinea pigs and ducklings and such.
1: Yeah.
3: So, and they also said that the Dog Control Act puts pretty heavy penalties on owners, and that the dog control can come and charge you even if the cat is on your land and is injured by the dog.
2: That just seems so crazy to me.
3: Is it
2: just a cat law? So, like, if I was walking past and I just hiffed
3: my pet... No, it's about property ownership.
2: Right, but what, say I'm walking past and I hiff my pet rabbit into a backyard and then a dog mauls it. Is that still the dog's fault? I mean, that's an extreme example, but do you see what I'm saying, Ray?
3: According to this, it is.
1: Right, see, that is insane to me.
3: Apparently, when I heard it, I couldn't believe it.
1: Well,
3: because I'm in a house and I had a dog, but she passed away just recently. And there's cats that would come and parade in front of the doors to tease her.
1: Yep.
2: Yes.
1: They're smug.
3: Yeah.
1: They rack up the dogs.
3: Hold her and let her out. I don't know if you could charge them, but have control. And that was the only way I could stop them from coming in.
1: Ray, well, thank you very much for bringing that to our attention. So what do you say to that? That is the law, according to Ray, that if cat jumps into your property and your dog takes care of it, on your property, you're the one that's going to be charged because apparently it was somebody else's personal property that came onto your property.
2: Terrible victim blaming from James here on the text machine.
1: Oh, no.
2: How did it get into a closed cage? Squeak's owners are responsible.
1: He's onto something there.
2: What? No, well, you only have to build a cage that keeps Squeak from getting out. You don't have to build a cage that keeps cats from getting in its Squeak on your own property, do you?
1: Well, it's not a Squeak prison, I suppose.
2: It is a Squeak prison, but it's not a Squeak fortress.
1: I think there's blame on both sides here.
2: Because you can have a run, right,
1: because
2: guinea pigs can't jump as high as cats. So you might have Squeak's cage, and look, I text back if you've got any information on the Squeak's owner. And I'm sure your daughter's not feeling great today, actually. She might not find out till she gets home from school.
1: Oh, God.
2: I don't know. I don't know the situation here.
1: Yeah.
2: But you could have a cage for your guinea pig that has just some chicken wire that goes round. It's staked into the ground. So Squeak can go out of Squeak's cage and eat some grass.
1: Yep.
2: Then the cat can jump over that, right?
1: Yeah.
2: So I think as an owner, your security is keeping

0: squeak in, not keeping cats out.
1: Fair point. What do you say? 0800 80 1080 is that number to call. 9292 is the text number. Who's on the right? And do we need some justice for Squeak? It's time for headlines.
0: Don't laugh.
1: I'm not laughing. I really feel sorry for Squeak.
0: Yeah.
1: Have you ever had any guinea pigs?
0: Yes.
1: They're funny looking things, aren't they?
0: I had one called Nom Nom.
1: Nom Nom, that's a great name. Right, headlines with Raylene coming up.
2: Hear what matters on Heather Duplessy-Allen Drive.
3: Wasn't that rugby test yesterday just the perfect example of how good rugby can be if we just told the TMO to zip it? 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The rugby played, the ref made calls, the TMO didn't disrupt play and make everybody in white jerseys stand around looking up at a screen for ages.
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9: 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The left lead by 20,000 votes, which of course is nothing. 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We may know by the end of the week. 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
10: With Your Ride, New Zealand's number one taxi app, download Your Ride today. Government agencies failed the children of notorious Moralkupa fugitive Tom Phillips, missing opportunities to keep them safe. He fled into bushland with them and was shot dead a year ago, ending almost 4 years on the run. The Justice Minister says protesters could have phoned him instead of riding horses from Hastings to Parliament. The Ngāti Kahungunu-led hikoi's brought a petition protesting a bill rewriting references to Te Tiriti of Waitangi in 19 pieces of law. Union members at Lower Hutt's Packed Packaging are striking for 2 hours until three, protesting a low pay offer and a proposal to bring in 90-day trials. Labour's leader says the police minister is inventing allegations and citing an ongoing matter related to senior cop-turned Labour candidate Rakesh Naidu. A person's critically injured after a crash involving a vehicle and a pedestrian in Tauranga's Papamoa just after one. Marriott Hotel to open in premium destination in 2027. Find out more at nzherald.co.nz. Back to Matt Heath and Tyler Adams.
1: Thank you very much, Raylene. We've been talking about cat responsibility. If your cat jumps into someone else's property and gets mauled, is that really the fault of whoever's property that was?
0: And supplementary question, if a cat jumps into a yard, gets inside the cage of a guinea pig and kills that guinea pig, should the cat owner be charged?
1: Mm.
0: Justice for Squeak, or as this text is saying, Squeakgate.
1: I'm not laughing at Squeak. I share the sentiment of some of those texts saying justice for Squeak.
0: I'm not going to read that text out about a gerbil. I'm going to leave that one. Under Section 57 of the Dog Control Act, if a dog attacks a domestic animal,

0: which includes a cat, the dog's owner can commit an offence with a maximum fine of $3,000 plus potentially liability for damage caused. And in this section, if you read through it, it does not say the protection disappears because the cat wandered into a dog owner's property.
1: Wow.
0: There is also a general obligation on dog owners to keep their dogs under control. When a dog is on its owner's property, so in your own property, it must either be under someone's direct control or confined, so it cannot freely leave the property. So if a cat wanders into a neighbour's fenced backyard and the neighbour's dog attacks and kills it, the dog's owner could still potentially be liable under the Dog Control Act.
1: This is some BS.
0: So why are dogs getting this? Why are cats just pouncing around, prancing up and down on fences, teasing dogs, killing Squeak, and getting away with it scot-free?
1: It's a cat's world. Dogs just living it. David, how are you?
2: Oh, yes. Hi, guys. I'd like to talk about a cat, a really big cat.

0: Wow.
1: I said, okay.
0: They can jump anyway, 12 foot.
1: Yeah, the fences were about 12 foot high.
0: Oh, so they can jump just less than 12 foot, obviously, yeah.
1: Yeah. And then he took us around to see, and there were these about 5 cheetah cubs, just cubs. And you know what they were doing? They were purring. They are the only wild cat that purrs.
2: Right.
1: And they're really, really cute. Anyway, coming to the end of the go-around of the cheetah park, came into a room where there was this bloody great male cheetah standing on a table, and the handler was over the other side. And what the deal was is you pay $20 US or something, and you could stand beside the cheetah on its side and put your hand on it and get your photo taken, okay?
2: Mm-hmm. Yep.
1: Handler said, if you'd like to go home with your hand still attached, do not touch his feet, don't touch his tail.
2: Mm-hmm.
1: And I thought, yep, got that. So that was my experience. It was good fun. The cheetahs are very interesting animals.
0: Mm. Yeah, absolutely. And if it was cheetahs that were running around getting into other people's backyards, and then the dogs might have a bit of a challenge.
2: A bit more
0: of a challenge than they do with your average domestic cat.
2: Yeah.
0: Further to your point, Matt, the cat equivalent human height jump would be around 3 stories, 11 metres.
2: Say that one again.
0: So before I said that cats are incredible, they're fast, they can jump incredibly high.
2: Yeah.
0: And I was saying, I wonder what the equivalent height from a human jumping up would be, what a cat can jump up, right?
2: Yes.
0: So it would be, if we could jump as high as a domestic cat would jump, it would be like, as a human, you could just jump up 3 stories.
2: Wow, 3 stories. I'm just looking outside right now. Yeah, see, they are natural-born killers. 0800 80 10 80. If you're a cat lover, what do you reckon about cats roaming and being attacked by dogs outside your property? Is it fair to go after the dog owners?
0: Why the F do you think there's rules for dogs, says this texter, and not cats? Dogs can kill anything, including full-grown male men. Use your brain, dog lover. Yeah, well, justice for Squeak, mate.
2: Yeah, a life's a life, dear texter.
0: You texter, you talk to this guy's daughter.
2: Yeah.
0: Squeak. She's going to come home from school and find what's happened to Squeak.
2: It's devastating. Going to
0: be cold comfort for her, that your attitude, mate.
2: Heartbroken little girl right there. Yeah. Keep those texts coming through. 9292, it is 18 to 3.
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6: The issues that affect you and a bit of fun along the way. 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
7: It is a quarter to three. I've got to say, there's a lot of love for Squeak out there. Squeak, who got taken out by a roaming cat, rest in peace. And a heartbroken girl who's going to come home today and Squeak is no longer with us.
8: Squeak the guinea pig, that is. Mm. So, guys, years ago, I heard a story about a family whose Labrador turned up with the next door neighbour's guinea pig dead as a dodo and filthy. The neighbours were away on holiday. The people panicked, decided to wash and shampoo the dead animal and place it back in its hutch, says this texter. Oh. Weeks later, the neighbour came over and told them their pet guinea pig had died before they went on holiday and they had buried it in the back garden. Some weirdo had dug it up, shampooed it and put it back in its hutch. John.
9: Oh, it's a great story. It's so good.
8: This texter says, I have five dogs in my life, well trained, but I've always allowed cats to be fair game on my property, as I have kept birds and fish, which cats would harass if allowed. Cats learn to stay away, but there have been a couple who have met an unfortunate end.
7: All right.
8: Oh, my goodness.
7: Grim.
8: Hey, guys, we have a crazy cat lady across the road whose cat, which had a GPS collar, keeps coming and pooping in our fully fenced back garden where our rather large dog resides. My daughter and I already have an action plan if the dog deals to the cat. I will bury the cat while my daughter takes the collar on a walk through properties and down to the local creek. Nobody is sticking it to our dog for dealing to their wandering cat. Cheers, Rob. Well, they've got a plan.
7: They've conspired together, Rob and his daughter. They're ready to go in case it happens.
8: Father and daughter have a plan to bury the body. Steph.
10: Oh, sorry. I'm just sitting down the beach watching the dogs. Happy. Running around in the sea. I just rang up because I am actually so incensed with this topic.
8: Oh.
10: And, yeah, it really makes me wild how there's so much discrimination against dogs, dogs and cats, both predators. But the reason that I phoned was because we are landlords. And when I heard the lady saying that the dogs are basically at fault no matter where they are located, if they eat your cat, basically. Mm. And so they changed the law for landlords that we're no longer able to discriminate against people who have pets. And we have two great big rescue dogs. So they are specifically guard dogs on our property. We have a lot of undesirable people who are in the area. So everybody kind of knows not to come onto our property unless you kind of know in advance and what have you. But we couldn't say to our future tenant, look, you've got cats. We'd

0: prefer that we didn't have someone who has cats, because you're not allowed to discriminate against people who have pets. So we've had to put into our tenancy agreement that she has been made aware that if her cats come onto our property, they may not be any longer. And you're just talking about that guy and his daughter and their plan. I'm actually going to bring that up at dinner tonight so we can have a plan.
1: Okay.
0: Because well, the thing is, what are you supposed to do? Mm. If a cat comes on your property, in my view, it's the cat's fault and ultimately the owner's fault, because cats should not be roaming, as all predators should not be roaming. You don't see grizzly bears going down the street. You know, they should be contained just as dogs are. They kill things too. No, they're not people, but they do kill other things that are important, like our native wildlife. So, yeah, go the plan.
2: So can I just ask you a question here? So as a landlord, like, you can't discriminate against someone with a pet, but can't you just pick? You do get to pick who goes in your house, right? So how do they know why you haven't picked them? If you don't want a cat or a dog in your house, do you go, well, I just picked this other person because, I don't know, whatever reason? Do you see what I'm saying, Steph?
0: Yeah, 100%. And I would have loved to have been able to have the opportunity to do that. But the property manager, like, she's very honest, and that's the reason we keep coming back to her. She said, look, it's a tenant's market.
2: Yeah.
0: There are so many places available, and we need to get X amount of money so that we can pay the mortgage. So we can't drop the rent so that we can potentially get someone, you know, have more choices. There were only a couple of people, and the other people were not our preference. So we just had this other woman, and we still have to pay the mortgage. So kind of hamstrung in the market.
2: Yeah.
0: So in a better market, we would say, no way, Jose, no one with cats.
2: Yeah. Well, yeah. So you cannot simply impose a blanket no pets rule without a reasonable reason. If a tenant asks to keep a pet, the landlord generally has to consider the request and can only refuse on reasonable grounds. But yeah, as you say, if it was a landlord's market, you'd be like,
3: we went with someone else this time.
2: I don't know.
3: Yeah. Yeah, they just look better overall. Yeah.
2: Yeah. But good luck, Steph, with your nefarious plan to deal with any cat that gets taken down on your property.
3: Yeah, good to have a plan. Thank you very much, Steph. 0800 80 1080. So what do you say about cat responsibility? If a cat jumps onto your property and your dog takes care of it, is it fair that you could end up being charged? 9292 is the text number as well. It is 3:09.
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5: Quarter three. Ben, we've got 90 seconds. Your thoughts?
6: My thought is, if you have raised a dog to be so vicious and misbehaved that it would kill a cat, frankly, you should absolutely be held liable and you probably shouldn't own a dog.
7: Even if that cat has come onto your property?
6: Absolutely.
7: So you have a dog, but you have big fences so the dog can't get out, that kind of thing? Is that still...
6: If your dog has been raised so poorly that it is so misbehaved and vicious it would kill a cat, but I don't care where the cat is, you should absolutely be held liable.
7: What about a cat that's been raised so poorly that it would eat a mouse or a rat or a guinea pig?
6: The guinea pig is unfortunate, but there are not only domestic cats around, there are feral cats, stray cats, even depending on where you are in the country, falcons.
7: Mm.
6: If you have a small prey animal as a pet, so I've had rabbits, you absolutely need to make sure they're in a space where they're completely protected. Otherwise, this kind of thing will happen.
7: It's interesting with feral cats. Feral cats don't get the protections of domestic cats. I've just been reading the law on that. For some reason, if they're not loved by a human, then they're not protected by human laws.
5: Mm.
6: Now, feral cats are absolutely a pest. Mm. I'm not going to argue against that.
7: Mm. So you think that Squeak should have been put in a fortress, a fortress that a cat couldn't get into?
6: Well, it doesn't have to be a fortress. I've had small rabbits. You can make a nice little area with them with some grass to hop around in and eat, and you just got to make sure there's a good wire fencing protecting around them, including above them. It's just an absolute necessity if you have a small animal like that and you want to let them be able to enjoy the outside.
7: Thank you so much for your call, Ben.
5: Mm. I will say that cats to some dogs can be prey animals. You know, I get a guinea pig's a prey animal, but... Thank you very much.
7: Yeah. There's a really interesting text that I want to read about justice for Squeak to start the next hour, but we're running out of time here.
5: Okay.
7: The world has gone nuts if a landlord can't say that they don't want animals in their own property. Says this texter.
5: Okay. Right. Keep those texts coming through on 9292 and 0800 80 1080. And when we come back, a very interesting text Matt will read out about Squeak.
7: Shocking.
5: News is coming up. You're listening to Matt Heath and Tyler Adams. Hope you're having a great Tuesday afternoon.
7: Justice for Squeak. Guinea pig lives matter.
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1: 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Mike Hosking, Ryan Bridge, Marcus Lush, Jason Pine. 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
6: It's 3 o'clock. I'm Raylene Ramsey. Government agencies missed opportunities and were slow to act when searching for the children of Marakopa fugitive Tom Phillips. They were recovered after 4 years when Phillips was shot dead by police a year ago. A public inquiry has now outlined the real prospect they could have been found earlier. It says a woman who had Phillips in her car saw the children and took a photo of Phillips, but it was months before police went to look. Police Commissioner Richard Chambers says the officers sent to look got redirected to a family harm event.
7: Had we been able to deal with that in the timely way that we should have, we may have been able to locate the children at that time.
6: Oranga Tamariki Chief Executive Amanda Malus apologised for the agency's own shortcomings, saying she's truly sorry.
8: Those children have had an awful and traumatic experience. There were opportunities we missed. There were things we did not do that may have changed that outcome.
6: The Energy Minister won't guarantee procurement for the LNG import terminal will be finished this term. In June, the government recommitted to building the Taranaki facility, promising to sign up a preferred provider this year. The terminal will be a backup energy source during dry years as domestic gas supply nears its end. Simeon Brown says if the government can sign a contract before the election, it will.
9: The priority is to make sure we go through a proper procurement process and we get a good decision, and we're working through that as quickly as we can.
6: Christchurch Mayor Phil Major says decisions about a national memorial for the March 15 attacks need to be made by those most affected. 4 Christchurch sites are being considered, including areas around the Otukaru Avon River and Rolleston Avenue. Families of those killed and injured have helped narrow down options. Major says he hopes the memorial will be ready for the 10th anniversary in 2029.
10: It's too sensitive for us. They're the people that are genuinely affected, so let them make the decision and we just have to accommodate the best we can.
6: Kiwis are no longer rushing to buy or sell property. The Real Estate Institute's house price index has fallen 0.9% in the past year. 13% fewer properties have been sold compared to the year before, taking an average 51 days to sell. That's up from 48. Institute Chief Executive Lizzie Riley says the mindset seems to have changed.
11: New Zealanders are becoming more used to a longer period of time to sell their property, but there isn't a fear of missing out anymore.
6: Aucklander Martin Kenneth Kells has been sentenced to community detention for scamming more than $70,000 out of a COVID relief scheme. He filed 6 false applications through the Small Business Cash Flow Scheme. A waiting game for Orana Park supporters as Christchurch City Council weighs up coming to its aid. It's asking central and local government, businesses and the community to help with a $4.1 million shortfall. Mayor Phil Major says there's strong public support for keeping Orana afloat and staff are looking at what can be done.
10: We heard about it last week, and you go, wow, this is a big pill to swallow.

0: because the flip side of it's not a good look. So we'll wait and see what the council meeting comes up with, but I'm sure there's thought that things need to be done right.
1: To News Talk ZB Sport. The Warriors will wait as long as they can before deciding if Lekha Halasima and Dallin Waitini-Zelezniak will be named for their sudden death NRL finals clash against Newcastle. The team for Sunday's match at Eden Park comes out at 6 o'clock tonight. Coach Andrew Webster has marked young centre Halasima as highly doubtful with a hamstring injury, adding that winger Waitini-Zelezniak is a chance to return from his broken collarbone.
2: One thing I've learned recently, we've just got to wait to see how they pull up today, and then if it progresses, I'll name them this afternoon, and they're in good shape, and we think they're going to be good to play by chance of playing.
1: The news is definitive, however, on prop Jackson Ford. He's been ruled out with an ankle injury suffered in the loss to the Dolphins last weekend. The Crusaders will host the Reds in Christchurch on February 12 for the first match of next year's Super Rugby Pacific. The Hurricanes start their title defence against the Blues in Auckland the following night. Elsewhere, the Chiefs meet the Waratahs and the Highlanders are away to the Drua. More Sunday matches and a full round of fixtures over Easter weekend are features of the draw for the 2027 competition. Super Rugby coverage with Habit Health Physio. Book today and stay in the game. The first all-white squad post the Football World Cup has been confirmed. New Zealand are preparing for a pair of matches in China before two more games in Japan. Coach Darren Baisley believes the variety in opposition will make for a quality first tour in the wake of the World Cup.
3: Palestine, a little bit unknown, ranked 95, so they're not a bad team. China in China is going to be tough. Big crowd and a home game for them. And then, yeah, we head over to Japan, and that's four World Cup teams. Panama first off. We'll either play Japan or Ecuador, which are pretty highly ranked.
1: And defending champion Paul Cole is through to the quarterfinals at the PSA Squash Tour's Platinum event in Qatar. I'm Clay Wilson. That's News Talk ZB News and Sport with My Food Bag. One less thing to think about. Dinner's sorted. It's 5 minutes past three. Matt Heath and Tyler Adams are next.
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7: Weather Watch 24/7. The Met Service national forecast until midnight tonight from Northland to Manawatu, including Coromandel Bay, plenty, and the central high country. Cloudy periods with the odd light shower. Gisborne to Wairarapa, fine weather. Otawhenua to Wellington and the Marlborough Sounds, fine spells today. Nelson and Marlborough excluding the Sounds, also Canterbury mainly fine. Buller to Westland, shower spreading north. Otago, Southland and Fiordland mainly fine, but some rain about Fiordland and fine and cloudy periods for the Chatham Islands.
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8: G'day to you. Welcome back into the show. It is 3:06, and we've been talking about cat responsibility, as in if you are someone who lets your cat roam outside of your property, can you really get up in arms if something happens to your cat when it is outside of your property?
9: Yeah. Well, we've got an interesting situation, a couple of them coming through, where cats have jumped into other people's properties and then got in trouble with the dog there, and then the owner of the dogs have been liable even though it's the cats that jumped the fence, right?
8: Insane.
9: And we had another situation earlier, and I'll read the text again. Mate, a cat slaughtered my daughter's guinea pig this morning. Squeak. The cat got into the cage, killed it, didn't even eat it, just killed it for fun. Cats are evil, and they get what they deserve. Live by the sword, die by the sword.
8: Mm.
9: And so there's a lot of people asking for justice for Squeak.
8: Aye.
9: And so why is that cat? Why isn't that cat liable for what it did to Squeak if a dog is liable for what it did to it does to a cat that gets into a yard, right?
8: That's right.
9: They're all predators predatoring.
8: 100%.
9: This text says, we need justice for Squeak, but how do we know it was a cat that killed Squeak? This is a good point.
8: Mm.
9: And not a stoat or a ferret or a weasel.
8: That is a fair point.
9: Mustelids. If there was a witness, why did no one intervene? Well, I don't know. We're sort of victim blaming here. This poor kid's lost their... Lost
8: Squeak. Yeah, we've lost sight of

0: If we are going to get justice for Squeak, we have to have a full and unprejudiced investigation. If we decide it was a cat at the start of the investigation, we will find a cat to blame. That's how investigations work in this country. Look at Scott Watson.
1: No.
0: Pulling a long bow here.
1: That is a very long bow.
0: Do we have a Kiwi equivalent of Ace Ventura Pet Detective in New Zealand?
1: That is a great question. If that is you out there, if you are the Kiwi equivalent of Ace Ventura.
0: Can you get someone to investigate? I'm sure you could get a private investigator around to investigate if something's happened to one of your animals and you need to find out who or what did it.
1: Yeah.
0: An investigator will take that case on, won't they?
1: That's right. There'd be signs. I'm sure there'd be someone out there that could determine whether it was a cat or a stoat or even something else. But great text.
0: We're talking to Ben before, and he was saying that if you haven't trained your dog, if your dog's so poorly trained that it'll attack a cat that comes on your property, then you should be charged. But I think this is a very good point. Is that guy for real, says John, unbelievable attitude. Dogs have a strong pride instinct, just like cats do. You don't want your cat eaten by a dog. Keep it off the dog's property, plain and simple. Yeah, so, you know, and this text, Peter says, I'm a dog owner and I've always trained my dogs well, but you've got to be joking. If a cat comes into your property and gets eaten by my dog, I'm not going to take responsibility for that. It's a natural thing for a dog to do, that no matter how well trained they are, they will attack. I think that's true, right?
1: Mm.
0: Like, I don't know, like you can have a really, really well-behaved dog, but if a cat comes onto the property, the dog goes hard, even my dog Colin.
1: Mm.
0: You're a good boy, Colin, if you're listening. What a good boy.
1: Good boy.
0: But he will chase a cat.
1: Mm.
0: He's not a killer dog. He's a very well-trained dog. He's a lovely dog. But if a cat comes onto the property, it pisses him off.
1: Yeah, that's in their nature. That's where I think Ben's argument fell apart, that he said, you know, cats, if they come in and kill your rabbit or your guinea pig, well, they're prey animals, you know, and they kind of had it coming, whereas a cat is not a prey animal. To a dog, it is a prey animal. So, you know, to defend cats killing a guinea pig or a rabbit and say, well, you know, they're prey animals, so you got to lock them up in a fortress, that's your responsibility. Nonsense. Nonsense. I mean, if that's the case, if that argument is true, then you got to lock your cat up in a fortress as well to protect them from dogs.
0: Dave says, dogs kill humans, cats don't. End of story. I don't know if that is the end of the story, though.
1: Mm.
0: Because dogs can kill humans, some dogs.
1: Yep.
0: My dog would never kill a human, neither would your dog, Pepper.
1: No.
0: But just because that happens doesn't really mean, you know, things just don't happen at the extremes, right?
1: Yeah.
0: So just because dogs can kill humans and dogs can kill cats doesn't mean that cats killing rabbits and guinea pigs isn't also a crime.
1: That's right.
0: I mean, the cat has jumped the fence and gone onto your property and in this case got into Squeak's cage and killed this poor little girl's guinea pig.
1: Yeah.
0: So just because that cat wasn't capable of killing a human, it still killed a beloved guinea pig.
1: A life is a life, is it not? 9292, tell us your thoughts at 0800 801080 is the number to call. Jimmy, how are you?
2: G'day.
1: What do you reckon?
2: My position is that you can train a dog, but you can't train a cat, right? So it mimics the point that was made just before. You know, you can't exactly tell a cat to get off the couch, but a dog should know better if it's a well-trained dog.
0: Mm-hmm.
2: If you have a dog and it doesn't come when it's been called, that's a big problem. You should be responsible as an owner to know where your dog is at all times, and, you know, in a residential area, it should be on a lead. In the case of a cat coming onto someone else's property and the dog gets it, that's unfortunate, but it is an intruder.
0: Mm.
2: The dog is protecting their land, basically.
0: Mm. Yeah. It does seem quite crazy to me, because you could you obviously know a bit about it, Jimmy, but you know, you can have a really well behaved dog that'll still go after a cat if the cat jumps onto, you know, its property.
1: Yeah. Right, Jimmy?
2: Yeah, exactly.
1: Yeah. But I mean, on the training of cats, are you saying for cat owners, if you can't train a cat, then the onus is on them to keep the cat indoors or some sort of fortress, because you've accepted you can't control this predator, and it is a predator. It's not a predator of humans. It's a predator of guinea pigs, clearly.
2: So the cat one's a little bit curly, because you know,

0: a cat should be able to free roam. I don't think that cats should be locked indoors all the time. Mm. I understand that's pretty common. You know, I'm sure there are cats that are perfectly fine being locked in an apartment their whole lives because they don't really know any better. But it is a risk. When you let your cat out, it could be hit by a car. It could get into a tussle with another cat. It does become a bit hairy because, you know, a cat could have just as easily died by a car or any other means, but it was mauled by a dog.
1: Yeah.
0: In the case of, like, Squeak, for example, I have a pretty similar
1: story.
0: Sorry
1: for laughing.
0: So when I was about 6 or 7, we had a guinea pig and a rabbit. The guinea pig was Gordon and the rabbit was James, and they were named after Thomas the Tank Engine characters.
1: Wow, my kids have got a rabbit called Gordon, but, you know, this is by the by. But continue story, Jimmy.
0: And it was kept in a cage, a very well-wired cage out in the backyard. And one day we came home from school and, well, Gordon was no more.
1: Sorry to hear that.
0: We don't know whether it was a cat or something else, but whatever it was, it had reached its paws through the cage and it had mauled Gordon. So, as unfortunate as
2: sounds
0: that
2: like
0: was,
2: a cat emo.
0: Eh?
2: That sounds like a cat emo.
0: Yeah, it kind of does, right? Mm. So, yeah. I'm not sure.
1: It sounds like you're still struggling with the loss of Gordon.
0: Oh, I think about him every day, mate.
1: Mm. Yeah.
2: Sound like a good guinea pig. Yeah, yeah. He was the best of us, Gordon.
1: Is that?
2: I mean, justice for Gordon and Squeak, yeah. I say.
0: Justice for Gordon.
2: Yeah,
1: just right. Justice for Gordon, justice for Squeak.
2: We've tapped into something here. There's guinea pig slaughter.
1: But once again, there's been no witnesses for the cat killing either Squeak or Gordon.
2: Mm.
1: But we're just assuming, you know, the cats have the means and the motivation.
2: Mm. But if there's a paw going through the gate, you know, do you have to be Ace Ventura to think highly likely that's got cat paws all over it? 9292 is the text.
1: Hi guys, I'm appalled. That guinea pig should have been safe from everything. It's the owner's fault for not protecting a helpless pet.
2: Mm.
1: So,
2: victim blaming.
1: Victim blaming this poor Texas daughter for not setting up a cat proof fortress for Squeak.
2: Justice for Squeak. Right, get those texts coming through and want to hear from you. 0800 80 1080 is that number. It's 16 past 3.
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0: Coming up at 4, it's Heather Duplessy-Allen Drive.
1: You are not going to believe the number of warnings that police and Oranga Tamariki ignored before Tom Phillips ran away with those kids. We're going to speak to both agencies after 5 on that report out today. Wayne Brown is furious that the government is stopping unelected iwi from voting on Auckland Council. We speak to the minister and Chan's nickel clock start on the Warriors' big game.
0: Getting the answers you deserve. Heather Duplessy-Allen Drive with One New Zealand. 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
2: It is 18 past 3. Plenty of text coming through on this issue.
3: Is anyone going to start a give a little page for Gordon and Squeak? I think that would be the least that we could do. Needs to be some proof that the cat actually got in and killed the guinea pig. My mates had guinea pigs and they unfortunately died one day because the two dogs were sniffing around the cage and trying to get him but couldn't get in. But poor guinea pig had a heart attack. So maybe natural causes for Squeak. But I think I'm guessing it's Squeak's been mauled.
2: Mm. Yeah. Whatever it was had a bit of a chew on Squeak.
3: What are your thoughts if a dog runs onto private property chasing someone's cat? Living by the beach, I see so many people that walk their dogs off leash, which is fine, but many of them have no control over their dogs. Yeah, I mean, a dog can't be running onto private property and causing problems.
2: Yeah.
3: That's totally the owner's fault if that happens.
2: 100%, yeah. 0800 80 1080 is the number to call. Cedric, what's your take? G'day, mate.
4: I've got two stories for you. Cat and a Labrador. Over 60 years ago, we had a cat plus a Labrador, and they were taught the dog not to attack the cat.
2: Mm-hmm.
4: And today I feed 40 sparrows, and I have a cat, and she just sits there outside and sees them eating.
3: And doesn't go the sparrows?
4: Oh, no, she's not allowed to. She knows.
3: Well, so you've trained your cat.
4: Yes, you can train animals like you can train your kids, but people are too bloody lazy nowadays.
3: Are you spraying that cat with a spray bottle?
4: No, she knows. She knows when she wants to go out. We'll have a talk. Then another story is the Labrador over 60 years ago. Tony Knezovich next door, he had strawberries. And this night my dog was performing and I opened the door and she rushed out and here's this bloke in his 20s pinching his strawberries. She told the dog at the back, the Doberman, he jumped the fence there and he grabbed all. All you could hear was rip, and all you saw is his bare bottom. How the hell he picked the rest of his trousers up, I don't know.
3: Yeah,
2: Cedric.
3: So you can train the cats.
2: Yeah, apparently. You can. Apparently, you just got to talk to them.
3: So this person needed to train the cat not to eat Squeak.
2: Yeah.
3: This reminds me of when a Greenpeace survey taker ignored the closed gate warning sign, says this texter, and barking dog, and opened the gate and let himself in anyway. I came out to find him bailed up against the fence, nearly in tears, screaming that he was going to have my dog put down. When I asked why he would open a closed gate with a dog barking, he said, looked cute. It was my dog Spaz, a 1.7 kg... Chihuahua. Is that true?
2: Yeah, that sounds like a yarn.
3: We have to take these things on face value.
2: We do. Colleen, how are you this afternoon? What's your take on this?
5: A couple of years ago, I live in a rural community and I was looking after my neighbour's chooks because they'd gone away on holiday. And it was just on dusk and I went down to feed them with my Jack Russell, who as you realise is only as big as a cat, and he shot round into the chook house to make sure the chooks were all in there. And anyway, I went round and there was a cat had actually just killed one of the neighbour's chooks.
2: Mm.
5: And my Jack Russell walked into the chook house and the cat decided that, well, I've killed the chook, so I'm going to keep the chook. And he flew around and he attacked the Jack Russell.
2: No. Oh.
5: And, yeah, he just flew at my Jack Russell. But this cat didn't realise that this Jack Russell thinks he's 10 foot tall as a pig dog and kills possums even if they pick their claws in them. And I'm afraid the cat

0: lost the battle.
1: How badly? Are we talking a fatality there?
0: A fatality.
2: Oh, yeah. Okay.
1: So hang on a minute. Yeah. Live by the sword, die by the sword. So the cat's come in there. That's killed a chook.
2: Mm-hmm.
1: And then swift justice from your Jack Russell.
0: Yeah.
1: And the cat's, I mean, do we have any sympathy for the cat?
2: No, the cat. That's street justice.
1: No. The cat was committing a murder and paid the price.
0: Exactly. Mm. And apparently that I rang the neighbours and they said that would be the third chook that this cat had killed.
1: Yes.
0: And they hadn't
1: serial
0: been able
1: killer.
0: To get yep. the cat.
1: Their
0: yeah, Jack, he was a serial killer.
2: Their Jack Russell did everyone a favour. He's like the sheriff of the neighbourhood.
1: Thanks for that call, Colleen. Hey guys, if a cat comes onto your property, the dog is basically protecting its territory, says Leslie. We have two small dogs who get tormented by a cat every night. Sits on the fence and glares down at the dogs like it's saying, ha ha, you can't get me. We have cats like this.
2: Mm-hmm.
1: Smug. Smug cat.
2: Arrogant.
1: They go off their nuts barking full on, but it just sits there. I know this so well, this MO of these cats. I've got the hose ready, midnight or not, it will get drenched if I have my way. I'm sick of being woken up every night. Cats are naturally predatorial, so to keep control of them is difficult. But if you love your moggy, why not have a catio for your furry friend? Thanks for your text, Leslie.
2: Yeah, great text. Keep those coming through on 9292. More in a moment. It is 24 past 3.
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2: 27 past 3. Jeff, your thoughts on cat responsibility?
12: Oh, boys, I reckon you've got everything in a basket today. You can fix the CLR, you can fix the government, you can fix cats all at once.
2: We're on a roll, Jeff. We're feeling good about it. You got another thing you can solve for us?
12: Yeah, well, what we do is we license the cat holders and all the money goes to pay for the CLR. And then if you run over it, I mean, if your dog eats a cat, just put it on your driveway and run it over. Then it's your car's fault and not your dog's fault. So you don't have to pay anything.
1: So how much reckon
12: it's simple,
1: we?
12: Eh?
1: How much reckon we can raise from that, Jeff?
12: Oh, millions, mate. And
1: billions?
12: Maybe you could get Te Pāti Māori to do like native cats or something because they don't exist. So they can be exempt.
1: Mm. So 5.5 billion.
12: Yeah. That'll be after Tuesday, mate.
1: Yeah.

0: Right.
1: Get them registered. Thanks for your call, Jeff.
0: I've just quickly looked it up. So there's an estimate of 1.26 million companion pet cats in New Zealand. So if we charge them 5,000 each, that would hit you 5 billion right there.
1: You boys always bring up cats, and Matt upsets people because he hates cats, is this text. The problem is roving dogs will tear cats to pieces, and we worry a child will be next. Change the subject, says Mary. No.
0: No.
1: Well, not. We were going to, because you text that. We're going to stay with that. And I don't hate cats. I've had a lot of cats that I've loved a lot.
0: Mm-hmm.
1: Peterkin.
0: Yep.
1: R.I.P.
0: Mm-hmm.
1: Pippin.
0: R.I.P.
1: Mr. China, that I found out today, was actually, real name was actually Jemima.
0: Mr. China was the best of us.
1: Yeah.
0: Yeah, great cat.
1: I didn't know that Mr. China's name was actually Jemima
0: yeah.
1: until visiting my sisters this week.
0: Mm.
1: I had a lot of cats that I've loved.
0: Yeah, cats are all right.
1: The big hairy cat we had when we were a kid was just called the big hairy cat.
0: Is that the name, the big hairy cat?
1: So false accusation.
0: Yeah, but thank you very much for your thoughts, Mary, and we will keep this conversation going because we're enjoying it. G'day, Marlene.
2: Hello.
0: Hi. Your thoughts?
2: Well, I definitely understand why, like, it would be upset for the owners because, like, losing your guinea pigs would be horrible. But I personally don't think to put all the blame on the cat, as the cat, like, isn't the only predator in New Zealand. We have birds of prey and possums and stoats. So I think it's more the owner's responsibility to make sure that your guinea pigs or rabbits are properly enclosed and not able for other predators. Because we can put all the cats away and keep them inside, but there's still possums.
1: Yeah,
0: I hear what you're saying.
1: Right. Would a possum take down a guinea pig? You know, possums they go out of after native bird eggs and such, don't they? But yeah, but definitely stoats and weasels would take down a guinea pig, wouldn't they?
2: Yeah, or even if the enclosure isn't properly secure and a guinea pig gets out, the hawk can easily just swoop down. And
1: yeah, that's true.
0: Mm.
1: Yeah, I mean, when you've got like a pet that's prey. You do have to, and look, I'm not wanting to victim blame the owners of Squeak, especially the little girl that's going to find out when she gets home from school today that Squeak's been taken by a cat.
0: It's going to be a tough afternoon.
1: But yeah, when you do have, whether it's a bird, you know, like if you've got a cockatiel or something, or a pet guinea pig or rabbit, you kind of have to think about that, don't you? If they're going to be living outside, especially, you have to be aware that there are predators out there that do want to eat them.
2: Yeah.
0: Marlene, thank you very much for your thoughts. Really appreciate it. 0800 80 10 80 is that number to call. So what do you say when it comes to cat responsibility? Should they be locked up in homes or properties? And what happens if a cat gets into your property and your dog takes care of it? Who should be to blame? Tell us. 9292 is the text. We've got headlines with Raylene coming up.
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1: Lots of taxis going to Eden Park Sunday for the Blaz and the Night Setter.
0: Oh, now you want to talk about it, eh?
1: You choked,
0: how's
1: didn't
0: your
1: you?
0: Team doing, by the way?
1: Oh, the Dragons. Yeah, they got the wooden spoon.
2: Sweden is turning into a blockbuster. 90% of the ballots voted. The left lead by 20,000 votes, which of course is nothing. There's nothing in it. We may know by the end of the week. We'll keep you posted.
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4: With Your Ride, New Zealand's number one taxi app, download Your Ride today. A review of government agency dealings with Tom Phillips and his children, who hid out in dense Maricopa bush for 4 years, has outlined missed opportunities and slow action. It's found one woman had Phillips in her car, saw the children and took a photo of him, but police didn't go and look for months. The Energy Minister won't guarantee when the government will finish procurement for its LNG import terminal, after promising in June to sign up with a preferred provider this year. Two men have been found guilty of manslaughter and arson after pleading not guilty to murder over an 82-year-old man's death in a Stokes Valley Kāinga-ora flat in 2024. The College of GPs has issued guidance for doctors assessing older drivers' abilities to be safe behind the wheel, looking at individuals' health and abilities, not just their age. Buyers are in pole position in the housing market, with prices slipping 0.9% in the past year and 17.1% from the housing boom peak. Why scientists are starting to worry that some supplements could harm the ageing brain. You can see more at nzherald.co.nz. Now back to Matt Heath and Tyler Adams.
5: Thank you very much, Raylene. And we've been talking about cat responsibility. If cats are left to roam, should owners accept some responsibility that things might happen to their kitty cats?
6: You know, I'm sure Squeak was special. This is the guinea pig that's been killed by a cat today.
5: Yes.
6: But not unique. Parents have all day just to pop in a substitute similar looking. They will get away with it. Replace three goldfish because the cat was a bitch. Kids are gullible, says Jim.
5: Well, that's a fair point.
6: I mean, isn't that's the plot to meet the parents?
5: That's
6: and,
5: right.
6: And a bunch of sitcoms, isn't it?
5: Spray paints the tail.
6: It's risky. Our kids are in Brisbane. They've got cats. They are inside cats only. That's the law. The cats cannot go outside. Yeah, and if anyone that visits us from the United States of America or Canada, they're always really surprised when your cats just... Our cats just run around the neighbourhood.
5: Yeah, we're an outlier. Karen, how are you?
7: I'm very well, thank you, today. And, mine's actually a funny story. We lived on a farm out in the country, and we had a neighbour next door on a very small holding. And our cat was a pretty good hunter, and she was in every night. But anyway, this particular day, we got a very irate phone call. Did we have a yellow cat? And I went, yes. Well, your cat's just killed a chicken in front of my children, and if I see that cat again, I'm going to shoot it.
6: Ooh.
7: So we brought the cat home and quickly took her off to cat prison for a week till things calmed down. And then we would wait until the owner left in the morning, let the cat out, and then we'd get her in at 5 o'clock at night before he got home. And this went on for quite some time. And I forgot about it. And then one Sunday, there was a crashing and a banging through the cat flap, and I rushed into the laundry, and here was the cat dragging in another chicken. And she proceeded to dump it in the tub and look at me and said, look what I've done. The chicken is now lying with its head on its side. So I called my husband. I said, we've got a problem. Locked the cat in the house. We got the car out. I got in the car. And he said, now what we'll do is we'll drive past their house. We will throw the chicken on the road and they'll think it's been run over. So we said, right, okay. So we're going down the road very quietly, keeping the revs down very low. I open the door. I throw the chicken as hard as I can. And all of a sudden, the chicken made an instant recovery. Went, I'm still alive. Took off, and we accelerated down and went round the block and came back in, put the car in the garage, put the door down, and went inside.
6: And was that the end of your cat's murderous ways, Karen?
7: We kept her in early. She brought home a duck one day, and the duck did the same thing. We thought it was dead, took it down, and when we released it, it flew away.
6: Yep.
7: So we had to watch her. She was quite good at it.
6: Yeah, she was good at bringing them back, but didn't have the heart to finish them off completely, it would seem.
7: They were too big for her anyway.
6: I love how you and your husband came out with that plan.
7: Well, we had to do an instant one, actually.
6: Yeah. Oh, that's very good. Thank you for your call.
5: That is some good stuff right there. Jane, how are you?

0: Hi there, guys. Now, I just wanted to back up that chap who said about his animal had a heart attack when it was being attacked. Same with us. We had a guinea pig in a cage. We had a dog, and the dog sort of lunged at the cage, sort of pretend fighting, sort of. And I watched the guinea pig died. He got a fright, and he actually died. And I said to the vet once, you know, because I was quite surprised, he said, that's a mechanism that some of the little animals have. If they are going to, you know, in a mortal battle, they have a heart attack and then they're spared the mauling.
1: Right. Oh. So even if you have the, you know, the highest amount of security to protect your guinea pig and the predator can't get in, it can just scare them to death.
0: Yeah.
1: I'd be interested to see if Squeak had any injuries. I've just assumed that because this texter has said that Squeak was killed by a cat, that it had been mauled, but, you know, Squeak might have been just scared to death.
0: Find out if it had injuries.

0: instinct, you know?
1: Mm.
0: But that's not what I rang you for. What I rang you for, the reason cats get away with everything is because they have the pirate's code. And you know what the pirate's code is?
1: I don't know. I've heard about some kind of parlay situation, but what is the pirate's code?
0: Take whatever you can and give nothing back.
2: It's a good motto to live by if you can get away with it.
1: Yeah.
0: Mm. That's the cat's motto. Yeah. That's what they do.
1: Yep. Yeah, they do.
2: Yep.
1: They have a very different moral code from your human being and also the dog.
2: Mm.
1: Yeah, the dog will give everything to its owner and expect very little back.
2: That's right, the anti-pirate code.
1: Yeah.
2: Yeah.
1: Your dogs make terrible pirates.
2: Greg, thank you very much. A couple of texts before we've got to wrap this one up.
1: I'm not going to read that one out.
2: No, we don't want to bring that one
1: we
2: back.
1: We don't want to bring up.
2: Yeah, we all know what happened there, mate.
1: When I was forced to euthanize that cat with a spade, we don't need to bring that up.
2: No, that was a tough day.
1: Yeah.
2: This one says, "G'day guys, I have a Bengal cat called Corn with a K. He's an absolute weapon. Exterminated over 100 rats, hundreds and hundreds of mice, rabbits, weasels, pheasants. He's got fully grown ducks and, of course, lots of introduced species of birds. In his 12 years of life, less than a half a dozen native birds. We live in a country, and on the whole, he's been very good for the native species. We have over 27 different species of birds that frequent our property, and he's the guardian in a strange kind of way."
1: Mm.
2: Yeah.
1: Yeah, so I tell you what. Lads, maybe Squeak's killer was filmed on a security camera. That's a good point. I think we need to do a full investigation on Squeak the guinea pig before we do blame the cat. If there was no witnesses, and if there was a witness, you're going to ask yourself why the witness didn't intervene to save Squeak.
2: Yeah.
1: So there's a lot of questions there.
2: Innocent until proven guilty.
1: I've tried to contact the original texter about what happened to Squeak and why they think that his daughter's cat was slaughtered, the daughter's guinea pig was slaughtered by a cat. But right now we're in the dark.
2: Yeah.
1: But if it was a cat, he said that they'd live by the sword, die by the sword. He's going to go on he's getting vigilante on the cat.
2: He's getting some utu. And if someone wants to send up the GoFundMe page for Squeak as well, we're happy to promote that at some stage. Right, great discussion. Thank you very much to everyone who gave us a call and text through. Coming up after the break, the 2026 Emmy Awards are underway at the moment, and an historic double win for the great TV show Widow's Bay. So we're going to have a chat to entertainment reporter Mitchell Hageman next. It is 17-4.
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2: Very good afternoon to you. So the 2026 Emmy Awards is underway and a historic double win for Widows Bay star Matthew Rhys. Have a listen to his acceptance speech.
3: Matthew Rhys
4: makes Emmy history tonight as the first male to win two lead actor categories in the same year, comedy and limited series.
2: Wow. There's some applause for Matthew Rhys.
5: Great theme tune. Wow, a lot of applause here.
3: My apologies to the women who've had to stand again. Stephen Root was right. This is purely because of the depraved and twisted mind of Katie Dippold, and her genius really does live in the recesses of her disturbed brain. It is also because of my hero, Hiro Murai, who helmed us so beautifully and deftly, as did all of them. Zach, Jamie, Dana, Spencer, thank you for taking such a swing on this incredible project, this wondrous cast. But we had the crewable crews to carry
5: great
3: us.
5: Great Welsh accent.
3: 33 years ago, a man by the name of Dallas Smith took a big swing on me. And for that reason, Dal, you have my lifelong indebted gratitude and thanks to all the others who did exactly the same, not least my dear old friend. He's not that old, he's very dear. Duncan Millship, whose hard work and tenacity I see and appreciate every day, but far more I appreciate our lifelong friendship. Barry Buren, you know what you did, or all of you at CAA. Obviously, my parents, they just kicked me onto a stage from a very early age. My sister, who's here tonight...
5: All right, classic acceptance speech from a great man.
2: Yeah, fantastic. Right, to discuss further, we are joined by entertainment reporter for The Herald, Mitchell Hagerman, who's been following it. G'day, Mitch.
6: G'day, g'day.
5: So, Widows Bay, I've been going on about this show all year. Absolutely love it. It's fantastic.
6: It's phenomenal.
5: Horror comedy, you describe, with incredible world building by Kate Leopold, who wrote it. But it's kicked ass at the Emmys, right?
6: Yeah, it's essentially had a clean sweep. It's won for supporting actress, it's won for supporting actor, it's won obviously Matthew Rhys, who has won lead in that, and it's also Matthew Rhys has also made Emmy history essentially this Emmys, and won not only for his great performance in Widows Bay, but he's also won for his psychological thriller The Beast in Me for the anthology series.
5: Oh yes,
6: actor.
5: Wow. And what about Cate O'Flynn? She's great in it.
6: Oh, she's phenomenal.
5: Did she win?
6: She did. She got supporting actress, and I mean, there's a scene in that Widow's Bay that just takes everybody by surprise, and I think that's probably what gained her that by that phenomenal acting in that.
2: And Stephen Root as well, who was a fantastic character again in Widow's Bay, he picked up a gong as well.
6: He did, yes. You know, people might know him from that great HBO series Barry. He played like the handler of the hitman. He was
5: great.
6: And he
5: was also in Office Space back in the day.
6: He's kind of one of those people that people know, but they see him in things. I don't know that guy's name.
5: He's always great. He's kind of creepy looking, but he's great.
6: And I think after this, everybody is going to know the name Stephen Root.
5: So it's won 14 Emmys.
6: Yeah, and that is actually the most ever in the Emmys for a comedy series. So it's broken that record as well.
5: What's really cool about this is I was listening to this podcast with Kate Leopold, who wrote it and has been thinking about it for decades. In
6: 18 years. 18 she's years. She's been sitting on that for 18 years, which is just unreal.
5: And she was saying that when the first episode came out on Apple TV, she checked online and there was no chat about it at all. And she was like, oh, my God, no one cares. Yeah. But it just... word of mouth, and it just grew and grew and grew, and now it's a phenomenon.
6: It was a sleeper hit, that's for sure. And I think, like, even, you know what, it was until you on the show told me that you should watch Widows Bay, you should give Widows Bay a shot. And no, I'm an entertainment reporter, I probably should have anyway, but
5: I took your
6: recommendation and gave it.
5: I just clicked on it one day and watched it really early on and thought, this was brilliant, why is no one talking about it? And then I feel vindicated now that it's growing and growing and growing.
2: Yeah, heck yeah. A phenomenal result for Widows Bay. And talk to us about some of the other big award winners.
6: Yes, so I don't know if you guys have seen that great series Hacks with Gene Smart, who plays this aging comedian that gets a young writer to come and write for her, and they spark up a bit of a friendship. She has now won an Emmy for lead comedy actress every single series of that

0: show. It's been going on for 5 series. Now she's got 5 Emmys to her name. So
1: impressive.
0: Series is now finished. So what a great swan song for her to go out on. I think well deserving of that, because it's a great show and just very heartwarming, I think.
2: Yeah, well, Widow's Bay, if you haven't watched it, it just elevates horror comedy to levels that have never been reached before in terms of world building and character development and just acting performance.
0: And I think even if you don't like, you know, horror or even comedy, I think it's got that weirdness, that kind of kookiness about it that you'll somehow be sucked in.
2: It's Stephen King meets Parks and Recreation, pretty much.
3: Good way to explain it. Mitchell, thank you very much for coming in, mate. Really good to catch up as always, and fantastic. Widow's Bay, how good. It is a fantastic show.
0: Go watch it.
3: Yep, absolutely. That is Mitchell Hageman, entertainment reporter for The Herald. Give us the lowdown of the 2026 Emmy Awards. Back very shortly. It is 4:09.
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3: Talk ZB, it is 6-4. And just quickly, speaking of the Emmys, we talked about Widow's Bay has absolutely swept the awards this year, but some of the other winners, so lead actor in a drama series, Noah Wiley for The Pitt, which was predicted to get a lot more than it has got.
2: And rubbish.
3: Supporting actress in a drama series, Alison Janney for The Diplomat. Then we got a winner for Vince Gilligan of Pluribus. He was Breaking Bad fame, of course, and Better Call Saul, so he got the writing for a drama series, and the lead actress as well, Rhea Seehorn, won for the lead actress in a drama series as well.
2: Yeah, Widow's Bay, so bloody good. Okay, that's the end of the show, everyone. Thank you so much for listening, and thanks for all your calls and texts over the last 4 hours of Matt Heath and Tyler Adams Afternoons on Newstalk ZB. Heather du Plessis Allen is up next. And ACT want to pause the minimum wage and make trainee employees earn less. 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

0: conversation about whether this is something they actually want.
1: Mm-hmm.
0: But right now, Tyler, my good friend, why am I playing this 1992 grunge classic?
2: Is this Temple of the Dog?
0: It is.
2: Is this called... God, what's the name of this? Hunger Strike! Is this because... I'm going to take a massive stab here, but hopefully I've got this. Is this because we had a good hour and a half talking about cats attacking guinea pigs and arguably the evidence is pointing to Little Squeak being taken out by a hungry cat?
0: No. No.
2: I'm thinking too much of Little Squeak.
0: The suppression of Kiwi hunger by GLP-1 medication is starting to strike supermarket infrastructure, with Foodstuffs North Island Chief Executive Keith Quinn saying, increasingly we're seeing clear signals of GLP-1 medications influencing consumption patterns, particularly appetite, portion size and category mix. So,
2: oh, mate, I'm a moron. I was thinking too much about Squeak.
0: All right.
2: Very good. What a tune.
0: All right, so that's now 1-1 on you getting them right.
2: Oh, mate.
0: Yeah. All right, you seem busy, so we'll let you go. I'm Matt Heath, that's Tyler Adams, and we'll be back live on your radio from tomorrow afternoon. Bit of a tune, this one.
2: Yeah, crank it.

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8: It's 4 o'clock. I'm Raylene Ramsey. A litany of public agency failures before and during the almost 4 years Tom Phillips went on the run with his children. They were only found after police shot Phillips dead a year ago. An inquiry's noted before they went missing. Their mother's family repeatedly expressed concerns, brushed off by Oranga Tamariki and police. It highlighted multiple missed opportunities to keep them safe and find them sooner. Minister in charge Louise Upston's apologised directly to the children.
9: Government agencies did not take all practical steps to protect you. For that, I am deeply sorry.
8: Police Commissioner Richard Chambers says he firmly believes Phillips was getting support while on the run.
10: Quite frankly, we will keep that Operation Cranwear open. I've been clear about this. If we have information that allows us to hold other people accountable.
8: Chloe Swarbrick says the Greens' plan for state-owned supermarkets would still be years away, even if it's in government. The party's proposing nationalising 120 Woolworths or Foodstuff supermarkets, replacing them with Kiwi Marts, retailers working under a mandate to provide affordable groceries. Speaking at a Business NZ election debate, the Greens co-leader says setting it up will take time.
11: It'd take around 3 years to get to the point of opening our Kiwi Marts.
8: Police are welcoming verdicts of manslaughter and arson over an 82-year-old man's death in Wellington Stokes Valley. Three men have been on trial at the High Court, charged over a fire at Kainga Ora Flats in 2024, the third in less than 4 weeks. Tobias McIntosh reports.
12: Pensioner Ian Moller had lived there for 23 years and died in hospital several days later. Two men have been found not guilty of murder, but guilty of manslaughter and arson. The third was found not guilty on all charges. Police say the death was unnecessary and Moller should have been safe in his own home.
8: A person has critical injuries after a single vehicle crash on Southland's Mavora Lakes Road near Te Ano, about two. No detours are available. Calls to invest more in neurological services and specialists to support multiple sclerosis sufferers. An advocacy organisation says the average wait for a diagnosis is 4.5 years and patients can wait up to 18 months to see a specialist. Multiple Sclerosis NZ General Manager Amanda Rose says MS symptoms can be non-specific and life-threatening, so New Zealand needs many more workers in the field.
13: We currently have around 68 full-time neurologists, but we actually need around 98, and by 2036 we need 122 neurologists. So there needs to be a much greater investment.
8: Whanganui prison's mostly shipshape, with some concerns about safety and the behaviour of those higher up the chain. An inspector

0: Protection report finds staff are engaging positively with inmates and building strong rapport. It offers employment and education opportunities and is well maintained and clean. But although trust in the leadership is high, some staff felt concerns wouldn't be taken seriously. Some non-custodial workers also reported feeling unsafe, particularly locked in interview rooms with inmates.
1: To Newstalk ZB Sport. Warriors coach Andrew Webster is lauding the determination of Dallin Watene-Zelezniak to get back on the field for their crunch NRL finals clash against the Knights. The flying winger has been marked as a chance to return for Sunday's match, less than a month after breaking his collarbone against the Rabbitohs. Webster says Watene-Zelezniak has been doing everything in his power to return.
2: Inspirational, Dal. Like, he's fearless, just wants to play so badly for the team. I've had to hold him back a bit at times, just calm down, but he's saying, no, give me an opportunity and we'll give him an opportunity. Like, he's got to tick a lot of boxes. And the science is probably against him and might not get there, but we'll give him every chance.
1: Webster says centre Leka Halasima is highly doubtful with his hamstring injury. Prop Jackson Ford is definitely out with an ankle complaint. The Warriors team is named at 6 o'clock tonight. NRL coverage with Pit Stop. 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Rally driver Hayden Paddon is buzzing after a big announcement for New Zealand petrol heads. Wellington's Central City Stadium will be converted into a motorsport track in January to play host to some world-leading drivers as the International Race of Champions event debuts in New Zealand. Formula One's Sebastian Vettel and Valtteri Bottas, Supercars' Chas Mostert and Paddon are confirmed on the starting grid. Paddon says he was involved in Sydney 2 years ago and it's a special event.
3: To see it back on home turf, firstly, it's unexpected. A very nice surprise for New Zealand motorsport fans, and we're very lucky to have this. It's going to be an awesome event to be part of, and hopefully the Kiwi fans can turn it on and the Kiwi drivers can do a good job and New Zealand can take away a win.
1: And more Sunday matches and a full round of fixtures over Easter weekend are features of the draw for next year's Super Rugby Pacific. 10 games will be played on Sundays in 2027, up from 4 this year. All 10 teams will also feature across 5 matches at Easter. Just 3 were played this year, with 5 teams having a bye. I'm Clay Wilson. That's Newstalk ZB News and Sport with my food bag. One less thing to think about. Dinner's sorted. It's 4:05. Heather Duplessis-Allen is next.
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8: Weather Watch 24/7. The Met Service national forecast until midnight tonight from Northland to Manawatu, including Coromandel Bay, plenty and the central high country. Cloudy periods with the odd light shower. Gisborne to Wairarapa, fine weather. Otofenua to Wellington and the Marlborough Sounds, fine spells today. Nelson and Marlborough excluding the Sounds, also Canterbury mainly fine. Buller to Westland, shower spreading north. Otago, Southland and Fiordland mainly fine, but some rain about Fiordland and fine and cloudy periods for the Chatham Islands.
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9: Good afternoon. Welcome to the show. Coming up today, police on why they didn't actually search properly for the Phillips kids. OT on why they thought the Phillips kids were completely safe with their very strange drunk father. Simon Watts on Wayne Brown's tantrum over the unelected iwi voting rights, and Jan's nickel clock start on the team naming and the big awards for the Warriors tonight.
4: Heather Duplessis-Allen.
9: So the government has apologised to Tom Phillips' children today for failing to keep them safe. And man, that apology is not overdoing it when you read this report and realise just how many times officials completely stuffed up trying to find those kids and keep them safe. Probably the most shocking mistake was made by the police. A woman called them and said she had Phillips in her car and she took a photo of him to show them, but they never showed up. She'd come across his broken down car and the kids were in it. It was somewhere around Maricopa. She and her, another family member, mother-in-law or something like that. Anyway, they try to help him jumpstart the car. And after they'd done that, she went home and immediately called the cops. And the cops sent over some officers, but the officers ended up being redeployed to another job before they even reached her, and so they never turned up. That was May 2023. Those kids had already been in the bush for 18 months. Everybody in this country knew about the Phillips family by then. It wasn't as if the police didn't know who they were looking for. There was no excuse for treating it like that. For me, the second most alarming thing is that the police knew that Phillips was an alcoholic and a weirdo who'd done strange things like wearing a full military gas mask around Otorohanga and talking about doomsday prepping and drinking at times a box of beer and a bottle of vodka in one day. And yet he had the kids in his care. And that was known in October, by the way, right? October's important because October is the month he runs away the first time and he comes back and they realize what they're dealing with, this alcoholic strange man. And before he runs away the second time, he leaves. They leave the kids in his care. How is this a country where we leave kids with someone who gets that drunk? Now, what I've told you is by no means an exhaustive list of what went wrong. There was the case of OT actually closing its file in February 22. The kids are missing 74 days. They say they've got no concerns for the kids. When he first disappears the second time, police say they're not worried about the kids' safety. Again, this is a guy who gets completely rotten drunk frequently. When his ute is found near Marakopa a month after he disappears, police don't bother to turn up for nearly a week, for they leave it there for 6 days. When they turn up, they just leave a note and they leave. And it goes on and on and on, the failures. The basic finding in this review that's been conducted and released today is that police and OT could have stopped him going bush with the kids the second time, but they didn't. And police could have tried to get those kids out earlier, and they didn't. Which means, if you know what the suppressed information is, they could have stopped all of that happening, and they didn't. And that is more horrific than Bear's thinking about.
4: Heather Duplessy-Allen.
9: 9292 is the text number. Standard text fees apply. As I say, police with us after 5 o'clock, followed by Oranga Tamariki to answer questions about this. 9292. Now, the ACT Party is pledging to freeze the minimum wage and bring back youth rates. The party has released a policy document proposing a 3-year freeze for the minimum wage. It would also introduce a training wage for under 20-year-olds that would be 60% of the minimum wage and would last for up to a year. Alan McDonald is the head of strategy and advocacy at the EMA, the Employers and Manufacturers Association, and with us. Hi, Alan.
7: Hey, Heather.
9: Do you like this?
7: A little bit mixed on some of the things in there. I get the sentiment behind a couple of them, but not sure that that's the right answer.
9: Okay, what is it that you do like? Let's start with that.
7: Well, I think the youth wage is something that a lot of our members have been asking for. We used to have one, and I think done right, and it needs some pretty strong safeguards around it in terms of the young people you're employing, and you've got to make sure they're looked after. But it may be a step that helps deal with some of that issue we've got with the NEETs, the young people not in employment or training or in a job, and they tend to be 18 to 24 and heading into the workplace for the first time. So that might be useful in getting some of them back into the workplace.
9: Okay, now I'm a little bit confused by that because I thought we already had a starting wage that's 80% of the minimum wage. Is that not the case?
7: Yeah, we do. So they're just proposing to bring it down another 20%.
9: Oh, right. So it's basically taking what we've already got and dropping the rate lower.
7: Yeah, a little bit like that, yeah.
9: That would make a material difference, you think?
7: I think it might in some cases. It's a bit of a punt, and part of that's related to the lack of work readiness that we're finding in that cohort sort of post-COVID coming through, where they're just not strong in you know, some of the basic social skills, turning up, don't have the literacy or the numeracy, find it difficult to take instruction and just generally struggle with getting into the workplace.
9: Okay. What don't you like?
7: I think the minimum wage freeze is probably a step too far. I get the sentiment behind it. One of the things that we saw under the previous government is at one point the minimum wage went up 45% in 5 years. And what that did is it brought the minimum wage up to a level that was very close to the next step into the workplace. So what we've seen, and our members have been telling us they do this, is that instead of hiring a new person on the minimum wage, they hire somebody else who's had a year or two in the workplace, a proven work record at a couple of dollars an hour more than the minimum wage. So the minimum wage went up too fast, too high, and reduce the relativity between the two wage bands.
9: Yes.
7: So it's for employers, it's better to hire somebody who's proven to turn up than maybe take on a new person. What we'd rather see, I think, is either an index-linked approach to the minimum wage, or like they do in the UK where they have a separate

0: committee that depoliticises it and sets the minimum wage.
1: Right, but would it not, if you indexed it like you want it to, would it not ultimately sort of end up in the same place, which is that the minimum wage wouldn't necessarily move for years?
0: No, it would move alongside inflation, which at the moment is a bit high, but yeah, so it's something like that, a bit like some of the benefits do.
1: Is it politically too hard for you?
0: The minimum wage?
1: No, what is being proposed? Because I'll tell you what, I was talking to a guy at the weekend, Alan, and he said to me he's got a call centre in New Zealand and he is shutting it down. And he's going to the Philippines. He's been running two at the same time. He's been running one in New Zealand and one in the Philippines. The one in the Philippines is now producing better results than the one in New Zealand, and it's costing him too much in New Zealand. Like, it's costing less in the Philippines for better results. He's going to shut it down. Yeah. He doesn't want to, but he said the minimum wage is too high and it's going to save him $100,000 a year. Is the minimum wage not a significant problem for businesses?
0: I think you need to just restore the relativity between the minimum wage and the next steps up on the wage rung. And so what we've seen in the last two or three minimum wages, they've been quite small steps up. They've been 20 or 50 cents. And that, to me, makes more sense than freezing them completely, because, you know, there is inflation. So I get the sentiment, but I just think it's a hard step to freeze it for 3 years.
1: All right, yeah, I thought it might be the case. Hey, thank you, Alan. As always, really appreciate it. That's Alan McDonald of the EMA, Employers Manufacturers Association. Sounds like that LNG terminal might not be happening anytime soon. If you recall, the government said, Simeon Brown in particular, said it would absolutely, that was the word, absolutely be signed. The deal would be signed before the election, so it could be ready by winter 2028, so we're going to have enough gas in the country. Now, Simeon Brown saying, oh, it needs to go back to cabinet and apparently hasn't chosen yet who he wants to build the thing. And as I've always said, if we can sign it before the election, we will. Now, you don't have to be a rocket scientist to know the words have changed here, haven't they? Keep an eye on that. 4:15.
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1: Darcy Watergrave, Sports Talk host, is with us. Hello, Darcy.
18: Hey, Heather.
1: Is it sold out?
18: I don't know. I've just come back from Eden Park, so I've got no idea what's been happening in the real world. I've been down there with my microphone, stuffing it in the faces of various warriors. Whether they like it or not, they had to answer the questions. I'll be surprised.
1: Yeah, it's sold out.
18: Yeah.
1: It says it's sold out.
18: Brilliant.
1: But, I mean, when they say it's sold out, like 2 hours before that or an hour before that, producer Michael couldn't get any tickets, so... Wow. I think it was gone pretty quickly, wasn't it?
18: 48,500 people.
1: Is it only 48,500?
18: Yeah, I think that's the top.
1: Okay, I think there's a suggestion there might be a freeing up of some seats potentially. Like if you go and you kind of scrape for like whatever you can find, they might still free up that because it's just been wild apparently. Now, Lekha Halasima's out, isn't he?
18: It looks like it, Hammy, so you probably wouldn't want to risk it, but Webbs is like, well, we'll wait until the day. He's vital. Once he's not,
1: I mean,
18: vital.
1: Hammy,
18: no
1: Hammy
18: one is.
1: Doesn't get better very quickly, does it?
18: I'm not
1: Jackson
18: an expert.
1: Ford?
18: Yeah, Jackson Ford. Well, he did his ankle. It was a horrible roll, so he's not going to be involved. Maybe Darlan Martinez Lesniak. He might be back. There is a possibility that he rolls his way back into the side again. But I don't think concentrate on injured blokes coming back. You got to worry about the fit guys that are there and how they can pick up the pieces from that last 20 minutes on Saturday night, which is pretty ugly. The first 60 minutes was fantastic, but there were signs during that maybe they weren't running at full noise, and you can kind of understand that to a degree. First finals game for a lot of these characters are the Dolphins. Man, Herbie, that Farmworth Centre is something else. It really is. Taurus Estrides, but in the NRL finals series, everybody grows new arms and new legs. Now this night side didn't come down in the last shower. It will be a vast game, and I love the fact that it's Eden Park. I understand that the players love playing at Mount Smart. That's their home. That's their castle. But what happened at their home and their castle last week? Someone kicked the doors in and stole the jewellery. So maybe going to Eden Park and showing their brand to a whole lot of other people that haven't been lucky enough to see the Warriors in the last couple of years, I think it's a good thing for the team and for the league.
1: Hey, did you see the pictures of what they're going to do to the racetrack inside Henry Stadium, inside the Caketon in Wellington?
18: I saw it come out today, and then I shot straight out to Eden Park. But this race of champions is going to be extraordinary.
1: How cool does it look?
18: It'll be great, fantastic.
1: Imagine being in there, like if you're into your cars and you like the noise.
18: Even if you're not into your cars, I would say it would be quite a display. All the different cars, a whole lot of exceptional drivers, nation v nation. There's a lot to like about this.
1: Yeah, I love
18: this.
1: It. Good on you, Das. I look forward to listening to your show.
18: You've got a lot you of can cool listen out to tonight to Wade Egan on the program.
1: Oh, good stuff. Him, yeah, he's good. Okay, Darcy Watergrave will be back
18: at 7
1: o'clock.
18: And Chas, I had to talk to him about the race of champions. Anything
1: cool.
18: else?
1: No? Okay, no, that's it. Okay. It's 4:22.
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5: We were much slower than other countries, and then when we did open up again, I think there was a bit of hesitation about whether or not we were open for business. And actually, one in nine New Zealanders are employed in tourism and hospitality. So growing tourism is absolutely critical in terms of growing economic opportunities for New Zealanders. So we've made it a real focus as our government. And it just goes to show that when you have a focus on something, you can drive that demand back up.
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6: Yeah, they really love your show. Thank you. Love you too. Just putting out my two cents with regards to the Phillips debacle. What I heard was the mother wasn't much chop either. I know what you're getting at, and it's a fair point, which is why, you know, take the kids are with the booze hag dad. Is it going to be much better with the mother? But remember, these are not the only adults in the children's lives. I mean, in a situation, I honestly don't know what the situation with the mum is. I can't tell you. But if she wasn't much chop, and the dad clearly isn't much chop, take the kids away, put them with the grandparents, right? I can't believe that we leave kids with people who get that boost. Like, that's mental, right? And it obviously didn't work out very well in the end, did it? 4:26. Now we've got new polling. So this is the latest poll from the Post Freshwater. Feels about right to me. So Labour sitting on 28%, they've come back 7 points. Now, if you're going, there's no way they've come back 7 points. Well, hold on, that's since June. Okay, that's 3 months. Absolutely, they've come back that much in 3 months. Go look at the polling in June. It's all around that mark, mid-30s, sort of like early to mid-30s. So a 7-point drop is an entirely feasible situation here. National, 27%, down 2 points. Feels about right. Greens, 14%, up 4 points. About right again. New Zealand First, I can never really get a read on them, but they're on 13%, up a point. ACT feels about right at 9%, up a point. Opportunity, 6%, about right again, no change. Māori Party, 2%, who cares? This poll has a hung parliament. Right has 60, left has 60. So you would have to have opportunity switching to help the right in order to get it across the line. Interesting thing here is National has lost, according to this poll, 11% of its votes from the last election. That's 300,000 voters. About half of them have gone to ACT in New Zealand First. But about half of them, like, who would do this? Half of them has gone to Labour. How is Labour attractive? I don't know. But Chippy's still the leader, guys. What's going on? Anyway, we'll talk to Barry Soper about it. Oh, we've got another leaked poll as well today. Just stand by for that. I'll run you through it shortly.
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8: It's 4:30. I'm Raylene Ramsey. Police and Oranga Tamariki are apologising to Tom Phillips' children for numerous failings laid bare. An inquiry has found sightings of the Marukopa fugitive weren't properly followed up and police and OT didn't share enough information. Family fears before Phillips and the children went missing a second time were minimised as being a parenting dispute. The four-year manhunt ended last September when police shot Phillips dead. Lead Response Minister Louise Upston is promising better collaboration.
9: We've got to do better and we've got to do it fast.
8: The police minister's dismissing Chris Hipkins' claim he's making up things about cop-turned-Labour candidate Rakesh Naidu. The Labour leader says Minister Mark Mitchell is playing political games, although police have cleared Naidu of passing Labour-sensitive information during talks on standing for Labour. Mitchell says further information about Naidu's move can't be made public, and they've cleared just one aspect. He's shutting down the discussion.
10: I cannot talk to or say anything about that. I've got no idea what Chris Hipkins is going on about.
8: Two men have been found guilty of manslaughter and arson after pleading not guilty to murder over an 82-year-old man's death in a Stokes Valley Kāinga Ora flat in 2024. About 30 Northland retail and hospitality joints have been investigated by the Labour Inspectorate in a bid to raise employment rights and standards. For Phase 3 of MB's Operation Orzo last month, 47 businesses were checked for compliance with laws, including the Employment Relations and Minimum Wage Acts. In sport, Warriors coach Andrew Webster is lauding the determination of Dylan Watene-Zelezniak to get back on the field for their crunch NRL finals clash. More Sunday matches and a full round over Easter weekend are features of the draw for next year's Super Rugby Pacific. And rally driver Hayden Paddon is buzzing after a big announcement for New Zealand motorsport fans. That is Newstalk ZB News and Sport with One New Zealand, awarded New Zealand's best mobile network. It's 4:32. Heather Duplessy-Allen is next.
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7: Oh, that's good. I like that. Good from us. Make a chart again. R.I.P. Okay, so here we go. So the polls, right? So I just ran you through the polls. But wait. Thomas Coughlin at the Herald got his hands on a leaked poll that shows that things are not that bad for Labour. Let me guess, I hear you say. It's from Talbot Mills, the Labour pollsters. Yes. Yes, it is. You are, in fact, correct. Talbot Mills, a.k.a. Enacta, which is their new name. And let me guess, I hear you say, that the leaked poll from Labour's pollsters show that Labour sits over 30. Yes, you would, in fact, be correct. Labour's on 31. And even better, the poll has the left winning. Lol, lol, lol, lol. Oh, to be so predictable. To be so predictable. It happens every time. Right, this happens every single time that there's too bad a run of polls for Labour. Talbot Mills, a.k.a. an actor, can be counted on just to, at the right moment, leak a poll that says, oh, it's not that bad, everything's fine, Chippy's going to be the Prime Minister. To which I reply, as I did before, lol, lol, lol. Anyway, we're going to have a chat to Liam here and Katie Bradford. They're our huddle later on this show, just 20 away from six or so. And of course, they know it. They know a cheeky little poll when they see a cheeky little poll. And Barry Soper will be with us in 10 minutes' time, 23 away from five.
6: It's the World Wires on Newstalk ZB Drive.
7: Well, Trump says the concerns around AI are a hoax, and he's the hoax buster. And J.D. Vance has indicated there isn't a lot of appetite in the White House to regulate AI.
9: I feel a little bit weird about the fact that you have so many frontier AI tech companies kind of coming to the government and begging the government to regulate them. It feels a little bit to me like a bit of a Trojan horse.
7: And then the House Democrat leader, Hakeem Jeffries, says the issues around AI are not a hoax.
10: His own friends, like Elon Musk, have made clear that these issues connected to artificial intelligence need to be dealt with decisively. His own boy.
7: And finally. So it's been a bit of an issue at the HYROX competition in China. Now, if you're not following what HYROX is like the latest intense fitness competition where people have to do a bunch of lunges and burpees and carry weights and push sleds and just do stuff that really pushes their fitness to the limit. An Aussie athlete won the event in China over the weekend, but during the race, she pooped herself and she kept on using the communal equipment just with the poop all over her legs and stuff. The problem is, of course, she won because nobody wanted to come and use the equipment after her, did they? Because of an obvious reason. HYROX has apologised, says they're going to take action to prevent something like this happening again.
6: International correspondence with NZI Insurance.

0: peace of mind for New Zealand business.
1: Sam Emery, Australia correspondent, is with us. Hello, Sam.
2: G'day, Heather.
1: Never been prouder of your countrymen in your life, have you?
2: It's one way to win, that's for sure.
1: Do you know what, though? That is an extreme way of ensuring that you get the victory, and ultimately that is what counts. Fair point.
2: Let's hope the politicians don't catch on. Yeah.
1: True. Pauline Hanson, eh? They're not loving her at the moment.
2: No, I'm sure One Nation would rather be talking about their announcement to cut migration by 750,000 places over 3 years, Heather, but its leader, Pauline Hanson, has spent most of her time talking about past comments. But she's apologised and refused to apologise all in the same day. One Nation leader spent a week under attack over comments from a podcast made last year where she called Indigenous Australians the most primitive race on earth, among other sort of culturally disparaging comments that were in it. In Canberra today, she said that if she offended people by using that word, she will apologise for that. But in the same round of interviews, Hanson said Indigenous Australians were primitive compared to the settlers and that she will not back down. So the apologies for the language, not so much the view. Condemnations obviously come across the party lines, Heather. Indigenous Australians Minister calling it completely racist, asking for a real apology, as have three other senators. But who knows where it's going to go. She did offer another apology for comments she made about the PM's mum and her time in public housing. But apologies and headlines aside, One Nation is continuing to surge in the polls. And Heather, I don't think really anyone has a solution to how to combat the rise in popularity for One Nation.
1: No, I don't think anybody has a solution around the world for this kind of thing at the moment. So the Aussie surfers and the court case that's going on, have we now introduced the possibility that the killer was an assassin?
2: Yes, this story just keeps getting more and more horrendous. There's some new evidence in the trial today in Mexico over the Perth brothers and their American friend. A court in Ensenada has been told that one of the three

0: judge only trial is expected to go for a few more weeks, but it's absolutely horrendous, the news coming out of this.
1: Mate, has Fathom broken the Guinness World Record?
0: Yeah, some lighter news, that's for sure. And a possible new record holder. We haven't found out exactly yet whether or not it's going to be. It's got to be confirmed by the Guinness World Record, but it's for the most gigs played in 12 hours. This young pop duo started off a few hours north of Sydney. They drove over 400 kilometres. They travelled by bus, helicopter, car and plane. The helicopter turned up half an hour late because it was fighting bushfires in the Blue Mountains. A propeller stopped working on the plane before it took off, so the pilot put them on a jet instead. And a crash on the M4 cost them some more time, but you wouldn't believe it. They got into Canberra with 15 seconds left on the clock, so they got 9 gigs in 12 hours over 400 kilometres. We're just waiting for it to be made official. So,
1: oh, good on them.
0: You know, Australians just keep winning, Heather.
1: Oh, look.
0: This time, no matter.
1: Without the Poe. Yeah.
0: That's right.
1: A welcome relief. Thank you very much, Sam. Sam Emery, Australia correspondent, 18 away from 5.
2: Heather Duplessy-Allen.
1: You watched the show Widow's Bay? Never heard of Widow's Bay. Never heard of Widow's Bay. Walked in today. Sam, the producer, goes, Widow's Bay is cleaning up at the Emmys. Like, I've no idea what this thing is. Anyway, it's taken home, because the Emmys are on today, FYI. It's taken home 14 awards. It's got Best Comedy Series, Best Lead Actor, Best Supporting Actor, Best Actress, Best Directing. He reckons it's kind of a bit Steven Spielberg meets Stephen King mystery. Like, there's a bit of Jaws going on there and some spooky stuff, but also very funny stuff. So if you're into good quality shows, I mean, you can't ignore the Emmys. Right, even if you've never heard of Widow's Bay, you might want to give it a hoon because clearly it's doing it well. Producer Ants reckons maybe the flatmate is watching it at the moment, which is why they've disappeared into their room for a long period of time. The Pitt has won big in the drama category, but didn't really dominate. It won for Outstanding Drama Series, Lead Actor for Noah Wiley, which is a low count considering it went into the night with 25 nominations. Jean Smart had an historical win for her role in Hacks. She won the Best Comedy Actress for the 5th year in a row, which makes her the first woman to win an Emmy for every season of her show.
3: Okay, just the men stay standing. The girls get to sit down. I'm serious. No, I'm serious. Every time this happens, I think of the girls are going, oh, I just got comfortable. Why did she have to, oh my God, you got your Spanx and your corset and your tape and your thing, the shoes that are cutting your toes off. You're going, oh my God, she's not that good.
1: Too right. Ladies know what she's talking about. Anyway, there's some more stuff from the Emmys to get you across. So just so you know everything that's going on telly. Barry Soap, and I will do it, but Barry Soap is with us next. 16 away from 5.
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4: Just a reminder, after five, we've got the police and then Oranga Tamariki on how they didn't help the Phillips children nearly enough. According to this latest report, it's 13 away from five, and Barry Soap is with us. Hello, Barry.
5: Good afternoon, Heather.
4: Right, what do you think of the polls? Which one do you prefer? The one that puts Labour at
5: these... I heard your cynicism about it, and I think you're absolutely right. I mean, Talbot Mills comes out surprisingly. Well, they haven't come out, was leaked. But, you know, the Freshwater Strategy poll, it's an interesting one. Hung Parliament. I mean, we are getting poll hacks, aren't we, really, at this time? And you always do. I get sick of talking about them in the lead-up to the election. But one thing I think that has been confirmed in all of these polls is that it is tight run. I don't think anybody would argue about that. You know, my inkling is still that even though this Freshwater poll would say that it would be a hung parliament, 60 apiece, would be most unusual if that happened. It would mean that the country would have to go back to the polls, and that's the last thing that we want. I still believe that you'll see a return of the current coalition, but the numbers will be very different. You'll see National diminished and New Zealand First and, to a lesser extent, ACT lifting their game a bit when it comes to seats. And then don't be surprised if we have a negotiation that will see Prime Minister Winston Peters for 18 months.
4: Oh, why do you sound so happy about that?
5: Okay, no, I'm not happy about it.
4: You had a smirk on your face, though, didn't you? What about Wayne Brown's tantrum, though? How good is that?
5: Oh, a real tanty. And boy, I can't understand why, well, I probably can, if he's needed them in the past, unelected Māori, to have voting rights. It's just not the done thing, I wouldn't have thought. I wouldn't have thought even in his own book. He suggested, though, if the problem is really unelected people making decisions, then perhaps the government might like to get rid of it. And I don't know why he said NZTA, but I do get the List MPs. So I think he's got a reasonable argument.
4: Well, I don't understand the argument.
5: The List MPs, well, they're not elected, many of them. The party gets them in on the party list. So
4: Look at the party list. Well, you are effectively voting for them.
5: Well, true, Heather, but what you can argue, and it's been argued in the past quite a lot, that a person that stands in a seat loses the election, loses the Democratic vote, but gets in on the party list. So can you say that individually they were elected? No, you can't. But that's his argument. I'm not saying it's right, but I'm saying it's an argument that'll come from somebody that's got his back to the wall at the moment.
4: Okay, what is the exceptional urgency?
5: Well, it's exceptional in that it was moved this afternoon. 23 pieces of legislation over the next 2 weeks. They resume today. They'll be sitting day and night if they get anywhere near these 23 pieces of legislation. Currently under negotiation is the India Free Trade Agreement, which is the big one, and it was one that the government said it would have in place in time for the election. That's going to take a lot of debate, I would have thought, although I haven't seen New Zealand First in the House when they moved to have the debate on this one, which is quite unusual. There'll be the one that Wayne Brown is complaining about. That's the local government amendment bill. That'll be one of them as well that'll be debated. So, and references to the Treaty of Waitangi in legislation. Now, that's upset a lot, certainly in the Māori Party, but that is being removed, and that's long been a fight of Winston Peters to get rid of these references, which he says serve no useful purpose at all.
4: Actually, let's talk about that. Is that what they're dealing with right now?
5: I'm not sure what they're right on at this current moment. Well, they were. It's, you know, as I said, it wasn't surprising that it's upset the Māori Party. Its co-leader, Rawiri Waititi, he challenged the Prime Minister this afternoon on the issue.
6: Why has this government decided to erase or weaken Te Tiriti o Waitangi obligations across 19 pieces of legislation under urgency during Te Wiki o Te Reo Māori?
7: All we're doing is making sure we don't have open-ended clauses that create uncertainty and legal risk.

0: the Prime Minister confirm that the bills referred to in terms of regularising references to the principles of the Treaty of Waitangi is actually rationing something that had become akin to cultural spaghetti spread throughout our legislation?
1: Well, the point that I've been making is that just we've had a complete variation of actual treaty clauses. It's important that they are consistent. They give maximum clarity so everyone understands their obligations.
2: Yeah, and I think, you know, there's not a great argument on it. I mean, a lot of them had been included over the years, and I remember them coming before Parliament for no apparent reason, simply because they wanted the treaty there, but of course it wasn't legally binding anyway.
3: What are the Greens going on about?
2: Oh, the Greens. Well, I think it shows their naivety in many ways. They're sort of suggesting the government's in some way being sinister for talking to interested parties before legislating. The party's co-leader, Malama Davidson, clearly thought the government was acting in a backhanded way when it comes to the environment.
4: Can he confirm that the requirement for a development to be considered, quote, within environmental limits has been removed from the Natural Environment Bill following a specific request from agriculture lobbyists in a private meeting?
1: Well, I make no bones about the fact we are powering up farmers in this country because they are the backbone of this country. And we're very proud of what we're doing to make it easier for farmers to get on and farm and growers to get on and grow and builders to get on and build.
5: Does the Prime Minister stand by the government consulting affected people, quote, while the bill was still being drafted? And if not, what better time is there?
1: Well, that's exactly the point. We want to get the prospectus from lots of New Zealanders who have views on lots of different things, and then we weigh it all up and we make a decision on this side of the house.
3: All right, Barry.
2: And why wouldn't you?
3: Yeah, too right. That's the right time to do it. Barry, thanks very much. Barry Soper, Senior Political Correspondent, 7 away from 5.

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2: And why wouldn't you?
1: Yeah, too right. That's the right time to do it. Barry, thanks very much. Barry Soper, Senior Political Correspondent, 7 away from 5.
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1: All right, you want some more information about the Emmys? Hang on, I'm going to give it to you. Heather, I just got to get to these texts. Heather, can you please stop saying the police failed to deal with Phillips and his kids, because 99.9% of the police had nothing to do with this. It is a few members of the police and the police executive who failed to deal with the situation. The rest of us have been doing our jobs. Lance, that is actually a fair point to make. Heather, do you think that Talbot polling would rig the poll numbers in Labor's favour? No, that's not what I'm saying at all. I have confidence that they're doing polling as best they possibly can and doing a pretty good job of it. And according to their polling, Labour is on 31. I am just saying that they leak it strategically. They leak it when it suits them. And if Labour falls down to 26 next week, they ain't going to leak that, are they? They're just going to leak you the good ones. I'd also question the timing of it. I'd love to know when they did it. Anyway, listen, Mariska Hargitay hosted and had cameos galore throughout the Emmys, right? And she even did a sketch involving Taylor Swift, which is obviously a big deal because it's Taylor Swift. Turns out Taylor Swift is a huge Law & Order fan, and she's even named her cat Olivia Benson. So Olivia Benson the cat appeared in the sketch alongside Swift and Hargitay.
15: The mayor's office is breathing down my neck, demanding an answer to the big question. Will Taylor Swift be at the Emmys?
16: DNA sample, cap.
15: And?
16: Contaminated.
15: Great. Now we got bad blood.
17: This isn't adding up.
18: And who asked you, rookie?
17: And I don't think everything is a clue.
15: It is to the Swifties.
1: Did you get it? Did you get the joke in there? Bad blood? Yeah, I know. It's American humor. I have to interpret it for you. Quite right, Ants. Thanks very much. All right. Jill Rogers of The Police is with us next on why they didn't go after basically all the times they could have to try and find the Phillips kids, and then Oranga Tamariki. News Talk ZB.

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5: It's 5 o'clock. I'm Raylene Ramsey. An admission of failures and missed opportunities over the long disappearance of Tom Phillips and his children. A four-year hunt for the fugitives ended in gunfire last September when police killed Phillips. And inquiries ruled family fears before they went bush had been brushed off, and sightings of Phillips and the children weren't followed up. Police in Oranga Tamariki are being chastised for not collaborating and minimising concerns. OT Chief Executive Amanda Malu says it wasn't good enough.
6: There were opportunities missed. We did not sit together with police and share our information.
5: Police Commissioner Richard Chambers is on the same page.
7: We are absolutely committed to ensuring that, in particular, information sharing is the best that it can be.
5: The Employers and Manufacturers Association says ACT's election pledge to freeze the minimum wage 3 years is a step too far. The party would also set up a training wage for under-20s in their first year of 60% of that wage. It claims it'll create opportunities and help businesses grow. EMA's Alan McDonald told Heather Duplessy-Allen he gets the sentiment, but there are better options.
8: What we'd rather see, I think, is either an index-linked approach to the minimum wage or like they do in the UK where they have a separate committee.
5: NZ First's Jane Jones says the LNG import terminal proposal needs final call from Cabinet. The government recommitted to signing up a preferred provider this year, but Energy Minister Simeon Brownlow won't guarantee action this term. Jones says if he has any misgivings, he'll express them in private to Cabinet.
9: I don't want to rain on Simeon's parade, but tick-tock, time is moving on.
5: Changes to research and development tax credits seem likely to figure in National's election campaign. All party leaders were asked about the credit at Business NZ's election conference today. Businesses can currently claim 15% for spending on R&D. National's Nicola Willis agreed increasing the credit makes sense. And leader Chris Luxon also sounds ready to lift the bar.
10: Research and development, as you all know, is expensive and it takes time and it comes with no guarantee of success. So I'd say to you, watch this. We certainly are, and I hope to be able to say more about it after Treasury opens the books.
5: Businesses say the next government needs to keep the economy going, build infrastructure and be consistent on tax. Deloitte and Chapman Tripp have surveyed about 420 businesses ahead of the election. Business reporter Michael Sergel has the results.
11: More than half of leaders reckon the government has a coordinated plan to improve economic performance, but almost half believe its rules changes.

0: governments are putting up the cost of doing business. Most don't want a wealth tax or any changes to personal or corporate tax rates, but most do want the superage to rise. Business leaders are split down the middle on a capital gains tax.
1: Glitz and glamour at the 78th Emmys. Wins include Stephen Colbert for Outstanding Variety Series for the Canned Late Show, and actor Matthew Rhys won two leads in 1 year for Widow's Bay and The Beast and Me. Recent deaths were marked, including Dolly Parton, Catherine O'Hara and Rob Reiner.
2: To News Talk ZB Sport. The Warriors insist the sulking is well and truly done with as they prepare for a historic NRL clash in Auckland. They host the Knights in a sudden death finals match on Sunday, a position they're in after last weekend's loss to the Dolphins. Coach Andrew Webster says despite the defeat, the shift across town to Eden Park has the players in a positive frame of mind.
3: Completely respectful of the occasion, the opponent, but they're excited. It's such a cool challenge, it's something different. We get to come here with the biggest crowd in Warriors history on New Zealand soil. So why would you be sulking? I mean, just be excited.
2: Prop Jackson Ford has been ruled out for the clash. Leka Halasima is listed as highly doubtful with a hamstring injury. Dallin Watene-Zelezniak may be a chance to play after recovering from his broken collarbone. No lack of reasons for Super Rugby Pacific to put more Sunday matches in the draw for next year's competition. 10 games will be played on Sunday in 2027, up from 4 this year. Super Rugby Pacific Chief Executive Jack Mesley outlines their reasoning.
4: So it extends our reach across the weekend, more daytime football, which we know is important. We want to make sure that we are accessible for young families, and we also know that it often produces some unbelievable rugby.
2: Super Rugby coverage with Habit Health Physio. Book today and stay in the game. Optimism, the biggest name in New Zealand motorsport, will take part in a landmark event at Wellington's Central City Stadium in January. The venue will be converted into a motorsport track to play host to some world-leading drivers as the International Race of Champions event debuts on Kiwi soil. Formula One Sebastian Vettel and Valtteri Bottas, Supercars' Chaz Mostert and Hayden Paddon are confirmed on the starting grid. Race of Champions president and co-founder Frederick Johnson says they've tabled an offer to Liam Lawson and he's hoping to meet with the Racing Bulls driver at F1's Malaysian Grand Prix.
5: Certainly hope that he can accept the invitation to come and represent his home country here in Wellington. We've been speaking to a number of the top drivers from New Zealand. They're all very positive, but they all have to sort their agendas with their respective teams for the beginning of the year.
2: I'm Clay Wilson. That's News Talk ZB News and Sport with my food bag. One less thing to think about. Dinner's sorted. It's 5 minutes past five. Heather Duplessis-Allen is next.
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9: WeatherWatch 24/7. The Met Service national forecast until midnight tonight from Northland to Manawatu, including Coromandel Bay, plenty, and the central high country. Cloudy periods with the odd light shower. Gisborne to Wairarapa, fine weather. Otawhenua to Wellington and the Marlborough Sounds, fine spells today. Nelson and Marlborough excluding the Sounds, also Canterbury mainly fine. Buller to Westland, shower spreading north. Otago, Southland and Fiordland mainly fine, but some rain about Fiordland and fine and cloudy periods for the Chatham Islands.
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10: Good afternoon. So the independent Tom Phillips report is out, and it is almost unbelievable how many times police stuffed up in trying to track down and save those kids. Oranga Tamariki hasn't come out of this much better either. The boss is with us shortly, but right now, Deputy Police Commissioner Jill Rogers. Hi, Jill.
11: Hi.
10: Can you comprehend why it is that your officers didn't turn up to that report of Phillips and the kids in the broken down car in May 2023?
11: Yeah, as you'll see from the report, there's a number of occasions in there that are just heartbreaking.

0: disappointing to see that we haven't followed up in the way that we would normally expect information like that to be connected and used.
1: Yeah, okay. May 2023 is really important because he's been on the run for 18 months. I know about him. You know about him. The officers know about him. Everybody knows about him. Why would they not turn up and follow up this woman's credible lead on him?
0: Yeah, it was a very, very credible piece of information that the member of the public shared with us. And so the event was dispatched and an officer did respond to it. And as he was diverted to a family harm event. Another officer has picked it up and referred it to someone else who wasn't on duty, and hence this is where we've got the delay and missed that opportunity significantly.
1: Oh, that's embarrassing, isn't it?
0: It's not good reading. It's not good reading.
1: Okay. Did officers, so in the period between him running away the first time and the second time, officers do a kind of like a profile on him, and they find out he's a raging alcoholic and he's drinking a box of beer and a bottle of vodka in a day. Not every day, but some days he's doing it. Did police tell the right authorities about this information so he wasn't in charge of the kids?
0: When you'll remember that when we had the first disappearance, it was a very overt investigation to try and flush him out. We used all of the resources that we could find. It was very public and tried to bring him out. And as it was, he came out of his own accord. So when he went for the second time, staff anticipated in the beginning that that would be the same outcome again, and it would have always been the
1: best
0: outcome.
1: Yeah, but that's not what I'm asking you, Jill. What I'm asking you is...
0: So, now you've thrown me off my train of thought.
1: Oh, sorry, well, you were saying... Okay, so what you were saying is the first time they thought that he would just come back, so the second time they thought the same thing was going to happen.
0: Yes, yes, and hence... It took some time to scale that investigation up. As you pointed out, that May 2023 dates, they were significant. In the year before, it had moved from being held as a locally led investigation out of a very small rural policing district into finally having some investigative support put across it. So, you know, it's clear in the report that we've minimised our understanding of the harm that the children were in. We assumed and have probably not tested sufficiently the harm that was going to be caused by isolating the children for that period of time. We were always of the belief that Tom Phillips was a man motivated not to hand the children over. And we have wrongly assumed that he wasn't a risk to the children.
1: But this is what I'm trying to get to. Any father... Yeah. Who has sole custody of the kids and is getting so smashed in a day is not safe for the children to be around. Why was that not obvious to your officers?
0: They believed that they were safe, and as you'll see, that they, in the initial stages, deemed that he wasn't a risk to the children. That has become apparent as the investigation
1: went on. Do you see where I'm going with this? What I'm asking you is no person, no grown person who drinks that much in 24 hours is not a risk to kids.
0: Yeah, and the report of concern was made in a timely way, forwarded through to Oranga Tamariki outlining those facts.
1: Concerns, yeah.
0: And from there, yeah.
1: And then what happened?
0: From there, we've, as you've seen in the report, you'll see that it's been recommended that we have more robust conversations to test that information.
1: Why did you basically stop investigating after 16 months in March 2023, two months before that woman found him?
0: We never stopped investigating. You'll see the report highlights how we've been able to surge staff in. Every time there was a piece of information, it was followed up. You know, I met with the team today who've been involved in the investigation for the 4 years, and there's a great degree of sadness around them. Last week was a year since this matter ended as it did, and you know, there was those people threw their hearts and souls into trying to resolve this matter. You know, the risk that he posed to his children in the end and to others was so significant that, you know, the outcome is, it could have been so much, well, I shouldn't say so much worse, because we have an injured officer and we have children that were in the bush for 4 years.
1: And what is suppressed, Jill? I don't know how it could be much worse, mate.
0: Yeah. Yeah.
1: Jill Rogers, thank you very much. New Zealand Police Deputy Commissioner.

0: 13 past 5.
1: Heather Duplessy-Allen.
0: Right, let's deal with Oranga Tamariki. The chief executive is Amanda Malu. Hi, Amanda.
2: Hi there.
0: Why did you leave the kids with Tom Phillips if you knew that he was an alcoholic?
2: Look, I think it's really clear in the report that there were some serious opportunities missed between Oranga Tamariki and the police. We didn't sit down together and talk through all of the information that each of us had. We had some, but not all of the information that the police held, and we really missed a trick sitting down together to really go through all of that information with police.
0: Why did you tell the family court, after he legged it the first time and you guys were back at the family court, before he legs it the second long time, why did you tell the family court the kids were fine with him when the police disagreed with you?
2: So I think, I understand the concerns around that. And it's clear to me that where we let ourselves down in that situation is we did not provide to the family court all of the information we had. I've been very clear that we did not represent the concerns that were held by the children's mum or their older sisters. To be fair, it was an oral update to the court while our social worker was still pulling all of the information together. That's not an excuse, it's just a fact of the timing of that conversation, but it's clear to me we didn't present all of our information that we had, and we should have done so.
0: So he legs in December, and then 74 days later you close the file, and you're not even interested anymore. Why?
2: I'm very clear that we should not have closed that report of concern.
0: Yeah, but why did they?
2: Uncommon.
0: Why?
2: So the reason that was stated in the report is because we were unable to cite the children. Mm. That isn't good enough. We do sometimes close reports of concern without citing the children, but we would only ordinarily do that if we'd received assurances that they were safe and well. In this case, we could not be sure of that, and I'm very clear that we shouldn't have closed that report of concern at all.
0: How are the kids now?
2: Look, I can't talk about the children. There's some, I think there's a lot of public interest, and I understand that. But the very best thing we can do for these children is let them have their privacy and get on with their lives.
0: Are they still in New Zealand?
2: As I said, Heather, I can't talk about the children. They are very much protected by a large number of suppression orders, and we need to look after their privacy.
0: All right, Amanda, thanks very much. Amanda Malu, Oranga Tamariki, Chief Executive, is quarter past.
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2: Heather Duplessis Allen.
1: 19 past five. I'll get to the texts in a minute, but first, it's a big night for the Warriors. In less than 45 minutes, we're going to get the team naming for this weekend's game. And at the same time, at 6 o'clock, they're going to start their awards night. Charles Nicoll-Klokstad deserves a gong for being Mr. Fix-It, the player who's filled every position in the back line. Hi, Charles.
3: Hey, team. How's it going?
1: Good, mate. You getting an award?
3: Oh, I think I'll be getting the Well Dressed Award, I think.
1: Oh, what have we got planned?
3: We just have our awards night tonight, so looking forward to celebrating a few of the boys.
1: But are you going, like, what are you doing? Are you going full noise, old school tux or something else?
3: Ooh, nah, so I've left the last minute as I do with these things, so I'm just going all black suit, which would actually be a first. So I'll be matching my wife, and then I'm thinking no tie tonight.
1: Yeah, why not? Why not? I mean, you've worked hard for that rig, so you may as well show it off a little bit. Now, how are you feeling about Sunday?
3: Yeah, excited. I just found out today that it's going to be sold out, which is really cool and really exciting for a lot of the fans that missed out last week. So it's going to be an amazing atmosphere.
1: How are you feeling about Eden Park?
3: Yeah, I love Eden Park. I've played there a few times, obviously, with the Kiwis, and I was just saying today that it's great to be able to take a game like that to a different stadium but still be at home. And I think that's the special part about it.
1: Do you reckon, because I've got a bit worried myself, like I worry that moving to Eden Park gets you guys out of your routine and then you feel the sense of the occasion because it's a different place and so many people. But everybody says to me not to worry because the noise from the stands is going to drive you guys over the line. What do you think?
3: Yeah, I believe in that too. I feel like we've had a lot of fans coming to a lot of games this year and it's going to be no different.
1: Good, I'm pleased to hear it. Now, what's the deal with Dallin? Is he good to go?
3: Oh, we'll have to see tonight.
1: Oh, we're going to find out at the awards night if he's ready to go or not.
3: Yeah, I think when you see him in his tux, you'll be able to give him a bump and see how his shoulder's going.
1: How much do you need him, do you reckon?
3: Yeah, I think you need everyone that's in your normal 17 fit and ready to go. So
1: yeah.
3: I think that's no different for Dallin. He definitely brings a lot to our team, especially coming out of the backfield. He carries like he's playing his first game and he's trying to maintain his position, and that's just the way he plays the game. He wears his heart on his sleeve, and if he does get on the field this weekend, I think it's a big one for him, so I can't wait.
1: Yeah, it brings a lot of energy. Now, I reckon what's going to happen is you guys took a bit of a thumping last week, so you're going to do the thing that you always do after a loss, which is you bounce back in an epic way. Is that how you feel?
3: Yeah, that's always the driving factor is to rewrite your wrongs and move on quickly, and there's no better way than our final at Eden Park this Sunday.
1: Yeah, good. All right, we'll see you there. Thank you very much, Chance. Chance Nicoll-Klokstad, Warriors Mr. Fix-It, 5:22.
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9: Heather, there must be some absolute dickheads in Oranga Samariki, mate. I'm glad you realise that. Yes, they have allowed a lot of children to be killed and harmed, that Oranga Samariki. 525. Now listen, Wayne Brown's got to be having a laugh, doesn't he? Packing such an enormous tantrum about the government finally removing the voting rights from the unelected iwi members on Auckland Council. What happened is the government announced this morning it was making the law change. And it wasn't long thereafter, and Wayne Brown was threatening to pull out of the Auckland deal, which is a deal that means nothing anyway, because the government's already broken it by canning the bed tax that was promised in it. And then Wayne Brown told the government to butt out of Auckland's business, which is ironic, because it is the government that gave the unelected members the power to vote. Thus, it is the government that removeth the power. It is a power that had to be removed, by the way, because it's been removed from every unelected member across every council in this country, except for Auckland Council. And there is no reason why Auckland should be offered an exception to a power that offends democracy. Now, I don't personally know why Wayne Brown is having an adult meltdown about this, because he's refusing to talk about it today, other than his written statement containing the threats. It is possible that it's just because he doesn't like the government interfering in Auckland and reminding him that he really isn't the boss after all. But some believe it's because, whatever his actual opinion on co-governance is, he needs those two votes from the unelected iwi members to carry the things he wants to carry. For example, Plan Change 120, which passed 12 to 10 because of the two unelected iwi reps voting with him, thus avoiding him having to use his casting vote to force the matter. Now, I personally hope it's not the latter, because that is a distortion of democracy. Two people, not elected democratically, who then change the outcome from what would have been if it was just left to people who were elected democratically. But that is exactly why unelected people should not be able to vote. And so a bouquet to Simon Watts for finally removing what should never have been allowed in the first place all of those years ago.
1: Heather Duplessy-Allen.
9: And by the way, Simon Watts is going to be with us straight after the news to discuss exactly this. Did you see how much money NZR made from the Baltimore game? $9 million. $9 million. I tell you what, that is a huge amount of money for rugby. They did it apparently because there was a release of extra seats through dynamic pricing at the last minute. The release of extra seats, and then they had the dynamic pricing, and the dynamic pricing is the stuff that got Oasis in trouble. It basically, if everybody wants a seat, it goes up in value. So they made a huge amount of money. This makes that game the most lucrative game the All Blacks have ever played. Now, why you should care about this is because, like I've said 1,000 times, you and I need to get used to the fact that we will be losing the hosting rights for tests increasingly.

0: right? Already all the Anzac tests are going to Australia, but NZR will have seen from this, it's a good thing to be hosting a rugby game in the US, and because a huge stadia there, 68,000 for that one, they'll do it more and more. As I say, Simon Watts with us next, News Talk ZB.
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7: It's 5:30. I'm Raylene Ramsey. Police admit they acted too slowly and minimised the harm Tom Phillips was causing his children as they head out. An almost four-year manhunt ended last year when police killed Phillips in a shootout. And inquiries exposed numerous failures by police and the Oranga Tamariki, and a lack of information sharing. Police delayed following up on credible sightings and overlooked repeated concerns over Phillips' mental health and alcohol use and access to weapons. District Assistant Commander Jill Rogers says police didn't fully understand how isolation harmed the children.
8: We were always of the belief that Tom Phillips was a man motivated not to hand the children over, and we have wrongly assumed that he wasn't a risk.
7: The Employers and Manufacturers Association says it's supportive of an ACT election pledge to create a wage bracket for under-20s at 60% of the minimum wage. ACT's also targeting those earning the minimum wage, proposing freezing it 3 years. The training wage would sit around $14 an hour. EMA's Alan McDonald told Heather Duplessis Allen he thinks it'll get more unemployed young adults work.
9: It's a bit of a punt, and part of that's related to the lack of work readiness that we're finding in that cohort sort of post-COVID coming through.
7: Police are appealing for information on a Christchurch woman in her 40s who disappeared on her usual walk in Hoon Hay yesterday. Stacey is a Māori, hasn't been heard from since leaving her Redgrave Street home between 8 and 9am. Her family say it's out of character. To sport, the Warriors insist the sulking is well and truly over as they prepare for an historic NRL finals clash in Auckland. Optimism, Formula One driver Liam Lawson will take part in a landmark motorsport event at Wellington Central City Stadium in January. And no lack of reasons for Super Rugby Pacific to put more

0: Sunday matches in the draw for next year's competition. That is Newstalk ZB News and Sport with One New Zealand, awarded New Zealand's best mobile network. It's 5:32. Heather Duplessis-Allen is next.
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10: Someone pour me up a double shot of whiskey. They know me and Jack Daniels got a history.
11: Hey, if your ears pricked up today when you heard Nicola Willis talking about possible income tax cuts this campaign, I reckon my suggestion would be settle down. Because what she was asked about and what she said maybe about was the old tax bracket creep. And she said we would only be after we got to surplus. And surplus, I don't know. Is surplus going to happen? It's supposed to happen in 4 years. I take a bet with you it's not going to happen. Anyway, so I'm not that excited about it. But just in case it does actually happen, we'll have a chat to a tax expert, Robin Oliver, after 6 o'clock to see how much it costs, because there's, of course, the question about whether we can afford it. Huddle's standing by. It's 24 away from 6. As I told you just before the news, Auckland's mayor is very angry that the government is taking away the voting rights from the unelected iwi reps on Auckland Council. Simon Watts is the local government minister. Hi, Simon.
12: G'day, Heather.
11: It was quite a tantrum from the mayor, isn't it?
12: Oh, well, at the end of the day, democracy is non-negotiable. Elected representatives are accountable to their communities, and voting rights should reflect that. And that's the changes that I've made today. I make no apology.
11: Okay, so my theory on why he's so upset about it is because he relies on these two votes to get his stuff passed. Would you agree with that?
12: Well, look, he's definitely got, and they are part of the decision-making process at council, but, you know, he needs to answer those questions on how it impacts what decisions he makes.
11: Can you explain to me why Desley Simpson is on his side and not yours?
12: No, again, I mean, that's a question for the Deputy Mayor. It's pretty fair to say that they're not particularly happy about what we're doing here. But again, Heather, I go back to the point. You know, this is about making sure that elected representatives are accountable to their communities. And it doesn't matter where you are in the country or in what committee, that principle holds. And this is a principle decision by this government. And I've fought pretty hard and long for it. And we're now going to be putting that into law in the coming days. And that's the way it should be as well.
11: Isn't

0: Easley still a National Party councillor?
1: Look, I'm not going to get involved in that. That's a question for
0: Has that changed? Heather, is she not with the National Party anymore?
1: Heather, again, questions like that are to her. From my point of view, I'm representing the government's position. This is a cabinet decision, and we've spent a lot of time around making sure that, you know, the government stands by its decision around unelected members should not have the same voting rights as elected members.
0: Have I just accidentally discovered that, that Desley's quit the party?
1: No, I don't.
0: Simon, that's very much the impression that you're giving. So if that's not the impression you want to give, you might need to clarify it.
1: I'm speaking on behalf of the government as a government minister. I don't, you know, you're asking me questions around individuals. Let's get back to the topic, and that is we're making changes as a government in regards to voting rights.
0: To be fair though, Simon, and like, let's not get before this appears that I'm being combative with you. I mean, I fully support what you're doing.
1: Yeah.
0: But it is still relevant that, that Desley is opposing you in this, because Desley is not just an individual. She is the Deputy Mayor of Auckland, elected under the National Party banner. And when the National Party is doing something the National Party has said it would do at the last election, she is opposing you. How do we explain that?
1: Well, look, the mayor, the deputy mayor, and a number of councils have made their positions pretty clear that they oppose this position. But this is a coalition government decision. Obviously, the government represents three political parties, and that's the position we're making. Again, okay. We stand by that.
0: Right. How did it go down when you told the council, and I'm assuming the independent Māori statutory board members, what was happening?
1: Well, look, my obligation is to inform the mayor, and I did so last week when we were having our conversations in regards to matters. We provided information to them yesterday in regards to the press release, etc. So, you know, look, they're not happy about it. But again, the principle of what we're doing here is applicable across the country. And I don't, I couldn't come on your program and go, oh, hey, we've decided to, you know, exclude that committee because, you know, because someone doesn't like it. I mean, that's not the way you make decisions. This is a principle-based decision. Yeah.
0: Good on you. Do you feel good about it?
1: Absolutely. It's the right thing to do, Heather. And, you know, that's the role of being a minister in government, doing the right thing.
0: Yeah, absolutely right. Simon, thanks very much. Simon Watts, local government minister, 20 away from 6.
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0: On The Huddle with us this evening, Liam here, lawyer and former current National Party member, aren't you, Liam?
3: Yeah, that's right, even though I don't agree with everything that the government does.
0: Mm. What's the intel on Desley? What's going on here? That got weird.
3: Well, I wouldn't know, but to put it this way, you know, government ministers aren't necessarily privy to membership information, you know, like they're quite separate, really. So,
0: yeah, but then he could say but he made it weird like he did know something. I mean, it's so weird.
3: Yes, he did. Yes, yeah. But... He,

0: okay with this move today?
1: Oh, I think Wayne Brown, I think, is, we all know he's pretty angry at the government over a lot of things right now. He does not like them interfering in what he sees as local, you know, Auckland's issues. Why is the government having a say over it? And so he's you know, he's wound up about the bed tax. He's wound up about fast track. He is a bit happy with those changes they made to bed tax. This is just another thing that he thinks is ripping up the Auckland deal, I think, is not to speak for him. But I do know, I speak to him on a very regular basis, so I know how he feels about these issues.
0: Yeah, and so has he expressed, does he have a burning desire, Katie, for co-governance? Or is it co-governance? Is it that he needs their voting assistance? Is it that it's just coming into his territory?
1: I think it's a little bit of all of those. It's definitely the coming into his territory. Mm. He has spoken quite highly of that relationship with those members on the council. I think it really is at the end of the day, he doesn't like the government coming in and telling him what to do.
0: Yeah, is he at risk?
1: Doesn't like anyone telling him what to do.
0: No. Must be hard to be married to him. Because obviously women always have to boss their husbands around. Liam, is it possible that he, though, is entering into the territory of old man shaking fist and shouting at everything?
2: Kind of, although it's really weird. Like, if you go back to when Wayne Brown was first elected, there was this kind of moral panic about it, right? Like, he beat Professor Collins. Oh, Trump's coming, he's the New Zealand Trump, you know, and everything like this. And there was a real concerted effort to even turf him out over the Auckland floods and everything. And in a very short amount of time, Wayne Brown's become Mr. Establishment. You know, he's like, he's out there arguing for rates to go up. He's arguing for more taxes. You know, he's hardly... I mean, there's the odd racist comment, like against the poor Indian gentleman with the beard. That was it was kind of recent, but you know, like it's kind of weird that like he has in a very short amount of time, you know, become very very establishment, defending establishment positions all the time, and so some of his biggest supporters are on the centre left instead of the centre right. It's actually been quite a remarkable transformation.
0: That's actually a very good observation from you. We'll take a quick break because we need to spend a bit of time talking about the Tom Phillips inquiry and what that's found. So stand by, 16 away from 6.
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2: Right, you're back with The Huddle, Katie Bradford, Liam here. Katie, what did you make of this report into the way that the police in Oranga Tamariki handled the Tom Phillips, the attempts to find his kids?
3: I mean, we knew it was awful, we knew it was going to be bad, but still reading it and listening to some of the interviews this afternoon, it's pretty horrific. I think the police in Oranga Tamariki missed a lot of chances they had to get this right. They ignored the mum and the sisters of those children, and it's a pretty poor handling of the whole thing. They've all fronted up and said they're sorry, but it's a bit late, isn't it?
2: Mm. It's quite remarkable when you think about it, though, Liam, that the kids are already in the bush.
4: Oh, I mean,
2: You go, Liam. Are you there? Hold on, we might just mute Liam and see if we can get him up again. We've got a gremlin there. Katie, it's remarkable when you think the kids are in the bush, right? 18 months already. Everybody knows about them. I wouldn't have been surprised if by then it had already reached global headlines. And the cops are called and they're told there's a lady who's got them in the car, got Tom in the car, got photos of him just down the road, and they don't turn up.
3: And they said, oh, he's diverted to something else and we'll go basically when he got back round to it later. They were gone, of course. I think this shows how they didn't take it seriously enough. For some reason, they seem to have blinkers on in terms of when it came to his ability. But, you know, we hear now that he was drinking a box of beer and a bottle of homemade vodka every night. How anyone thought those children were safe and should be in that situation is beyond me.
2: I wonder, Liam, if it's possible that Oranga Tamariki has completely lost grip with reality and what is safe for children. Because there is no way in hell a child, especially the ages of the youngest one there, is safe with a father by himself drinking that much.
4: Yeah, I don't know if I got cut off if I said this, but it was like it was treating what was really a kidnapping as if it was a family dispute, right?
2: Yeah.
4: And the real problem is that, you know, Oranga Tamariki, like a lot of the state, right, it will intervene extensively in cases where intervention probably isn't warranted or is not welcome. And then it will take a relatively hands-off approach and fail to coordinate with law enforcement in cases like this where, you know, it couldn't be more clear-cut. And, you know, I don't know how much of that is actually just something that's always going to happen, things will fall between the cracks, or how much of it is really whether or not there's a just at a really institutional level, like an inability to, you know, craft proportionate responses or see things in proportion, overreacting in some cases and badly underreacting in others.
2: Yeah, it is quite weird. And I don't know, Katie, I don't know that there's an answer to this, is there? I mean, it doesn't matter how many times we rebrand OT, it was SIF and then it was SIFs and now it's OT. It's still a bunch of numpties not doing their jobs properly.
3: Yeah, and in this case, no children have died, but unlike many others. But also when there's so much attention on it, so high profile, do you not make sure you cross all your I's and cross your T's and dot your I's? I've been up since 4 a.m, so excuse me. But why not make sure, when there was so much attention on this and the whole country was watching and the whole world, like you said, actually, would you not be trying to make sure every single bit of this was monitored and managed carefully? That's one of the things I don't understand about this.
2: Quite early on in the situation, it was when I say early on, it was not very long, Liam, after police shot Tom Phillips. And I called a bunch of people to try to understand what had happened here. And what they said to me is, you have to understand, and this I don't mean to be disparaging of small town police, but what they said is you have to understand these are small town police who really had no bloody idea what they were doing. Is that unfair?
4: It's a little bit unfair because, you know, like we deal with all these things through bureaucracies, right? And bureaucracies are designed to deal with typical cases. And this wasn't a typical case. You know, whenever you have systems and processes like this, you know, the institutions become prisoners of their own classifications, right?
2: Mm.
4: And that's what's happened here, right? So you have, as I say, you have OT treating it like it's a dispute between family members. The police are treating it as something else, but nobody, the fundamental failure to see it for what it was, which was a kidnapping, yeah, right?
2: Well, but it's also just like a fundamental failure to do good police work. You know, like you're told that the man's abandoned ute is there, and you wait 6 days, you turn up and you leave a note.

0: for him. Like, it's ridiculous.
1: Yeah, and that's because you are using processes taken over from actually seeing clearly and taking clear action.
0: Now, I am not excited about the tax cuts promised from Nicola. Are you, Katie?
2: I think, and I think I heard you saying this early, one, they're saying when we make it to surplus, I think in 4 years, we might do tax cuts, depending on the situation. One, if they make it to surplus in 4 years, great. Two, how much is that surplus? Three, is there not other things? We are going to have, by the time the books are back in surplus, the list of things that need money spent on it is going to be so long that maybe there are other things that should be prioritised than 10 or 20 bucks a week in people's pockets.
0: Liam?
1: Oh, I'm very much in favour of tax cuts, personally. And I think we're not talking about $20 a week in people's pockets, the ones that we're talking about. If we're going to lower that 39% rate, you know, it's going to be significant, and therefore it's going to be significantly expensive. But it's not an election winner. It's not an election winner to talk about it. The politics of tax cuts are fairly clear. People will vote for the party that won't raise taxes on them personally. But when you talk about cutting taxes, people will rightly think of the trade-offs, like Katie's just listed. Yeah. The problem as well is one of framing, right? So if we're talking about income tax bracket indexation, it's such a mistake for the government to talk about that in terms of tax cuts, right? Because it's actually not a tax cut. It's stopping a tax increase that happens every year. And so, like, I just despair of the fact that whenever a National talks about indexation or adjusting brackets, they talk about it as a cut. It's not really a cut.
0: No, to be fair. No, you are right. Thank you. And sorry, Liam, I have to leave it there, running out of time. Liam here, Katie Bradford, Huddle this evening, seven away from six.
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0: You see, they had the horses at Parliament today. So they had about 40 horses as a protest. Well, was it a protest? It was a petition. It was delivering a petition. And it was on account of the fact that the government today was passing the legislation that's removing all of the treaty principles. And actually, which I'm surprised by, because I actually thought that Goldie was just going to put that in a file, like just put it in a file, shut the drawer, and never see the light of day. But no, apparently they're passing it anyway. So the Māori Party seems to be involved with this, and they rode 40 horses down, I think, from Hastings, and Baden Barber was involved and whatnot. Anyway, quite visually quite spectacular. So I'm going to give it to the Māori Party that they still got it. They still got it. They still know how to do something that gets a bit of attention. But it isn't really the it's not the hikoi though, is it? And I just wonder if there's something in this. Because if you have a look at it, it is I don't want to be unkind, but a pathetically sized protest group, pathetically sized hikoi. When you think about the hikoi that was arranged for the Treaty Principles Bill. And so I'm just wondering if this is like a little bit of a metric as to the power of the Māori Party. Because that was the height of the Māori Party, wasn't it? With the old, the hikoi to Parliament. Now they've got 40 horses and about 70 people. I don't know. I might be inflating the number of people. I'm going to have a look at that. Anyway, tell you what, do you know who we've got on the show? And I haven't even mentioned this. Ben O'Keefe, who is like the ref, isn't he? He's the rugby ref. Because we thought, okay, we're going on about this TMO stuff. Who better to adjudicate this for us and tell us how we can do TMO better and whether we just need to actually do TMO better than Ben O'Keefe, who is reffing both tests and Super Rugby. He's with us after 6:30.

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9: It's 6 o'clock. I'm Raylene Ramsey. Oranga Tamariki repeatedly dismissed concerns about Tom Phillips' children before he fled for a second time into Marakaupa bushland. A four-year police hunt for them ended when Phillips was shot dead last year. And inquiries laid bare numerous failures, including a lack of coordination between OT and police. 2 months before Phillips took off the second time, the ministry told the family court the children were fine in his care. Chief Executive Amanda Malu says OT didn't provide all the information it had, partly because the social worker was still compiling it.
10: I've been very clear that we did not represent the concerns that were held by the children's mum or their older sisters.
9: Police Minister Mark Mitchell says he believes Phillips was getting help and wants consequences.
11: I would like to see some, me personally, yes, I think they do deserve to see some sort of action.
9: AI is helping an uptick in complaints against banks. The Banking Ombudsman scheme investigated 283 disputes in the year to June, not upholding more than half. 11% were upheld and 24% partially upheld, with Kiwis handed $1.3 million compensation. ANZ and ASB had the most disputes of the big banks. The Ombudsman's Amy Morris says new tech is giving customers confidence.
12: We're seeing people use AI tools to help them understand their rights. However, we are noticing that there are problems when inaccuracies

0: or misleading content is included in those responses.
1: The local government minister says he makes no apology after a spat with Auckland Mayor Wayne Brown. The government announced today it's moving to ban voting rights for non-elected members of council committees. Brown's now threatened to pull out of the Auckland deal and sent a terse message to Simon Watts today telling him to butt out of the council's democratic processes. Watts told Heather Duplessy Allen democracy is non-negotiable.
2: Elected representatives are accountable to their communities and voting rights should reflect that.
1: One person has died after a single vehicle crash in Northland's Mangamooka on State Highway 1 at 9:30 this morning. Two men have been found guilty of manslaughter and arson after pleading not guilty to murder over an 82-year-old man's death in a Stokes Valley Kaingaora flat in 2024. Chloe Swarbrick says the Greens' plan for state-owned supermarkets would still be years away, even if it's in government. The party's proposing nationalising 120 Woolworths and Foodstuff supermarkets, replacing them with Kiwi Marts, retailers working under a mandate to provide affordable groceries. The Greens co-leader says setting it up will take time.
3: It'd take around 3 years to get to the point of opening our Kiwi Marts.
1: Retail spending is falling again as fuel prices tick back up. Stats NZ data shows core retail spending was down about 1% in August from the previous month, about on par with the same month last year. Here's Michael Sergal.
4: Spending slipped 2% in clothing stores and 1.7% in hospo. Hospo was coming off a high the previous month with people out and about for major events like the Football World Cup and Matariki. But other factors are also at play, including rising petrol prices and interest rates and election uncertainty.
5: From Newstalk ZB Sport, the injured duo of centre Leka Halasima and winger Dallin Watene-Zelezniak will be given every chance to feature for the Warriors in Sunday's sudden-death NRL finals match against the Knights in Auckland. Both have been named in the extended reserves as they bid to be fit for the Eden Park clash. It comes after coach Andrew Webster said earlier today that Halasima was highly doubtful to play with his hamstring issue and Watene-Zelezniak was a chance to return from his broken collarbone. The starting side is unchanged from the one that lost to the Dolphins last weekend. Prop Jackson Ford doesn't feature on the interchange bench after he was ruled out with an ankle injury in that Dolphins defeat. It's cruel luck for Ford, who was only playing his first game back from a 2.5 month layoff with a torn pec. Second rower Kurt Capewell says he's gutted for his teammate.
6: Spoke to him. Obviously, he's not happy with what's happened to him. It's unfortunate, but he's quite a level-headed guy, and as he's dealt with injuries this year, I think he'll deal with this one in the same way.
5: NRL coverage with Pit Stop. 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A change to include a full round of fixtures over Easter next year was a no-brainer for Super Rugby Pacific officials. All 10 teams will feature across 5 matches during the holiday weekend. Just 3 were played this year, with 5 teams having a bye. Competition Chief Executive Jack Mesley says Easter marks the start of a big few weeks on the 2027 schedule.
7: We get some really great spikes through the middle of our season with the great Easter weekend leading into Super Round and then the run into the Anzac Bledisloe. And, you know, we've carefully crafted that to make the most of those opportunities.
5: And rally driver Hayden Patton is buzzing after a big announcement for New Zealand petrol heads. Wellington's Central City Stadium will be converted into a motorsport track in January to play host to some world-leading drivers as the International Race of Champions event debuts in New Zealand. I'm Clay Wilson. That's Newstalk ZB News and Sport with My Food Bag. One less thing to think about, dinner sorted. It's 6:05. Heather Duplessy-Allen is next.
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11: WeatherWatch 24/7. The Met Service national forecast until midnight tonight from Northland to Manawatu, including Coromandel Bay of Plenty and the Central High Country. Cloudy periods with the odd light shower. Gisborne to Wairarapa, fine weather. Horowhenua to Wellington and

0: The Marlborough Sounds fine spells today. Nelson and Marlborough excluding the Sounds, also Canterbury mainly fine. Buller to Westland, shower spreading north. Otago, Southland and Fiordland mainly fine, but some rain about Fiordland and fine and cloudy periods for the Chatham Islands.
1: What's up? What's down? What were the major calls? And how will it affect the economy? The big business questions on The Business Hour with Heather Duplessy-Allen.
2: Evening, coming up in the next hour, Ben O'Keefe, the country's top rugby ref, on how to improve the TMO. That's, of course, assuming he wants to improve the TMO. He's with us after 5:30. Jamie McKay on what he's expecting from the milk auction tonight, and Ender Brady's with us out of the UK, 6:07. Now, Finance Minister Nicola Willis has hinted that the National Party may campaign on tax cuts. She was asked about bracket creep at the big New Zealand Business New Zealand conference today, and she said she'd have more to say on this after the pre-election fiscal update, which is in a couple of weeks' time. But, of course, any adjustments would only happen when we hit surplus. Robin Oliver is the tax partner at Oliver Shaw. Hello, Robin.
3: Evening. How are you?
2: I'm very well, thank you. But I tell you what, I'm not excited about it because surplus is so far away. What do you say?
3: It's a principle. It's common sense. We should index the tax rates. And then if we need more money, we should legislate that each year. The government should be transparent. It should go to the public and say, actually, we need to increase your tax rates on middle-income New Zealanders because we're going to spend it on healthcare and better ED and what have you. But it's transparency. But to do it behind the scenes, like there's nothing to see here, and everybody sort of gets their wage increase and then wonders why they got less money at the end of the day.
2: So your argument is you legislate so that it happens automatically, and by right, every year, your bracket goes up. As inflation
3: goes up, unless Parliament decides, no, we're going to put the tax rates up.
2: Yeah, yeah, I'm with you on that. How much, if you...
3: The UK doesn't.
2: The UK does
3: index it, but they've overridden it every year for the last several years, but they have legislation saying the tax rates are indexed.
2: If we do it, what would you change the brackets to?
3: I just up them every year by the Consumer Price Index.
2: Right, you wouldn't start off with a big dollop of change to just account for the fact that we haven't had it adjusted for ages?
3: Well, I mean, the government's gone away and spent too much money to do that. I think we're in a fiscal problem, so that's probably not feasible.
2: How much does it cost?
3: I think the government would have to override it anyway for the time being.
2: How much does it cost?
3: Oh, I don't know on the other hand, but it's about, my memory is about, 1-2% of the tax rate. So, it's a big money.
2: It's
3: billions.
2: Yeah.
3: But that's billions the government is taking. And it's the middle class. It's the people who are on, $70,000 a year incomes whose tax rises from 30 to 33% when they've got no more money. In real terms.
2: Robin, of all of the taxes that have been discussed at this election, then there are a fair few now. By count, there's 9, apparently. Is there anything that you actually like?
3: No.
2: is that also on principle, is it, Robin?
3: Well, no, if we want more money to fund the government, we should be upfront, debate what we're doing and how we're spending it and why we need to spend more on healthcare or education or New Zealand Super, whatever. And then the fairest way is to take it from GST, where we all pay for it. But this idea that somehow or other you can identify someone else who will pick up the bill is nonsense.
2: Yeah, I love your way of thinking, Robin. Thank you very much. Do appreciate your time. It's Robin Oliver, Oliver Shaw, tax partner. Yeah, so what did I say? Surplus is supposed to be achieved 2029-30. So what is that? That's 3-4 years away. So you're not, and even then, it's the kind of size of a surplus, that projected surplus, and I can't remember exactly what it is off the top of my head, but it's not flash. It's the kind of number you look at and go, yeah, they're going to push that out in a year or two. So I think surplus is so far away. If they campaign on tax cuts on account of tax bracket creep, you should basically do this and throw it in the bin because it's just utter junk, isn't it? Now, on the subject of National, though, it has dropped its plans, by the way, to campaign on asset sales. If you've been following the asset sales thing, They've kept that possibility open to the extent that I would say that they had signalled that they were going to campaign on asset sales. But today, Simeon Brown, who is the state-owned enterprises minister, told the Herald that National's not going to go to the election campaigning on asset

0: sales. Instead, what they're going to do is they're going to try to get good value out of the assets. Fair enough. I mean, I to be honest with you, don't really have a strong opinion one way or the other. I think that there are, although actually when I say that, I think that there are some assets that ought to be just flogged because there's no point in us holding on to a bunch of these assets. So yeah, maybe I'm on the side of asset sales. Either way, you know, neither of those outcomes are bad outcomes. You sell it or you press it to make more money. But what I think you should take from it is National has realised that the polling that they're at the moment, which is sitting somewhere between 27 and 30, they just don't have the political capital to squander on. It's way too tight for them to take a chance with something like this that could become very heated. Give you the numbers. NZX 50 is down 0.56% today, so about half a percentage point. ASX 50 is down 1% so far today. Barrel of Brent crude is costing you $107, basically the same as yesterday. And one New Zealand dollar is worth 58 US cents, 81 Aussie cents, 50 euro cents, 43 UK pence, and 89 yen. And Jamie Mackay's with us next, 13 past six.
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2: ASB's boss has quit. So this is the second big bank boss to quit this month. Of course, if you've been following what's going on, ANZ's boss quit last week. The successor has been named Sinead Taylor, who is a group.

0: executive, institutional banking and markets at Commonwealth Bank of Australia, and apparently brings extensive banking, operational and commercial experience to the role. 17 past six.
1: The Rural Report on Heather Duplessy-Allen Drive.
0: Jamie McCountry, Jamie Mackay, host of The Country's with us. Hello, Jamie.
2: Good evening.
0: Jamie McCountry. I don't know. You could probably do something with that. You're very good with the branding, commercialising and the marketing. Now, listen, why are you worried that the good times for the farmers aren't going to last?
2: Well, it's not so much me worried. It's Federated Farmers have done their – they do – what do they do? Two a year, I think, or is it one every 2 years? It's either biennial or biennial. Anyhow, I won't get bogged down on details. So the latest Confidence Farmer survey says 72% of farmers are making a profit, fewer than 1 in 20 making a loss. This is the highest that it's been since they started asking about profitability way back in the 2016 survey. But all that glitters is not gold. Now, confidence for the next 12 months has moved sharply in the opposite direction. Nearly 30% of farmers expect conditions to worsen, compared to only 12% expecting improvement. Now, surprisingly, in a lot of ways, the most concerned group are the dairy farmers. I need to put this into some perspective as well. This survey was done in July. So since then, we've had four positive GDT auctions. So I think the dairy farmers might be a bit more optimistic. But right across the board, unless you count the ones that are going no good at all, like arable and viticulture, right across the board, returns are good. But farmers are feeling squeezed by high costs. They're worried about being over-regulated, although the government's done a reasonable job there in trying to cut red tape. And obviously, ahead of an election, they're reasonably politically anxious. What's worrying farmers, Heather? Rising input costs, on-farm inflation. That's the big worry, followed by election and domestic politics, followed by red tape and compliance. Interestingly, things like commodity prices and the weather, we've got a super El Nino on the way, are well back in the terms of what's worrying farmers. Mm. The real worry, I'll throw in one more for you. Mm. The arable sector is the real worry. They're the only lot that's going to increase debt rather than pay it down. Only one in five arable farmers, Heather, are going to make a profit this year, and a lot of that is off the back of the price of fertiliser and fuel. They're being hit particularly hard there.
0: Okay, and what are we expecting from the auction this evening?
2: Yeah, well, it'll be an interesting one. As I said, four positives in a row since a relatively big fall in early July. My guy, Mike McIntyre at Jarden, says flat, maybe a slight drop in butter. But we did get that report out from Rabobank saying that global supply is starting to tighten. There's a lot of uncertainty. Obviously, the cost of production has gone way up. Rabobank expects milk production across the big seven exporting regions. That's the US, Argentina, Brazil, Uruguay, the EU, us, and the Aussies to slow to 0.5% year on year in the second half of 2026. And it's going to contract down to 0.2 in Q4, remaining flat through the first half of 2027. What does all this mean for the dairy farmers? Well, at the moment, Fonterra is sitting at $9.25. The cost of production is creeping up right up to about $9. So that doesn't work out that well. But the good news is the futures market has this season at $9.90, next season at $9.81. So those are reasonably positive numbers. But as the Middle Eastern situation gets worse, fuel, fertilizer, feed, everything has a freight content in it when it comes to farms. So that is the problem area, side of the ledger.
0: Fair enough. Jamie, thank you as always. It's good to talk to you. We'll have a chat again in a couple of days. It's Jamie Mackay, host of The Country. Our mate Charles Nicol Klokstad, who we were talking to about an hour ago, is on the right wing. So he's in for Dallin. Dallin's in the extended squad, which means there's maybe a chance. Lekker's also in the extended squad, but I don't think there's a chance. So I don't know what to read in Dallin being in the extended squad. Anyway, here's an interesting thing about the Knights. So the Knights have named the same 19-man squad that they named for the Rabbitohs, who dealt with the Rabbitohs in last week's elimination final. So they're going to basically use the same strategy by the looks of things. They've got Dylan Lucas, who is still in the reserves, got a fractured ankle. So don't have to worry about him too much by the looks of things. 6:22.
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5: Right, so I don't even know where to start with the latest with Hazza and Mezza. So the latest with Hazza and Mezza, if you haven't been following it, is just out today that they've pulled their kids out of the school that they've put them in the UK. And the reason, and the kids have only been going there for a couple of days. And the reason they've done that is because they've realised that the kids are not safe there, on basically on the school run. It's impossible for the security detail that they pay for to actually stay in convoy with the family while they're trying to get to school. Now, what I find really odd about this is apparently they couldn't recce the school until the day of the school. Like, until school was actually happening, they couldn't possibly do the school run. And you and I know BS, right? Because if you move into town, one of the and you're worried about how to get to school, one of the first things you do is you're going to go for a recce. So I don't know about this, Jan. There's something that's a bit fishy about this. So apparently they've pulled the kids out and they're putting them in a new school. Now, I am very sympathetic to Hazza and Mezza about this situation because I think it is the most cruel thing that King Charles will not give them security because it is not their choice. Well, it's Mez's choice, but it was never Harry's choice that he was born a royal. He just was born a royal. And so with that comes, I think, protection that is afforded to a royal, regardless of how much of a dickhead he is. And yes, he is a dickhead. Anyway, I think that they should give them security. Now, here's the other part of the puzzle that's also a bit weird. RAVIC, which is the committee that decides whether they should get security or not, has leaked to the Telegraph that they are about to imminently reassess the couple. And they may, in fact, I mean, and that, of course, opens the possibility that they may, in fact, be giving them security shortly, which is what they should do. Anyway, I'm giving you two dots there, and I'm thinking there's a way that we should be joining these two dots, but I don't know how to join it. But fortunately, Ender Brady's with us in 20 minutes, and hopefully he can. 26 past six.
4: There's no business like show business.
6: Now, rumor has it she ain't got your love anymore.
5: Speaking of rumors. If I said the words gerbil and Richard Gere together, that story popped into your mind, didn't it? Because it's long been a salacious Hollywood rumour that Richard Gere had to go to hospital after he put a gerbil in a place that it shouldn't go in. Anyway, a journalist at The Hollywood Reporter has decided they want to get to the bottom, pun intended, of this rumour. So they've launched a new podcast called Gerbil with the plan to find out if the story is true or not. Apparently this journo has been investigating the story for 6 years. I mean, honestly, do you not have anything to do with your life? The incredible, it's an incredible thing to dedicate a good portion of your life to, but we can give you a bit of a spoiler as to how the story ends. There is obviously no evidence to back up the story about Richard Gere and the gerbil. Apparently the rumour started in the early 80s, and it wasn't actually even linked with Richard Gere to start with, but it became linked to him because he was starring in a number of really racy pictures at the time, and it was a sort of a half joke around Hollywood circles for a decade or so before the comedians caught onto it and started spreading the rumour, and then it became a classic in stand-up circles, and then it made its way onto shows like South Park and The Simpsons. Would you believe it? Absolutely no evidence to back it up. Pun intended. So, there is one rumour we are very, very happy to debunk for you today. I know, you've been thinking about this, you've been wondering, is anybody ever going to address that rumour? We just did for you. You're welcome. Ben O'Keefe, top rugby referee in this country, is going to be with us shortly, and we're going to talk the TMO. He may well love the TMO, I don't know. I don't love the TMO, so let's have this chat. News is next.
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10: It's 6:30. I'm Raylene Ramsey. An inquiry has found government agencies failed the children of Marukupa fugitive Tom Phillips, missing opportunities to keep them safe. Police shot him dead a year ago, ending his 4 years on the run. It found police were slow to act on reported sightings, and Oranga Tamariki dismissed family concerns for the children's well-being. Minister in charge Louise Upston says the report pinpoints key issues and challenges agencies to reflect and do better.
11: It finds that agencies did not take all practicable steps to protect the children and could have taken some steps earlier.
10: The country's lowest earning and youngest workers could get the short end of the stick if ACT has its way. It wants to freeze the minimum wage for 3 years and cap pay for under-20s at just over $14 an hour in their first year of work. Leader David Seymour claims this will create more opportunities and help businesses grow.

0: Justice Minister Paul Goldsmith says protesters could have phoned him instead of riding horses in a hikoi from Hastings to Parliament. The Ngāti Kahungunu-led convoy presented a petition protesting a controversial bill tweaking references to the Treaty of Waitangi in 19 pieces of law. Goldsmith says the bill won't change the world and claims the government has improved Māori outcomes this term. Foodstuffs has turned the soil on a $340 million distribution centre the size of 4.5 rugby fields on the outskirts of Palmerston North. It'll supply new World Pack and Save and Foursquare stores across the region. To sport, and injured duo Lika Halasima and Alan Watane Zalesniak have been named in the Warriors' extended reserves for their sudden-death NRL finals match against the Knights. 19-year-old forward Stipe Ukic is the only new face in the all-white squad for their upcoming four-match tour of Asia. That is Newstalk ZB News and Sport. It is 6:32. Heather Duplessis Allen is next.
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15: I don't know if I'm supposed to tell you this, but I'm going to tell you this. Should I say this? It's too late now, isn't I? I'm halfway down the pole, aren't I? I better keep going. So I said to producer Kev, I said, you've got to ask Ender, what's the deal with Hazza and Meza? Can we talk to him about it? And then producer Kev said to me, yeah, Ender says he's all over it, they're clowns. So it's out there now. That's what he thinks. And so we'll get his take on it now that we know that he thinks they're clowns. But, I mean, that's not controversial anymore, is it? Like, they are clowns. By the way, I got a text from somebody before on my personal phone, a friend of mine, who said, what's the deal with the Netflix doco in the Tom Phillips case? And that's a very good question. I do actually have a little bit of an update on it, which is that the report that's come out today, which is the Simon Moore Casey report, is not very charitable about the Julie Christie Netflix doco. The report spoke to police officers who said they basically had to hide sensitive stuff away from the doco crew. And that then had, as you can imagine, a logistical impact on police, because you can't just be sitting there actually doing your job and talking

0: to your fellow police officer and saying this stuff. You then have to figure out a way to surreptitiously go and take your conversation into the toilet or whatever. So it's just it just wasted their time. It had logistical impacts on them. The report is, like I am and like you should be, worried about the impact on the kids if this doco is released. And that is common sense, I would have thought. So anyway, well done to Simon. I think he's done a very good report here. 23 away from 7. Now, if you were listening to the show yesterday, you will have heard Sir Graham Henry and I furiously agree that the TMO is getting out of hand in rugby union, particularly in the second half of the last Springboks ABs test. So we thought we'd take this to a professional, which is New Zealand's most capped referee, Ben O'Keefe, and he's with us now. Hi, Ben.
1: Hey, how you doing?
0: Very well, thank you. Now, what are your thoughts on the TMO?
1: Look, I think where the game's going, it's so fast, the game of rugby, especially at international level. You know, we need a team of, you know, myself in the middle, my two assistant referees and the TMO. And, you know, without them at the moment, it's just really, really hard to referee the game. But guess what the coaches want, accuracy, and I guess with also what the public wants is that spectacle too. So, look, I'm all for, obviously, my teammates around having a TMO as part of our team. It's just really, you know, what we do in terms of the direction, how we use them.
0: Okay, so TMO does play a valuable role, right, which is what you basically just said. The question is the application of it. And it's completely different, isn't it, in Super Rugby to tests? Like, there's a whole lot less use of the TMO in Super Rugby. Is that right?
1: Yes, there's different guidelines and boundaries that are put on us in Super Rugby, the same for NPC as well. Some of that is just around the direction that the union or the competition want us to referee in, but also around the technology that's available to us as well. So NPC is obviously very different to what we have available at international level.
0: And so,
1: Do
0: you have an opinion on which you prefer? Like, do you prefer the Super Rugby with less TMO involvement in the penalty-only calls and the live-action stuff, or do you prefer it at Test Rugby where it's doing everything it's doing?
1: Well, I prefer getting the right decision for the game. And this is where I balance that out at, is that I like having the ability to have the technology available, but it actually comes down to the application of how I actually try and use it. So for me, when I and a lot of referees were encouraged to, I need to set my team up, the on-field refereeing team, myself, my two assistant referees, we need to be able to get everything that we can on the field live.
0: Yeah.
1: And not use the TMO to actually catch everything else. So if I can do that, and I can do that for 80 minutes, then the TMO is not actually needing to come in for a lot of things. They're only coming in to sweep the real minor infringements or just be a safety net. And I think that's where, you know, we have a referee team functioning like that, you don't realise the impact of a TMO. And I think that's how it should work.
0: So
1: what I don't like is when is when, you know, we get a bit hamstrung. You know, some competitions, if we don't have the technology available, you know, we're going to miss small knock-ons, which potentially if a TMO is able to do that in the background, public, the game doesn't stop, the public don't realise, then, you know, that's a really good use of the TMO.
0: Okay, so what is your opinion of what happened in the second half of that test on Sunday, which is the TMO is asked to look at something and then it just goes back a bunch of phases of its own accord and starts looking at something else? Would you be okay with that, or would that get you goat?
1: Well, I know, and I can't exactly, like, I can't comment on a game that's just been done because, you know, we've got to respect the review process that continues, and I know that my colleagues are doing that right now, and I'll be looking forward to seeing, you know, the really good things that they learned from that game and also the really, you know, things they did well as well. I know that what we're encouraged to do is make sure that when we see something on the big screen, we've got to make a live decision. And if we've missed it and we're looking to review it on the big screen, we've got to get the right decision. So if that's leading to a try, our on-field decision's try, it's got to be clear and obvious to overturn that decision. We've got to be able to see that within a few replays. My argument would be if we're starting to look at the replay 4, 5, 6 times, it's potentially not that obvious, and therefore that's why we have the system in place to say, look, we'll just stick with the on-field decision. So I don't mind that process. I think we've tested it for many years now, and it's working okay. So I think the protocol and the process is there. It's just how we apply it on the field. And I think we've seen games like that this year where it's worked really well. We haven't noticed the TMO. We've also thanked, though, when the TMO has come in to correctly rule in or rule out decisions. But you're right, there's opportunities for us to get better around that so that we're not stopping the game for these long, prolonged TMO situations.
0: Wayne has sent in a text. He says, Heather, can you ask Ben, please, whether there shouldn't be a law about how many phases back a TMO can call, and there should be a time limit on their calls. Honestly, the TMO is killing the game.
1: Yeah, well, I think it's a great point about Wayne with the timing on the TMO decisions. But again, that's all things that, as a referee on field, you know, I need to be able to, we need to be able to control that with our team. So we

0: you. I really appreciate it. How's the business going, by the way? Are you doing some doctoring stuff as well?
1: Yeah, loving it. So rugby's been going really well this year, and then obviously just keeping my hand in the medical game as well, which is pretty exciting during the week too. So there's a lot of good things happening, and looking forward to a bit of footy this weekend with the NPC and just to see how the year rolls out.
0: Yeah, good stuff. Good on you. Hey, thanks very much, mate. Ben O'Keefe, top referee in this country, obviously, rugby union.
2: Heather Duplessy-Allen.
0: Let me check my phone. Have I had a text back from Desley? No. No text back from Desley. Something's going on here. We have accident. Oh, I think we've stumbled onto something here. So somebody sent me a text and said, Desley did the dirty on CNR. Now, CNR, just FYI, CNR is the National Party ticket, right, at council level. So it's like the fake National Party party, but it's actually really National Party, but it's called CNR. Anyway, she did the dirty on CNR, and she stood on the mayor's ticket last time of Fix Auckland. Her ambition outweighs her loyalty, said the text. And then I got a text from somebody else entirely on my personal phone, and they said, yeah, basically confirmed that she did the dirty on the CNR, and said, problem is, there is something going on here. The National Party and Desley have very much parted company. So, I mean, look, in the scheme of things, it's not like the most interesting thing in the world, is it? Like, it's really not. Like, who cares? Clearly, it was very clear at the last election that Desley is no longer matey with the National Party. But just FYI, so that you know, Desley is married to Peter Goodfellow. Peter Goodfellow was the president of the National Party. Those roots run deep in the National Party. So to have had a falling out of sorts here, very interesting. And just goes to something funny going on here. I don't know what's going on here. But also, what this really is, more than anything, is a lesson in how Simon Watts can completely stuff up an interview. That was supposed to be a good interview for him. So he did a good thing. Then we just got weirdly like wrapped up in talking about what Desley was up to. Anyway, Desley at some stage, I'm going to see Desley, or Desley's going to text me, and it's going to be weird, and I'm going to have to clear the air, so I'll tell you about that at some stage, I suppose. 1:45.
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12: Heather, the TMO just takes too long and it shouldn't be used to go back too many phases to pick up a minor knock-on if it's being used to pick up foul play or delivery.

0: Everest stuff, then fair enough. I agree with that. Like, I know Ben was like, oh, it might have been a minor knock-on. I don't care. If there's been a minor knock-on, I don't care. And that's part of the problem as well with the rugby rules. The other day, I meant to raise this with you. Sorry, I'm going off on a tangent again. The other day, there was, do you know the weird rule they've got now? And they've had it for a bit where if the opposition player intercepts the pass, right, and then knocks it on forward, they get a yellow card. Like, that is disproportionate. Holy heck. They knock a ball forward and then they're sent off the field. I mean, calm down for 1 second from World Rugby. That rule needs to change immediately. It's wild. 12 away from 7. Ender Brady, UK correspondence with us. Hello, Ender.
1: Heather, great to speak to you again.
0: Right, Hazza and Meza. Does it look to you like Ravak is going to give them security?
1: So I think what we're seeing in the last few hours and them changing schools for the children, I think this is a very clever move to kind of manufacture a little situation or just kind of heap the pressure up, get them back on the front pages. This security committee is definitely now meeting with them and their people to discuss their concerns. Whether it goes ahead, it's going to cost the taxpayer millions of dollars a year, which nobody is up for paying, but I think he might just get it.
0: Now, what is the deal with them pulling the kids? This story does not wash with me. You cannot tell me that the first time you do that security run, that run to school, the first time you recce it is on the day that they're at school.
1: Precisely. So you just wonder how much thought has gone into moving two small children from California. They are essentially American children, uprooting them in the middle of nowhere, which is what the Cotswolds is. And trust me, I live on the border of the Cotswolds. It's remote. It's rural. Anyone who's watched one or two episodes of Clarkson's Farm or been to the farm shop, you can see the queuing traffic. Clarkson's Pub, you will queue to get a beer there. Traffic is horrific at times in the Cotswolds. And guess what the peak hours are? 9 a.m. and 3 p.m. when the little kiddywinks are getting dropped off and picked up. So somebody hasn't done their homework. I would be asking questions of his security team that nobody rang some parents or the principal of the school and said, you know, we got two high profile children that are going to be exposed in a vehicle. What's the distance to get from A to B? You just wonder about the lack of prep.
0: Is it that or is it a stunt?
1: I think it's a bit of both. That's my view. I think, look, nobody advises. Harry and Meghan advise each other. That's the problem. I've come to this conclusion a long time ago. And it's a bit Dumb and Dumber-esque. And nothing makes sense because they don't take advice from anyone. She's actually given me inspiration for a book, Heather. I want to write a book about how Britain works and for non-Brits. That's my idea. I just think there's a book in this. How Britain Works, brackets, for non-Brits. And written by an Irish man, I reckon it might sell. Oh. But she just boggles my brain, this woman. The lack of kind of prep and intelligence and thought. And moving schools after 2 days. I mean, that must have been a hell of a conversation with the kids.
0: Yeah. But my question is still, did that actually even happen? You know, you never know with these guys. Now, listen, you've got to publish that book. Tell me quickly, did you just run your 66th marathon?
1: I did in Kilkenny in Ireland. And guess what? We prepared for it. We prepared every step of the way. I ran with a young friend of mine called Heidi, who is from County Wexford, where I'm from. She always wanted to do a marathon. And I said to her, everyone has one in her. And we trained, we prepped, we planned, we did the nutrition, we studied the route. And that's what smart people do, Heather. Plan, plan, plan. And she got her marathon medal at the weekend with me. She's originally from Wales. Her family moved over from South Wales to Wexford, where I'm from. And it was a beautiful day. And her parents were at the finishing line, her husband, her children. And yeah, she ran into their arms and it was wonderful. And if anyone out there is thinking or even considering, hey, you've got a marathon in you, Heather, for 2027.
0: Yeah. Let's just see how those
1: you have.
0: The knees are struggling just a little at the moment, mate. No, look, fine. If you want, I tell you what, you make a plan to come to New Zealand. You give me a date for a marathon here. I'll run with you.
1: Deal. Done. Let's raise some money for a women's cancer charity.
0: Dunsies.
1: We will do every inch of it together.
0: Love it. Good on. Yeah. All right. Well, that's the thing now, isn't it? Ender Brady, UK correspondent. Now that I've said it, I'm going to have to do it. By the way, Invergiggle. Geez, everything's going on there. Just got a bargain warehouse the other day. Now going to get a chemist warehouse. Their advertising jobs starts in September, people. 8 away from 7.
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9: Heather, this is from Muzz. Heather, I will donate $5,000 to a charity of your choice if you run and complete a marathon. If Matt can do it, you can do it too. I don't know who Matt is. Oh, Matt Heath! Oh, my mate! Yeah, he did do it the other day, eh? I mean, Matt, like, to be fair, Matt's children are considerably older than mine. And so they are at the stage of life where they can actually poo by themselves. And that whole chore, they can complete that whole chore by themselves. Neither of mine can yet.
10: Oh, I see. We're making excuses already.
9: Yeah, we are.
10: I mean, it's only been about 2.5 minutes since you committed on air in front of the nation to do it.
9: I'm doing it. I just want to absolutely milk my like complaints about it for all it's worth. Do you know what I mean?
10: And but we all know how competitive you are anyway. You're going to try and get a good time no matter what,
9: What did he get? I'm not sure, actually.
10: Yeah, well, you're going to find out.
9: 100%. Hey, by the way, probably one of the upsets of the night at the Emmys was Alison Janney winning the supporting actress for her role in The Diplomat as the president. How good. I don't know if you know this, I love Alison Janney. I've loved Alison Janney since she was in that West Wing show. I've loved her since then, when she did the most smartest thing in that other show where she was like the beauty contest one. I've loved her. I love, love, love her. She's excellent in The Diplomat. You should watch The Diplomat just for her, but there are a whole bunch of other reasons why you should watch The Diplomat. So yay for that. Big upset. Ants.
10: Big story in music today. Macklemore has been pulled from Ed Sheeran's tour in the US. Yes, the owner of Robert Kraft, who owns the Gillette Stadium in Massachusetts, he's not happy with some of the things Macklemore has said on the Israel-Palestine conflict, and he told Ed, you have to drop him from the tour or you can't use my stadium. Macklemore's not happy about it from the sound of it. Ed Sheeran's not happy about it, but he did make the decision to leave him off. Hopefully they do refunds to people who had bought their tickets for Macklemore, but we'll go with Can't Hold Us by Macklemore and Ryan Lewis to play us out tonight.
9: Well, I'll tell you what, that's a fight that's involved Pink and everything. Like,
10: it's a hot button issue, as it is with everybody else, I guess.
9: There's a cast of angry people. Enjoy it. We'll see you tomorrow, eh? News Talk ZB.

0: Join me, Peter Williams, together with renowned horticulturalist Jack Hobbs for an entertaining quiz hosted by Remuera Gardens Retirement Village from 10 o'clock on Wednesday morning, September 30. 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
9: It's 7 o'clock. I'm Tony Doe. There's been an admission of failures and missed opportunities over the long disappearance of Tom Phillips and his children. A four-year hunt for the fugitives ended in gunfire last September when police killed Phillips. An inquiry has ruled family fears before they went bush had been brushed off and sightings of Phillips and the children weren't followed up. Police and Oranga Tamariki are being chastised for not collaborating and minimising concerns. OT Chief Executive Amanda Malu says it wasn't good enough.
10: There were opportunities missed. We did not sit together with police and share our information.
9: Police Commissioner Richard Chambers is on the same page.
11: We are absolutely committed to ensuring that in particular information sharing is the best that it can be.
9: The Employers and Manufacturers Association says ACT's election pledge to freeze the minimum wage for 3 years is a step too far. The party would also set up a training wage for under-20s in their first year of 60% of the minimum. It claims it'll create opportunities and help businesses grow. EMA's Alan McDonald says he gets the sentiment, but there are better options.
12: What we'd rather see, I think, is either an index-linked approach to the minimum wage or like they do in the UK where they have a separate committee.
9: Locals are set to hear from the candidates in one of Wellington's hottest electorates. A Taxpayers Union Courier poll shows incumbent Green MP Julianne Genter and Labour's challenger Craig Rennie are locked in a tie for the Wellington Bays electorate with 29% support each. Tobias McIntosh is at a Taxpayers Union-hosted debate.
13: Dozens of locals are now packing into a Hataitai restaurant to hear what candidates in the newly drawn electorate can offer them. It's an area that's been rooted in issues for residents with the destroyed Moa Point treatment plant all but closing local beaches since February.
9: Changes to research and development tax credits seem likely to figure in National's election campaign. All party leaders were asked about the credit at Business NZ's election conference today. Businesses can currently claim 15% for spending on R&D. National's Nicola Willis agreed increasing the credit makes sense. And leader Chris Luxon also sounds ready to lift the bar.
14: Research and development, as you all know, is expensive and it takes time and it comes with no guarantee of success.

0: So I'd say to you, watch this. We certainly are, and I hope to be able to say more about it after Treasury opens the books.
1: Businesses say the next government needs to keep the economy going, build infrastructure and be consistent on tax. Deloitte and Chapman Tripp have surveyed about 420 businesses ahead of the election. Business reporter Michael Sergel has the results.
2: More than half of leaders reckon the government has a coordinated plan to improve economic performance, but almost half believe its rules changes are putting up the cost of doing business. Most don't want a wealth tax or any changes to personal or corporate tax rates, but most do want the superage to rise. Business leaders are split down the middle on a capital gains tax.
1: There's been glitz and glamour at the 78th Emmys. And winners included Stephen Colbert for Outstanding Variety Series for the Cannes Late Show and actor Matthew Rhys, who won two leads in 1 year for Widow's Bay and The Beast in Me. Recent deaths were marked, including Dolly Parton, Catherine O'Hara, Hayden Panettiere and Rob Reiner. In sport, rugby, there's no lack of reasons for Super Pacific to put more Sunday matches in the draw for next year's competition. 10 matches will be played on Sunday in 2027, up from just 4 this year. Super Pacific Chief Executive Jack Mesley says it gives fans more of a chance to see the games.
3: So it extends our reach across the weekend, more daytime football, which we know is important. We want to make sure that we are accessible for young families, and we also know that it often produces some unbelievable rugby.
1: In rugby league, the injured duo of centre Leka Halasima and winger Dalin Watene-Zelezniak will be given every chance to feature for the Warriors in Sunday's sudden death clash with the Knights in Auckland. Both have been named in the extended reserves as they bid to be fit for Eden Park. It comes after coach Andrew Webster revealed Halasima was highly doubtful to play with his hamstring issue, but Watene-Zelezniak is a chance to return from his broken collarbone. The starting side is unchanged from the one which lost to the Dolphins last weekend, but prop Jackson Ford has been ruled out with an ankle injury suffered in the Dolphins' defeat. In motorsports, rally driver Hayden Paddon is buzzing after a big announcement. Wellington's Central City Stadium will be converted into a motorsport track in January as the International Race of Champions event debuts here. Formula One's Sebastian Vettel and Valtteri Bottas, Supercar's Chas Mostert and Paddon are confirmed on the starting grid. Paddon says he was involved in Sydney 2 years ago, and it's a special event.
4: To see it back on home turf, firstly, it's unexpected. A very nice surprise for New Zealand motorsport fans, and we're very lucky to have this. It's going to be an awesome event to be part of, and hopefully the Kiwi fans can turn it on, and the Kiwi drivers can do a good job, and New Zealand can take away a win.
1: That's news and sports to 7:05. 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
6: WeatherWatch 24/7. The Met Service national forecast until midnight tonight from Northland to Manawatu, including Coromandel Bay of Plenty and the Central High Country. Cloudy periods with the odd light shower. Gisborne to Wairarapa, fine weather. Otorowha to Wellington and the Marlborough Sounds, fine spells today. Nelson and Marlborough excluding the Sounds, also Canterbury mainly fine. Buller to Westland, shower spreading north. Otago, Southland and Fiordland mainly fine, but some rain about Fiordland and fine and cloudy periods for the Chatham Islands.
5: No

Good evening, greetings, and welcome. My name's Darcy Waldegrave. This is Sports Talk here through to 8 o'clock this evening. Talking sport. It's in the name. Funny there. Lines are open on 0800 80 10 80. We'll get your calls running in 20-odd minutes, maybe less, maybe 10. You can always text through, though. 9292 ZBZB. A standard text charge does apply. Looking forward to your text. Looking forward to your phone calls. After the last couple of weeks of the Waz, they haven't lost complete faith, but I wouldn't fall over and cry if they got beaten this weekend. From what I've seen so far, I've made plenty of comment about it, and I'll stick around with it. It might just be a bridge too far. Got a team selects to come out for the Warriors. We'll go through that. I'll be

0: really interested to see if you believe that I'm right or this team can go one step further. Let me know. Later in the show, you'll be joined by Supercars driver Chas Mostert. Oh, that Ben 500 was amazing on Sunday. Today it was announced that an historic event dubbed the Race of Champions will be hosted by Wellington's Henry Stadium. It's on the 9th and the 10th of January next year. Chas joins us to tell us all about the event, and it's a rip snorter. But first, the Waz, well, they took a big stumble on Saturday night. Played well, mostly. Turned to pop in the last 20 minutes in their qualifying final. And that collapsed toward the end. Let the Dolphins roll through a 26-16 victory, automatic qualification, the prelim finals next weekend. The loss means that the Warriors now have to take the long route if they're to win their maiden premiership. They've got a clash against the Knights at a sold-out Eden Park on Sunday afternoon slash evening, just after 6 o'clock. It's their first stepping stone. Earlier today, I went down to Waz training, caught up with both hookers for the side, Wade Egan and Sam Healy. So let's hear from the both of them. I spoke to Wade first and began by asking him whether was this the biggest game of his career to date?
1: Maybe. Yeah, maybe. Prelim a couple of years ago was pretty big as well, I guess, and any finals game's big. So, it's going to be a cool experience, I think, come the weekend.
0: A cool experience in front of 50,000 people. You would have played in some pretty big crowds before, but this must come close to the biggest.
1: Yeah, I think it will. Obviously, we've played in Suncorp a couple of times, sold out Suncorp, and I think it's going to have a pretty similar feel, but with all the fans on our side, hopefully. So, going to be cool.
0: Really nice to go. We're going to display what we display to more than just the Warriors fans who have had it for the last couple of years. They basically had a mortgage on Mount Smart. So to expand the love and spread the word, this is a good thing.
1: Yeah. Sort of some mixed emotions, I guess, at the start. You go, oh, I wish we were at our home ground. But then when you look on the bright side, you get pretty much double the crowd and double our fans that's going to support us on Saturday. So, definitely looking at the positives, and I think it's going to be pretty awesome to have 50,000 in here.
0: Tell us about your role in recovery after what happened last week. What do you carry into this game as far as your shoulders and what you can help out the team with, headspace, physically, whatever?
1: Yeah, probably just not getting too dark and deep about it, to be fair. Like, I think we're leading the game for 60-something minutes, and anytime you can do that against a good Dolphin side, it's pretty handy, so... definitely don't get all doomy and gloomy. Look at the positives, and obviously we've got some stuff to fix, but I think we can take some good things out of that game as well.
0: So your job is to keep smiling?
1: Positive, mate. Positive vibes.
0: That's the way it works, and I suppose Webster's all about that as well. He was like that after the game.
1: Yeah, he is. He always, obviously, you got to review stuff very honestly and brutally sometimes, I guess, but then obviously you got to have fun as well. So, he's always positive, Webby, and I think that's what's good about him.
0: Okay, brutal reviews. Pick on yourself, Wade.
1: Today?
0: Yeah. What did you do last week that you would rather not do again? When you sat there, and I don't want to be doom and gloom, but you got home and sat there by yourself, you'd be going, maybe that didn't work.
1: Yeah, I had an error, so hopefully no errors this week. Bad pass to Stowers, sorry, mate.
0: Is that it? Did Stowers tell you all about that, did he?
1: Yeah, he let me know.
0: Real good. What about the attitude amongst the younger members of the team? Have you seen any noticeable change in them?
1: Nah. They're like goldfish, the kids, I think. They just one day at a time and get on the next job, and they're always smiling and happy. So it's a great thing about youth, I think. You don't overthink things too much. And, guys like Dim, Stowers, Goggs, they're always bringing the energy and having a great smile. So, nothing's changed with them.
0: Even in the middle of fearsome action, the smile on those guys' face on super slow-mo on the TV, absolutely hysterical.
1: Yeah, it's good, eh? It's good to see Dimmy run over a couple of blokes and be laughing about it. So, wish I could do that.
0: When you're in a game and you're going very, very well, and then suddenly things start falling apart to a degree, suddenly, oh, hold on, we're getting run down. Is that immediately recognisable to you guys as a player, and can you actually grasp that and turn that on the moment?
1: Sometimes momentum swings in NRL are pretty hard to get back. If you you know, allow

0: again, back-to-back sets, penalties, whatever it be, you, sometimes it's pretty hard to get those back. But I think we just got to concentrate for a little bit longer this week. And, yeah, as I said before, 60 minutes was pretty good on the weekend against a real dangerous side. And we just had a couple of lapses in concentration and just probably didn't do our job as a whole team just a couple of times. And probably cost us, so hopefully we can sort of fix that this week.
1: Where do you think you can shake the Knights? You found a tender underbelly that you can maybe stick a fork into?
0: Oh, they're a pretty good team if they're in the semis. So, yeah, I guess every team has their strengths and weaknesses, and we'll have a look at where we think we can sort of exploit, I guess, and also areas where we need to be on our game to shut them down, because they got some real strike weapons. Kalen Ponga, number one.
1: And how's your own carcass? You've had, one rest so far this year, but that game under your belt, you feeling like you're going to be back 100% this time around?
0: Yeah, all good. Yeah, only missed one game this year, which is nice. So I think it's probably the most I've played in my career, and I'm, nearly getting 30, so it's a miracle.
1: It's not a miracle. It means you love what you do, mate. It keeps you going. But nothing's feeling bad. Some of the team have hit a few injuries, but that's the way it goes. And what's this legendary next man up? Doesn't really matter, does it?
0: No, it doesn't. Next man up mentality, and to win a comp, you got to have a whole squad of 30, I guess. Whole squad of 30 that can do a job, and I think that's what we've shown throughout the year, the guys that have stepped up and done a great job. So, yeah, I think the depth in our squad is really good.
1: Out of the senior members' leadership group, who's been the most vocal so far this week?
0: I think all the leaders have been really good. Obviously, Barnes is always a big presence in our squad, and he lets us know what we've done well and what we've needed to improve on. So I think, yeah, Barnes, Fish, obviously, Capes, all those guys that are about 40 years old.
1: And they look, I tell you what, they look very pissy after that game. I wouldn't want to be in the sheds with them.
0: No. They're pretty good, mate. They're obviously, no one's happy to lose, but I think the bunch we got now is very positive, and you have to be, because if you hold on to it too long, you'll lose the next game as well. So
1: the ability to package it up, read it, and then put it in the corner and move on.
0: That's it, mate. That's it.
2: Absolutely.
1: And as far as Fish is concerned, he didn't have to say much. I met him last week, and he stared at me with those grey-green concrete eyes. He looked straight through my head, through my brain, to the back of my skull. Freaked me out. Doesn't have to say much, does he?
0: Nah, he's a pretty scary fella. But on the other hand, he's actually one of the nicest guys you'll meet too. So, he's got a pretty mean stare, and I'm glad he's on our team.
1: Oh, I'm sure he's a lovely man, but I'm the bloody media, so I expected it.
0: That's it, mate. Stare at you.
1: Hey, Wade, enjoy yourself come this weekend. I know you will, because you always play your best football when you're smiling.
0: Thanks, mate. Appreciate it.
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1: Wade Egan there today from one of the corridors under the immense stand at Eden Park, because out on the park, you know, having a media day, they're predictably mowing the lawn and building something new, couldn't hear anything. But that's great to catch up with Wade. Super nice bloke, great attitude, huge smile as well. Also caught out with a man who comes in and takes over from Wade when he needs a bit of a rest. He's a reserve hooker. His name is Sam Matt Healy, and I began by asking him what he thought of Eden Park.
4: Yeah, massive stadium. Should be good. Should be good if we can get 50,000 here. So hopefully all Warriors fans. So yeah, be mad.
1: You think there would be, after what happened last week, there'd be a lot of people pretty keen to actually support these guys, because that was a bit flat last week, and that's been probably quite kind.
4: Yeah. Hopefully 50,000 can get here. I'm sure. I know there was a lot of disappointed people after last week and missing out on tickets and stuff like that. So, I'm sure everyone will turn up and it'll be good.
1: On the subject of disappointment, how are the team coping with what happened last week? I mean, it's a pretty pops Dolphins team and what they brought. Great start from the Warriors, couldn't finish it off. How does that reverberate around the team the day or two after?
4: I think it's more just reinforces to us if we play our style. We can go with anyone, which we probably went away from at times last week. So if we stick to that for 80 minutes, we know we can go with anyone. And, there's not too many teams that can beat us. So
1: I think you've proven that throughout the season. You're going to have stumbles, you're going to have hiccups, plenty of that. But when you look back at last week, can you isolate why maybe you didn't carry on playing the way you know you play best? Well, what upset the apple cart?
4: I'm not too sure. There's a couple of sin bins and stuff like that. I don't know whether that contributed to it, but I think there's obviously periods in games where we go in and out. There's never really an 80 minutes where you're perfect,

0: Otherwise, I don't know, we probably wouldn't be playing. So, yeah, I think it's just trying to get as close as we can to that for 80 minutes. And, yeah, we'll be chasing that this week.
1: How do you just offload that? Go, forget about it. That was then, this is now. Is that a difficult process for the team and for yourself? Because as a professional athlete, you kind of have to get used to it, don't you?
0: Yeah, no, I think it's all right. We've been doing this all year. We would have a loss and then we'd come out of it, bounce out of it really well and win our next few games on the trot. So it's nothing new to us. And the boys have been really good about taking lessons from a loss and bouncing back and getting back to what we know best.
1: Who's been the key driver in lifting you guys? Obviously the captain leadership group as well, but about outside of those main guys, anyone else been going, hey, boys, let's get this going?
0: No, it's mainly just our leadership guys. They've been here, done it before, and they're just reinforcing that point that we've got the track record off the back of losses to perform really well, so why can't we do it again? And no better. It's really good that we've... we're able to play again this week and really right our wrongs from last week. So, yeah, we're looking forward to it.
1: Yeah, quick turnaround, but you know, you didn't know it was going to be 2 weeks or 1 week. I don't suppose you put too much into that, did you? You just played that game and now you're dealing with right up in front of you and that's manageable.
0: Yeah, for sure. I think gives us an opportunity to write it right now and otherwise we would have been stewing on it for a couple of weeks. So, yeah, there's always positives and negatives. Obviously, love the week off to freshen up and stuff like that, but... also really keen to get the opportunity to go out and right the wrongs we did last week. So,
1: mate, hey, thanks very much for your time. You enjoy it out here on a Sunday evening. It promises so much.
0: Sweet. Thanks, mate. Thanks for having me.
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1: That was Sam Healy. Before that, the other hooker in the team, Wade Egan, talking about what happened last week, what should happen this week. That's a sold-out game at Eden Park just after 6 o'clock on a Sunday. So they've been shaken the last couple of weeks. A comment piece 2 weeks back say, hey, don't count your chickens because too many people are very, very positive about the Warriors. And I'd like to be positive and I want to see them win. And I'm a fan. I've followed them painfully for years like most of us have. But people have got those put those hopes and aspirations to one side. And understand that the finals are a very, very different situation. And I think over the last couple of weeks, we've seen this team wobble. They wobbled last weekend against the Dolphins. They had the Dolphins in a corner. They were looking like they were winning. Then they wobbled, and then they couldn't keep it together. How's your faith in this team now that you've seen what they're like under pressure? Because the NRL final series is all about performing under pressure. It's all about understanding how you collectively deal with the weight, the enormous pressure of finals football. Have this Warriors team got it? Well, last week you'd suggest no, they haven't. They've got the Knights this weekend. Tell me I'm wrong. I'll let you know the team shortly as well. Not many changes at all, but 0800 80 1080. Do you still think they've got enough to go through and win this final? Are you still cheerleading? Are you still positive? Are you still up? 0800 80 1080. Because I sat down a wee bit over the weekend. I'm not proud of it, but I'm just being honest. Try me on. 0800 80 1080. I'd love to hear from you. Free phone number nationwide. This is News Talk ZB. 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
1: Sports Talk on News Talk ZB. I'm Darcy. 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My faith was wobbled a bit, not only last weekend, but the weekend before. Yes, it was a victory, but it was very, very close up against the Sea Eagles. The Dolphins made the team look frail and fragile, and this is carrying the weight of finals pressure, which a lot of these guys don't know. They are not prepared for that kind of weight. To be fair, I talked to a whole lot of them today, the young ones, the old ones. They're all buoyant, they're all happy, they're all really positive. They don't seem under pressure at all, which is wonderful to see. But it did ring some alarm bells. Can they deal with finals pressure? And based on what happened the last 20 minutes, I'm not entirely sure that they can. Tell me I'm wrong and tell me why. G'day, Phil, how are you?
2: I'm not bad, still kicking.
1: Good, good.
2: Yeah,
1: you got
2: you're wrong. You're wrong. The Warriors are doing fine. It's good they had a loss. It gives them a kick in the guts, and they can pull themselves together and come out strong. And they've already beaten all these teams before.
1: Don't you think that the close run thing against the Sea Eagles was a punch on the nose? Don't you think that should have been enough to shake them into life?
2: No, it was a win. It was a good win. It showed their grit,
1: yeah.
2: and they came through. So they've got it in them. They've just got to play like that for the rest of the game.
1: There was a phrase used with Wade Egan. Actually, Healy might have jumped on that as well, and I heard it a few times this afternoon at Eden Park. Lapses in concentration. That gave me cold sweats. Because at this stage, you should not be lapsing your concentration at all. You should be fully focused on what's going on. Does that not go to you, oh dear? Or, as you said, they go, well, we know what to do now. We've been given a slap.
2: Yeah. They'll come out, they'll play for 80 minutes. So they should be good with this one.
1: Well, it's essential that they do, because they didn't last week. Like, I don't want to sound like a hater or a doomsday sayer, but I've been talking about this for a couple of weeks, and I'm not sure they understand how intense it is at this finals level. Some of them do, but not all of them do, and that's a hard thing to cope with.
2: But that's any team, because it doesn't matter what team, they've all brought on young players, and they've never been there before. So it's
1: they're
2: no worse off than any other team.
1: Well, except for a team like Penrith that basically can walk asleep into the finals. I mean, you know, they've got new players too, but they've still got it.
2: Yeah, Penrith's pretty good. What happened to their last game?
1: Did they lose?
2: We won that one.
1: We did. Panthers got it done up against Roosters, though.

0: They didn't they? So when it really counted, look, that wasn't an end of the game. They've got this weekend to go. We've got this.
1: We beat the Roosters too, though, didn't we?
0: Going well. What was the final score there? Look, I don't think much that happened in the past, Phil, really counts now. It's all about being present and what they're looking at now. So, but you've got faith that they're going to learn from this, and they're going to look. I want it to happen. I'd love to see them do this in front of 50,000 people and storm through to a game against the Penrith, which would be another huge test.
1: I remember when the Warriors first started, so I've been behind them all the way. It's been pretty hard at times, but this season they've been on fire and they've had a kick in the ass and they'll come out. They've got a point to prove. They're going
0: to
1: do it.
0: Yep. No, I think they've always got a point to prove. And I, too, like a lot of us old buggers, have been following them right since the get-go. I actually spent money on DB Bitter. I mean, that's how engaged I was back. I'd never do that again. But and it's a different team and it's a different coach. And they've got a lot going for them. But I still got the fear. I still saw that. Dolphins are like, is this a harbinger of this weekend's game, the fact there was a collapse when they were dominating? That's what I want to know from you. G'day, Lyle, how are you, bro?
2: Not too bad, mate. Look, the problem with the team is between their ears. And no, I'm not saying they're of lesser intelligence or anything like that. You've got to look at it, right? This Warriors side has got down to using at some stage their fourth pick halves. Cooper Cronk, Andrew Johns, Joey Johns, Matthew Johns, they all say the same thing, right? Any other side that got down to using that, you know, that far down the totem pole of their halves wouldn't be in it. They have done a tremendous job at finishing second, right?
0: Yep.
2: But I think each time, you know, they had to jiggle the team around, it requires a little bit more, a little bit more. Physically, they're fit enough. I think they're becoming very mentally fatigued. Having said that, last week I had a bad feeling about me rooster. About me rabbits. Sure enough, they lost, and I had the same bad feeling about the Wires. I think the Wires will win this weekend. Well, this not by much, but they'll get the job done. I go so far to say if Lekker had played last week too, they would have got the job done. I mean, this team's had some incredibly bad luck. You know, losing a guy in warm up. Losing their top two halves earlier in the season, but they kept turning up. But that drains. They're not a machine, right? Mentally, they're only a young side, and it drains them. If they get over the top of Newcastle, and by, I've got to be honest, some miracle, to beat Penrith, I can't see them winning the grand final. Because to get past Penrith, unless Cleary does a hamstring in the first 5 minutes or something similar, right? It'll take every ounce of that they've got to get over the top of Penrith. So I think come grand final day, they'll be shocked. Hopefully for my two favourite aunties are wrong, they can get there and get it done. But Warriors supporters, even if they get knocked out this weekend, right, have got to realise this team's had more wins than any other Warriors side and more injuries in key positions. So I've got to say, I've been following the league since I was 12 and I'm 60. Admittedly, the Warriors weren't around the whole time, but this is the best Warriors side I've ever seen.
0: They've had an astonishing season. They've had an astonishing few seasons under Webster. No one can deny that. But if you're the cold, hard light of day and you look at what's happening, you go, there are cracks. And the NRL at this top level, those cracks are found and chiseled open by opposition, aren't they?
2: Yeah, look, I'm not going to say one more thing. The Dolphins, right? They're a good chance at making the grand final, and whoever they play, they're quite capable of doing it. I think, to be fair, you've got to realise Lekker missing and a few others, that Dolphins side can give anyone in the competition a damn hard time. So, you know, whilst they should have shut it down at 16-8, but against any other side, with the exception of Penrith, I think they would have. But, you know, I won't be surprised. Should they make the grand final, the Dolphins get it done.
0: Well, let's be upfront about it. Lyle, appreciate your call, mate. Thanks so much. Isako shouldn't have even been on the park. He should have been marched. That was a crappy decision to keep him on there. He had no place for the rest of that game with the antics. With that drop, shouldn't have been there. If there's any consistency in refereeing, he wouldn't have been there. And, of course, we had the small issue of a bloke called, and he puts the fear up me, Herbie Farnworth, who was outstanding.

0: I don't know what you do about that guy if you face him again. Give us your thoughts on the Waz. The team is out. They're taking on in front of 50,000 people, near enough, at Eden Park on Sunday night. A Knights team that they beat only a few weeks ago, what, 46-32? Do you have faith? Is it still there? 0800 80 10 80. My faith got wobbled over the weekend, and I think that's fair enough. What about you? It's 7:32. This is Sports Talk.
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0: Hey, this is Sports Talk on News Talk ZB. Confidence levels, how are they riding now after the Warriors wobbled through their game against the Sea Eagles and then got folded against the Dolphins last week? Now they've got a must-win game up against the Knights. You're still keen? You're still confident? You're still bursting with energy, are you, Charlie?
17: So how are you, mate?
0: I'm very well, Charlie. Do you still have the faith? Do you still have the love?
17: Brother, when you've got the faith, mate, it's tattooed inside you. Come on, what's wrong with you? This is our best team ever, best coach ever, and the best bunch of leadership players ever, in my opinion.
0: Okay.
17: In 25 years we've been here.
0: Right. So can you explain how, with this massive home advantage at their own fortress, a place they worship and the fans worship, they still got beaten there?
17: Well, I think for me, it's okay that I would rather that Lekker stayed out last week than stay out this week. If he pushed it last week and they got injured, we probably would have been out for another 2 weeks. This is probably the more important game than the game last week. But I think, let's just go a step back. I think if the Warriors just tidy up their defense, I think, look, I've done a bit of coaching. I've been around. I've played. I've

0: play sports, okay? If they just hold the defense line instead of chasing one, and like sometimes they'll watch them, especially our centers and wingers, they'll shoot in to kill the play, but then misses the play, then creates the overlap when they miss it. That's been our problem with the last 3-4 weeks in our last games. I think if we just hold our defense and don't chase, the attack has to pass the ball or kick the ball or take the tackle. That's a better option than being beaten on. If you look at the last time the Dolphins, when they beat us, when the big winger ran around us, it's because one of our Ali, I think, shot out the line and they got beaten. If you look last week, Hammer just stepped our young center, our young second rower. But that was towards the end of the game. The boys got tired. And then the superstar players shine. The speed comes into play.
1: This gets me though, Charlie. They know what's not working. You know, you've seen it. We've seen what's not working. Yet the ability to change that midstream, adjust that, and work that isn't there with the concentration lapses that the team have all spoken about. So your confidence comes from the fact they're going to reapply it and they'll be fine.
0: I'm not going to disagree with you, but let's just focus on the coach. But how good is the coach? You know the game, like the game before the week, you know the Manly game and the Newcastle game. You know that showed worse defense. But don't you cannot sit there and tell me that the defense last week was better than the last 3 weeks. That's why I said to you the last time I spoke to you. Just trust the coach. The guy knows what he's doing. He's the only one that's been able to control and deliver these young kids, guys. And with a bunch of senior guys like the Fishers, like the Harrises and those guys. But you can't tell me that the defense last week was far more superior than the previous 3-4 weeks. It's going to get better. The guy knows what he's doing. He's out there. He was probably already working out what we need to do on the first training day. I've got faith in the coach. I'm confident we're going to win. We'll go to the next step.
1: Brilliant. Charlie, I don't not want them to win. I really want them to win. I've often said I don't think they'll win a premiership until after I've retired, and I would love to have to eat crow. I would love to eat humble pie at the end of this week and go, oh, my Lord, I was horribly, horribly wrong. I'm just being honest. I just got the fear. Charlie, thanks for your call as always, mate. Let's go north now, and we'll find Paul. Hello there.
2: Darcy, in the words of my late mother, God bless her, I'm not angry at you, Darcy. I'm disappointed, mate.
1: That's the worst term, isn't it? Disappointed.
2: The roller coaster. You know what it's like on a roller coaster with the wires, mate? You know, you go up and you go down. It's just part of the journey, mate.
1: It's going to tell me, Paul, when a roller coaster finishes, where does it finish? It finishes at the bottom, doesn't it?
2: Well,
1: just saying. Sorry.
2: Yeah, I know. I don't want to kick around the carcass of that last game because it's been done to death, but I do think we were outcoached, mate, and Webster was outcoached. I think Christian and Wolf had the perfect game plan, and they executed it perfectly. You know, they tired us out after 60 minutes, stayed in the game, and then they just threw it wide and ran around us.
1: Do the concentration lapses worry you when players say, oh, we just lost it a bit? When you're tired and you make those little mistakes and you get cut to shreds, this is the end of your season if you do it at the end of a key game like next weekend. I don't think they've overthought that, because you can't, because you'll do it all over again. But from a fan's point of view, do you look at that and going, shouldn't you be addressing this mid-game? Is that not a worry?
2: Yeah, there are a few things that kind of, even the taking the 2 points very early on in the piece, when you're playing against a team that can pile up points on 2 points, is not going to do anything that early in the game. You go for the jugular, and to me that was a bit of a, I don't know, mate. It was just, yeah. But let's look towards this game against the Knights. You know, we did beat them, but that was a very tough game, and they're a very, very good team as well, as we know. But
1: the Knights were down a man and shredded us at the start of that game, didn't they? And if they hadn't have been that like low and mean, it could have been a lot worse. Like, they got it sorted out, rolled it round, scored the points. But again, that's another example of there are cracks appearing, and they've been appearing for the last few weeks. You can't deny that. Look, you can be an absolute hardcore fan and go, didn't see it, it's going to be fine. That's cool. I'm just doing my job.
2: Oh, there are cracks, Darcy, but the game against Manly and Newcastle, We won those games. Let's not forget that.
1: Yes.
2: And let's not forget that the Dolphins are a very, very good team. They're a very underrated team. I honestly

0: Martin cover themselves in glory. Will that happen again? Wade Egan was a game short. He can play a whole lot better than that. Where was Aaron Cluck? So if you look at some individual, you go, well, we get more from you. This doesn't happen. So it's not like they're at the top of their game and they can't get any better. They can get better based on the last few weeks. So that's got to give you heart and hope.
1: Yeah, if the Warriors play to their full potential, 100%, they'll beat anyone. They've already shown they can beat the Roosters, they can beat the Panthers. They just have to turn up on the day, and everything has to click into place. They have to be on. Andrew Webster said that tonight on the news. He said every individual has to be on. You got to be on point. If one is not, then look out. You'll get touched up. But hey, mate, we've got another life, mate, and it's sold out in 10 minutes. How unbelievable is that?
0: Crazy. And it should have gone. I'm pleased it went to Eden Park, because that's twice as many football fans that get to go and see the Warriors in a must-win match. So it's epic. And I tell you what, before we go, Paul, I want to see Dimitri Vaiamonga run over the top of people with the biggest grin on his face like we did over the weekend. I need to see more of that. That, to me, encapsulated the youth of this side. Huge and fast and scary, but loving every minute.
1: Yeah, just one more thing, Darcy. That you've hit the nail on the head there with the aggression and the bullying. We need to go and bully teams. We've done it in the past where we've been the dominant aggressor. You know, we need to bully these teams, and then, like the 0-2 team, they were feared because they were bullies. So we need to get out there, show the aggression. Show them who's number one, mate. On our turf, Eden Park.
0: It's all getting too much. This is Sports Talk on News Talk ZB. It is a quarter of the way. Coming up next, it's race cars. Chas Mostert joins the program to talk about a massive event coming to Wellington in the middle of January. It is 7:44.
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0: It was announced that an historic event dubbed the Race of Champions, which was last on a couple of years ago over in Australia, will be hosted by Wellington Henry Stadium on the 9th and 10th of January next year. It's his New Zealand debut. It's huge.

0: A big summer motorsports, biggest names in New Zealand, four-time Formula One world champ, Sebastian Vettel, Supercars champ, Chas Master, 10 times Formula One race winner, Valtteri Bottas, best moustache in Formula One, and New Zealand rally star Hayden Paddon. We're joined now by Chas Master himself to discuss that event. Good evening, Chas. Thanks for joining us.
1: Hey, thank you. Thank you for having me on.
0: Yeah, no, great to have you on. And just saying, it was great watching you and Fabian Coulthard pedal around the bend over the weekend. That was a challenging time at the races, was it not? But hugely good for yourself and Toyota. That's a major win.
1: Yeah, very unexpected result. But when you add monsoon weather that no one really expected, it's gonna make it a bit more of a wild card race. But Fabian, we obviously had him in at the start. He drove unbelievable. I swear he's got webbed toes like a duck. He was just unbelievable in those conditions. The car was obviously really good as well. And then, he kind of just set up the race for us and put us in a really good spot. So so cool to see Toyota's, first endurance season campaign, and that we're able to tick off the 500. I've never been able to win one before. And, just now it's obviously blows our expectations out for going to 1,000. But got to make sure we're not complacent either.
0: Yeah, well, of course, Woody in Taupo gave Toyota their first one a few months back, so it's been a year of first and a time of first for Toyota. It's a great time to be around if you love those cars. Chas, it's not what we're talking to you about anyway, as much as I'd congratulate you, and you should know that Kiwis all love driving in the wet. I'm sure when the weather started looking dicey, everyone with a Kiwi co-driver, we're going to be okay, right? You know about us, don't you?
1: I felt like you guys get a fair bit of rain over in New Zealand and you're just used to it. And then the day it kind of gets sunny, it's maybe not as unique driving in those conditions. But, there is something about Kiwis that are naturally talented in the rain, that's for sure.
0: That's great to watch. Now, Chas, we've got you on because it's just been announced that Wellington's Henry Stadium is going to host an amazing event. It's called the Race of Champions. It's the New Zealand debut. New Zealand government is backing this, which is hugely important. It's happening mid-January, 9th to 10th of January. First up, tell us about the Race of Champions. Can you encapsulate what it actually is, what it means?
1: Yeah, so basically the Race of Champions will be inside Henry Stadium where they'll put a temporary course in. I believe it will be asphalt. I actually don't know the complete ins and outs of it, but in a nutshell, it's basically the best race car drivers from so many different disciplines around the world. So, you know, you get guys like four-time world champion, Formula One world champion Sebastian Vettel here. You get honourable Aussie Valtteri Bottas, which has won multiple races. And then you get a likes of some of the best rally car drivers from around the world, like Sebastian Loeb. You obviously got your Kiwi hero here, Hayden Paddon, as well. And what he does, been doing in WRC this year, has been unbelievable. So saying that, I'm hoping we get also the other Kiwi superstars from IndyCar, NASCAR, and hopefully get Formula One New Zealand Kiwi stars here for the event as well, because then the nation can get really right behind it. And like we saw 2 years ago in Sydney, it was something about a hometown favourites. Australia got all the way to the finals on both days. So no doubt if we get all these Kiwi superstars here, I reckon I'll be back in New Zealand to the finals in both days.
0: Oh, I'm interested because I believe that you're due to be a father around about that time. So you probably shouldn't be competing, but you've had some negotiations with the Ministry of Baby Mummy, and you might be able to organise something, Chas.
1: I originally found out the dates and Frederick from Race Champions gave me a call and I was so excited, but then I realised the date, so I actually knocked it back originally, and then I got home and I said, oh, I got invited to Race Champions, how cool. And my beautiful wife goes, oh, well, why aren't you going? And I said, oh, it's around these dates. And she goes, well, surely we can try and make something work. And she said, there's no way you're missing Race of Champions. You absolutely loved that event last time you did it. And she just said, you have to go. So we spoke a bit about it, and we decided that I'll be coming back for January, and we'll make everything else happen when we can.
0: And for your sake, you'd like to top what you did 2 years ago. I think you managed a runner-up position, so you've still got I's to be dotted and T's to be crossed in that space.
1: For sure, yeah, but it's for anyone that gets invited to this event, it's so prestigious, and it's just an absolute honour to be here. It's an achievement, it's an own right. So I blew my expectations completely out of the water last year by making it all the way to the final. But every single race car driver, guy or girl, that is invited to this event,

0: You can't discount anyone because everyone that has the talent to make it all the way to the final and win. So, yeah, just we'll just see how we go. I always just try to let the driving do the talking. And like I said, just absolutely honoured and an achievement just being invited back for another year.
1: So, Chess, what was the jalopy that you played around in last time? What kind of car was it? Just tell us all about it. It's something that's got to be really, well, not easy, but simple enough for a number of different categories to compete in. What do they look at? What's your platform?
0: Well, the platform is very unique because you don't just compete in one car over the night. So, basically, it's about 7 or 8 different styles of cars that they use for the Race of Champions, and that could be anything from, you know, a Polaris to a Toyota 86 road car and race car, all the way up to two-wheel drive rallycross cars and four-wheel drive rally cars as well. So there's always one or two things that not many people have ever seen before as well, and that really throws a spanner in the mix. So it's really trying to make it even that no one has a real advantage. It's just going to come down to how you wheel whatever they give you on the night, and back-to-back rounds and kind of knockouts to progress throughout the night. So it's kind of got a bit of everything. It's very exciting. It's not that hard to follow once you get here on the night, because the way the event runs is unbelievable. And yeah, like I said, just honored to be invited and come do it again.
1: It's a great leveler. Remembering back to last time out, was there any particular style of driver that dominated or looked comfortable right across the board, or were there ducks out of water right across the track?
0: Yeah, I don't think there was any one discipline that really stood out. I think having it on asphalt really plays to a little bit of everyone's strengths. You come from the rally world, you obviously, I think if you put those guys on dirt or on the snow, that would be the probably discipline that you would need. But being on asphalt, it really evens it out, and especially with the cars they use as well. So I just remember, you know, coming in after each race, if you won or lost, you just had the biggest smile in the planet, because you just had so much fun and driving any car as fast as you can around this really cool, tight stadium style track that not many people have the opportunity to drive in. And the results are one thing, but just being out there and competing was just unbelievable for everyone.
1: It make you want to maybe move to a different platform at one stage, just having a bit of a spit around and something quite different?
0: Mate, I'm getting to that age now in my mid-30s where I'm still trying to chase a supercar around from weekend to weekend. So Australia's home for me. It always will be. And I love what we do down in Australia and New Zealand when we get over here for supercars, and probably something that I'll probably foresee my future out in, mate.
1: Well, you never say never. Old Van Gisbergen decided to go to NASCAR. I mean, things change in an instant. Look, we hope the weather stays good and healthy come mid-January. And we hope that you can be Daddy Daycare a wee bit earlier or a wee bit later so you can get over here and enjoy the fun of the Race of Champions. It sounds like an epic couple of days. Chas Mostert, thanks so much for joining us.
0: Thank you. And yeah, if you're not into motorsport, make sure you still shock yourself and come out of here, because you might find a passion within yourself you don't even know existed.
1: Darcy. Yeah, good on you, Chas. That's the attitude. Even if you don't like it, go and have a look. It might just set something off in your body. Now, that is an epic event coming up mid-January in Wellington. Last night, Darcy, you were talking about betting against your own team. I call it happiness insurance. No, Jake, it wasn't me. It was Jason Pine. But that's okay. I don't mind mistaken for Pine. Very talented individual. People have forgotten we lost to the Panthers by 2, then beat them with Cleary playing. The Dolphins got very lucky. Yes, some of their players should face the NRL board. But there's always a chance. Thank you, Tim. There is. Mighty Broncos lost all their key players last year. Came from 4th after regular season and won the comp. You never know, do you? I want them to win. Saying I don't want them to win. I'm just telling you how I feel when I watch the games and what I've seen over the last few weeks. I'm just being honest. String me up. Really? My name's Darcy Waldegrave. Corbin Boyd, the Grasshopper's been producing. Thank you very much for that. Thank you for your calls and your texts. And Marcus Lush is taking over the studio next. This is News Talk Z.
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8: It's 8 o'clock. I'm Tony Doe. A public inquiry has found government agencies missed opportunities and were slow to act when searching for the children of Maraukopa fugitive Tom Phillips. They were recovered after 4 years when Phillips was shot by police a year ago. A public inquiry says there was a real prospect they could have been found earlier. It found a woman who had Phillips in her car, saw the children and took a photo of Phillips. But it was months before police went to look. Police Commissioner Richard Chambers says the officers sent to look got redirected to a family harm event.
9: Had we been able to deal with that in the timely way that we should have, we may have been able to locate the children at that time.
8: Former National Party Treaty Negotiations Minister Chris Finlayson believes the party is on the wrong track with race relations. The new Treaty References Review Bill would remove or tweak references to the treaty in 19 pieces of legislation. Finlayson says it's a nonsense policy and shouldn't be worked on this close to an election. He says it comes out of National signing up to making changes in a coalition deal made to gain power.
10: I think it's one of those Faustian bargains that was entered into between those revolting New Zealand First people that I never had to deal with.
8: ACT wants to freeze the minimum wage for 3 years and set a lower rate for young people entering the workforce if it's in the next government. Its planned training wage would pay under-20s 60% of the minimum wage for their first year of work, or around $14 an hour. The party's small business policy would also make it harder for unions to collect membership fees. Leader David Seymour says those who see this as suppressing wages fail to understand the law can't make people more productive.
11: The law should create the opportunity to employ and be employed. Productivity and higher wages come from investment and innovation.
8: Economists say Australia's economic slowdown could be helping New Zealand get a handle on the brain drain. Annual net migration has leapt above 20,000 in July, its highest level since December 2024. Migrant arrivals are up 5%, departures are down 4%. ASB senior economist Mark Smith says new Australian tax changes and interest rates are impacting the housing market there.
12: The Australian economy is certainly slowing from here, whereas the New Zealand economy is sort of picking up. So that relativity is starting to be in more of favour of New Zealand strengthening.
8: Candidates from one of Wellington's closest electorates are debating for the first time. A Taxpayers Union Courier poll shows incumbent Green MP Julianne Genter and Labour's challenger Craig Rennie are in a tight race. Tobias McIntosh is at the Taxpayers Union hosted debate.
13: It's a full house here in Haitaitai with well over 100 people packing in to hear from candidates. All of them have been met with equally loud applause as they're introduced as locals wave campaign.

0: chain signs and New Zealand flags. Murmurs and chuckles have echoed around the room as MCs laid out how tight the electorate race actually is, with both Labour and the Greens currently sharing the goods.
1: Missing Christchurch woman Stacey has been found safe and well. She had failed to return home from her usual morning walk in Hoonhae yesterday. Police are thanking those who provided information which assisted in finding her. Sport now in rugby league. Cruel luck for Warriors prop Jackson Ford ahead of their Southern Death clash on Sunday. He won't feature against the Knights due to an ankle injury suffered in last weekend's loss to the Dolphins. His first game back from a 2.5 month layoff with a torn pectoral muscle. Second rower Kurt Capewell says he's gutted for his teammate.
2: I spoke to him. Obviously he's not happy with what's happened to him. It's unfortunate, but he's quite a level-headed guy, and as he's dealt with injuries this year, I think he'll deal with this one in the same way.
1: Meanwhile, Leka Halasima and winger Dallin Watini-Zelezniak have been named in the extended reserves for the Eden Park clash. In rugby, more Sunday matches and a full round of fixtures over Easter weekend. Fixtures of the draw for next year's Super Pacific. 10 games will be played on Sundays in 2027, up from 4 this year. All 10 teams will feature across 5 matches at Easter. Just 3 were played this year, with 5 of the teams having a bye. In motorsport, there's optimism. The biggest name in the New Zealand sport will take part in a landmark event at Wellington's Central City Stadium in January. The venue will be converted into a track to play host to some of the world's leading drivers as the International Race of Champions event debuts on Kiwi soil. Race of Champions president and co-founder Frederick Johnson says they've tabled an offer to Liam Lawson, and he's hoping to meet with the Racing Bulls driver at Formula One's Malaysian Grand Prix.
3: Certainly hope that he can accept the invitation to come and represent his home country here in Wellington. We've been speaking to a number of the top drivers from New Zealand. They're all very positive, but they all have to sort their agendas with their respective teams for the beginning of the year.
1: In squash, defending champ Paul Cole is through to the quarterfinals at the PSA Tour's Platinum event in Qatar. Fresh off a title triumph in London, he's beaten Swiss world number 22 Dimitri Steinmann in straight games across 44 minutes. Cole advances to a last eight match against fifth-ranked Frenchman Victor Croin. That's news and sports at 8:05. Marcus Lush is next. Weather now for Northland to Taranaki and Tolmadanui, also Coromandel. There will be cloudy periods. Expect the odd light shower. Bay of Plenty, Taupo, Taihape, Whanganui and Manawatu becoming fine tomorrow morning. For Gisborne through to Wairarapa, the pick of the bunch with a fine day there tomorrow. Horowhenua to Wellington and the Marlborough Sounds, you can expect cloudy conditions tomorrow. There will be the odd shower as well. Nelson and Marlborough, excluding the Sounds, as well as Canterbury, mainly fine. Rain does develop about Canterbury in the afternoon and evening with heavy falls, snow down to 500 metres inland, and a few showers elsewhere. Buller to Westland, wet for you. Rain tomorrow, heavy falls are possible. Otago, Southland and Fiordland, rain in the morning, heavy falls with snow down to 400 metres inland, turning to isolated showers later. Chatham Islands, fine spells. I'm Tony Doe, that is Newstalk ZB News, Sport and Weather to 8:06.
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Yes, and good evening and welcome. Welcome to Tuesday. Marcus here right through till midnight tonight. I hope it's good where you are. If it's not good, I hope it gets better by the time I go home in 3 hours, 52 minutes. Greetings, welcome. First in, best dressed, 0800 80108 if you want to set the world alight. Goodness me. Goodness, what to talk about tonight? Well, you know, much speculation last night about the Warriors, and they have sold out Eden Park. I'm not entirely sure what Monday's headline will be. It will either be something dramatic with their win or something disappointed with their loss. So yeah, I'm just kind of wondering which way that will go, which way the headline will go. But anyway, they've got a good crowd. The NRL gets some money, and it's a good chance for the Warriors to turn over the hoodoo on that field. So let's hope that happens. Yeah. I can kind of visualise all the ways it'll go. Like Garden of Eden, not this time, or up the Wars, no, up the Knights. But anyway, yeah, no doubt there will be an impressive headline. It'll either be redemption or something along those lines. But anyway, feel free to get in touch. I see plenty of people are betting against the Warriors for some sort of comfort security betting. I'm not even quite sure if I'm supposed to talk about that with the whole gambling laws. I felt kind of freaked out about that today. I don't want to encourage anyone to gamble, but I can understand people doing it. Anyway, that's when you go and put money on the other side to stop your anxiety. So if our team loses, you're not out of pocket. I guess what it's trying to factor in is it's trying to factor if you can put a cost on the loss. So you've got to work out how much disappointment a game would be worth. And would Warriors losing be worth $100 or $1,000? That's the question. And you've got to factor in there, then bet on the other team. Sounds sketchy as hell, doesn't it? But in some funny way, the logic sounds quite seductive. I'm not going to do it. I've decided that. I've decided I'm a firm non-gambler, so I'm not going to do it. But still, gee, I'm tempted. Because you could go think, well, goodness me, bank something on the Knights. Their next thing, you know, anyway. I think that's when you're taking sport too seriously. Feel free to get involved. 0800 80 1080 and 929 It's a free-for-all Tuesday here till midnight. So looking forward to your contributions. Obviously, the other stuff out there too with the second day of the City Rail Loop, but plenty of other topics happening out there as well. Election 53 days away. Billboards going up, up, up. People defacing billboards, as they always do. People defacing their own billboards and blaming it on others, as they always do. People desperate to get attention for their campaign like they always do. I don't think we'll kick in with a discussion until about 30 days before. That's kind of the vibe I'm feeling. But with so many parties and with so many polls, there's so much policy. It's exhausting. I think most of us gave up about 2 months ago. That, oh, gee, not more. And it's all kind of fine variations of the same thing. So it's becoming very, very complicated. But anyway, no doubt there'll be websites you go to with everything explained. I quite like those websites you go to and it says, answer a few questions, we'll tell you who to vote for. I think provided they are done independently, but what is independent? I think those things can be quite crystallising. Anyway, here I am saying I'm not going to talk about voting, but I'm talking about voting. But feel free to come through if you want to start the whole ball running. By the way, I'll tell you what, some of my thinking today was, at the end of last night's show, someone said, brandy snaps, what do you roll them round? And someone said a broomstick and someone said a peg. I've been thinking today, thinking none of those things would be satisfactory. Oh, wow. Headline for Sunday, for Monday, headline will be, good night, what happened? Yeah, maybe. Marcus, 6 weeks ago, we rushed out and filled the drums with diesel. I rang you while strapping up. It was $1.92. Now I see it's at $2.76. From this week, we've started on the stockpile. Always take the warning. Are you stockpiling fuel? Yeah, we're in those times now, aren't we? Anyway, get in touch. I want to start the whole book. Where was I before I interrupted myself? I can't remember. 0800 80. Oh, yes, brandy snaps. What do you roll them on? Because someone said a wooden peg, but a wooden peg is not cylindrical. A wooden peg is kind of split and nodged and kind of weird. So, yeah, I've got no idea about that. But if you want to start tonight with a brandy snap call, I'm totally up for it. But anyway, all the lines are free. Would love to hear from you. 0800 80 1080. Headlines tonight. I'll keep you updated as stuff is happening throughout the next 4 hours.
or how long that will be. 3 hours 50 by now. But jump in if you want to talk on air. 0800 80 1080 and 9292 to text. The only thing I don't really want to talk about is that Hyrox runner. I'm not clicking on the stories anymore. I'm not clicking on the Hyrox story. And I'm not talking. I'm not clicking on that Sweeney Woman sports ads. Why would I? I mean, all that's just a design with outrage. Why would I? Anyway, I'll tell you the other thing that I am thinking about is that we get the Herald subscription with work. But how many times do you click on a website before you realise you're paywalled and then when you finally pay? I've never

0: that hasn't transferred to me. I haven't thought, click, click, click, can't get on, can't get on, can't get on. I mean, the one time I clicked on the Southland Times to read an article that I'd been quoted in, it was impossible to get out of that thing and have a really bad vibe from it ever since. So, yeah, and it reminds me of Neighbourly, which was impossible to get rid of. Anyway, 0800 80 Italian 9292 to text. So there's a fair bit out there. No doubt things will change. Tracy, it's Marcus. Good evening and welcome.
1: Hey, Marcus. Brandy Snaps. I use the handle of my wooden spoon.
0: What's its diameter?
1: It works every time. Well, wooden spoons, you can get a pack warehouse or anywhere, and you can get small, medium, or large. So I use the medium one, and it rolls it perfectly, and then you just use a piping bag to put the cream in.
0: And when you say a piping bag, that's just a plastic bag with a corner cut off.
1: Yeah, of course it is.
0: It's kind of a weird taste to Brandy Snap, because really it is a just...
1: I like it.
0: Oh, no, hey, I'm not judging you, Tracy. You like it till the cows come home, but I love them too. But what it is, it's just... The snap is just a container to hold that explosion of cream in your mouth. It's amazing.
1: Yeah, you can smash them up and add them to other puddings and do something fancy in a glass for the kids. You know, the grandkids love bits and pieces and layers of things.
0: Oh, kids love a layer.
1: Yeah, they do.
0: Brilliant. Okay, nice to hear from you, Tracy. Thank you for that. Keep it going. We win 99 nights. We lose wah, wah, wah. That's good. That's really good. We win 99 nights. We lose wah, wah, wah. Ashton, it's Marcus. Good evening.
2: Good evening, Marcus. I was just wondering about your thoughts on the Wahs picking Adam Pompey for
0: I have great faith in the coach.
2: Great faith in the coach?
0: Yeah.
2: Me too.
0: And I leave it all to him. I know it's an injury ravaged season. And you know, maybe some people that haven't had such good matches are due a great one and will perform.
2: Perfect. Perfect. Also, just one more thing. What was your thoughts on the Hikui, you know, coming down to the Wellington Capital?
0: I'm not familiar with
2: horses.
0: It.
2: Oh, really? Oh, that's all right. There was 40 horses come down.
0: Oh, I saw something about horses going to Parliament. Yeah, I didn't click on it. It's too much news. What's the story?
2: Yeah. There's some guys, and they came down from the Hawke's Bay on their horses and went outside Parliament.
0: Great.
2: Yeah.
0: Are they Warriors supporters?
2: Yeah. But they're trying to get some petitions on.
0: Okay. Have you got thoughts on it?
2: Nah, not particularly. I was just wondering your thoughts.
0: I'll look into it, Ashton. Thank you. Sammy Marcus, welcome. Good evening. Hi, Sammy.
3: Oh, just want to say happy birthday to John Radford.
0: Wow. Said that and he went. I don't mind you saying happy birthday, but have the decency to stay on. Get in touch, Marcus, till 12. Quick flurry, 0800 80 1080. Oh. We win 99 nights like that. Marcus, if you make the measure right, you have the brandy snaps out the oven, you roll them with your fingers. Use a wooden spoon handle for brandy. I kind of like the kit. I'd like to buy something. Not that I'd ever make them. Marcus, brandy snaps. My mother used to use a wooden peg to roll the mixture around and been worried it stops the mixture stick. I am now in my 70s and still have a wooden peg for when I make them. You can't beat an old method. Well, you can't beat a wooden peg. I'll tell you something about our pegs. We've got stainless steel pegs because Bluff is extraordinarily strong, the winds. I don't know why I'm telling you this story. I've got halfway into it, how interesting it is, how uninteresting it is. But every time I go to use the pegs, and sometimes you'll be short of hands and you'll put the peg in your mouth to hold it there as you rearrange. I like to have one peg between two garments. I'll go peg, sheet, then one sheet, then the other sheet, and I'll put the peg between the two of them. I think it gives a firmer fit and takes up less pegs. But I'm always amazed in the Bluff when you put the pegs in your mouth, you get

0: an extraordinary strong taste of salt. So it all just blows in off the sea. So, yeah, anyway, that's that. Was an interesting story, probably one of my least interesting stories that I've got salt. But I wouldn't, yeah, I would be, feel funny putting a wooden peg in my mouth. Anyway, I'm slightly obsessed with pegs. There was an amazing peg that was invented that was just one solid bit of plastic that twisted around the clothes. Remember that? Marcus, evening Marcus, the One New Zealand Warrior Awards are on tonight. Follow their social media for announcements. Lots of deserving recipients this year. P.S., we never bet against our own team. Or whatever. People can do it in the privacy of their own home and can do what they want. Newcastle Knights, 270 if we don't win this game. Warriors season's over for the year with all the pressure on the Warriors. I think I'll put $1,000 on the Warriors at $1.04. Why would you back the Warriors? Because the winner's a gift enough. 0800 80 1080 and 9292 ticks. The other question I've got for you with the price, well, this is topic segue alert. With the price of dumping fees so through the roof and the price of cartage fees so expensive, if you've got mattresses and fridges, right, and you're trying to get those to the tip, you have to hire a trailer and it's going to cost you a fortune, right? What is the most significant item you have managed to dismantle to fit in your wheelie bin? And is that a bad thing? Because I think there's people out there spending weeks dismantling stuff. Like, could you put a fridge in your wheelie bin? You probably wouldn't want to with dangerous chemicals, am I right? Could you get a mattress in your wheelie bin? And the trouble if you pack your wheelie bin too hard, when the machine tips it up and shakes it, then it's just still in there the next day. That's a terrible feeling. You ever had that? You're out to your wheelie bin and the stuff's still in there because it was packed too tight? I've had that happen. So that's a question to you for tonight. I don't know if this is our forever topic, but what's the biggest item you've managed to get in your wheelie bin and have the lid shut? Do you put a dishwasher in there? I don't know if this is good practice too, by the way. I could be breaking, but, you know, we didn't get where we had by being worried about every topic. Get in touch, 0800 80 Taddy and 9292 to text. Not sure about the guy that wanted to contact his dad. I've clicked some bad buttons, so I've logged out of the... Oh, no, here we go. What has happened to raspberry dessert topping? I can't get any for love nor money. Does anyone have a secret supplier? Marcus, how much salt are you getting on your clothes? A lot. Stainless steel pigs, never knew they were around. The stainless steel pigs are fat. I think it's Japanese people in New Zealand doing the... stainless steel pigs, but you got to get the good ones out of marine stainless steel. You don't get the ones you buy at the supermarket. You've got to buy them online. And I'll find out from Vanessa what the pigs are called. I'll just find my phone. But those stainless steel pigs, they're just tremendous. Because I often thought if I wasn't doing radio, I would be doing pig testing because we're in the... We're in the ideal place for them. Bento Ninja is what they're called, and yeah, honestly, out of everything we've tried, because the other ones, the plastic ones, just they kind of get crankly. But Bento Ninja, high quality, sustainable stainless steel and clothes pigs. Oh, honestly. Extremely good. And what a great name that is, Bento Ninja. I love everything about it. Get in touch if you want to talk on here, 0800 80 1080. Someone says they put a car in my motor bin. You could up that by getting rid of a plane, but what's the biggest thing you've managed to get in your wheelie bin? I've got a bed that I broke. And well, it was a kid's bed, but I just happened to spend the night in it. And I woke up and my feet were about 2 feet higher than my head. And my middle was about 3 feet lower than everything. Now, that doesn't make too much sense. I looked like a boomerang and had no idea. That was the sad thing. I had no idea I'd step like that. But took that apart with the Allen key, and that's mainly got in the wheelie bin. The bed heads are slightly more difficult. I thought I'd put them in the tunnel house to grow the beans. Marcus, do you think I could take my small dog on the CRL? Yes, you could. I'd put a muzzle on it. I saw a tiny little dog with a little muzzle, and the muzzle was adorable. I don't know if it was a companion dog. It's a very good question. Can you take a tiny dog on the CRL? Yes. Marcus, over 4 months, I got rid of my old sparkle in my wheelie bin. I cut it up with a chainsaw into small bits. That's the stuff we want. Get in touch if you got something of that. 23 past 8.
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10: 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And it just goes to show that when you have a focus on something, you can drive that demand back up.
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0: Brandy snaps pegs and the oddest thing you've got in your wheelie bin, or the biggest thing. I could imagine someone cutting up their sparple with a chainsaw, because sparples would be the worst things to get rid of. I mean, there's so many janky old sparples out there, aren't there? And this is for places that don't have the inorganics, which is a lot of us. So, yeah, feel free to come through. A few texts there. Someone has said that their sister brought them the stainless steel pegs. They would slide together and they rusted. Yeah, no, these ones don't rust. If you get the Bento Ninjas, they won't rust. They're really good. because we have got some more janky ones for the supermarket. They weren't good at all, but then we went back to the old really good ones. You've got to specify. They've got to be stainless steel, marine grade.

0: Marcus, wouldn't mind trying to get my neighbours into a wheelie bin. Go you. We didn't have wheelie bins when I was a kid, but my dad buried a couple of cars. He cut the roofs off and put the roofs inside the cars. Yeah, I think that's a trick, but I can't quite work out why that is. Oh, I guess so. The ground doesn't collapse. Marcus put two deer carcasses after processing following a hunt. Got a final warning from the company. Well, they should be right, shouldn't they? As long as they're not in the recycling bin. Marcus, I cut the material off the mattress and folded it all up. I rolled the springs up with some rope and tied them to a roll, put both in the car, went to the tip, told them I had some steel recycling, chucked the springs in the bin and the cloth for the mattress at the tip face. Do you have a thing you could do? Just take the springs to a metal recycler and put the bits of material from the mattress in your wheelie bin over the next couple. Yeah, I think you can recycle a mattress. I'm just not entirely sure how. But yeah, and a small dog on the CRL, if anyone's got any responses for that, 0800 80 1080 and 9292 to text. Marcus, get a bin compactor. Oh, wow. Compactor efficiently compresses rubbish, providing up to twice the capacity in your wheelie bin. Is that even a thing? I'll chuck that on Facebook. That looks great. I've never heard of it. Looks dangerous if it... You don't, wouldn't want to fall out of your wheelie bin like Jason Gunn did. He was standing on it trying to compress it all. He got himself in a world of hurt. But that, yeah, I've never heard of that. I'll post an image of that. But get in touch. Marcus till 12, 0800 80 1080 and 9292 to text. Wheelie bins and fitting things in your, the most you can fit in. That's what we are doing. 0800 80 Teddy and 9292 to text. 8:30, Tony, headlines, please.
1: Thanks, Marcus. Latest figures show retail spending is falling again as fuel prices tick back up. Stats NZ data shows core retail spending down about 1% in August from the previous month and on par with the same month last year. The government is denying its amendments to fast tracking throw the baby out with the bathwater. There's been widespread criticism of greenfield developments getting fast track approvals without proper infrastructure. Housing Minister Chris Bishop says they're making changes because developers aren't paying what they should. And global dairy production is slowing down as farmers around the world grapple with tough conditions. New research from Rabobank reveals global milk production growth has slowed to an estimated 1.4% year-on-year, the weakest growth since early last year. More on those stories at 9 or check out nzherald.co.nz.
0: Cheers, Tony. 29 away from 9 here till midnight tonight. The number is 0800 80 1080 and 9292 to text. They are saying that star winger Dallin Martinez-Lesniak could return from a broken collarbone for Sunday's sudden death. Gosh, what's that? The sudden death term? Sudden death semi-final against the Knights at Eden Park. That's good news. And Lekka the Wrecker, he is named. So, yeah, it's positive. So that's good. It's exciting they've sold out anyway. The NRL will be excited about that. Yeah, get in touch, Marcus, till 12. Alison, good evening and welcome.
2: Well, good evening, Marcus. I just had a funny story to tell you about Brandy Snaps when I made them. Our mother used to make them a lot, and she absolutely loved them. And, of course, we loved them when she made them because they were really, really crunchy without any filling in them, any cream. But I knew what she did, so I just followed what she did when I came to make them when I went flashing. And I wrapped them around the handle of a wooden spoon.
0: Yeah. Okay.
2: So that's what she used to do. The only problem was... I forgot the wooden spoon had a knob at the end of it.
0: Oh,
2: so I couldn't get the brandy. So I had to eat them.
0: So it'd be worth sacrificing your wooden spoon and just sawing the knob off so that could become your brandy snap spoon. Yeah, because you want it quite thick so it's not hard for the... Because you just... Yeah. Do you pipe them from one end or both ends?
2: Both ends, yes. But you know what I did in the end? I just got fed up with it. I just thought, this is ridiculous. And I didn't have any other option. So I made one giant one and went round to my friend's afternoon tea and took it with me.

0: we cracked it open.
1: I've seen people. What did you do the giant one around?
0: Well, I just made it flat and then wound it round.
1: Because it's sort of semi-hard
0: like
1: when
0: you... size of a dinner plate.
1: Yeah. Because people do make brandy baskets. You put them in a muffin tin and then you just fill them for cream. But to me, that lacks the magic of the brandy snap.
0: Yes, well, I didn't know about that at that stage.
1: No, well, I've just... it's a suppressed memory for me.
0: Well, whenever our mother went to like a buffet dinner or whatever, and there were brandy snaps, she would open a handbag and wrap them up in serviettes and have these spare brandy snaps to take home.
1: You don't see them so much now. Are you still making them?
0: No. That was my one and only time I gave up.
1: Oh, but okay, so that was it. You were one and done.
0: Yes.
1: Okay. Well, nice to hear from you, Alison. Thank you for that. Brandy snaps in the rubbish. Get in touch, mate. And pigs. Ooh, brandy snaps, the rubbish, and pigs, and dump experiences. I had a mate that had a very complicated system with the dump, and it involved going to the dump and dumping his rubbish and then picking up a large number of batteries, and they would negate the weight that he'd lost because they'd weigh it. Marcus, along with household rubbish, two hot water cylinders and polystyrene in the wheelie bin, minus the copper, of course, Bruce wadded up. I've taken a hot water cylinder apart. There is a lot of insulation. Marcus, I've disposed of three trampolines in a wheelie bin over the years when the kids were growing up. Springs and mattresses going easy. Hacksaw to cut the poles down. Job done. I think most of us just wait for a storm. Oh, I've done a wheelie bin. Yes, because we inherited the neighbours. I don't know. We still don't know where our wheelie bin came. Sorry, where our trampoline came from. It came one storm and hit the side of the house. It's the only time I've left the show early was to the kid was terrified. He's young, but donk, hit the window kind of flush. Always one who looks at me sideways in the community, but I don't think the people knew whether Trump, we kind of did forensics and it rolled across the neighbouring path. Oh yeah, honestly, it flew. 120 Ks is the speed. Marcus, at a local Waikato truck dump, they go through with their rubbish and a whole lot of empty plastic containers, and before they leave, when they wash out their truck or their trailer, whatever, they fill up the water containers so they go out with a heavier weight. Oh, that's a good idea. Marcus had a frayed large bean bag that I squeezed into the wheelie bin. It took up the entire bin space. I didn't see the truck collect it, but did notice the millions of white beans on our front boom the next mow. There must have been a winter. I don't know why I find people doing rubbish badly so fun. Marcus, my neighbour filled a large bin with broken concrete. I saw the truck trying to lift it. It could not lift it because it was too heavy. My neighbour said that when he took it back, and it fell on top of him and he could hardly manage to get up under the bin. Recently had a new front door and toilet system replaced. The door was cut up and the toilet bowl and system broken. All fitted in the wheelie bin perfectly. Another time slept in a rather large tree stump. Mechanical arm of the truck picked it up, no trouble. Always a good experience going to the dump in New Brighton, Christchurch. They had a peacock there, the kids love it. I don't know if that's did or do. Marcus, if you compress the content of the bin too much, it doesn't empty properly when the rubbish recycling truck picks it up and shakes it. That's what I was saying. That's a disaster. You're hiding in the house. You've popped your head up in the windows. You're seeing it shake and nothing coming out. Like, oh, boy. Means you're going to have to do a $35 trip to the tip and get rid of it. Someone's texted the gales of November came early. I think they did. Wettest winter in Southland's history or something. And I was going on how fine it was. 23 to 9. Brandy snaps, pigs, and what you've managed to get in your bin. Need your calls? Get amongst it. Is there actually a proper brandy snap thing? I don't know. I mentioned this last night. Would it be called a brandy snap iron? I'm not going to make brandy snaps, but I just feel that this is in the breadbasket of what you guys probably lust after. There used to be very good ones at H&J's, but that has gone.

0: Yeah. Brandy snaps have a reputation of being fiddly to make. Well, I imagine they do. I'm just seeing this recipe. Oh, these ones, they are fluted. I don't like a fluted. I like it to be the sides perpendicular of the brandy snap. Come on. Let's be hearing from you. 0800-80-9292 to text. Hedl 12. What have you got? Give it your best shot. Pigs. One of the classic shows. Pigs, brandy snaps, and what you've put in the wheelie bin. Be in touch if you want to. 0800. Oh, and also, too. Yeah, I probably shouldn't go on about that. Just ignore what I was about to say. I've changed my mind. Oh, I have a look at the William and Crusher. It looks quite good. Although, yeah, crushing's never been the problem for me. Our clothing shops Q and Veronica Main have collapsed into voluntary administration. I think they are stores in New Zealand. I think I've seen those at the mall. Yeah. Employees across Australia and New Zealand told today the company has gone into voluntary administration and appointed receivers. I presume they must be owned by the same company. I'll tell you where the stores are in New Zealand. Geez, you'd be a hard road making money in fashion. 0800 80 1080 and 9292 to text. They've got a big sale on. Store locator. Oh, no, I can't enter the postcode. Oh, Commercial Bay, Shaw City, Newmarket, Onehunga, Willis Street, Ballantyne's. So, yeah, it's a big shop. You know, I think Q's probably even got more shops. So there we go. That's something for you. 20 away from 9 o'clock, 0800 80 1080 and 9292 to get in touch. Let me just have a look where these Q stores are in New Zealand. Newmarket, Onehunga, there's less of the Q. There's three Q stores, and there appears to be about seven or eight Veronica May. I don't know if that's the woman's name or anything, but there you go. 20 away from 9.
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5: 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Looking forward to your... dismantling the, actually, yeah,

0: And those food challenges, I've never seen anyone do Brandy. It's probably the one thing I think I probably could do 50, 40. Should bring a plateful in and try myself on air one night. Do you find yourself watching those things, people eating a lot of food? That's gross, eh? Craig, it's Marcus. Good evening and welcome.
1: Good evening, Marcus. How are you this evening?
0: Good, thank you, Craig.
1: That's great to hear. I have a little story about when I was a young boy, and it was a New Year's Eve party in Dunedin. We were up the hill at our great auntie's house, and it was a two-story house, and they had the dining area lounge upstairs, and we're all sitting there, and the food was on the table. Brandy Snaps are there. And my father turns around to me and says, "Just pick up one of those Brandy Snaps and blah."
0: I suspected you were going to say that. What sort of hangman was your old man?
1: Oh, he was a real... Oh, he used to strip at weddings. So what, you know,
0: hey, hang on. Did you say he used to strip at weddings?
1: Yes.
0: professionally or for fun?
1: No. Down to his undies, run around the hall and back in again.
0: That's funny. Yeah, so, and you did blow...
1: I did blow, and the cream went flying across the table and got at my great auntie on the upper breast, and the cream then just dribbled, just went down. But it was such a sight. We were not welcome the next New Year. I can assure you, great auntie never spoke to me again. The whole family. Half the family were just in awe of it and laughing. The rest of the family were in shock.
0: It's a good story. I mean, it's a shocking thing to do, isn't it?
1: Oh, it was. But it was so funny at the time. And wheelie bins, I love... Today was our recycling bin down here in Christchurch. We have the red bin, yellow bin, green bin. And so yellow bin was this week. It's recycling. And I like my wines, and some of the flatmates do as well. And so every second week, the people living in the front of the units get woken up by the recycling man emptying our bins.
0: it's a jarring noise, isn't it? A bin full of glass.
1: I can hear it right down the end of the driveway from my place. I think, oh yeah, they go, oops, neighbour's awake.
0: I think you haven't got a problem until you switch to cask because you realise the neighbours are complaining about how much you're drinking.
1: Yeah, they're right.
0: Good to talk, Craig. Thanks so much. There, 0800 80 1080, 14 away from 9 o'clock.
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2: 12 to 9, Mike, it's Marcus, welcome.
3: Yeah, hi Marcus. I didn't realise that websites exist that ask questions and give advice and try to align you with a political party. That wasn't until you mentioned that a little bit earlier. So I Googled and I found one called I Side With, based in the New Zealand version named I Side With. And they go through some quite extensive questioning to give you a result and let you know where your ideologies lie in relation to the political parties. I found it quite interesting, good way to spend 20 minutes.
2: Yeah, and it's always quite reassuring if it comes up with the way you were thinking of going anyway. I reckon that's quite a good feeling.
3: It is, because it gives you confidence in your own
2: judgment. Yeah. Did you? I don't want to know the party, but did it come up with who you were going to vote for anyway?
3: Number three on the list, and there were over 10, and number three was on the list was who I will be voting for my party vote. Yeah.
2: So you didn't. You're not going to go with your number one.
3: The number one was for me was the Opportunities Party, and I don't really know anything about them.
2: No, but you might be more curious now. It says that that's what you're most aligned with.
3: Well, that's right. Yeah, now I'm interested to see more about what they have to offer. Yeah. That's right.
2: Mind you, the reality is if the Opportunity Party comes in with 6%, they're not going to get all their policies in. They'll just really have a slight slight wobbling of the winning party's policies. They're not going to get a lot in, but yeah, it's interesting, isn't it?
3: Yeah, no, thank you for giving us a heads up on that.
2: Yeah, my absolute pleasure. Absolute pleasure, Mike. So sad about Q. VM is a secondary store. Q is a top women's fashion store. Corporate wear, cocktail dress, sharp lines and trendy fabrics, exceptional quality and styles. Very popular for many years. Living in Melbourne, I used to buy all my corporate wear and beautifully tailored clothes from Q. They have always had an edge and known for their long-lasting timeless ladies, where it seems the cheap mainstream has taken the share of our market these days. A tough economy is responsible. If given choice and budget, I'll continue to buy from Q here in New Zealand, but sadly, lower salaries and cost of living increasing is seeing women with taste for fashion, forward designers and high-quality clothes buying online by season. Someone else has emailed too, which is tangential to that, and her name is Catherine. Is it any wonder fashion stores are going under? I went in looking for clothes for a wedding, tried things on, and they are looking for $300 to $500 for something nice. So I came home, looked up online, saw something I liked the look of. I ordered it. It was at my place in 5 days, cost $33. Yes, $33. And I thought if it didn't fit or look nice, it's only $33. It arrived. It looked like the picture. I got it from Temu. Couldn't believe it. So that's what I am wearing to the wedding. Go you. And your Temu dress. Marcus, a few months ago, I had to empty out my parents' property after they both died. They lived in a rural town far from where I live, and their local rubbish dump was exorbitantly expensive. In the end, it was cheaper to hire a van and bring all the rubbish back to Wellington, where we have gradually disposed of it in our council wheelie bin. These are the stories I want. 8 to 9. Monday's headline after the Warriors. What will it be? The headline writers will be, because one way or the other, it's either going to be the miracle in the Garden of Eden or it's going to be heartbreak. It's not our year. They almost write themselves, don't they? 7 to 9, back in a bit.
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5: With those voting websites, I think you've got to be careful that they're not aligned with any political party, because obviously they'll steer you in one direction. But I think most of them are impartial and fairly good. So, yeah. Anyway, so there is that. We are talking wheelie bins, the things you put in your wheelie bin. The things you've dissembled and put your greatest wheelie bin achievement, if you like, we'll put it that way. What have you managed to get out there in your wheelie bin? Legally, of course. I'm not talking about your recycling bin, because some people take joy putting bad things in their recycling bins, but that's not nice for the people that have to sort it out. And the other topic, just quickly, I'll just blood another one in. Who alive today is most likely to be remembered in 500 years' time? Providing AI doesn't exterminate us all. What do you think the answer to that is? I reckon it's impossible to guess. Well, it's impossible to prove unless you invent time travel. Don't get me started on time travel. Yeah, and the Q and Veronica Main, the shops are closing. That's just been announced in the Australian newspapers. They are closing in Australia and New Zealand. Voluntary administration, collapse into voluntary administration with 51 stores and hundreds of jobs on the chopping block. I mean, there might well be a buyer. It differs from liquidation in that the company is still operational and there is a chance it could return to business once the assets are sold and debt is paid. British asset investors Hilco Capital, which turns around struggling businesses, bought them from the Levi's family in April last year after a turn in operating loss of $4.6 million. So they're already in trouble. They'd been bought out. Founded in 1968 and in Sydney, and remained in the family alongside its sister brand, Veronica Main. Just trying to read through the article quite quickly to see if they say why it went bad. The arrival of ultra-fast fashion giants like Shein and I don't even know if it's Shane or Shine, but anyway, Shein and Temu in recent years has disrupted the Australian retail landscape. Q and Veronica Main are more upmarket than regular fast fashion retailers such as H&M and Zara that have also dominated the market in recent years, but also below luxury designers. 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
7: Kia ora koutou, ko Tony Do, tēnā ko te iwa karakatewa. Latest figures show retail spending is falling again as fuel prices tick back up. Stats NZ data shows core retail spending was down about 1% in August from the previous month, about on par with the same month last year. Business reporter Michael Sergel has the story.
8: Spending slipped 2% in clothing stores and 1.7% in hospo. Hospo was coming off a high the previous month, with people out and about for major events like the Football World Cup and Matariki. But other factors are also at play, including rising petrol prices and interest rates and election uncertainty.
7: Kiwis are no longer rushing to buy or sell property. The Real Estate Institute's house price index has fallen 0.9% in the past year. 13% fewer properties have been sold compared with the year before, taking an average 51 days to sell, up from 48. Institute's Chief Executive Lizzie Riley says the mindset seems to have changed.
9: New Zealanders are becoming more used to a longer period of time to sell their property, but there isn't a fear of missing out anymore.
7: The government is denying its amendments to fast-tracking throw the baby out with the bathwater. There's been widespread criticism of greenfield developments getting fast-track approvals without proper infrastructure. Housing Minister Chris Bishop says they're making changes because developers aren't paying what they should. But he says overall the system is working as it's meant to.
10: Actually, fast track's working well for lots of land projects. There's quarries, there's industrial parks, there's, you know, sort of brownfield projects, for example.
7: An inquiry has found better collaboration between police and Oranga Tamariki could have prevented Tom Phillips heading back into the bush with his children. An almost four-year manhunt ended last September when police shot the Marukopa fugitive. Senior political reporter Azaria Howell has the story.
11: The just-released report finds government agencies also overlooked or minimised harm and missed opportunities to find the children earlier. It found there were delays early on responding to a sighting and an aggravated robbery, and the Defence Force could have been used sooner and more fully. The government's accepted all recommendations.
7: Global dairy production is slowing down as farmers around the world grapple with tough conditions. New research from Rabobank reveals global milk production growth has slowed to an estimated 1.4% year-on-year, the weakest growth since early last year. The past two global dairy trade auctions have also seen skim milk powder prices jump more than 10%. Fonterra Cooperative Council Chair John Stevenson says production has been higher than in recent years.
12: We've seen a couple of years of high prices that have encouraged milk production internationally, but then we've seen some environmental conditions constrain feed supplies overseas.
7: Chloe Swarbrick says the Greens' plan for state-owned supermarkets would still be years away, even if it's in government. The party is proposing nationalising 120 Woolworths or Foodstuffs supermarkets and replacing them with Kiwi Marts, under a mandate to provide affordable groceries. The Greens co-leader says setting it up will take time.
13: It'd take around 3 years to get to the point of opening our Kiwi Marts.

0: down in rugby, a change to include a full round of fixtures over Easter next year was a no-brainer for Super Pacific officials. All 10 teams will feature across 5 matches during the holiday weekend. Just 3 were played this year, with 5 teams having a bye. Competition Chief Executive Jack Mesley says Easter marks the start of a big few weeks on the 27 schedule.
1: We get some really great spikes through the middle of our season with the great Easter weekend leading into Super Round, and then the run into the Anzac Bledisloe. And, you know, we've carefully crafted that to make the most of those opportunities.
0: In rugby league, Warriors coach Andrew Webster is lauding the determination of Dallin Watene-Zelezniak to get back on the field for their crunch clash against the Knights. The flying winger has been named in the extended reserves for Sunday's match, less than a month after breaking his collarbone against the Rabbitohs. Webster says Watene-Zelezniak has been doing everything in his power to return.
2: Inspirational, Dal, like, he's fearless, just wants to play so badly for the team. I've had to hold him back a bit at times, just calm down, but he's saying, no, give me an opportunity and we'll give him an opportunity. Like, he's got to tick a lot of boxes. And the science is probably against him and might not get there, but we'll give him every chance.
0: Centre Leka Halasima has also been named in the extended reserves as he recovers from a hamstring injury, but prop Jackson Ford has been ruled out with an ankle injury. In football, the first post-World Cup All-Whites squad has been confirmed. New Zealand are preparing for a pair of matches in China before 2 games in Japan. Coach Darren Baisley believes the variety in opposition will make for a quality first tour in the wake of the World Cup.
3: Palestine, a little bit unknown, ranked 95, so they're not a bad team. China in China is going to be tough. Big crowd and a home game for them. And then, yeah, we head over to Japan, and that's 4 World Cup teams. Panama first off. We'll either play Japan or Ecuador, which are pretty highly ranked.
0: 19-year-old forward Stipe Ukic is the only new face in the squad. That's news and sport to 9:05. Marcus Lush is next. Newstalk ZB weather now for Northland to Taranaki and Taumaranui, also Coromandel. Cloudy periods, could be the odd light shower. Bay of Plenty, Taupo, Taihape, Whanganui and Manawatu becoming fine tomorrow morning. Gisborne through to Wairarapa, you're the pick of the bunch with fine conditions tomorrow. Horowhenua to Wellington and the Marlborough Sounds, cloudy tomorrow, expect the odd shower. Nelson and Marlborough, excluding the Sounds and Canterbury, mainly fine. There'll be rain developing about Canterbury tomorrow afternoon and evening, with heavy falls, snow down to 500 metres inland, and there'll be a few showers elsewhere. Buller to Westland, rain tomorrow for a wet day, heavy falls possible. Otago and Southland, as well as Fiordland, rain in the morning with heavy falls, snow down to 400 metres inland, turning to isolated showers later. The Chatham Islands, fine spells for you. I'm Tony Doe, that is Newstalk ZB News, Sport and Weather, to 9:06.
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Very surprising email I've got to. I'll come to that in two ticks. It certainly floored me a bit, this one. Yeah, it's not every day I come to work and expect to read something like this. A woman has texted. She says, I love brandy snaps. Roll them on a wooden spoon handle. I put some of those gourmet mini jelly beans inside them when the cream is piped inside. Flip. I never thought you'd need to do anything to a brandy snap to make it more interesting. But they're the gourmet ones that taste of peanut butter and stuff. They are inside the piped cream, which has got me excited about brandy snap variations. Goodness. It seemed to go against the spirit of the brandy snap, having little jelly beans inside there. Anyway, put that on the list of topics for tonight. Brandy, and I don't like a brandy snap basket. I think they're terrible. So brandy snap variations. So the topics so far as such, it's free flow of consciousness. We've just started with the Warriors and what the headline's going to be on Monday. Then we've got into pigs. I don't know why.

We've gone to pigs and stainless steel pigs. We're talking about brandy steps and what you roll them on and brandy step variations and the wheelie bin. And what's the biggest item you've managed to dissemble and fit in your wheelie bin? There's been some great responses to that. Cars and houses and sparples. Just about everything's gone on the wheel. Wouldn't it be better if they had better wheels and better axles, though? Anyway, that is the discussion tonight. Also, to have asked the question, and I've given this some thought, and I've come up with no answer. Which of the people alive today will be remembered in 500 years? And I think to answer that, you've got to think, who from 500 years ago is remembered today? Is it Shakespeare? No. It's a bit earlier than that, isn't it? Oh, it'd be all the Renaissance painters. Yeah, it'd be quite a lot of people. Who alive today is most likely to be remembered 500 years from now? There's a question for you. So there's a lot out there. Lines there are free. 0800 80 20. There's something else you want to chuck in. Also, to those websites you go and ask who you should vote for. That's something too. Get in touch. Marcus till 12. She's all on people. 0800 80 1080 and 9292 to text. I'm ecstatic about Eden Park setting up for the Warriors. I was nervous about that. And I don't feel as nervous for this match as I did for them against the Dolphins. So, yep, get in touch. Marcus till 12. 0800 80 1080. Just the 12 days now to daylight savings. 54 days to election. So get in touch if you want to be a part of it. Marcus till 12. Heavy rain watch for Fiordland. No one lives there, though. Not really going to affect you, is it? And this is the day in 76 that the Lyttelton to Wellington ferry service end with the rangatira. I imagine in our lifetime that service will come back. Because it's such a sketchy road now from Christchurch North. But get in touch. Marcus till 12. Come on. 0800 80 80. Fill me up, full bore me for the second hour. These are good things to get your laughing gear around, especially the wheelie bins and the brandy. And brandy snap variations. Jelly beans. How come these people know they can do anything? Feels weird, doesn't it? I never thought of putting jelly beans in. Why would you think that? Most of the variations I'm looking at, people are putting, like, alcohol in. Yeah. But, yes, that's the plan, people. 0800 80 1080 and 9292 to text. Let's be hearing from you if you want to come through and join the discussion tonight. Yeah. If there's something else you want to mention, as I say, it's always up for anything. 0800 80 1080. Come on. Let's be hearing from you. So there's other news too that you want to mention, opine on, you are more than welcome. And Veronica Main and Q, they are those shops that have gone under. That will affect probably a number of staff in New Zealand, probably in the hundreds, I would think. It's quite an upmarket shop, and there'll be a number of people that will be affected, although I think they're going to try and trade out, so... you might have finally tried the trains in Auckland, the Central Rail Link also. Marcus, I managed to get rid of a whole house load of carpet in the wheelie bin a while ago. Bryce. Marcus, Queen Elizabeth II will be remembered in 500 years' time due to her very long reign. I wonder if Diana Spencer will be remembered. Because the Queen won't be remembered because she didn't do much that was that interesting. I mean, she wasn't that memorable, was she? I don't mean that in a bad way, but she wasn't extraordinary. Who would be remembered in 500 years? And it mightn't be someone from our realm. It might be someone, when I say our realm, it could be someone out of Africa or someone out of South America or someone out of Asia. It won't necessarily be someone... Anyway, Mark, it's good listening to you today. Mankind will no longer be around to wonder about 500 years ago. Thank you. Marcus, our local tip fees have just increased from $3 to $4.50 per bag. Sadly, I reckon it will cause more roadside dumping. $30 to take a TV. And then they've ended up halfway through the text.

0: Yes, oh well, yeah, well, I won't comment about the price of dumping, but dumping's only expensive if you need to dump something, isn't it?
1: Yeah.
0: But get in touch, Marcus till 12:08. If there's something else you want to mention too, good. 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How much would a brandy snap cost? 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How much would you pay for one at a cafe? Would it be $5 or would it be $3 or would it be $6? Think about brandy snap cost. Because it's probably hard to display them. Brandy snap cost filled cafe. $3.50 at the third place cafe in Rotorua. That makes sense. It'd be a bargain. I mean, you wouldn't begrudge, because you went to someone like Valentine's, you'd get a plate full, wouldn't you? They've gone quite on the horse pie, haven't they? Nightmare on Wah Street. That's what I think the headline's going to be on Monday. Marcus, I think Edmund Hillary will be remembered 500 years' time. Good point. Although not alive now, eh? But alive from the century. Yes, was alive this century. So who else in 500 years' time? And pigs. But back at you, Marcus, till 12, 0800 80 1080 and 9292 to text. Yeah, I'm not happy with it. I'm just Googling this. I'm not happy with brandy snap baskets. I like the idea that you could blow it all out. Now, let me think if there's something else that you want to talk about tonight that I have not asked you about. I just like to do suggestions and see where you've come through with. Willie been good, pigs good, and the brandy snaps. Let me just have a quick look at this for you. Dee-dee-dee, dee-dee-dee, 0800 80 1080 and 9292 to text. Feel free to come through. Yeah, get in touch if you do want to talk. As I say, 0800 80 1080 and 9292 to text. Marcus, maybe Elon Musk. Maybe Michael Jackson. For the right reasons or the wrong reasons. Marcus, on the news this morning, why are they cutting Wānaka's effluent to Lauda to spread on a paddock? The cost must be massive. Well, it's expensive. Landfill's expensive. Miles, it's Marcus. Good evening.
2: G'day, Marcus. How you going?
0: I'm going good, Miles. How you going? All right?
2: Yeah, very well, thanks, mate. Hey, just on the Warriors this weekend, a little bit concerning, obviously, against the Dolphins last week. Just showing that real vulnerability, you know, over the years. I'm 25 now. I've been supporting the Warriors since I was a young fella. And, you know, I just remember, just being able to beat any team on their day. But then, you know, in the second half, or when they're most expected to win, they seem to really crumble under that pressure. And I just saw that last weekend.
0: But to be fair, it's the only time in the whole year they've led at half time and then lost. So they haven't crumbled this year at all.
2: Yeah, no, I completely understand. You know, we came second, so we nearly won the minor premiership.
0: But we also never crumbled because we also never led at half time and then lost. So, well, and in the past we have. So I just thought that showed more consistency.
2: Oh, 100%. That's been the biggest thing about this new Warriors.
0: Yeah.
2: You know, there's a real consistency, and they do it across the full 80 minutes. Don't get me wrong. I just really hope the boys can get it done against the Knights this weekend and then start to build back a bit of momentum. But I know the Dolphins are a really good attacking side. In fact, you know, they have probably the best backline in the NRL on their day. Some of the athleticism that they have in their team.

0: is second to none. But some of those missed tackles, you know.
1: Yep. But as someone pointed out last night, those 10 minutes when we were down to 11 really cost the team and gassed them, I reckon. And that, yeah, and I put a lot of credit in that.
0: Yeah, true.
1: Nice to talk, Miles. Thank you so much. Robert, it's Marcus. Good evening.
2: Yes, Marcus. With why in songs and general talk that ladies are called babe or babies. Now, when did that ever start, that term babies? And also another item, do women like kissing a man with whiskers? Does it tickle?
1: What's your thinking with the first question?
2: Well, in songs now, they have the word babe or babies. So when did they first start to mention it in terms of babe or baby?
1: In about the 1940s?
2: 1940s, was it?
1: Well, it's a long, long time ago.
2: Oh, yes, yeah. It seems a bit strange, but... that's the way it is, I suppose.
1: I think it's probably like a jazz term.
2: Yeah, I don't know. And also, do women like kissing a man with whiskers? Does it tickle?
1: Why have you got whiskers yourself?
2: No, I haven't. But, you know, but it does make me wonder. if you could put
1: What have you been doing tonight, Robert?
2: Me? I've been listening to you for about the last half hour. Before that, I've been playing my guitar and because I go to country dues.
1: What's your go-to song? Is it Wagon Wheel?
2: I like Wagon Wheel, country and western, actually.
1: Is there... What's it... Yeah, okay. Well, I don't know what the western means.
2: Well, I suppose it's got something to do with America, because way out back in the West, it must have been in that reference to where it was. Yeah,
1: the American West.
2: Yes, yeah. But anyway,
1: I don't know when the term babe became a term of endearment.
2: Yeah, but there's songs, yeah, and it seems obviously odd that a woman is called babe. Or babies.
1: Yeah, a lot of things seem odd in this world. That wouldn't be the oddest, though, would it?
2: It's pretty odd, actually. I think, yeah. And I think, you might get a couple or two of calls, really, so see what happens.
1: I think Tin Pan Alley's song in 1899 was called Hello, My Baby, 1899.
2: 1899,
1: It's been around since 1684.
2: All right, yes.
1: Okay.
2: Yeah, well, that's the way it is, but it just seems unusual to me that they're called babe or babies.
1: Give us a lyric.
2: Offhand, I can't think of any. No, I can't, off the top of my head, just think of one with those letters in it.
1: Okay. Nice to hear from you, Robert. Thank you. Someone has emailed Marcus, Free For All Tuesday. I've got a question I need an answer to. I've saved and invested hard for the last 10 years. In my early 30s, got over a couple of $1 million. Got to be honest, I felt more happy when I had a lot less money. Now I've been trying to date, but I can't find anyone in the same age bracket with anything near the net worth or lifestyle. I haven't found many women in their 30s even have 15 or 20K saved. Do you think Tinder should make everyone put in their net worth? I think it's a waste of time dating girls that have absolutely no money or net worth. I know this sounds bad and I'm not being materialistic. I just think unfair. Wow. A lot to unpick there. Goodness. Goodness. And who will be recognised in 500 years? And will brandy snaps still be a thing? 0800 80 22 past 9. A lot of people are emailing me the wheelie bin joke. Marcus, we bought one of those rubbish bin compactors from a young lad at the Canterbury Home show last year. Fantastic device, use it every week.

0: Someone says, "Who's?" And I won't read that one about John Key because I don't think it's factually right. But yeah, and terrible spelling. 9:23, get in touch. Mark is still 12. Goodness me. Who will be remembered in 500 years' time? Because if you go back 500 years' time, it was the great Renaissance painters that are remembered now, and I don't know what the equivalent is these days. I don't know if they'll be watching movies, it'll be a movie director. It's quite a hard question to answer. I don't think it'll be Trump. I don't know who it will be. And, of course, it's only a thought exercise because we've got no way of proving it. 9:24 if you want to partake, here till 12. Anything else you want to go? Oh, and brandy snaps. Fancy putting the jelly beans in them. Let me sit up. Who's got breaking news? We haven't heard any wallaby stories for a while. Anyway, 9:24.
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2: 26 past nine. Brett, it's Marcus. Good evening and welcome.
3: Hiya, Marcus. Just a hunch, but I think I know who would be remembered in 500 years.
2: You know, sorry?
3: I think I know, just a hunch.
2: Who?
3: Probably John Lennon or Paul McCartney, yeah. Something like that. They helped redefine the sound of music pretty much back in the 60s.
2: Yeah, you might be right there. And of course, John Lennon's dead now, so he's not alive now. That would be, but Paul McCartney certainly would be someone. I just don't know how that... How that music survives? Does it survive as sheet music and people keep playing it? Yeah, you're probably right.
3: Yeah.
2: I mean, they are the great musical genius of the last 100 years, aren't they?
3: Yeah, that's true.
2: Because I don't think sportsmen will be remembered.
3: No, not really.
2: And I don't know that explorers will be remembered because we haven't got. I mean, you know, the men on the moon will be, but they're not alive now, are they? I think they're all dead.
3: Or maybe even Sir Edmund Hillary or someone like that.
2: Yeah, but he's not alive now, is he?
3: Hmm.
2: I don't know who right. The other... Yeah, but when it comes to the arts, I don't know what... It's hard to know which visual artists are so ahead of their time that they will be remembered.
3: Yeah, that's true. Yeah, oh well, never mind.

0: I don't know if Trump. I don't know if Trump will be remembered.
1: Oh, God, I hope not.
0: Yeah. Yeah, okay. Nice to hear from you, Brett. Thank you. Texts. Our daughter also has 10% KiwiSaver as a criteria for meeting someone. What does that even mean? Harry and Meghan will be remembered. And Camilla. Marcus, the marine grade pigs need to be 316 stainless. That's right. Oh, Marcus, most of those who are remembered are so because of what is written. Even if their works remain, it is usually the written word that identifies the person. Digital is not permanent and oral history changes with each telling. Probably no one from today will be remembered. What about some of the great writers of today? But you might be right. I think literature might be more rememberable than TV or movies. Someone says Bob Dylan. I think that's a fair thought. He's certainly alive and he's certainly memorable. Be in touch if you want to talk about this or anything else. 0800 80 1080 and 9292 to text. Can't work out where my clock is. But yeah, be in touch if you want to talk about this or anything else. Marcus, I agree with that email you read. I'm the same. Very awkward when you get into a relationship and they and 30K worth of debt. Oh, well, you're going to have to sort that out. Otherwise, you're in for a lonely life. Goodness. 9:30, Tony, headlines, please.
2: Thanks, Marcus. A public inquiry has found government agencies missed opportunities and were slow to act when searching for the children of Maricopa fugitive Tom Phillips. He was shot about a year ago after a four-year manhunt. ACT has announced a suite of policies which could disadvantage the lowest earning and youngest workers. It wants to freeze the minimum wage for 3 years and cap pay for under-20s at just over $14 an hour in their first year of work. British Prime Minister Andy Burnham faces a political challenge, with first ministers from Wales, Scotland and Northern Ireland united on wanting to leave the UK. The three nationalist leaders have signed an agreement declaring Westminster's time is coming to an end. Who gets remembered in the future, Marcus, may well depend on the media that survive.
0: Yeah,
2: so if you've had stuff on a CD and there's no player to play it on, you're not going to be remembered. Or if books disappear because of some worms or something like that, it's...
0: And people say it's David Attenborough. He'll be forgotten in 10 years, I reckon, because no one's going to watch TV. They can't get out the old VHSs of our changing world, are they?
2: Yeah, it's going to be difficult. Unless that stuff is adequately preserved and available for future generations, it will be turned to dust pretty soon.
0: Even now people are just watching 10 seconds shots of people falling in holes and stuff. Yeah. You know, they've got to watch, the David Attenborough with that long, pondering, slow shots.
2: You're absolutely right.
0: Thanks, Tony. 29 away from... Who's remembered in 500 years, people? Which of us? I'm not saying us. I'm not saying the ZB staff. I'm not saying the ZB staff. They won't be doing talkback in 500 years, that's for sure. I'm pretty adamant about that. Someone says Mick Jagger. Someone says Nelson Mandela. But Nelson Mandela's not alive. And people are worried. There's quite a few texts about people that have got too much money to date because they're worried about a woman taking all their money. It's mainly men. That's weird, eh? Flip. Stephen King might be remembered for literature. Peter Jackson will be remembered for New Zealand filmmaking. I don't think filmmaking will be remembered. So 500 years' time, who gets remembered? What about pigs? What about brandy snaps? When was the last time you had one? When was the last time you made one? When was the last time you modified one? Be 5 years since I've had one. And I always felt with brandy snaps that probably, I think probably our knowledge of food and what's good for us had changed enough to know that probably munching on brandy snaps is not a great thing to do. They're kind of something that appeal has been usurped by our knowledge of what is food and what is good for you. You kind of got brandy snap remorse and, oh, jeepers creepers, that was full on. Am I right? I think I probably, just like you don't have cream and coffee anymore. It's like,

0: cream's out of favour, isn't it? No one has cream much in anything, do they? I mean, you know, I mean, some people.
1: Ooh.
0: It's kind of too full on. Have I spoken out of turn? Will cream be remembered in 500 years? Back at you, people. Marcus till 12. Yeah, who would be remembered in 500 years? Got no idea about that. Marcus, don't really want to be a doomsday, but AI might have ended it all in 500 years if it gets out of the sandbox. Yes, well, obviously. I'm just trying to get talkback going. I can't say we mightn't be here. I mean, we could not be, but that's a depressing damn topic, isn't it? Yeah. Oh, and memories too, a bit of nostalgia. Memories of the ferry going from Lyttelton to Wellington. That stopped this day in 1976. If you want a bit of nostalgia in your talkback, if that's the way you want to go. I never caught it. Yeah, but that might be something you want to mention too. Any breaking news you've got, let us know what's going on for you people. Yes, there has been an accident in Lincoln that someone has died, although that could well be a medical event. It was a single vehicle crash, and that's the only news I'm seeing currently. Fuel is still expensive. Anyone still stockpiling, get in touch. And pigs and brandy snaps. Oh, a lot of trouble on the West Coast too with the town of Haast. So the State Highway 6 down through Haast was closed on the 28th of August. And I think it's still, I mean, that's a hard road to maintain. Anyway, you might want to talk about that as well. 25 to 10 o'clock, back soon.
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0: A lot of jokes about Keith Richards still being alive in 500 years. You get that theme. Marcus, I wouldn't date anyone that has a net worth less than 250K. It's very hard to find hard-working women that don't have financial or trauma dumping on you. Where are all the normal ladies at? Wow. This is kind of disturbing, some of these texts, isn't it? Mark has just stockpiled extra virgin olive oil, found it for $10 a litre at Woolies in a 4-litre tin, usually more like $20 a litre recently. Someone says Buzz Aldrin is 96, so would definitely be known. Marcus, do you know cream has a sugar lower content than milk? I think it's the fat that makes cream bad. I wouldn't want to eat a live on a... I mean, I think it's why Brandy Steps are out of favour. Marcus, Ronald McDonald could be remembered or even still selling fast food in 500 years. I think the word is that fast food might be on the way out once everyone's on Ozempic or Wegovy. And 20% of Americans are. Apparently when you're on that, you crave different foods. And they're saying there's going to be a great shift in what people eat. Anyway, get in touch. My name is Marcus Welcome. Something else you want to talk about, the Warriors and the City Rail Loop. But yeah, need your calls now tonight. So jump in. Anything goes. Anything is not as long as it's not about why you say babe and whiskers. I'm not really up with that one. But yeah, 0800 80 1080 and 9292 to text. I'll tell you something I'm noticing with people. Have you noticed that people and even reporters on the TV seem to be interchanging Southland with South Island? How frustrating is that? I think a lot of people think the South Island is Southland. Am I wrong there, or you suspect that true too? Anyhow, get in touch 20 to 10, Marcus, till 12. You might have finally experienced the trains in Auckland. How was that for you? And be in touch if there's other stuff that you've got. Oh, yeah. And people with money finding they can't find anyone to date. And someone says that on Tinder you should put your financial assets on there. Flip. They're probably keeping them hidden until they find out whether you're genuine or not. That'd be my take on it. Now, let me think what are some of the other stuff that's happening today that you might like to talk about. Well, any of those things too, by the way. And the most exorbitant thing you've managed to dump in your wheelie bin. Or dismantled, like beds and mattresses or sparples. I'm sure a lot of us are doing that at the moment because it was just challenging. But yep, 0800 80 1080 and 9292 to text if you want to talk. Anything else you've got? Full ball, light me up. Tell us what you've got. Someone says Father Christmas will be remembered in 500 years. Yeah, that's right. Anyway, get in touch here till 12 o'clock. I've got no clock. Oh, 0800 80 1080 and 9292 text 19 to 10. Back in a bit.
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0: Hey, Marcus. I was prompted by what you said. You said something about the how you've noticed that news reporters are interchanging Southland and South Island. It made me think of something I thought of today, actually. I find it really frustrating in conversations when people will start to list points. Well, say, you know, what's your favourite animal? A, cats, and then they'll start off with a point, you know, talking about cats, but then they don't finish B and C.
1: Wow.
0: Have you noticed that? I feel like I'm the only, because I said to my partner today, have you noticed that people will list off, this is why I think it's bad, A, because of this, but then they don't talk about B and C? It's like, why are we saying A if you're not going to finish your points?
1: Because really, if you're going to start listing them, you need it. I think you need, it's the rule of threes, isn't it? Are you saying, so yeah. They say, so tell me about, I'm just trying to give you an example. You hate going to the beach because A, you get sand everywhere, B, there's too many people, and C, you could drown. But what people are saying in your realm is I tell you why I hate going to the beach. I'll give you some reasons I hate going to the beach. A, it's sandy.
0: And that's and then they don't do B and C, and I'm like, well,
1: Erin, I've never come across that, but I'm here for it. You're not just an interrupting person, though, are you? And they're not getting to the rest of it.
0: I think it's just like, I think sometimes. So my dad did it last week, and I said, "Oh, well, what's B and C?" And he said, "What do you mean?" I said, "Well, you said A." He said, "No, I didn't." And then I feel like if I was pointed out in conversation. Yeah, I feel as though it's a subconscious thing, but I tried to look it up on, because you know how
1: What would you look up? I wouldn't even know what to type in for that.
0: Well, I looked up, like, this is what I find annoying, people listing and not finishing, something like that, but I made it more concise. And I put Reddit on the end, Steph, you know, because there's a Reddit situation for everything.
1: Yes, there is.
0: And it wasn't even on Reddit. Nothing.
1: Can you remember next time someone does it and report back?
0: Yeah, I'll do that. I'll do that. Yeah.
1: I hope it's one of those things. Like, oh my God, that's what Erin was talking. I hope I hear it. I think, jeepers, that's what she's on about. You haven't heard people interchanging South Island with Southland, though, have you?
0: I have, actually. Have you? I've not, but it's funny because I'm from the South Island. We don't do it. We are very strictly, like, we
1: know that because people often say, meanwhile, in Southland, and there'll be some town in Otago, but I think the reporters think Southland and the South Island are the same thing.
0: Yeah, that would be so maddening if you were actually from Southland. I'd be so annoyed.
1: Yeah, okay. Nice to hear from you, Erin. Thank you. Anyone heard that? People listening? But just listing one? Marcus, earlier this year, my mother had a medical emergency at home, lay down on her bed and died. 3 months later, we donated that bed to a charity shop. Someone is now sleeping on my mother's death bed. Was there anything wrong with donating that bed? Well, maybe there should be on beds, there should be a list of what's happened. No, that wouldn't work, would it? Oh, flip, I don't know. I know that mattresses are very hard to get rid of because they're bulky and hard to lift. Headle 12, my name is Marcus. Good evening. Pegs, wheelie bins, the biggest thing you've stuffed in one. Have you dismantled the spa pool? Anything else you want to come through with tonight? As I say, 0800 80 1080. A lot of topics going around in my head tonight. Here we go. The topics haven't got the stickability. Marcus, if someone alive today was to be the first person to walk on Mars, that might be remembered. Marcus, did you know that pepper on apples tastes like beef Wellington? Marcus, in 500 years, the few humans kept in zoos by the robots will not know the concept of history. All of this is terrifying. And that's why the AI centres need to be questioned, not because of the water, but because of... freaks us out. It could be the end times. Fashion... Veronica Main and Q, they have gone into

0: statutory management. I think it's been trouble. I guess you're still, are you still buying stuff on Temu? How's that working out for you? I haven't heard anyone rave about Temu for a while, so I presume, is the addiction still strong or have you eased on it? I've never bought anything on Temu. I bought one thing on Alibaba, but I'm not prepared to say what it is. And I reckon if you guys tried to guess for a million years, you would never guess what it was. No one could ever guess what I bought on Alibaba, because even I'm surprised I did it. It's not that it's unlikely. It's just A, something that you wouldn't know existed, and B, something that I've got no use for. But I did it deliberately. And yeah, you could have a million months of guesses and you'd have no idea what that was. I think I might have told Dan what it was. But that secret will go to the grave. Not because I'm embarrassed, but it's just, I couldn't even imagine trying to re-explain to you what my thought process was when I did it. And what I got, I was very heartened by, but I've just got no use for it. So there you go. Anyway, how are we all going, people out there on this land? Go the Warriors. How are you all out there? 0800 80 1080. Marcus, everything from the op shop is from someone that is dead. That's why all shops have the smell of death. I don't know what the situation with opportunity shops and church shops is, but none of them seem to smell anymore. They seem to be extremely well run by extremely passionate volunteers, and I think they do very, very well. So yeah, I think that smell has gone. I don't know if all the clothes are what. I think people are better washing clothes before they donate them. Wash, wash, wash, hand them in, which of course they should. Yeah, no, I won't have a bad word about that. Who'll be alive in 500 years? Sorry, not who'll be alive. Who will be remembered in 500 years? That's the major topic. And wheelie bins. Back soon.
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0: Even from 10, Grant, it's Marcus. Welcome. Good evening.
10: Hi, good evening, Marcus. You really got my brainstorming then when you said you'd never guess, so obviously everybody's thinking, wonder what it is. But apart from that, do you reckon, you know, like coconut milk, if that was carbonated, that would taste all right?
0: Yeah, I reckon it'd be a really good drink. I'd buy it.
10: Yeah, it's just

0: I had some.
1: This is one of the greatest calls I've ever had. What were you going to say?
0: Oh, right. That was about that because I was just thinking. Yeah, anyway, but the I reckon what you bought was a riding crop, right? And you bought it pre-marriage, thinking that you'd never use it, but you sometimes do, and you put it in your gumboot for some reason on the right side.
1: But remember, would you buy a riding crop from Alibaba? I mean, the queue is Alibaba. If you're buying something from Alibaba, you can't buy it ready from anywhere else.
0: Mm. Well,
1: so it's got to be something really niche.
0: Right. Like being a right-handed person and left-handed.
1: I'm right-handed.
0: Yeah, I know, but maybe you bought a left-handed can opener knowing that you'd never use it. Maybe. I don't know.
1: No, I don't. What's your guess?
0: Well, I thought you'd buy a can opener, a left-handed can opener. Sort of.
1: Nope.
0: No, yeah, well, that's the obscure sort of thoughts that I had on that. But the carbonated coconut milk, yeah.
1: So, did you say you'd tried it?
0: No, I had some and just thought, I had a soda stream machine.
1: What was it like?
0: The thing is, no gas for the.
1: The old empty gas bottle. You got the old empty gas.
0: Yeah, terrible dilemma. Then I have to go to a shop.
1: I think it's a thing. And then you put a bit of lime in it or something?
0: Yeah. Well, they're pretty cool, those machines. You know, I remember them from way back in the day. They were quite good fun until you put sort of too much water in or give it an extra bang.
1: And also they're really bad when they sort of slowly run out of gas because then you kind of get in. There's nothing worse than slightly aerated water.
0: Yes, well, try that with coconut milk. You sort of go, that's right, I've got this. Hang on. For another day, I thought you might have, somebody else might have tried it.
1: Yeah, no, we'll find out, Grant, thank you. Anyone else tried carbonated coconut milk? Water. Is it called? Yeah, I don't know what. Very good text. This is my list of reasons the Warriors can't win. A, Eden Park record. Marcus, not all donations at the op shops are from dead people. Often it's people downsizing, people moving, kids outgrowing clothes, toys, or having just a clean out. Yesterday we got donated a huge amount of linen from a hotel that was placing all their linen. Yes, down in Invercargill we get stuff that's been from Queenstown hotels that are renovating. Marcus, what I find really annoyed is the use of the word anyways. It's said on TV and social media. It's not anyways, it's anyway. I quite like anyways. Marcus, was your Temu purchase either a Veruca Lancing scalpel or a golf driver head torque tightener? It wasn't on Temu. It was on Alibaba.
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9: It's 10 o'clock. I'm Tony Doe. A public inquiry has found government agencies missed opportunities and were slow to act when searching for the children of Maraukopa fugitive Tom Phillips. He was shot about a year ago after a four-year manhunt. The inquiry says there was a real prospect the children could have been found earlier. It says one woman had Phillips in her car, saw the children and took a photo of him, but police didn't go to look for months. Police Commissioner Richard Chambers says it was a significant missed opportunity.
10: Had we been able to deal with that in the timely way that we should have, we may have been able to locate the children at that time.
9: Businesses say the next government needs to keep the economy going, build infrastructure and be consistent on tax. Deloitte and Chapman Tripp surveyed about 420 businesses ahead of the election. Business reporter Michael Sergel runs through the results.
11: More than half of leaders reckon the government has a coordinated plan to improve economic performance, but almost half believe its rules changes are putting up the cost of doing business. Most don't want a wealth tax or any changes to personal or corporate tax rates, but most do want the super age to rise. Business leaders are split down the middle on a capital gains tax.
9: ACT has announced a suite of policies which could disadvantage the lowest earning and youngest workers. It wants to freeze the minimum wage for 3 years and cap pay for under 20s at just over $14 an hour in their first year of work. Leader David Seymour claims it will create more opportunities and help businesses grow.
12: There are people who will see this as suppressing wages, but what they fail to understand is that the law can't make people more productive.
9: The banking ombudsman says the rise in AI is leading to a decade-long high in bank disputes. 283 were investigated by the banking ombudsman scheme in the 12 months to June, with $1.3 million handed out in compensation. Banking Ombudsman Scheme Prevention Manager Amy Morris says the technology is making customers more confident.
13: We're seeing people use AI tools to help them understand their rights. However, we are noticing that there are problems when inaccuracies or misleading content is included in those responses.
9: British Prime Minister Andy Burnham faces a political challenge with first ministers from Wales, Scotland and Northern Ireland united on wanting to leave the UK. The three nationalist leaders have signed an agreement declaring Westminster's time is coming to an end. The Scottish and Northern Irish leaders are demanding referendums. King's College political expert Anand Menon says there's been talk from Burnham about devolving power from Westminster to the English regions.
14: He's hinted that he'd like to see the Scottish government give more power away within Scotland. The problem, of course, is under our devolution settlement, that's not his decision, that's the Scottish government.
9: Former New Zealand First MP and party leader Winston's brother Jim Peters has died aged 89. He was a renowned educator with roles including head of department at Mount Albert Grammar School in Auckland and principal at Northland College in Kaikohe. Peters was appointed a member of the New Zealand Order of Merit in 2008 for services to local body affairs, education and the community. New Zealand First described Jim Peters as a foundational figure within the party and a long-serving electorate chairman. They say he'll be sorely missed and his legacy will long endure. Sport now in football. 19-year-old forward Stipe Ukic is the only new face in the all-white squad for their upcoming four-match tour of Asia. They face Palestine and China in China before heading to Japan to play Panama and either the Japanese or Ecuador. Baisley says Ukic has been impressing in Europe since moving from Auckland City at the start of last year.
15: Playing in the top league in Croatia, and he's been getting some minutes with the first team, and that's a pretty good level. Opportunity came up to have a look at him within the group. Sure he'll get some game time.
9: In rugby, the Crusaders will host the Reds in Christchurch on February the 12th for the first match of next year's Super Pacific. The Hurricanes start their title defence against the Blues in Auckland the following night. Elsewhere, the Chiefs will meet the Waratahs and the Highlanders are away to the Drua. More Sunday matches and a full round of fixtures over Easter weekend are features of the draw for the 2027 competition. Black Ferns coach Whitney Hansen is signalling some tweaks for Sunday morning's WXV Global Series match with Scotland. The New Zealand side are in Edinburgh, fresh off their first win over France on French soil since 2018. Hansen insists they're not underestimating the Scots, but admits she's got an eye on their test against world champs England next weekend.
16: Without giving away the squad before Thursday, I think this weekend will be an opportunity to see some athletes get some game time that we haven't seen as much, as well as grow some of those connections. There'll be a few players that get a bit of a rest before next week.
9: In motorsport, Wellington's Central City Stadium will be converted into a track this summer to play host to some world-leading drivers. The International Race of Champions event debuts in this country on January the 9th and 10th. Formula One's Sebastian Vettel and Valtteri Bottas, Supercar's Chas Mostert and rally driver Hayden Paddon are confirmed on the grid. Organisers say more competitors are set to join. That's news and sport to 10:05. Marcus Lush is next. Weather now for Northland to Taranaki and Taumarunui, also Coromandel. Cloudy periods with the odd light shower. Bay of Plenty, Taupo, Taihape, Whanganui and Manawatu becoming fine tomorrow morning. For Gisborne through to Wairarapa, it'll be fine as well. Horo Whenua to Wellington, also the Marlborough Sounds. Cloudy tomorrow, but expect the odd shower. For Nelson and Marlborough, excluding the Sounds and Canterbury, a mainly fine day. There is expected to be rain about Canterbury in the afternoon and evening tomorrow, with heavy falls and snow to 500 metres inland, a few showers elsewhere. Buller to Westland, rain tomorrow with heavy falls possible. Otago, Southland and Fiordland, rain in the morning with heavy falls, snow down to 400 metres inland, turning to showers later. Chatham Islands, fine spells. I'm Tony Doe, that is Newstalk ZB News, Sport and Weather to 11:06.
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a million different topics tonight. Well, I mean, there's always a million different topics, I suppose. That's probably the great truism of Talkback. But we never know when the sidewinder topic's going to come from. I don't know if I will ever tell you what I bought from Alibaba, but if you guessed it, I would say yes. But it is so obscure. Yeah, that I don't think you would know. So far tonight we are talking about, oh gosh, all manner of things. Which person alive in the world would be remembered in 500 years? Now, we've got no way of knowing or proving that. We've also talked tonight about the Warriors at Mount Eden Park, or Eden Park, not Mount Eden. The thing you've managed to disassemble and put in your wheelie bin and get away with it. Yeah. Like cars. Because you've got to do it quite gradually because there is a weight limit. A million other topics tonight too. Oh, brandy snaps. And fancy someone putting jelly beans in their brandy snaps. And what do you roll them on? That seems to be, of everything for the last two nights, has been the best tonic. What do you roll your brandy snaps on? I'm sure most people say it's cheaper to buy them. But hard to transport because I can get crushed when you're transporting them. 0800 80 1080 and 9292 to text. If you want to come through, we'd love to hear from you. 0800 80 1080. Yeah. Marcus, Alibaba, not Temu. Ah, that would make your purchase either a stand-up paddleboard leg rope, a replica Ethiopian Amharic stone Bible, or a cricket bat weathering conditioning mallet. Marcus, when retirement villages and hotels replace their curtains, they give their old curtains to Habitat for Humanity. Volunteers wash and mend and iron them, and then they go to a new home for family. Hetel 12.

0: buy a thermometer for food. I'd buy a thermometer for inside the fridge. So that would be better for me. Yeah. Chris, it's Marcus. Greetings and good evening.
1: Yeah, good evening, Marcus. Alibaba. I have seen the platform. I did a bit of looking into it. And if you want to, like, just say, buy a food cart or moped, motorbike or whatever, with a, you know, Alibaba, all their products are not compliant with New Zealand standards.
0: Yeah.
1: And you've got to be very careful. Some of them might be scams or they might be shonky.
0: What I bought would not fulfill that criteria. It wasn't a complicated. What I bought was quite simple.
1: So, yeah, so if you bought a food trailer, it probably won't, the some of the suspension bits yeah. And all that stuff would what have to come up to standard with New Zealand road standards.
0: Yeah, are you in that sort of field, standards?
1: No, I'm not. I was looking into it and I saw the food carts, like, you know, the ones like they have at markets.
0: Yeah.
1: I saw them very, very cheap, and you could buy one for $4,000 or maybe less US dollars. But yeah, it looks all great, and then
0: you can't use it. I'll look into that, Chris. Thank you. I saw a YouTube video today for an Amish car yard and the carts they sell. Yeah, that was weird. Kevin, it's Marcus. Good evening and welcome.
2: Yeah, good evening, Marcus. As you know, I joined the Navy in 1967, and I must have done so many crossings on that Christchurch to Littleton.
0: Littleton to Wellington.
2: Yeah, I must have done so many trips on all of those four ships that were on there. I mean, I had to go from Milton to get from Milton to Auckland somehow, and that was the only way sailors used to go. In 1967, the first one I ever done was from Littleton to Wellington, and that was in the old Maori.
0: Yes.
2: And we were the biggest intake since World War II that joined the Navy on that day. Goodness. And we had people all the way from Wellington, all the way up there, and it was a fantastic trip, really. Used to have to sleep on the on a lilo or on the pillows or something between the seats on the train all the way up. It was a steam train that went from Invercargill to Christchurch, and then it was a diesel train went from Wellington to Auckland.
0: Do you think they should bring it back, Kevin?
2: I'd love to see it. I would really love to see it. I'd even think of doing a trip myself just for old time's sake.
0: We'll see if we get some discussion on that. Thanks, Kevin. Hi, Laurie. This is Marcus. Welcome.
3: Hi, Marcus. Yeah, you've got people very interested now into thinking what you would have purchased from Alibaba.
0: And it was such a stupid thing to buy. It was vain and it was ordinary. And And I think even I would be too embarrassed to tell people. Although the concept I had worked really well.
3: Well, the other night you were quite embarrassed when you admitted to having a yurt and a couple of food a couple of futon beds as well.
0: Yeah, I can't believe that. Yeah, the middle class hellscape. Yeah.
3: So what goes with that? I got a little wire twister thing off Alibaba at one stage.
0: Hang on, I'll be Google one of those. A wire twister, yeah. Yep.
3: Yeah, but no, the other thing you touched on there was a carbonated coconut milk.
0: I think he said carbonated coconut water.
3: Coconut water. Well, coconut water is the, I think he's talking about the water inside the coconut or the milk. Yeah. Well, in Mexico, they used to mix up what they call soft drink, or gaseosa is the name of the what they call fizzy drinks, and they mix that up, and they call it coconut coke. I think they still sell today, but after the Olympics in 68, a whole lot of us.

0: on the beach of an evening at Acapulco. That the guys used to put a whole bunch of tequila in with
1: gonna,
0: that. As well.
1: I was going to say, I'm feeling tequila with that. I reckon that would be a that would be a party of the mouth like you hadn't experienced before. That would be great.
0: Well, used to hang in these hammocks on the beach. You had to hide
1: don't get me started. Yeah.
0: And then at sunset, it was called, you know, we all go down there and watch the earth turn of an evening. But
1: Were there palms for the hammocks to be tied to? I'm just trying to visualise it.
0: Yeah. But there was a sort of a rent-a-hammock type situation, and there was people running around, you know, and they come up with the old Coco Loco. You know, it was sort of, they'd pour some of the milk off and then put the other stuff in and stick a straw in it, and you clutch that and just drift it, swung in the hammock, and very pleasant.
1: Is coconut milk just coconut water with some of the meat mixed into it?
0: Yeah, well, it gets milky as it gets older, I guess. But, you know, when they're drinking nuts, when they're green, it's almost water-looking, but it's, you know, it's got that nice taste, yeah. But it's not that thick.
1: We were often draining coconuts as children, you know, but I don't think you buy them as whole so often now, do you?
0: Well, you see them around still, but, you know, because...
1: You need a corkscrew. You'd make two holes, the main hole and a backup hole to let the air in.
0: Yeah, and a lot of, you know, the Polynesian people are still buying them, and they spread them. They're making up, you know, some of them with their palace army and various other stuff. But the other thing you touched on, the smell of death in clothes. And I had occasion last week. I had to go to – I'd been invited to a function – I said I had to wear a smart business suit or smart business attire, and I didn't. In fact, at short notice, I tried it on the jacket I had, and I put on a bit of weight, and I couldn't close it basically, and the good strides didn't fit. So I end up doing the rounds of a few of the old op shops.
1: Good on you. Yeah, I just would have refused to go if it had an onerous dress. Did you find something?
0: Well, I did initially. I mean, I bought one, and it was a great guy. And the jacket looked, you know, it's sort of a grey suit. Well, not the double-breasted one, and then a pair of trousers. They didn't fit that well. I'm going to have to get them altered. But, you know, it was only about $10. But then I put it on. I had a look at myself, and I thought, gee. Looked like a Fox Doctor's clerk.
1: A what?
0: I used to talk about somebody, you know, being all dressed up like a Fox Doctor's clerk.
1: Wow, but, Fox Doctor's clerk. Did you go?
0: I did go to the function.
1: Did anyone comment, or did you not wear it?
0: I didn't wear it. I chickened out. I'd taken down my old, I had an old Harris Street sports jacket, basically, and I had a good pair of, they were quite denim. They were, but it's funny, well, the actual... I was a bit worried to start with it, but the dress code was, it certainly said business suit, smart attire. It was at Government House. So,
1: Did you get knighted?
0: No.
1: is it in Wellington or Auckland?
0: The Wellington one, yeah.
1: But okay. So what did you wear in the end?
0: I wore my sports coat and a tracker and a tie.
1: Okay.
0: And then I actually had a pair of... I bought them originally. They're sort of like a denim, but they're a stonewash. They're a dead grey sort of thing, but they're quite dark.
1: They sound terrible, Laurie.
0: No, but they're a lot. Well, like they felt a lot better than these pants I'd bought, which I'd had altered, and I chickened out at the end. I thought, bloody hell.
1: Nice to hear from you, Laurie. Thank you. 10:17. Who will be remembered in 500 years? It's alive today. The thing you've managed to stack in a wheelie bin and get away with it. Some texts about that. I'll get to those. And what did I buy on Alibaba, which I'll never confess to? Mum and Dad had an ostrich farm years ago, had put a dead one in the wheelie bin with no problem. Oh, this is interesting that someone said. Did you mean AliExpress? No, I think I mean Alibaba. Is that a website? I think it's Alibaba. I don't know, who knows. Now, there was a text that I meant to bring to your attention. As a farmer, someone said, as a farmer, I'm getting very, very over people that say where there's livestock,

0: There's dead stock. I've never said that and I've never heard that said. But I'm liking that. Get in touch, Marcus, till 12 0800 80 1080 and 9292 to text. So that was a flurry. Keep it going. And brandy snaps. And brandy snap variations. And what do you roll them on? Back at you.
1: You're short on time. Fortunately, you can catch up on the latest breaking news anywhere, anytime. 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
8: Text me how much you'd pay for a brandy snap. I think their time has passed. I'd be surprised if you see one. I think they're probably quite hard to keep because you need like a chilled cabinet. There'd probably be a risk of listeria, would they? Would you? Well, when you're pregnant, I don't know where it comes down to on brandy snaps. Marcus, AliExpress is for everyone to purchase. Alibaba is for businesses. Oh, I think it was probably AliExpress. It wasn't Shine or Shane, Sheen, and it wasn't Temu. And it brought nothing on Temu. Are people still buying those mystery bags? Cheryl?
9: Hello, Marcus. Brandy snaps.
8: Yes.
9: We used to roll them in old wooden clothes pegs.
8: Because the old wooden clothes pegs sort of, okay. I'm going to have a look at one, okay.
9: They were very good size for them.
8: When was the last time? You say we used to. I'm suspecting you haven't made them recently.
9: No, not for many years, but Mark.
8: They seem to fall out. Actually, I'm looking on air. I've Googled up wooden clothes pegs, and the first place that comes up you can buy them is Temu.
9: Oh, really?
8: Yeah.
9: Oh, I've never bought anything online like that from Temu or anything like that.
8: Why not?
9: No.
8: I haven't. I've got no interest in it. Actually, that's a lie. I'm actually fascinated by it, but I just couldn't bring myself to do it.
9: Well, I don't have a computer or anything like that, so I can't do it.
8: Well, I don't have a letterbox.
9: Pardon?
8: I don't have a letterbox.
9: Don't you?
8: No. Best thing I ever did was get rid of the letterbox. It's caused me no trouble at all.
9: Do you get everything delivered by courier van?
8: I've got a post office box. A PO box.
9: Oh, right.
8: Yeah.
9: What number is it?
8: Pardon?
9: What number is it?
8: 43.
9: 43, what, in for cargo?
8: Bluff.
9: Yeah.
8: All right,
9: then.
8: Yeah.
9: Okay.
8: Are you going to send me a wooden peg?

0: You got a good laugh, Cheryl.
1: Have I?
0: Yeah.
1: Not bad for 82.
0: Oh, yeah, 62.
1: 80.
0: Really?
1: Yes, honestly, I was born in 1944.
0: Goodness.
1: Hmm.
0: Where were you born, Cheryl? What part of the country?
1: Christchurch.
0: Jeepers.
1: Do you know Christchurch at all?
0: Yep.
1: You know Billy Avenue?
0: Yep.
1: Yes, well, there used to be Mum told me, it used to be an old hotel, and then they changed it into a maternity place.
0: Goodness.
1: So I was born in an old pub.
0: Do you know what the maternity house was called? Because other people probably remember it.
1: No, I don't. But I know it was on going from Richmond through Bailey Avenue to town. It was on the right-hand side.
0: Have you been back to see it? Was it called the Grace Hospital?
1: I don't know.
0: Okay.
1: There was another hospital further down called Lyndhurst.
0: Yep.
1: I remember that my brother was born there. Hmm.
0: Are you still in Christchurch?
1: No, I live in New Plymouth now.
0: What a gorgeous place that is.
1: It's not too bad.
0: Oh, it's a great place.
1: Not too bad at all.
0: It's one of the crackers. Thank you. Nice to talk. Yeah, they did say it was a rumoured to be a pub, the Grace Hotel. Back at you, people. Who's famous in 500 years? Who will be known? Marcus, I reckon you brought a beauty product like a blackhead remover. No, it wasn't that. Oh, yaddy, yaddy, yaddy, yaddy, yaddy, yaddy, yaddy, yaddy, yaddy. 26 past 10, Marcus till 12. Keep it going if you do want to talk on air. 0800 80 1080 and 9292 to text. Good on you, Marcus, for not buying anything from Timo. It's evil and a virus. Well, people seem to be very happy with the stuff they get, but they're defensively happy. They say things like, ooh. Marcus, I think you brought a bobblehead doll of yourself. I don't even think there are bobblehead dolls. I don't think you can buy something that doesn't exist. It's something that's got a very specific use, and I wasn't buying it for that use. Now, that sounds weird, doesn't it? Anywho, here till 12. My name is Marcus. Welcome. Wow, wow, wow. That might be the headline when the Warriors lose, I'm thinking. Wow, wow, wow. Although I hope they won't. I feel better about this than I did last week. Playing Penrith next week, I don't feel great about. But, you know, that's sport, eh? Hello, Rose. This is Marcus. Welcome.
2: Hi, Marcus. It was some sort of plastic sandal toe separator you bought, was it?
0: No, it wasn't.
2: Ah.
0: Oh. Yeah, no, it wasn't that. I can promise you that, Rose. I did get given those once as a present, but terrible things. And it wasn't something related to that's not quite right. I don't think I'll ever tell you, though, unless you actually guess. And I think the chance you guess it would be probably 0.5%. That'd be my take on that one. Maybe even less than 0.5%. DB, it's Marcus. Good evening.
3: Wow, she said soon. I didn't mean straight away. Hi,
0: yeah,
3: g'day.
0: Get them in, get them on, get them off.
3: Post office boxes.
0: Yeah.
3: Way back in 1977, I had a girlfriend say to me, why haven't you answered any of the mail I've sent you? And I said, what mail? And my mother had been intercepting mail from my girlfriends. So I went out and got a postbox. And it was one of the best things I ever did.
0: This is a lot of questions. A, your mother, what a piece of work she was.
3: She was just a little bit protective.
0: A little bit? B, where was she? Not your mother, your girlfriend.
3: Oh, I don't know. Living somewhere around me.
0: But in a different town or the same town?
3: No, same town, but those days, yeah, you'd send letters to each other.
0: C, how old were you?
3: I would have been 16, 17.
0: Oh, you wouldn't have known. I mean, getting a post office box when you're 16 would be like getting your own website these days. I mean, that would be very freeing, wouldn't it?
3: Would be the equivalent. And, of course, I had it until

0: moved to Wellington, and then I, because it worked so well, because every time I moved address, I didn't have to move address.
1: No.
0: And then Wellington, I must have had it 20, 25 years, and I moved house probably 10 times and didn't have to change my
1: address, once.
0: My address for correspondence. It was great.
1: Have you ever had a safe deposit box?
0: No. No, I came close. I had one at one stage. My bank was looking after stuff for me, but it wasn't a box I had access to. They just kept all my mortgage and stuff because I kept moving house and losing stuff.
1: What was your PO box number in Wellington?
0: Ooh, what a great question. I think it was 1566.
1: Yeah, I thought it might have been 1566.
0: And at one stage, it was in the route. They moved it from the post office headquarters to the railway station, so it was at my place of work.
1: Brilliant. Thank you, DB. Thank you so much. 10:30, Tony, headlines, please.
2: Thanks, Marcus. An inquiry has found government agencies failed the children of Marukopa fugitive Tom Phillips, missing opportunities to keep them safe. Police shot him dead a year ago, ending his 4 years on the run. Local Government Minister Simon Watts says he makes no apology after a spat with Auckland Mayor Wayne Brown. The government says it's moving to ban voting rights for non-elected members of council committees. And latest data shows the ball in the housing market is in the buyer's court. The Real Estate Institute's house price index has fallen 0.9% in the past year and 17.1% from the peak of the housing boom. More on those stories at 11. We'll log on to nzherald.co.nz.
1: Thanks so much, Tony. 29 to 11. How are you? I still think there's a more exciting way to make brandy snaps than running them on the handle of the wooden spoon. But anyway, I think they're just a hard biscuit that spreads, isn't it? Then you wrap it around and then goes. Anyway, I don't think I've exhausted the brandy snap story. So I just want to leave that option open because it's the sort of snack that probably would, that someone's probably, oh, it reminds me of that time such and such happened. So there is that. Now, this is something that I never, ever, ever knew, and I can't believe it. Now, and I've only just learnt this today. And I'm going to ask you the question because this might be of interest. Why are they called brandy snaps? And in all my years, I've never known the answer to that. So if you can have a guess about that, let me know what that guess is. Because I had no idea. No idea. So if you know about that, let me know. Hetal 12, Marcus is the name. And the old guest on Alibaba. I never really understood Alibaba and the 40 Thieves. Did you do that? Did you do that at school? We did it on stage and I was, I don't know who I was in a primary school production of Alibaba and the 40 Thieves. But I can, to this day, remember my lines. And I wouldn't have been singing. I think I was the narrator, which sounds lame, doesn't it? I mean, who wants to be the... In fact, I'll Google what I said and see if it was from some script. Good evening, Jill. It's Marcus. Welcome.
3: Hi, Marcus. I've been laughing at you about the broom handle. You know, I'm sure you have a broom with a wooden handle. Have you?
1: Yeah, but I'm not going to use it for brandy snaps.
3: Yes, you have to. And I'll tell you what, I used to make them a lot, about 1964 and 1965. I haven't made them since, but what I did, I washed the handle first, and, you know, gave it a good scrub.
1: Gave it a good scrub, yeah.
3: And brought my three-step ladder up by the kitchen sink, and I put the broom on the kitchen sink bench, and the other end on the ladder, the three-step ladder. Now, when your brandy snaps are cooked, they're very hot, but you have to do them when they're hot, and it's hot on your hands because you have to wind them around while they're hot, otherwise they won't wind around. You know, you squeeze them with your hands. And
1: Do you need to lube the handle?
3: What? No, no. You leave the broom handle stationary.
1: Yeah, but do you need to put some sort of oil on it so the biscuit slips?
3: No, okay, no. No, the mixture's enough.
1: Okay.
3: Yeah.
1: Well, I didn't know that. I had to ask.
3: Yeah, yeah. Well, you could put a bit of butter, but I never did, and it just worked. You know, if you wash them, they're quite clean. They couldn't be cleaner. Nobody ever died after eating my brandy snaps.
1: Not that you know. Not that you know. They might have had something delayed.
3: I doubt it. Though everyone had very strong constitutions, and they still have to this day.
1: Now tell me something, the last time you had one was?
3: About 1965.
1: Yeah, I think about all of us. So that's 60 years without one.
3: Yes, yes. And they're lovely, they're so nice.
1: Well, it's because you get the crisp and then it's a contrast of textures, isn't it? It's the crispness, then the...
3: Absolutely. Yeah, I'm slavering now.
1: Yep, total mouth party, thank you. Marcus, I make brandy snaps. They've often used wooden pegs, which you can still buy. Marcus, working at anyone know why they're called brandy snaps? Working at Tony's Steakhouse, Wellesley Street in the mid-90s as a waitress, we assembled desserts. Brandy snaps were kept in a large tin, which we would shake to eat the broken ones. I remember my mum making them by hand for my dad's birthday, his fave, and counting how many we could eat at Valentine's Day. Love them, and being vegan, haven't had them in years. You are making, well, you'd have vegan brandy snaps, couldn't you? You'd use aquafaba or something. I don't know what you'd use. Marcus, maternity home was on the corner of Durham Street and Beeley Ave, recently knocked down. You can order custom bobblehead dolls, look like you've sent them a photo. Marcus, we have brandy snaps every Christmas. We use the end of the rolling pin to make them. I'm sure you can buy commercial ones at Costco's probably got giant boxes of them. Not the same as making your own. Welcome here till 12 if you want to talk. And which person live today will be remembered and known in 500 years? Probably no one. Mark, you just get a length of 10mm or 12mm doweling from the hardware store for the brandy snaps. You could get a broom handle manufactured in somewhere like China and it could be tantalised. Yes, that's right. Marcus, the Warriors are cooked. They don't seem to be able to transition from club to finals football. No experience with these young guys. Take the Crusaders, for example. Hang around mid-pack during the season, and when they get to the finals, they play Yeah, I don't know about that. It was great to always easily find a pen after buying about 20 for just a few dollars. Now I can't shopping at IKEA. Anyway, back at you, people. 23 away from 11, Marcus till 12. All the lines are free. We'd love to hear from you, particularly if you want to tell me why they're called brandy snaps. I think we want to solve that one. The biggest thing you've managed to get rid in your wheelie bin. Marcus, did you know you can buy brandy snaps at the supermarket? You just need to add cream. There is no, well, I suspected as much. It's not quite the same as making your own. That's my take. Back soon.
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5: Just out of interest, someone said they called Brandy Snaps because the cream was flavoured with brandy. And someone said the originals had brandy flavour in them. So there we go. Yep. But you got to buy it. You got to make them yourself. Most people seem to use a wooden clothes peg. I think they need to be slightly soft too, because if they all shatter, it's not quite the same. So, yeah, there we go. Anyway, what's happening, people? You might have something else you want to talk about tonight. I need your calls, as always, so jump in. There might be something different or more esoteric you've got to talk about. I did think that we'd be interested in who you thought would be alive today that would be known in 500 years. I'm also very pleased the Warriors sold out Eden Park. And I think that's winnable. I talked last night about betting on the other team to ensure your losses. It makes sense, doesn't it? I mean, can you put a financial price on the disappointment of them not winning? And I guess you don't even know what that price is going to be. Marcus, that the only things that will be remembered in 500 years will be man landing on the moon and nuclear warfare. I made brandy snaps, cooked 3 at a time and just wrapped them around your 2 little fingers, keeping them moving till they set. No need for pegs or brooms. Marcus, the Warriors will win the NRL in 500 years. Headline on Monday will read, referee foul call ruins chances of NRL title for Waz. I think the headline might be, bunker busts Warriors dream. Bunker means it's not our year. But yeah, I can easily see the bunker jumping in there and doing something terrible. Copeland sell brandy snaps, can even buy gluten-free ones. Great favourite with my grandchildren for years. The boys love using an icing bag with the whipped cream to fill them. Yeah, wouldn't you just get one of those, you'd just get one of those creams in the can, wouldn't you? Do it on the way home from the shop. 18 to 11. What's happening, people? Who's got some breaking updated news? I'm always up for a discussion about the City Rail Link for people that are in love with that. And a Warriors call, just back to some of yesterday's topics too. Yeah. Endless reviews, endless surveys coming out, endless polls coming out about politics. I think everyone's a bit poll-shocked, aren't they? On and on and on and on they go, but oh well. So there was that. Yes. But get in touch if you want to be part of the show tonight. As I say, 0800 80 1080. And you can try your chances of telling me what I bought on Alibaba. And by the way, no one's worked out why they're called brandy snaps. Marcus, I feel robbed when I get a brandy snap and the cream is only a little bit at each end, nothing in the middle.

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8: 14 to 11, here till 12. Hello, Lynn, it's Marcus. Good evening and welcome.
9: Hello. I'm just going to give you some stories about brandy snaps because I've been baking them for a long time. But my first attempt was in the 70s when I was having a dinner party. And with brandy snaps, you have to be very careful that you don't add too much flour, which I did in the 70s. And I dished them up and I don't know how many people nearly broke their teeth on these brandy snaps, and they wouldn't go flat. So that was my first attempt. Anyway, I've carried on making them, but I made them again for a wedding. And I had to sort of travel probably 3 or 4 kilometres to the wedding venue. And I used what you suggested, that cream that you get in the can. So I creamed them all. By the time I got to the venue, all the cream had evaporated. So they were just hollow. So you have to use, if you're going to use them, you've got to use a proper cream. And I think the word brandy snaps comes because of the word which means burnt.
8: Yeah, nothing to do with brandy at all. And I'm sure a lot of people have thought
9: correct.
8: That. So, yeah, which I was surprised to read because it's not a nice, yeah. So I was interested to read that.
9: And I made them a couple of weeks ago, but now I was very fortunate. I went to a garage sale and I bought some metal little things about 6 inches long, and I think they're supposed to be for that Italian canali or whatever
8: yes.
9: it's called.
8: Yep.
9: And that's what I use for my brandy snaps, and they come out perfectly and they've got a real hollow in them. And I never wash these containers because it's they would go rusty, and just keep that because it's a lot of butter in it. It just greases them. So I've made them for years now and no problem anymore.
8: I was interested. So that cream that is in the container.
9: Yeah, it's only probably blowing up air, really, and it's okay.
8: So that just collapses.
9: Correct. So that by the time I got to the venue, there was no cream whatsoever in these.
8: I hadn't thought of that.
9: Brandy snaps. Yeah.
8: Those metal
9: things. If you're doing them immediately, it's no problem.
8: Those metal things are called cannoli modes. I was thinking cannelloni, which is the beans, but they're cannoli modes and they look
9: correct,
8: ideal, don't they? They're like a great stainless steel tube.
9: Perfect. And they're absolutely perfect. And the other thing I've used is what you make cream horns out of.
8: Yes.
9: That's sort of, and I've used those for brandy snaps too and very successful as well.
8: And I think a cream horn is more like a cannoli. It's just a pastry that's filled with cream. Am I right about that?
9: Yeah, and it's wrapped around. It's cut thin and
8: yeah.
9: You wrap them around. Yep.
8: When you take your brandy snaps to a function, are they as sought after?

0: after as they always were?
1: Always. And now I take my own cream there and then I cream them because they're really only suitable because they go soft too quick.
0: Yeah.
1: So I cream them just before they're going to be used.
0: If I was at some form of a dinner, like at a Christmas, and there was a whole lot of things, I would take three. Is that a lot?
1: No, I can eat a lot more than that.
0: How many could you eat?
1: Oh, probably 6 to 8, no problem. And even roast potatoes, even more.
0: Brilliant. Nice. I appreciate your honesty, Lynn. I wish I was as honest as you, Lynn, with my purchase. Marcus, one can also buy Brandy Snaps basket. I don't like those. But someone I know puts gourmet jelly beans in them. Marcus, I'd not be surprised if the Warriors win their next two games. They always seem to do the impossible. I'll do the impossible. 9 away from 11 o'clock. Catch you soon.
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0: One time I'll tell you about my fondness for trifle. Lynn, it's Marcus. Good evening.
14: Hi, Marcus. How are you this evening?
0: I'm good, thank you, Lynn. Nice to hear from you.
14: Now, I was thinking about this topic about who would be still talked about in maybe 500 years' time. So I've got a couple of people. One I thought would probably be the Dalai Lama.
0: Oh, yeah.
14: And because religious-wise, it's a huge religion.
0: So yeah.
14: It would go on and on for centuries. The next, a couple actually, would be Prince William and Princess Kate as the royals after Charles starts it.
0: Yes.
14: Because I think they're going to be pretty amazing as king and queen.
0: Oh, I hope so, because we're due a good one.
14: Yes, we definitely are. And the other person or two might be old Zuckerberg for what he did as far as the development of the internet and social media and that start of AI. I'm probably in 500 years' time, AI will be running everything anyway, and think it's the thing that should be talked about. And old Mr. Musk.
0: Because I don't think Facebook will be around in 500 years.
14: No, but I mean, it was the start of all the, social media and development and all that sort of stuff. And historically wise, they probably, if you're looking at the history of how it developed and got to where it is in 500 years' time, that he may be, although the guys around that

0: developed it all may be the ones that they talk about as far as the history of it goes. And then, Mr. Musk, even though, you know, nobody should be able to accumulate the amount of money that he's got, he's still doing some pretty cool stuff with his Starlink, or those satellites.
1: Yeah.
0: Providing.
2: But you see, if that technology disappears, then I wonder if people will remember that. If it's forgotten technology, then I wonder if people will still... Yeah, look, I don't... I mean, the thing is that all we can do is discuss it, because we're not going to know, are we?
0: No, but like, usually the monarchy, they talk about the monarchy from 1,000 years ago, you know, and they talk about old Cleopatra, and she was the ruler of Egypt and stuff like that. So people who are in those positions seem to get talked about a lot in history, as far as that goes.
2: Kaelin, thanks for your thoughts on that. Appreciate that. Marcus Spurr, thought for the Breakers basketball team, first competition game this Saturday at home, and the clash with the Wahs. Love your show. I remember listening to you as a child about 30 years ago. Would that be right? 30 years ago? Yeah, I was doing talk back in 1990 on ZB. 1991, 1992. That's a long time ago, isn't it? It's 40 years. I was doing, yeah, anyway, is that interesting? Marcus, the word brandy and brandy snaps comes from the old word brand, meaning burnt or fire-branded. We used to leave them with the cream in for a while so the cream would soften them, a much nicer mouthful. Yeah, so the can of cream wouldn't work. I didn't realise the can of cream evaporated so quick. I'll take one more quickly before the news. Email me too. I forgot to look at the emails. Head till 12. What have you got? Let's be hearing from you. Marcus, I reckon you brought saddlery for your sheep. I'm liking that. Marcus, the road closure of State Highway 6 around Lake Wānaka is going to take about 6 to 8 weeks. There is 80,000 cubic metres of material to move, probably to Fulton and Hogan. Fulton and Hogan's Red Bridge site. That's 5,335 truck and trailer loads. Ironically, if there wasn't a road, that slip material could just go into the lake where it slipped. Thank you for that. I wonder if that guy's involved. I presume it's a guy involved in roading, because that's pretty... I had no idea it was such a big deal. Now I know, though. Get ready for the hour of power here till midnight tonight. The number is 0800 80 1080. If you want to text, it's 9292, with you till 12 tonight. We'd love to hear from you. And, jeepers.
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12: It's 11 o'clock. I'm Tony Doe. An inquiry has found government agencies failed the children of Maraukopa fugitive Tom Phillips, missing opportunities to keep them safe. Police shot him a year ago, ending his 4 years on the run. The inquiry found police were slow to act on reported sightings and Oranga Tamariki dismissed family concerns for the children's well-being. Minister in charge Louise Upston says the report pinpoints key issues and challenges agencies to reflect and do better.
13: It finds that agencies did not take all practicable steps to protect the children and could have taken some steps earlier.
12: Changes to research and development tax credits seem likely to figure in National's election campaign. All party leaders were asked about the credit at Business NZ's Wellington election conference. Businesses can currently claim 15% for R&D spending. National's finance spokeswoman Nicola Willis agreed increasing the credit makes sense, and leader Chris Luxon also sounded ready to lift the bar. He says R&D spend is expensive without a guarantee of success, and he'll have more to say after the pre-election financial update in a fortnight. The Employers and Manufacturers Association says it's supportive of ACT's proposal to create another wage bracket for under-20s. The party is proposing a training wage set at 60% of the minimum wage for workers under 20 and freezing the minimum wage for 3 years. It will put the training wage at $14 an hour. EMA's head of advocacy, Alan McDonald, says he thinks it would get more unemployed young adults into work.
14: It's a bit of a punt, and part of that's related to the lack of work readiness that we're finding in that cohort sort of post-COVID coming through.
12: Local Government Minister Simon Watts says he makes no apology after a spat with Auckland Mayor Wayne Brown. The government says it's moving to ban voting rights for non-elected members of council committees. Brown has now threatened to pull out of the Auckland deal and has sent a terse message to Watts, telling him to butt out of the council's democratic processes. Watts says democracy is non-negotiable.
15: Elected representatives are accountable to their communities and voting rights should reflect that.
12: It's hoped councils will benefit from changes to the fast-track consenting system. There's been some recent council and community concern about proposed housing developments seeking approval without enough infrastructure. The government is making amendments so councils can claw back more of the costs from developers. Housing Minister Chris Bishop says while there's an issue, it's not like things are being approved without requirements.
16: Those infrastructure conditions are often staged, so only once a variety of different stage gates are met can the houses be built.
12: Latest data shows the ball in the housing market is in the buyer's court. The Real Estate Institute's house price index has fallen 0.9% in the past year and 17.1% from the peak of the boom. Sales are down 13% annually. Chief Executive Lizzie Riley says there's a lot of choice for those looking.
17: There's no significant shifts downward or upward. It's quite a stable market. So in terms of you've got a decision to make and you can make it when you want to make it and when you need to make it for your family.
12: Sport now in motorsports. Wellington's Central City Stadium will be converted into a motorsport track in January, playing host to some world-leading drivers. Adam Cooper was at the announcement.
18: The International Race of Champions Showcase event makes its New Zealand debut in the capital on January 9 and 10. Already confirmed on the starting grid are Formula One's Sebastian Vettel and Valtteri Bottas, Supercars driver Chas Mostert and New Zealand rally star Hayden Paddon. Organisers say more star drivers will be announced. They'll all link up in identical cars to go head-to-head on a purpose-built tarmac racetrack inside the stadium.
12: In surfing, Raglan remains on the World League calendar. The New Zealand pro will return to nearby Manu Bay for the 2027 Championship Tour. The combination of a left-hand break and a knowledgeable local community were noted as factors behind the decision. In rugby, Roahe Demont is making a temporary transition from player to coach on the Black Ferns' European leg of the WXV Global Series. The injured captain and first five has been ruled out for tests against Scotland and England with a calf injury. Coach Whitney Hansen says having Demont remain to assist debutant Irene Landon-Lane is testament to a selfless approach.
19: To have her stay here and be in this space with us is a massive privilege and a huge advantage. She'll spend some time with Irene in particular, get her up to speed, and I think that's a really awesome resource versus taking away a coach to do that.
12: There'll be more Sunday matches in a full round over Easter weekend in the draw for the next Pacific

0: next year's Super Pacific. 10 games will be played on Sunday in 2027, up from 4 this year. And 10 teams will feature at Easter. Just 3 were played this year, with 5 teams having a bye. In football, manager Darren Bazley has selected his 23-man all-white squad for an Asian tour across this month and next. 16 players are retained from the World Cup. 19-year-old forward Stipe Ukic is the only new call-up. That's news and sport to 5 past 11. Marcus Lush is next. Weather now for Northland to Taranaki and Taumaranui, also Coromandel. There'll be cloudy periods, the odd light shower. Bay of Plenty, Taupo, Taihape, Whanganui and Manawatu becoming fine tomorrow morning. Gisborne through to Wairarapa, fine conditions for you. Horowhenua to Wellington and the Marlborough Sounds, expect cloudy conditions tomorrow. There'll also be the odd shower. Nelson, Marlborough, excluding the Sounds and Canterbury, mainly fine. Rain develops about Canterbury tomorrow afternoon and evening. There'll be heavy falls, snow to 500 metres inland and a few showers elsewhere. Buller to Westland, rain tomorrow with heavy falls possible. Otago, Southland and Fiordland, rain tomorrow morning. Heavy falls with snow lowering to 400 metres inland, turning to isolated showers later. Chatham Islands, fine spells. I'm Tony Doe. That's Newstalk ZB News, Sport and Weather to 6 past 11.
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0: I think the strangest call we had tonight was a guy asking about the word babe and stubble. Let's just come back. What's the strangest call we've ever had, I wonder? What would be the strangest call? I'm going to spend some time thinking about that. Yeah, in the strangest night. Now, I hope it's good, people, where you are. Good evening. I'm three quarters of the way through my show. It's the final hour for me, so greetings and welcome. If you want to talk on air, and that's always the plan, knock yourselves out. Mainly it's come back to brandy snaps and what we roll them on, and pegs, and the most stuff you've managed to fit in a wheelie bin, like have you put the Sparple, or the things you've tried to get rid of and you've gone with the wheelie bin scenario, so there's that. Someone rang up before, she was upset with people when they list stuff and go, A, but not the rest. Like they go, and some of the problems I feel we've got at the moment is A, and then lists it, and then doesn't do a B and the C. So it's been a varied show. But I would like to hear from you for the end to either round it up or to throw in something absolutely new. I wonder how your Temu addiction is going. Are you still buying mystery boxes? They're a big thing for a while. And who will still be well known in 500 years? Which felt like a great topic, and I'm not so sure now. Because now it feels like a sketchy topic. Because who knows who's going to be alive in 500 years? Not alive, known. Because all these people who are technologically at the head of their game, that's like knowing who invented the first book, like 600. So, yeah, I don't know if that's going to be a thing. I imagine the people that really are remembered for a long time are the great thinkers and philosophers. I don't know who they are from our day, because I don't think we'd know the great philosophers until time has focused what they've said. Evan, it's Marcus. Welcome.
1: Good evening, all.
0: Evening, Evan.
1: Hedge clippers, toenails.
0: Ah!
1: Maybe impregnating you.
0: Very good.
1: Blow up doll used for water. Oh, no, blow up boat used for water trough.
0: Can you get an inflatable water trough?
1: I don't know.
0: Be a good
1: I just
0: thing.
1: Thought that might, be, that be, might be what you'd thought.
0: Wouldn't that be a good thing, an inflatable water trough?
1: Yeah, well, you can move it around with the animals in a bit easier, eh?
0: Oh, that's a great idea. And you can actually go to sea in it.
1: Yeah, if there's any trouble brewing on the land.
0: Oh, I mean, you get inflatable water tanks, but not a trough.
1: Oh, yeah. Okay.
0: Anything else? You got a wheelie bin?
1: No, I have to take this rubbish ashore by bag.
0: Okay. Well, nice to talk anyway, Evan. Thank you. Keep it going. Head till 12. Mark, I think the Warriors will lose on Sunday. The Knights have come through the tournament as last year's Wooden Spooners to elimination final. They also played each other in 2023 in a finals match. The Warriors won. The Knights will want revenge. That is emotional drive. They have some great players as well. Love Kalen, one of the greats. I'm still waiting for a brandy snap joke. I tried Googling them and there was nothing. So if you want to write a brandy snap joke, there's a market for it. Logan, it's Marcus. Welcome.
2: Oh, yes, Marcus. You know, I like the brandy snap. I don't like a crunchy brandy snap. I like it when the cream's been in there for a wee while.
0: Because if it's crunchy, it all kind of falls apart on the first bite, doesn't it? It's not good.
2: Exactly. So when it's been sitting there on the plate next to the cream, it's in there and it softens a bit.
0: How long is that?
2: Oh, 10 minutes, maybe?
0: Okay. Yeah.
2: And then you can, and the brandy's gone, brandy snap's gone a bit soft, and then you can, and it doesn't all squish out the bottom, and it goes all over the top of your shirt, you know?
0: Do you know a place near your house where you could go and buy one that's full?
2: Well, I'm in Christchurch.
0: But would you go to a cafe, or you'd make and fill your own?
2: No, I'd wait till Christmas and the Christmas dinner table.
0: Oh, okay, because I want to get one now.
2: No, the brandy snaps are normally at Christmas time, right?
0: Oh, I don't know that they are. Was anything in the Bible about a brandy snap?
2: Wasn't it normally a Christmas lunch thing? you know, with your Christmas lunch, with your...
0: I think it was more a pavlova in New Zealand.
2: Oh, my mum used to do a good pavlova.
0: Well, that's a different night. When are brandy snaps traditionally eaten? Shall I Google that?
2: I think it's more around Christmas.
0: Yeah, but that, are you Google?
2: No, I'm not Googling, no.
0: How's Christchurch today?
2: Oh, beautiful day today. Beautiful.
0: Really?
2: 20-odd degrees.
0: How many?
2: Beautiful. 23-ish degrees,
0: I think. Oh, that'd be ridiculous. 13,
2: yeah,
0: must have been. Really?
2: Yeah, it was a beautiful day today in Christchurch.
0: Brandy snaps are traditionally eaten during the Christmas festive season.
2: Told you, snap.
0: And at traditional
2: brandy.
0: Autumn agricultural fairs, such as the annual Hull Fair in October.
2: Got you. Yep.
0: Oh, no, signed, sealed and delivered. You're the brandy snap seasonal expert, Logan. Thank you. Graham, it's Marcus. Good evening.
3: Hello, are you talking to me, Marcus?
0: Yeah, I'm talking. You got a bit of a hum there, Graham, which I quite like.
3: Okay, yeah, look, I'm on a vessel, but I'll just make it quickly. Now, this was written many, many years ago, you may remember, written by Zager and Evans in the year 2525. Now, that will be remembered back in 500 years because we're living that now as we go through time. Do you know that song?
0: Did you say you're on a vessel?
3: Yeah, I'm on a ship.
0: Oh, great. Like a big ship.
3: Big enough. The reason that you've got your lights on is because of me. I look after the power cables that run across the Cook Strait cable in the Cook Strait.
0: Goodness. I don't know the song.
3: In the year 2525, look that up, Zager and Evans.
0: I've never heard of them.
3: Man, it was even in the movie with Charlotte Johansson and what was that one? I can't remember. Oh, forget it anyway. But honestly, look it up and you'll play it when you hear it. Honestly, you will.
0: What happened to Zager and Evans?
3: Oh, well, their song got, which was the original, they'll be passed now because they were quite old when they wrote it, but that song has been reproduced and modernised, and the latest version is quite right technically with AI, futuristic about picking babies out of test tubes, etc.
0: I'll look into that, Graham. Thank you. A couple of texts. Marcus, what was the cause of the long news talk outage today? I don't know. I never heard of it. Marcus, I purchased a washing machine from Trade Depot. It took 3 weeks of filling wheelie bins with cardboard, polystyrene, plastic and wrapping strips. Marcus, we used to blow all the cream hard out of the brandy snap and target someone. Lol. Laugh out loud. Back at your people, Marcus, to 12 if you want to talk here till midnight, 0800 80 1080. Any story about brandy snaps, now's the time for it. Who will be remembered in 500 years' time and... the most unlikely thing you've managed to get rid of in your wheelie bin. And the Warriors headline on Monday. These are just some of the topics for tonight. Let's keep the momentum going if you've got something. Oh, wait. Oh, and Veronica May, the clothing shop is closing. And Q Fashion, well, not closing, but it's gone to statutory management, so it's not looking fantastic. I'd say probably that means it's likely it'll close. People are just buying all their fashion by the post now. How's Temu working out with you? Because a while back everyone was mad on Temu. Is it still a thing or have you got sick of it? Come on. Get in. You might be driving. You might have an update. Marg says, why are Brandy Snaps terrible secret agents? Because they crack under the slightest bit of pressure. I like that. That's a good one. Yeah, you should put that on Google search because that'll come up. I like that a lot. Oh, you've been a great audience tonight, people. Gosh, you've been good. And you come with your special things you say. Your pithy little comments. Oh, and... of course, I know that I've said it, but you've got any more experience of the Central Rail Link? That's is a bit of a back topic out there tonight. Someone said David Attenborough will be remembered in 500 years. I don't think David Attenborough will be remembered in 20 years. Because no one's going to watch TV. All his stuff is gone. It'll just vanish. No one's going to be watching him. Yeah, I sort of have strong feelings about that. But like Noel Edmonds, you know, and Barrymore, they've gone. Hello, Pauline. This is Marcus. Welcome.
4: Hello, Marcus. This business about brandy snaps being for Christmas. Well, in my supermarket, they have packets of brandy snaps. And if you went to your supermarket, you could probably go and have them tomorrow. And they look just like the ones that Mother used to make.
0: Oh, I certainly don't think they are. I mean, what is... Are there any foods that are only eating at Christmas? No. Are there? Christmas cake.
4: Turkey.
0: All Christmas foods are just foods that are good if you've got to bring along something to a family thing, like a pavlova or a roast. I mean, there's... Nothing is dictated by the scriptures, is it?
4: No, I don't think so. By the way, someone who might be spoken about in 500 years is more likely to be a tyrant rather than a do-gooder. So we just have to think of the worst tyrants.
0: But you've got to be really terrible to be remembered, haven't you?
4: Yes, and they're bound to be any number of those. Otherwise, the royal families, I mean, if you look up books now, they take you back thousands of years,
0: yes.
4: Thrones and what have you. That's probably most likely.
0: I've always watched this chase, and I've always thought, jeepers, there's complicated lists of kings and queens. But I found a list the other day of kings and queens since 1066. There aren't many.
4: That's a Norman conquest, isn't it?
0: Yeah, but the list is not that long.
4: No.
0: Like, you could remember it in a day.
4: You could do.
0: Well, I'm not going...
4: By the way, I'm enjoying the show. Really good tonight.
0: God, I'm pleased, Pauline. Thank you. There's not that many. You remember the Plantagenets, which is one of the words I love. Here till midnight. My name is Marcus. Welcome. What have you got? Marcus, I always buy packets of brandy snaps from the supermarket at Christmas. I reckon they're just as good as homemade or even better. It's easy to overcook the homemade ones. I don't know if they're available all year round. The cream must be freshly whipped. 30 minutes for the cream to soften the snap. Do give the supermarket ones a try. You'll be surprised. Is it funny how surprised is an R, then a P, then an R? Can you think of another word that's got R, then a P, then an R? I can't. Next time you're in Christchurch, go to Glamour Cakes at Littleton Bakery and grab a salted caramel brandy snap donut. I'll Google that. But yeah, we're also talking about places you'd go for brandy snaps to buy them. These are all gateway topics to all sorts of stuff. Here till 12 if you want to talk. Marcus till the end. Jump in 20 past 11. It'd be lovely to hear from you. Brandy snaps and your greatest wheelie bin accomplishment. A lot of snowfall warnings for tomorrow. Arthur's Pass, 11 p.m. from 11 p.m. Porter's Pass from 9 p.m. tomorrow. Lindis from 2 p.m. tomorrow. I've got a fly tomorrow. I hope it's fine. Oh, yeah, she'll be fine. Heavy snow watch for Central Otago, Queenstown Lake and Mackenzie District. Be freezing back in the bluff. I've always made my homemade brandy snaps in my freezer. They freeze well and still really crisp when thawed. Marcus, Noel Edmonds hasn't disappeared. He has a cafe pub up near Motueka in the Mott. Didn't it go under or there's trouble with it? Marcus, Neil Armstrong will always be remembered longer than 500 years, but he's not alive now. Marcus, I'm in Woolston, Christchurch. Copeland's is just down the road. They close at 6 p.m. I was there at 5:30 and purchased half price a pie and two brandy snaps. The pie was $3 and the brandy snaps were $1.25 each. Wow. Wonder how Copeland's makes any money. Everything's so cheap. 21 past 11. Your opportunity to talk on air is there for you. If you want to call, you'll be on next.
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0: I've got reports of people saying there is an internet outage in the South Island. Look, I don't know how that person knows there's an internet outage in the South Island, because how would you find out if your own internet's out? So if anyone knows anything about that, that's great. If you've got a brand new snap story, that's even better. If there's something entirely different you want to entertain me with before the end of my show. Someone did want to know earlier on if they could take their dog on the City Rail link. So if you've got an answer to that, that's great. Also, someone wanted to know, someone saved up and they've got millions of dollars, but they want to know if they can go on Tinder, and that women should put how much money they're worth. So there's a lesson there. The guy spent so much time, he's got his priorities wrong, and now he can't find love. He says he was happier when he didn't have any money. Marcus, a special afternoon tea was put on for the prefects to meet the new principal. It was 1967. I was quite nervous, and when there was a gap in the conversation, I bit into my brandy snap. Bad move. Cream shot out down his black robes and plopped onto very shiny black shoes. He thought it was hilarious. I just wanted to drop through the floor. Yeah, you got to be free. Oh, by the way, internet out in Ohoka. Marcus, the word interpret has RPR like surprise. It's very good. Come on! I need your calls for the final flurry, 26 past 11. You can't just listen, you got to call as well. Make your effort for the end. You'll have some interesting stuff to say. I'm sure you will. Goodness. All these questions, all these people waiting for your wisdom, I'd love to hear from you. And then interesting about interpret. The same as, because I only funny about surprise because I always spell it wrong. It always sounds like surprise to me. Surprise. So, yep. It's funny the vowels before, it's like vulnerable. I was going to say vulnerable. Anyway, I don't want to become the pronunciation bore. I enjoy mispronouncing words occasionally. Keeps people on their toes. Sandra, this is Marcus. Welcome.
14: Well, thank you, Marcus. What was that word with RPR that you said before?
0: Interpret.
14: Oh, well, there's a whole list of words with RPR in them. Oh, yeah. Counter pressure, really? Enterprise, fingerprint, underprivileged. And the list goes on and on and on.
0: Oh, there is a lot. There's 258.
14: Yeah. So I thought I'd ring and let you know.
0: Yeah, but they don't spring to mind, do they? Okay, I'll throw some topics at you. Brandy Snaps, love or hate?
14: Oh, I love them.
0: Okay. Wheelie bins, you know anything naughty with your wheelie bin?
14: No, not really. Oh, what do you mean by naughty? Not
0: well, if you like, taking away your washing machine and chuck that in your wheelie bin because you couldn't be bothered taking it to the dump.
14: No.
0: Really?
14: No, I haven't done that. No, never.
0: Have you never thought if I just take that apart, I'd get rid of it week by week?
14: No, no. I'll take it to the dump.
0: Really?
14: I'll do the correct. Yeah.
0: Have you got a ute?
14: I've got facility to use one.
0: Oh, you're blessed. Yeah. Okay. Thanks, Sandra. There we go. 0800 80 10 9292 to text. How's the old ute? I felt silly saying there's very few words with RPR, but they're not like, yeah, I don't know what to say about that. The words that have got it are different. They're not like the words like counter pressure. So that's why I feel a bit funny about that. And no internet in the South Island, but I don't know why that's a thing. Because how would you know there's no internet if you don't have any internet? Because you couldn't look it up. Charlotte, this is Marcus. Welcome and good evening.
15: Hi. Now, that song in the year 2525 was the only song that these two guys, Zagel and Evans, did. And it was on the top of the charts for 6 weeks in 1969. And it goes on 25 and then the year 2035 and all that. And it just gives the idea of what it's like. It was a really neat song.
0: Were they one-hit wonders?
15: Yeah, well, they certainly didn't write anything like that again. You know, it seems like you can, in the year 65, you won't need a husband and won't need a wife and all that sort of thing. And you pick your son, pick your daughter too, from the bottom of a long glass tube. And it goes through every 1,000 years, I suppose, sort of 1,010 years. It is worth, just Google.
0: I've never heard of it.
15: Well, you're a bit younger than me. I can remember it.
0: Okay.
15: Honestly, you'll really like it. It's a great song.
0: I'll listen on the way home, Charlotte. Thank you. Diane, it's Marcus. Good evening.
16: Good evening, Marcus. I just wanted to tell you about the wheelie bin.
0: Great.
16: Going back over 20 years ago, I had the old computer at home. And we decided to go to Australia for a year's trial. So we put everything into storage, but we ended up staying over there a number of years more. Come home and got the stuff out of storage. Well, this computer's not much good now, is it? So I took to it with a great big heavy hammer my husband had. Hit the screen, it lit out an almighty bang. But just kept going, and it all went to the wheelie bin.
0: How satisfying.
16: So that's how I got rid of it.
0: Because it would have fitted in whole, I'm visualising a recycling bin, it wouldn't have fitted in the other one, would it? It's quite narrow.
16: Yeah, no, the red recycling bin we had, no, it wouldn't go in that, no, it was messed it up. But the bang when we smashed the screen.
0: Where in Australia were you, Diane, out of interest?
16: Gold Coast.
0: Love it. Nice to hear from you. Love it, Diane. Thank you. John, it's Marcus. Good evening.
17: Yeah, Marcus, I've got to give you this flash for tonight. The man that they'll remember, or the person they'll remember in 5 years' time, will be the Pope.
0: But he's no more memorable than any other popes, is he?
17: Doesn't matter. You can remember all the popes.
0: Oh, okay. Can you remember many?
17: Oh yeah, well, not really. But I mean, the current Pope's the first American Pope, for example.
0: Oh, of course he is too. He's from Chicago,
17: Well, they won't forget. But just while you're there, I can tell you a couple of things about how, you know, our rates are going up wherever you live and the cost of what rates. Now, I can tell you this, that I know a guy subdivided some property, and it was rural property, but he made it into a subdivision that was going to come into the Hamilton City. Now, the Hamilton City, you pay a contribution when you do that, when you change land from from rural to residential. And the council wanted to put $100,000 per section on each section. That was the reserve contribution payable to the council. And do you know how much it is in Auckland they want? They want $200,000 a section.
0: Seems a lot, doesn't it?
17: Well, of course it is, because remember, those subdivisions, when they're brand new, they've got brand new roads, footpaths, underground services, the whole bloody works. So there's a bit of a flash for you.
0: But has that always been the case?
17: Yeah. I worked 25 years for Manukau City, so I know all about it. Now, the only other thing I think they should do, and it annoys me, you've heard them talking about people when they come here, tourists. Well, I've got a couple of kids, one of them at the moment, he's doing a world tour, but he said all these countries like France and England, you pay, you know how they talk about paying a bed tax?
0: Yep.
17: Well, that's what they should be doing in these cities.
0: Yep.
17: I mean, look, if it was $10 a night, or that's nothing when you're doing a trip around the bloody world.
0: Nothing.
17: And I mean, that's what they need to do. They talk about the rates are going up. We'll have to go to the government and get some money from the government. Well, if you get it from the government, it's taxpayers' money. If you get it from a council, you know, if you put the rates up.

0: Well, it's ratepayer money. It's still the same. And why they don't, the penny hasn't dropped about, they need to charge that tourist bed tax. Do you agree with that?
1: Absolutely, John. Nice to hear from you. You should run. Thank you. This text says, I'm in the middle of a worldwide Mahjong championship and the internet has gone down. So it's gone down, apparently. Not just Slingshot, lots of... If anyone else is having trouble with the internet, give me a call, please. Thank you for that. My greatest would even take living in New Plymouth a while back. I did a tidy up and with a rubbish bin full, I threw a pair of jeans, a toaster and a couple of other random bits in the recycling bin, thinking no issue. Told partner and she said, Christ, they have cameras, don't they? Next day, front page of a Taranaki Daily News was an item about the recycling centre. Had a photo with a caption, even an old pair of jeans and a toaster, which is not good recycling. Guilty as. Partner was quite, I told you so. Oh, you would be. Brandy snaps. There should be a brandy snap tax. I reckon you could probably actually start having an award for the best brandy snap. People would be into that, I reckon. Someone says put a strawberry in the middle and then cream on each side. You don't seem to get them so much at cafes, though, do you? Or do you? I'm just trying to think where they're available. I think there's some ice cream flavours that are brandy, but the brandy doesn't refer to the brandy. It refers to it being burnt. Marcus, we had a fairly long drive and used to tow the wheelie bin down to the gate, sitting over the tow bar. One day, forgot it was on and towed it to the airport in Christchurch from Templeton, 12 k's, towed like a dream. Here is a name who will be remembered in 500 years, Adolf Hitler. Although he's not alive now, we're talking about someone that's alive now. Marcus, put a $2 tourist tax on every Ferg burger. It'll be the road to prosperity. Roto Dave. I did see, when was I at Ferg burgers? Was I in Queenstown last week? What did I want to say about Ferg burgers? Busy. So busy. In fact, I had a Ferg burger not so long ago there, and I don't often have them. And there was a woman who was a tourist, clearly going to the airport. And she's like a foodfluencer because she was taking shots of all her. But she'd arrived at Ferg Burgers with two giant suitcases on wheels. She's obviously heading to the airport. I thought, jeepers creepers, out of all the things you could do, that would have to be one of life's great poor decisions she had made. Because there's nowhere to sit. And with all the luggage there like that, anyway, I tried not to glare. So I thought, that's a poor decision. I mean, you might be a food influencer, but you're certainly not very luggage aware. I'm sick of those giant suitcases. I don't want to be grisly, but I'll tell you what, people have been very poor with having their phones on loudspeaker now, aren't they? Having conversations with partners, watching soap operas. The buses is full of it now. Trains. You've got to be courteous with your you got to be courteous with your phone. Anyway, I don't want to get into it. I don't want to have a grisly Thursday. Now let's have a look at the time. It's 22 away from 12. Keep it going, people. 0800 80 1080 and 9292 to text. Anything goes. Well, anything as long as it involves pigs, brandy snaps, wheelie bins. Oh, actually, anything. Oh, and the internet outage. Back at you. Oh, and the Titanic exhibition. I was surprised to see people queue. I thought, didn't think it'd be something you queued for. Anyway, you might have been to that. I don't think it's as exciting as the rail link, but give me a holler about that also. Catch you in a bit.
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2: 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I miss you. 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
6: 17 away from 12. Pete Marcus, good evening. Welcome.
7: How you going there, Marcus? You've got a very polite producer there.
6: God, yeah.
7: But, yeah, going back about the wheelie bins there, you know what the council should do? I listened to your topic pretty much tonight about people doing things to get their stuff in the wheelie bins. Why don't they bring back the curbside? You know, they used to do it in Auckland years ago.
6: I think they still do it in some places, the inorganic. I mean, people, I don't know what the cost to councils, it must be expensive to run, but it was generous because I like the concept, because every year you have a bit of a go around and get rid of everything.
7: Oh, not even say every year. Like, you only use one. Normally your fridges and your washing machines, they usually go for at least 5 or 10 years. So, you know, they're not going to be out there every year, are they? So it's just good for recycling. The council, even say it costs a little bit of money, I wouldn't mind spending a little bit of money on it for the council. So let's get rid of people's rubbish, like whatever, you know. And if the council gets it, they take it to the scrap dealer. They get a bit of money for it as well, so they actually make a bit of money out of it.
6: Yeah. Are you a bin stuffer?
7: No, I don't go to that extreme, because even that lady before, even though they used to the curbside in Auckland there, we just put TVs out, and also I got a sister out there. And by the time...
6: Didn't know you had a sister, Pete?
7: Yeah, I got two of them, three of them.
6: We seem like you're unsure of the number.
7: And then by the time the date they come round, the people put them out well before the actual date. People know when the date they're sort of coming around. And just around the street where my sister used to live, most of it's all gone. Everybody taking the TVs apart, all the mercury and stuff. But actually, it's a good idea.
6: I got a mate that was professionally doing the inorganics. He said it's your batteries that pay. It's the batteries that pay for the petrol.
7: Yeah, all sorts.
6: Did you hear what I'm saying? So it's the batteries were a stock and trade. He got all the batteries, and that would pay for his gas to do everything else.
7: Like firewood, some of them might have a fire. They want to stoke their fire, and they reckon by the time, I was around my sister's place there, and I'm having collected this, I'll go for a bit of a drive around the street and see what's left. And most of the stuff is all gone.
6: What do you grab?
7: Oh, I didn't grab anything, but just the exercise.
6: I thought you're into gas bottles.
7: Oh, no. But I got the odd one of those when I was up there, but not many. But end of the day,
6: I thought that was your thing, was restoring old gas bottles.
7: No, you don't restore them. All you do is just get them. 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They're hardly no more garage sales here in New Plymouth. They pretty much don't have them anymore. And, yeah, so I just get them there. Buy a brand new empty kg bottle now from Bunnings or Barnes, they call themselves. They want $99 now for a 9 kg, and that's empty. They're worth gold.
6: How much did they used to cost?

0: refill them and that, they give them a bit of an overhaul and they just put them back in the system again. Anyway, so they get reused after 10 years. They don't scrap them. Mostly just, the company does now, they just recycle them pretty much.
1: What are you doing on gas? What do you use your gas bottles for?
0: Oh, just for barbecues and stuff like that, you know, and I do get the odd one. I put them on Trade Me now and again, and they do sell. Take a bit of while to sell them, but $30 is a gift.
1: No, Torpete, thanks so much. 15 to 12, final flurry for me tonight. Get in. Brandy snaps. Oh, the internet. If you don't think about the internet, if you're having trouble with the internet, let me know where you're having trouble. Sorry, I've developed this annoying habit of trying to make my voice go faster and lower for faster and slower for variation. So, yeah, I apologise for that. It's an affectation. So remind me if I'm doing it. I'll try not to. It's a cry for help. Here till 12. What have you got? Get in touch. Mark us till midnight. 0800 80 1080. Do you think the Warriors will do it at Eden Park? What do you think the headline on Monday will be? Will it be? You might want to come through and say something about that. I've just temporarily logged out of the texts. No, I'm back in now. Back in. Yep. Marcus Barack Obama will be remembered in 500 years. Didn't Jason Gunn have a wheel bin mishap? Yes, Jason Gunn jumped on top of the wheelie bin to jam everything down and just about killed himself. 9 kilogram best gas bottle from Bunnings online, just checked, $57.97. 12 away from 12.
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6: Usually I know exactly what to write for a radio ad, but this time I don't, because this ad is for Alzheimer's Awareness Month, and for me, Alzheimer's isn't a radio ad, it's a disease my mum is battling. So rather than writing an ad, I thought I'd share a memory. I remember watching sport with my mum. She had her favourite teams, her favourite players, and she'd loudly cheer them on. The other day I put the rugby on. The crowd was loud. The commentators were loud. But my mum stayed silent. I've never heard silence so loud. Let's remember, September is Alzheimer's Awareness Month.
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1: Oh, your final chance to have you guessed about what I brought from Alibaba. If you guess it, I'll tell you. I'd be curious to know, but I haven't given you any clues. I think the only clue is that you'd have no idea what it was. In fact, even I don't have really an idea what it was, but I did buy them. It was a number of items. 2 Degrees website migration process. Some users will experience an outage for up to an hour. So there is trouble with the internet, and yep. Sure. Marcus, Monday.

0: Morning headline, Warriors dominate in Garden of Eden. Yeah, I thought the headline might be, actually, it's not our year. Marcus, headline, up the wars, it's still our year. I'm sure they'll do some pun on knighted. It'll be something like Knight's Night, or that's my take on that one. But if you want to be, I'd love you to come through for the final call for the night, people. I'd love a couple more Brandy Snap calls. I'd like to know where you actually go to buy them filled. I'm not going to follow, I'm just curious to know. I just don't know. It seems like many of the things people do at home, people don't go out for them. But I reckon you've got a Brandy Snap craving, you've got it then and there. Veronica Main, the clothing shop is closed, as is Q Clothing. That's, well, not closed, but in liquidation, if sold in there. Not good. But yep. Yep, yep, yibbity, yep, yep. Be in touch. Now. And wheelie bins. And the weirdest thing you've tried to get rid of or managed to get rid of. That's your plan. And let's be hearing from you. As I say, 0800 80 1080.
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0: Suzanne, it's Marcus. Welcome and good evening. Hi, Suzanne.
7: Oh, hi, Marcus. Hey, I make some pumpkin pies at Christmas time or cheesecakes, and I often use malt biscuits, but Brandy Snaps are awesome as a base for the cheesecakes. Oh,
0: really? Just that
7: they are, like, you put them in a plastic bag and bash them the hell out of them with a rolling pin or something, or a bottom of a jar or a bottle, and mix some butter in, and then you put your cheesecake mix on top, top it off with cream. Oh, beauty, babe.
0: And you'd buy a made-up one of those?
7: No. You get some Brandy Snaps. You don't have to curl them or muck around with them. Just put them in a plastic bag and bang the heck out of them until they're all crumbly. Then add melted butter and then form them to the bottom of your plate and put cheesecake mix or pumpkin pie mix or whatever you like on top. Ah, brilliant.
0: So are they bought ones or they're just
7: That they're the ones before you roll them.
0: Like
7: the little
0: fat
7: one, tacos, or
0: Isn't it quite a long process having to make them and then to bash them? I can't quite. Okay.
7: No. 5 minutes to melt the butter in the microwave, bash them with rolling pin, mix that up, add some condensed milk and some cream cheese, mix that up and bang it on top, and you're away.
0: Okay. Suzanne, nice to hear. Mm. Thank you for that. Good on you. One more if you want to come through, 5 to 12. One more call would be tremendous before the end. Be in touch, Marcus, till 12, 0800 80 1080 and 9292 to text if you want to be a part of it. 0800 80, yeah. Sick of saying the number now. Just see if I've got any final texts for you. There is a Pavlova boutique in Blenheim, and also brand new steps were touched on in the 80s when we had no financial crisis. Warden of Eden put sword to the knights. I like that. Yeah, it's all about the Garden of Eden, isn't it? But the Warden of Eden, I think, is quite good. Or Dark Knight for the knights. Dark Knight. Could be Silent K, ? No, Silent Kalen, if we manage to negate him. Well, now we're thinking. Yes. And that's about all for me, people. But I'll return tomorrow, so yeah. And there was one other website I was going to check. Yeah, I don't know. It's hard to get any more information about that silly old internet outage in the South Island. But if you are experiencing a hassle, you're not alone. Other people are probably experiencing that too. So there is problems there. I just don't exactly know what they are. Situation there. Good luck with your wheelie bin. And I'll catch you again tomorrow from 8 p.m. If you need to email me, marcus@newstalkzb.co.nz. Don't expect a reply until I get into the office tomorrow night. Okay.
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4: 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With the New Zealand Herald. 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
13: In this update, economists say Australia's economic slowdown could be helping this country get a handle on the brain drain. Annual net migration has leapt above 20,000 in July, its highest level since December 2024. Migrant arrivals are up 5%, while departures are down 4%. ASB senior economist Mark Smith says new Australian tax changes and interest rates are impacting its housing market.
14: The Australian economy is certainly slowing from here, whereas the New Zealand economy is sort of picking up. So that relativity is starting to be in more in favour of New Zealand strengthening.
13: Former National Party Treaty Negotiations Minister Chris Finlayson believes the party is on the wrong track with race relations. The new Treaty References Review Bill would remove or tweak references to the treaty in 19 pieces of legislation. Finlayson says it's a nonsense policy and shouldn't be worked on this close to an election. He says it comes out of National signing up to making changes in a coalition deal made to gain power.
15: I think it's one of those Faustian bargains that was entered into between those revolting New Zealand First people that I never had to deal with.
13: ACT is promising to freeze the minimum wage for 3 years and make it trickier for unions to collect membership fees if it returns to government. The party would also introduce a training wage for under-20s first year of employment at 60% of the minimum wage. Claudia O'Neill reports.
16: ACT also wants to shorten the personal grievances timeframe and require they be raised with the Employment Relations Authority within 3 months. Small business spokesperson Laura McClure says laws aimed at improving pay and conditions aren't working. She says ACT's policies will grow productivity and save taxpayers money.
13: High prices and challenging conditions are fueling uncertainty in the global dairy market. Rabobank's latest report shows global milk production has slowed to 1.4% year on year, its weakest since early 2025. Fonterra Cooperative Council Chair John Stevenson says overseas weather patterns have constrained feed supply, and now the super El Nino could be upon us.
17: People are preparing for the worst and hoping for the best. We're locking in extra feed and doing what we can. But certainly if we do see a prolonged dry spell over the summer here, it will impact New Zealand production.
13: That's news. In sport, rugby league, the injured duo of centre Leka Halasima and winger Dalen Watini Zalesniak will be given every chance to feature for the Warriors in Sunday's sudden death clash with the Knights in Auckland. Both have been named in the extended reserves as they bid to be fit for the Eden Park clash. It comes after coach Andrew Webster revealed Halasima was highly doubtful to play with his hamstring issue, but Watini Zalesniak is a chance to return from his broken collarbone. In motorsport, there's optimism. The biggest name in the sport here will take part in a landmark event at Wellington's Central City Stadium in January. The venue will be converted into a track for the International Race of Champions. Event president and co-founder Fredrik Jonsson says they've tabled an offer to Liam Lawson, and he's hoping to meet with the Racing Bulls driver at Formula One's Malaysian Grand Prix. And in rugby, a change to include a full round of fixtures over Easter next year was a no-brainer for Super Pacific officials. That's sport. I'm Tony Doe.
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Northland to Whanganui, including Coromandel, Bay of Plenty and the Central High Country. Cloudy periods with the odd light shower, becoming fine about Bay of Plenty and the High Country this afternoon. Gisborne to Wairarapa, fine. Horowhenua to Wellington, also Marlborough and Nelson. Mostly cloudy about the North Island with isolated showers, extending to Marlborough and Nelson this afternoon and evening. Canterbury and Otago, excluding Clutha. Rain developing in Otago this morning and Canterbury this afternoon, with heavy falls and snow lowering to 500 metres inland. Buller to Westland. Showers turning to rain in Westland this morning and elsewhere this evening, with heavy falls possible. Fiordland, Southland and Clutha. Rain in Fiordland spreading elsewhere this morning, with heavy falls and snow lowering to 400 metres, easing to isolated showers later. And for the Chatham Islands, cloudy periods.

Yes, and a very good morning to you. I'm Tim Beveridge. Welcome to the show. The number is 0800 80 10 80, 0800 80 10 80. 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So what are we talking about tonight, or this morning, should I say? Look, I thought we'd start with just... the trains. I talked about it a lot on my weekend show, but this is the first time I've talked about it on overnights, which is a different audience by and large, I think. I love the trains. I love the change that's happened in Auckland. Of course, there'll be people who can't use them because it doesn't suit them, but for those who it does... just like in any city, really. When I lived in Melbourne, you know, I never caught the train, but I caught the tram from time to time and other public transport and the buses and things like that. But the trains, yeah, it's certainly made a huge difference to Auckland and the vibe. And so, yeah, if you ever get up here and you get the chance to go and check out one of the new stations, my goodness, like the Te Waiharatu, which is sort of, broadly speaking, the Auckland sort of central station, which spans. I know why they didn't name it Queen Street or Wellesley Street, because it goes on. It actually exits on Albert Street, Wellesley Street, Merrill Drive, Queen Street. It's a big station, but it reminded me of this. All sounds silly, but it reminded me of sort of like a giant one of those big flash international airport terminals, like Changi, and this huge concourse. Anyway, I know that Marcus will have talked about it because he came out to check it up. In fact, I bumped into him in one of the stations. I thought, gosh, that looks like Marcus Lush getting off there. It's funny, he's taller than I remembered. I was like, no, it can't be him, it's too tall. I just called out Marcus and he said, oh, it is him. Anyway, we were both enjoying checking out the trains anyway. It's a great innovation, whatever the word is for Auckland, a great asset. You can comment on it if you like, if you checked it out, and what do you think of it? I know it's a more Auckland-specific topic, but there we go. Hey, on the lighter side of the ledger, this was a bit of news I heard on the way in, actually, but I think this is a phenomenal statistic. So in Japan... which is, you know, there's a declining population. They've had this declining population for decades. There's one age group which is adding members, and there are more of them than ever. So when they started taking the stats, I didn't quite catch the number, but when they started taking, this is about the number of people over the age of 100. And when they started taking in the statistics, I think it was in 1960 or the late 50s. I can't quite remember what it was. The number of people aged 100 or over, back when they took statistics in Japan, 50s or 60s, was about 120.

was the number I heard. It was either 120 or 150. I think it was 123 or something like that. Anyway, this year in Japan, the number of people aged 100 years or older is more than 100,000, which is, wow, that is absolutely phenomenal. Just about 90%, 88% of them were women. So, guys, less chance of living longer. I wonder if that's going to stay the same now that, you know, I wonder if that stat will continue, that women will just outlive men. But anyway, I just wanted to, I'm not sure what the talkback question is that comes out of it. But, I mean, how long do you want to live? Oh, wait, 0800 80 1080. I always find that when people say, oh, look, 80, you know, 70 will be enough or 80 will be enough. I seem to remember with my dad, with every sort of new decade, he'd get closer to the number he'd given, and he'd go, oh, maybe 90 would be enough. Oh, 95 would be enough. Then, you know. But, yeah, the whole living longer thing, I'm not sure what the talker is, but I just had to share it with you. And you can give us a call if you want to give your thoughts on it. But isn't that an amazing statistic that, like, 50 years ago, there were about 100 and something people. Now, 50 years later in Japan, the number of people living more than 100 years has surpassed more than 100,000. I think the oldest woman they said was 114. The oldest woman in our country. Well, we actually don't know exactly if this is the oldest person. It says just some of the world's oldest people. It talks about a woman called Fuyo Kishimoto, who's 114 years old. There's Hikaru Kato, he's 112. We've got 113-year-old, I think, in New Zealand, so we still can turn out the older ones. I don't know what to make of it, but I just wanted to share with you because I think that is an absolutely remarkable statistic, because it used to be the day that no one lived to 100, really. I mean, and it seems during the course of my lifetime that it's become much more common, and also some of the people who live beyond 100, they are sharp as a tack, they live well. They've got all their faculties. I don't know. I'm not sure how many years what's the minimum you really want to live? You'd be disappointed if your number was up. I think I'd be disappointed if it was anything short of 80. That's for sure. And I'd probably still disappointed if it was anything short of 90. I have no idea how I'm going to live. Famous last words, of course. Blimey. There are a couple of other topics. Again, I'm not sure how much talk back to do on the Tom Phillips thing. But you've got to, it does worry me that there were so many failings on something that so many of us could think, surely we should have found them by now. And apparently there were so many opportunities, some blatant opportunities which are lost, to which would have saved those children being isolated from society and from the rest of their family for, you know, so much longer. But I don't really know what to do with it, because the Tom Phillips saga, but it's the police should be absolutely ashamed of themselves. It's probably one of the worst indictments of communication and misprioritization. We are deeply sorry. The government has apologized. Well, I don't know what, I guess the question is, if there's a broader question, how much do you have faith in our public institutions? I'll be honest, I don't have a hell of a lot these days. So, but the other one is definitely more talkable, is the Auckland mayor, who has told the minister, Simon Watts, he's told the local government minister to butt out of his council's democratic processes. So the Watts has announced that on Tuesday that the Auckland Council Independent Māori Statutory Board, oh, that's a mouthful, isn't it, would be included in legislation taking away the voting rights of non-elected members of council committees. Now, it's interesting that Brown he's furious about this. He says his suggestion to Wellington is to butt out of our business. Auckland is quite capable of making decisions that work best for us. I don't know what the problem is they're trying to solve. Is it their poll numbers? No, I think the problem they're trying to solve is democracy. Like, if you haven't been democratically elected, you don't get a vote on the same sort of committees and everything that everyone else has to be democratically elected to have a vote on. And he says, so he's really hot about

0: and angry about it. But I have a suspicion. There's a couple of reasons here I reckon he's cross about it. Is because he's built a working relationship with the people who, with these unelected officials on the Murray Statutory Board, and he likes them and they work well with him. So he's annoyed. So it's inconvenienced him. And secondly, I don't know what the second reason would be. I imagine if these Murray Statutory Board members were not voting the way Mayor Wayne Brown wanted them to, that he would be all for it. But what do you reckon? To me, it's just blatantly obvious. If you haven't been elected and you're on a a governing body where everyone else has to be elected to be on it to vote, then unelected people have no place there. I just think it's really obvious. Forget whether it's Maori, you know, or you know, black, white, blue, purple, whatever. So yeah, 0800 80 10 80. There's some things to talk about. How long do you want to live for, too? Go to Japan. What actually, would you have more of a chance of living longer if you moved to Japan? Because you'd be living a lifestyle and you'd be eating the sort of food that would help you live longer. I have no idea. What do you think the key to living longer is? Oh, genetics, probably, to be honest. 0800 80 1080. Right, that's it. Let's get into the calls. 17 past 12.
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0: Yes, News Talk ZB. Right, let's get into it with John. Good morning.
6: Good morning. I won't keep you long, but I've got a couple of facts for you that's just come up. People have been informing me what's happening. But fact number one, Labour's going to be decimated in the election.
0: Why do you think that?
6: Mike Hoskin has said that all along. They're goners. And they deserve to go because they don't represent the Labour working class of New Zealand.
0: Mm. Well, they're head of national in the last poll.
6: No, do you believe they represent the working class in New Zealand. Do you believe that?
0: Not really, no.
6: Well, we agree on that.
0: Yeah.
6: Okay, fact number two, there's a lot of people in New Zealand interfering in overseas affairs, especially in the Middle East. What's happening over there is not a concern of New Zealand. It's a concern of the United Nations.
0: So what are you thinking about? What are you thinking about in particular? What are we doing?
6: In Gaza, all the stuff you hear there, say Palestine and all that law. Well, there's people kicking.
0: That's not. They're not really doing much. They're just protesting or waving flags and stuff.
6: I know, but it doesn't help.
0: Wow.
6: It keeps saying.
0: Have you ever protested, John? Just out of curiosity.
6: Yes, I know. I'm a historian and I'm fully familiar.
0: I was just curious if you ever carried a placard. Don't worry, I'm not. It's not a test. I was just curious if you ever had had a cause where you'd protested.
6: Yeah, I haven't. How did you protest? What have you protested about?
0: Nothing.
6: Yeah, well,
0: as a student, I went on some march just because where's everyone going?
6: I know, but now I noticed with you, you always throw a question at me. Have you gone a protest? I only deal in facts, not a fiction.
0: Well, no, but this
6: not
0: is talkback, which is,
6: that's
0: this
6: sort
0: is
6: of crap.
0: I mean, this is talkback, so it does have a little bit of opinion attached. So I always like,
6: I
0: do
6: yes,
0: like
6: okay,
0: to get, I do
6: it,
0: like to get
6: it,
0: a bit
6: it
0: of opinion
6: will not
0: from you.
6: Help. It will not help the situation in Israel, the Middle East and all that, with people stirring up crap here.
0: Mm.
6: Now,
0: I think it makes no difference, pretty much, but yeah, carry on.
6: It makes no difference whatsoever.
0: No.
6: It only makes things worse. And, and also, too, a lot of people in New Zealand at the moment, they're concerned with a lot of foreigners trying to get into power in this country.
0: Who?
6: Did you know that?
0: No.
6: Oh, well, look it up.
0: Well, you might need to give us more information on it.
6: Yeah, well, look it up.
0: That's not how talkback works.
6: People in the country being put up in proposed candidates in the election.
0: What sort of people?
6: Look up the candidates.
0: Well, no, you have to give me more information than that, John. I'm not just going to go. I've got to let you into a secret. I'm probably not going to look it up. I'm just relying on you to give us the information.
6: If you don't want to look it up, it's up to you. Now, before I go, Hipkins, have you ever met this guy?
0: I don't remember. I don't think so. I might have, but I don't remember. Why, have you?
6: You don't remember. No, I've never met the guy.
0: Okay.
6: But the only thing I see with this fella is he's a snappy dresser. Have you noticed that?
0: No, I don't think he's particularly snappy.
6: Well,
0: I mean, it's like all politicians. Generally, he wears a suit and a tie.
6: Yes, but he looks like, to me, a guy who's just stepped out of a shop window.
0: That's
6: you
0: very...
6: You know what I mean? Snappy suits and shirts and all this blah.
0: Well, I mean, and the Prime Minister wears suits. Most people wear suits, don't they?
6: No, see what you do? You reverse what I say. Why do you come back?
0: No, I've just
6: time?
0: Said that Hipkins is no different
6: on,
0: to anyone else who wears a suit.
6: A guy that's not an idiot here. We learned a few things at Oxford, you know. Anyway, it's nice speaking to you, and I think you might be on the track that you've woken up of what's going on in New Zealand. Okay, let other people come on.
0: Okay.
6: Bye.
0: Cheers, John. Bye-bye. Well, that was relatively harmless. Dallas, good morning.
7: Hi, Tim. Yes, I've been thinking a lot about mortality. I've had a family member who's just been diagnosed with cancer this week, last week. So we're all a bit shocked. But
0: what age do you mind me asking?
7: She's 69, and
0: That's not old, eh? That's not old at all.
7: No, it's younger than me. So
0: really, I thought you were a spring. I had you filed away under spring chicken. Somewhere in your 50s. Here we go.
7: But she's had a bad flu, you know, like a lot of people, and even though she was vaxxed.
0: Yeah.
7: And it went on and on. But she's got a really good doctor who's a young guy and he's really onto it. And after 3 weeks and she was just not getting better, he said, and then she got shingles.
0: Oh, God, she's been slammed. Oh, how dreadful.
7: And I think she was vaxxed for that too, but she got that. She must have been quite low. And, anyway, this doctor, bless his heart, he said, you know, I think this might be something else going on. And he did a scan on, found this cancer on her lungs, and then he didn't.
0: Oh, God. How awful.
7: They're small, and there's one on her brain as well, a couple of spots on her brain, but they're small.
0: Yeah.
7: And so he's hopeful, but they still have to diagnose that

0: that they're not benign. They might be benign because she's had cancer years ago, so sometimes you can have the cyst and that sort of thing. So anyway,
1: God, she's been in the wars. I mean, having the flu lingering or whatever it is, and then shingles and the, oh my God, what a terrible run of, I don't want to say luck, but just a terrible run of events.
0: And she bikes like you. She bikes a lot. She's very fit and now since she's got over the flu and shingles, she feels great. She feels. She's really feeling good at the moment. So,
1: Hey, are you? I can't remember what I was going to ask. Actually, what did you make of that news? Is that surprising? That number of people over the age of 100, over 100 in Japan.
0: Run it by me again. I just didn't catch that bit.
1: There are more than 100,000 people in Japan who are over the age of 100 now. When they first took the stat 50 or so years ago, there were about 100 people. Now there are over 100,000 that are over 100. Isn't that phenomenal?
0: Wow, that is amazing. I've just been listening to this amazing pianist. He's called Menahem Pressler, and he lived, concert pianist, he lived till 99.
1: Yeah.
0: And I've just been listening to him play Mozart, and boy, he had to be assisted to the piano. He was 95 at this stage, and he had to be assisted to the piano. But once he got to the piano, man, it just the years rolled away, and it's just perfection.
1: I wonder if music is a way of keeping younger,
0: Oh, I wonder that, because they reckon, I don't know if it's true, they reckon that in a professional musician, often the skills are the last to leave them. They can forget names, get dementia or whatever, but those professional skills are the last thing to leave.
1: Yeah.
0: So that's quite cool if that's the case.
1: I was thinking of the other day to myself just about music that I haven't really been as immersed in as I have in the past because just, life changes and all that, but I think I quite miss it. I quite miss it, so.
0: As to what age I'd like to live to see, the other factor is if you live along, say you get to 100 and all your friends are gone, your family's gone, you're totally alone. All your friends and family are gone. That must be terribly lonely.
1: Well, I remember my friend and mentor, Russ Garcia, who you'd know about, who was an amazing musician and had an amazing career in America before moving to New Zealand. He said he used to say to me, "Tim, don't get old." He said, "All your friends die, and it's very." He really found it hard watching the number of people who he cared about die.
0: Yeah, especially. I mean, you'll be all right. You've got kids, but some people don't have kids, and so they truly are alone. And I'm in that category.
1: Well, so, you make friends, though. I mean, I think, you're a sociable sort of guy. I don't think you're going to worry too much about loneliness, I would have thought, Dallas. I'm optimistic for you. You'll be that sociable old guy who's 99, not out. Still.
0: I'll be calling you as a grumpy old.
1: I don't think you'll be. Do you have to get grumpy when you get old?
0: Well, hey, that brings us to. Can you just fill me in on the Wayne Brett? Is this the story where? What is the story? Is he's been really grumpy? I know he's grumpy a lot of the time.
1: That's his default setting. It's like he needs an update installed. He's not well, no, because how the government's removing the voting rights of anyone who's not elected, and so that includes Auckland Council's independent Māori statutory board. So they're taking away their voting rights, and he's not happy with it.
0: That's the latest thing.
1: Really unhappy. He's very grumpy. Bump butt out of our business.
0: Oh, yeah, let us run the council. I've got it now. But I heard his speech at the opening of the CRL. It's appalling. Did you hear his speech?
1: No. What did he say?
0: He said, it's just shocking what he said. He said, you wouldn't, all you need is a train station. You don't need all this stuff.
1: Oh, God.
0: This is the opening.
1: Now, was he

0: Was he being old and curmudgeonly, was he?
1: Absolutely. All you need is a train station to get on from, go from A to B. You don't need yours.
0: Oh, the best thing about the one of the best things about those opening that opening was there's a photo, which I'll send you off air. There's a photo of Wayne Brown with his hands on Chris Bishop's shoulders.
1: Yeah,
0: and they look like a couple of lovers. It's just I will send it to you, and you can. I will send it to you through my our messaging thing, and you can. It's the best photo ever. It's so, in fact, even if I build it up, I think it was on the Stuff website, but if anyone, you just Google Wayne Brown, Chris Bishop opening rail or something, and it is, you are really going to enjoy it.
1: Good. Yeah, yeah.
0: I'm trying to sort it out. I'm multitasking as I speak to you, actually, but anyway, it's.
1: Well, I'll try and find out what Wayne Brown actually said, because Roxy was laughing the other night. It was so outrageous. It was almost funny what he said, you know. He has got that.
0: I'll have to have a listen to it. Yeah.
1: It's so bad that he's good sometimes. But, yeah. Do we have to become like that as we get older? Well, I don't think so.
0: That's the question, 0800 80 10 80. Is grumpiness inevitable as you get older? Because apparently there is some sort of physiological reason for men especially, I think, why they potentially can get more grumpy, and I can't remember why. I'll have to do a bit of a Google on it, but anyway.
1: Listen to Harry. Harry, you're cool. He's a lovely old guy. He's not grumpy. He's just a delightful caller.
0: Yeah, well, famous last words. He might be grumpy today. Who knows? Who knows? Anyway.
1: No, you've had your grumpy quota.
0: First caller, yeah. Good stuff.
1: Bye.
0: Cheers, mate. Cheers, Dallas. Bye bye. 0800 80 10 80. Who's next? Hang on a second. We'll be back in just a tick.
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0: Somebody texted just asking, has anyone heard from Donald from Levin lately? Yeah, I think I got a text from Donald a couple of weeks ago. I think so, yeah. Judith was just concerned. As you know, it's a very, very thoughtful talkback community, isn't it? People like to, you know, just keep tabs on, haven't heard from this caller for a while, hope they're all right. And yeah, yes, often we do wonder about how people are doing, but I'm pretty sure I spoke to or had a text from Donald a couple of weeks ago. I've had a week off the overnights, just needed to for, you know, keeping body and soul together. Anyway, Sandra, hello.
8: Hello, Tim. Hey. You were missed last week. I thought, our Tim's not here.
0: No.
8: Fair enough if you needed time off.
0: Oh, I was emceeing for a thing on Thursday, Friday, so I had to take one night off, and I thought, you know, I really need to give myself a clear week of just resetting because, I did.
8: Yeah, no, good on you. And Jim stepped in, which was nice.
0: It was very, very good of Jim to step in.
8: Yeah. Now, age.

0: I've got no idea as to how old I want to live to. It's just I'm enjoying life.
1: What's your minimum? What would be the minimum where you'd be like, oh, bloody hell, come on.
0: 70.
1: I think anything beginning with a 7 would irritate me.
0: Yes, yeah. It'd be too young. My father died in his 70s. My mother was 80.
1: Yeah.
0: 81. And I hope it's not hereditary because I'd like to live longer if I'm enjoying life.
1: Well, I think the next generations generally do live. Well, the generation lives longer, individual to individual. I couldn't comment, but my grandmother lived to 100. And so we were very surprised because we swore that my mum had the same sort of thing gene going on, but she passed away when she was 89, which was a shock actually. We didn't see it coming at all. We always assumed dad would pop off first, but anyway, there we go. It's life, isn't it?
0: Yeah, it's strange thing. You just
1: what a happy talkback topic.
0: Oh, no, it's just life, isn't it, you know?
1: Yeah.
0: But on a funny note, one of my best friends hosts children from overseas, and namely Japan and China. And she delights in not telling her age.
1: Yeah.
0: But delights in telling them that I'm 106.
1: Who, you?
0: Yes.
1: You'd be a little bit younger. You'd be a little bit younger than that, wouldn't you, Sandra? I like to think.
0: Oh, just a few years. Yeah. And to my amazement, they believe her.
1: Oh. Who is she telling this to?
0: They do say she looks so young.
1: Oh God! Yeah, I must say, if people ever, I usually get guests to being younger than I am, but I really object to it when somebody guesses either accurately or a couple of years, or 2 or 3 years older. I'm like, no, what the bloody hell? Anyway,
0: expletive.
1: Yeah, that's the one.
0: No. As long as I'm enjoying life, I'd like to keep going.
1: Well, that's the thing. It's about quality of life, isn't it? I mean, I know people, when they start losing their quality of life, you know, that's the thing. But isn't that an amazing stat for Japan, though? Isn't that 100,000, more than 100,000 centenarians?
0: Yes, and quite considerably older than 100, too.
1: That would be the equivalent, because their population is... Their population's about 25 times bigger than ours, I think.
0: Yeah.
1: Hang on. No. Have I got that wrong? No, hang on. 10. Yes, it's about 25 times bigger than ours. So that's the equivalent of us having 4,000 people who are over the age of 100, which would be a hell of a lot, wouldn't it? Whereas we still have it. It almost still makes the headlines in New Zealand here, doesn't it?
0: Yeah, it does. It does. And I think we had someone here about 108, didn't we?
1: We've got a 113-year-old.
0: Oh, have we?
1: Yep. I saw that recently. I'm pretty sure we've got a 100-year-old in New Zealand. Let me just have a look.
0: Male or female, do you know?
1: Eileen, well, 90% chance it's a woman. Eileen Cars, this is 4 days ago.
0: Yes.
1: She is 100. She's turned 113. She was born 12th of September.
0: Oh, bless her.
1: Yeah.
0: Oh, how lovely.
1: So I'm not sure if there's a photo of her. Let me see. I mean, you can't, right? I don't know. Why am I looking?
0: Eileen Carr.
1: Cars. K-A-R. Eileen Emily Cars. And let's have a look if there's a photo, if there is an image of her. Oh, no, I've got to put up with the ads for the sport first. Hang on. I'm just clicking up because it's bound to show a video of, and I'll tell you. So she lives, she was born in Tokomaru, and she's in Palmerston North. Oh, no, it's not showing me any photos of her.

0: and see.
1: No.
0: Oh, yeah, shame. There she is. Yeah, she doesn't look too bad. Yeah. I mean, she does look, she certainly looks old, but
1: yes.
0: There we go, 113.
1: Oh, wow, good on her.
0: Yep, there we go. Anyway,
1: yeah.
0: Nice to hear from you, Sandra.
1: Yeah, nice to talk to you. And about the children that you were talking about, I think it was a sad outcome that he was actually killed.
0: I don't know. I think from what I hear, I mean, I know more about the case than I'm supposed to know, but good riddance. I'm sorry.
1: Okay.
0: I actually think it's almost the opposite. I think it's, you know, it draws a line under it all for them to move on.
1: Yeah. Well, it does, actually.
0: But an utter failure. I mean, what a failure.
1: Children.
0: Yeah.
1: Yeah. Feel for the children, what they went through, certainly.
0: Well, courtesy of him, of course, it's worth remembering.
1: Yeah. I had heard that there, well, I'm not going to say it, actually.
0: No. But you, if there's some sort of if there's some sort of report that you think is subject to a court order, then don't say anything.
1: Okay. I'll say it to you off
0: here. Okay. Yeah. Cheers, Sandra.
1: Yeah.
0: Okay. Well, stick around. I'll be back. Just stick around. Okay. We'll take a break. Be back in a moment. It's 18 minutes to one.
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0: Newstalk ZB. Somebody's just... Matt's texted, "Morning, Tim. I just Googled the Chris Bishop and Wayne Brown picture you mentioned." This is exactly right. I was reminded of the scene in the Titanic where Rose and Jack are standing on the bow of the Titanic. Oh, thank you, Matt. That's very funny. And then Matt says, "I'd definitely not want to live past 100, seeing all my friends and family pass away and be lonely. Plus, I'd hate to be a burden on my kids." Listen, I won't read out the rest of it. But thanks, Matt. Let's go to Kristen. Hello. Oh, hold it. Sorry, Kristen. That's on me. I'll click the button again. Kristen, hi.
7: Hi. How are you?
0: Good, thanks.
7: That's good. I'm okay too, and I'm happy. And joie de vivre.
0: Yes.
7: I'm full of the joy of life.
0: Good on you, Kristen.
7: Yes. Yeah, and I've just spent yesterday with my daughter and my son, and had a lovely lunch, and looking forward to my second son and his beautiful partner, my lovely daughter-in-law, and Willow. We are having a wee baby.
0: Oh, that's exciting.
7: I know.
0: Is this a,

0: when I pass away, there will be beautiful legacy.
1: Yeah.
0: You know?
1: Yeah.
0: Yeah. Polish and Maori.
1: Yeah. Was there something else you're calling about as well, or just this particular moment?
0: No, just the joy of life.
1: Good on you, Kristen. Hey,
0: thank you.
1: Lovely to hear from you. Take care. I've got to take another quick break. We'll be back with Harry in a tech.
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1: Yes, Newstalk ZB. Harry, hello.
8: Yeah, good morning, Tim. What's all this about me being grumpy? Honestly, I'm actually very surprised at your topic for two reasons. One, about the 8 o'clock last night. Your topic about age and about people living. And the topic on the age really fascinated me because about 8 o'clock last night, I was talking to a former seaman from the QE2.
1: Yeah.
8: And he's in his 70s, the same as myself. And we were talking about, you know, different things, my health and different things. And he said, you know how lucky we are? He said, we get to live into our 70s and on to our 80s. He said, back when we were boys, men were dropping dead in their 50s and 60s. And they were had it. And
1: living longer. I mean, it ties into...
8: We're living 20 to 30 years longer than previous generations of the 1920s, 30s and 40s, apart from the fact the war did a lot of damage as well.
1: Mm.
8: But it was just the whole thing. And then you mentioned it, and I went and had a look, and I think there's 116,000 people in Britain over the 100 mark.
1: I don't imagine it would be 116,000 because Japan's the one that's been in the headlines for having about 115,000 over 100, and they've got a population of...
8: No, you're right. Yeah, it's about 16,600. Sorry. My eyesight's as bad as it gets. And so, yeah, be about 16,000. You'd be right on that. But the thing that really fascinates me now is I think about... I'm 74, like Kirsten here, just pushing it, and nothing wrong with pushing it. And I'm, what age would I like to live to, you asked before, one of the girls. Well, quite frankly, I'd like to live as long as I could, so long as I'm complacentless and can remember not to be grumpy with my grandkids.
1: I think, it's about quality of life, isn't it? I mean, everyone can have a number, but if you're miserable, then you probably feel differently about it as opposed to...
8: Yeah. I know people in their 30s who are absolutely blooming miserable now.
1: Mm. Yeah, it's...
8: But it's an attitude of heart and life as well. You know, one day you've got an expiry date on your suit, mate, and it's on the back and you can't read it.
1: No, I'm I'm quite... I'd hate to know.
8: Me too. I hate to know. But, you know, circumstances conspire to try and tell us and so on. And, of course, my news over the last 9 weeks has not been good news, and the latest one is no better. But that's all right because, you know, it's good night, nurse, good morning, Jesus, and how did I get here?
1: Mm.
8: I've got that attitude and heart, and I'm going to remain with that. But the other side of it is simply this. We all have one. Make the best of what you've got. My grandkids, I've been talking to my 10-year-old grandson. It's like talking to my 10-year-old self. And just having so much fun. He's got his first phone, so much for banning phones from them at 12-year-olds. Because he's talking to me. And we're having a first time.
1: Yeah.
8: And we're having a first real

0: conversation that is outside of the norm.
1: Yeah.
0: And it's
1: well, that's nice.
0: Wonderful.
1: Yeah, that's lovely.
0: Age is just a number they keep saying.
1: Yeah.
0: Why does it keep getting so blooming big?
1: Wow, yeah.
0: I'm 74, Tim. I'm enjoying it. I don't know if I'm going to make 75 or 78 or 80. Who knows? Yeah.
1: Well.
0: While I've got 74, I'm going for 75.
1: Good on you, Harry. Good to hear from you, buddy.
0: Thanks.
1: Take care. Bye-bye.
0: Good
1: See
0: on
1: you. Bye-bye.
0: Bye.
1: It is 7:30 to 1. I mean, Lars has said, look, the older you get, the more you realise the best thing that can keep happening are birthdays. Indeed. Actually, that's – so, yeah, the UK stat is there are 16,500 centenarians. So one in every 4,200 people. So in Japan, oh, I have to do the calculations. It's about one in every 1,000, I think, if I've got that right. Yeah, I think it is. Yeah, right. Anyway, Dave, hello. Oh, hound, Dave, that's me again. Sorry. God damn it.
2: Dave,
1: start again. Sorry. There you go.
2: How are you?
1: Good, thanks.
2: That's good. I think Harry jumped the bloody queue. Oh, sorry, jumped the queue. Anyway, no, don't worry.
1: Anyway.
2: Well, there's a couple of things that I want to ask you. Is how did you get your name, Timothy?
1: My parents gave it to me.
2: Of course it did. But what, was there a reason?
1: Oh, no. No, not really.
2: No uncle? No.
1: My mum just not like the name. Apparently it was either going to be Timothy or Stephen. So, yeah.
2: You just, happy with it?
1: Yeah, just You're a whim. Right, it's actually funny. It's an interesting question as to, because some people have family traditions and granddads or,
2: yeah,
1: you know.
2: I've got three names. And oh, I'll tell you, you know, when you get called by your last name, you know, I've got three Christian names, you get called by your last name, and then when you go into the government and they call you by your first name, you're talking to someone and they call you by your last name and they think you're full of shit because, you know, it wasn't the name you gave. So you always give the name that you're going to call the child. Yeah, call them by that. Anyway, angry people.
1: Well, yeah.
2: John.
1: He wasn't that angry today. He was sort of argumentative.
2: Yeah, I thought he was banged, though.
1: No.
2: I mean, you're the only one that listens to him.
1: I think he calls Roman was saying that he speaks to John from time to time.
2: I heard, yeah, he might be on his blacklist anyway.
1: I don't actually really ban anyone unless they threaten me. I always start again. I mean, it's different. During the daytime radio, you know, you may be, it's a little different, but, yeah, I don't generally ban anyone.
2: I mean, he needs to turn his hearing over anyway because he yells too loud. Anyway, getting to the Japan.
1: Yeah.
2: I mean, I heard on your show a couple of years ago, have you heard of the Blue Zone?
1: Oh, is that a place in the Mediterranean where everyone lives so long?
2: No, they reckon the people live longer, like the Mediterranean and Japan's in there and a couple other, I think it's somewhere around Asia. It's like a zone that comes around the world and they say that's where the people live longest.
1: It rings a bell. I don't know.
2: Yeah. Because where did you get your information from? Don't tell me AI.
1: No, there was a news story on the BBC about the.
2: Okay.
1: And then I googled. I googled just to get the find the story when I got into work.
2: Because there was a big story probably about 2-3 years ago, and it was I'm sure it was on your radio station. And what happened was. There was someone that was 114 in Japan or 115, and the government thought, we'll go and surprise this woman, you know, go and give her a big birthday card and big hug and everything, you know, and probably a couple of yen. And who answers the door? There's a granddaughter. And they go, say, oh, we'll come and see your grandmother. They had the cameras and everything, and, you know. And they says, Nana's, she's out there. I went down there and she's in the rocking chair.
1: Yeah.
2: She's been dead for like 15 years or something and she's claiming pensions. They did a big inquiry and they found out there's thousands of these Japanese people were claiming the

0: the parents that were dead, and they were still claiming the pension, so they were still registered as whatever age they were, or the pensions were being paid.
1: Yeah.
0: So yes, I don't know about Japan saying that, you know, they've got 100. What? How many you say?
1: 116,000 people.
0: Yeah. Now, if they knocked on everyone's door and give them a birthday card, I think there'd be a few dying.
1: I don't know. I think Japan's a reasonably law-abiding sort of society, so I don't imagine you get a lot of that. Anyway, hey Dave, I've got to go because we're coming up to the news though, mate. But thanks for your call. Okay.
0: No, fine, Tim.
1: Okay. See you later. Cheers, mate. So we'll continue the conversation after the news on, of course, 0800 80 1080. The UK. Yeah, that was an extra one that Harriet added there. That's 16,600 centenarians in the UK. But yeah, the blue zones. Blue zones. There are a bunch of countries that are sort of all part of the blue zone. Sardinia in Italy.
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6: In this update, a public inquiry has found government agencies missed opportunities and were slow to act when searching for the children of Maraukopa fugitive Tom Phillips. They were recovered after 4 years when Phillips was shot by police a year ago. A public inquiry says there was a real prospect they could have been found earlier. It says a woman who had Phillips in her car saw the children and took a photo of Phillips, but it was months before police went to look. Police Commissioner Richard Chambers says the officers sent to look got redirected to a family harm event.
7: Had we been able to deal with that in the timely way that we should have, we may have been able to locate the children at that time.
6: Oranga Tamariki Chief Executive Amanda Malu has apologised for the agency's own shortcomings, saying she's truly sorry.
8: Those children have had an awful and traumatic experience. There were opportunities we missed. There were things we did not do that may have changed that outcome.
6: Former National Party Treaty Negotiations Minister Chris Finlayson believes the party is on the wrong track with race relations. The new Treaty References Review Bill would remove or tweak references to the treaty in 19 pieces of legislation. Finlayson says it's a nonsense policy and shouldn't be worked on this close to an election. He says it comes out of National signing up to making changes in a coalition deal made to gain power.
9: I think it's one of those Faustian bargains that was entered into between those revolting New Zealand First people that I never had to deal with.
6: ACT wants to freeze the minimum wage for 3 years and set a lower rate for young people entering the workforce if it's in the next government. Its planned training wage would pay under-20s 60% of the minimum wage for their first year of work. The party's small business policy would also make it harder for unions to collect membership fees. Leader David Seymour says those who see this as suppressing wages fail to understand the law can't make people more productive.
10: The law should create the opportunity to employ and be employed. Productivity and higher wages come from investment and innovation.
6: Economists say Australia's economic slowdown could be helping New Zealand get a handle on the brain drain. Annual net migration has leapt above 20,000 in July, its highest level since December 2024. Migrant arrivals are up 5%, while departures are down 4%. ASB senior economist Mark Smith says new Australian tax changes and interest rates are impacting its housing market.
11: The Australian economy is certainly slowing from here, whereas the New Zealand economy is sort of picking up. So that relativity is starting to be in more of favour of New Zealand strengthening.
6: Energy Minister Simeon Brown won't guarantee procurement for a new LNG import terminal will be finished this term. In June, the government recommitted to building the Taranaki facility, promising to sign up a preferred provider this year. The terminal will be backup energy source during dry years as domestic gas supply nears its end. Brown says if the government can sign a contract before the election, it will.
12: The priority is to make sure we go through a proper procurement process and we get a good decision, and we're working through that as quickly as we can.
6: Aucklander Martin Kenneth Kells has been sentenced to community detention for scamming more than $70,000 out of a COVID relief scheme. He filed six false applications through the small business cash flow scheme. In sports football, the first post-World Cup all-white squad has been confirmed. New Zealand are preparing for a pair of matches in China before two more games in Japan. Coach Darren Baisley believes the variety in opposition will make up for a quality first tour in the wake of the World Cup.
13: Palestine, a little bit unknown, ranked 95, so they're not a bad team. China in China is going to be tough. Big crowd and a home game for them. And then, yeah, we head over to Japan, and that's four World Cup teams. Panama first off. We'll either play Japan or Ecuador, which are pretty highly ranked.
6: In rugby league, Eden Park boss Nick Sautner is hopeful greater capacity at the venue will negate the potential of scalpers swooping in for Sunday's sudden death clash between the Warriors and the Knights. Many loyal fans missed out for last weekend's match at Mount Smart and were left fuming when tickets were being resold at inflated prices. There is no law to prevent the on-sale of legitimate tickets, and Sautner says they're aware of the issue.
14: Tickets are very family-friendly in terms of its pricing, and we want to make sure that everyone has the ability to come to our national stadium this weekend and cheer on the Warriors. So we've worked with Ticketmaster, we've worked with the NRL.
6: Injured duo Leka Halasima and Darlin Watani Zalesniak have been named in the Warriors' extended reserves. The starting lineup is the same as last week's. That's news and sport. I'm Tony Doe.
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2: News Talk ZB Weather Watch 24/7. Northland to Whanganui, including Coromandel, Bay of Plenty and the Central High Country. Cloudy periods with the odd light shower, becoming fine about Bay of Plenty and the High Country this afternoon. Gisborne to Wairarapa, fine. Horowhenua to Wellington, also Marlborough and Nelson. Mostly cloudy about the North Island with isolated showers, extending to Marlborough and Nelson this afternoon and evening. Canterbury and Otago, excluding Clutha. Rain developing in Otago this morning and Canterbury this afternoon, with heavy falls and snow lowering to 500 metres inland. Buller to Westland. Showers turning to rain in Westland this morning and elsewhere this evening, with heavy falls possible. Fiordland, Southland and Clutha, rain in Fiordland spreading elsewhere this morning with heavy falls and snow lowering to 400 metres, easing to isolated showers.

0: later. And for the Chatham Islands, cloudy periods.
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2: Calling the police doesn't work. You'll remember for one hot minute their officers were told not to even go to shoplifting for anything under $500. Threatening the shoplifter doesn't work. How many times have we read about them just filling up the trolleys and walking on out? Holding the shoplifter down on the ground is a pretty risky thing to do. So really the only thing for these guys to do is to put up photos half the time for them to be reminded of what the people look like in case they come in again. These dairy owners cannot afford the kind of facial recognition technology that Bunnings can, right? This is the kind of stuff that will store the shoplifter's face in the memory bank until old mate waltzes in again and then an alarm goes on. These guys have to rely on a printer and a little bit of sellotape and their own memory. Privacy is the last thing anyone is actually going to be worried about in a scenario where someone has stolen stuff from a dairy owner. Sticking up for shoplifters is definitely an inside your own head conversation, not for sharing with the rest of us.
1: That was a News Talk ZB Extra. 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
0: Yes, welcome back. 0800 80 10 80 is the number. Text 9292. And we've been talking, well, basically about getting older. There are over 100,000 people now in Japan who are over the age of 100. And we've sort of been talking about, you know, is there a number you had in mind for you, or is it with a little bit about aging? I don't want it to become a depressing talk either. I don't think it has so far, but it's just, would you want to live forever? I mean, how long would you want to live? Would you want to live to 100? Or as some people say, you know, once all your other friends and family and things. I don't know. But we can have a bit of a chat about that. There are a couple of other things. I don't know what to say about the Tom Phillips case from a talkback point of view. There are still some suppression orders in place around certain facts and things like that. But, you know, it really is just the most appalling failure. And you know what? I did have a suspicion. I thought, God, surely if we tried a bit harder, we could find these, you know, find them. But anyway, the opportunities to find them weren't taken, and it's been an absolute bloody disaster. I think the police, you know, the police organisation, if you're a police officer, you must be bloody cross that one part of your organisation, which do such good work, ballsed up so badly. Absolutely bloody useless. I don't know what else to say, but what other talk is there to be had for it? And the Auckland mayor has told the local government minister to butt out of his council's democratic processes. The irony is that there's not much democratic about allowing people who are not democratically voted for to have a vote. And that's Auckland Council's independent Māori statutory board. So their vote's going to be taken away. Brown is furious about it. He says, my suggestion to Wellington is to debate out of her business. Well, actually, Wayne, I'm an Aucklander, and I'm all for the government doing this. Simon Watts was totally unapologetic as well when he was with them. I'm just looking at which councillors are, and I'm sure it's because they like the people and they, you know, they're probably happy with the way they've voted. But I imagine if they hadn't voted along the lines of what Wayne Brown wanted, then they wouldn't be very happy. So, yeah, as I think it's Simon Watts has said, look, I reject the mayor's statement that he wasn't informed about the policy change. And he stood by the view that unelected members should not have the same voting rights as elected members. I can't find any reason to disagree with that. You can let me know your thoughts if there's something else you want to talk about. Anyway, that's it from me. 11 past one. Let's carry on with the calls. Tom, hello.
3: Good morning there, Tim.
0: G'day.
3: I'm 78. 27 years ago, I had a tool bypass, which is still tracking pretty good.
0: Yep.
3: I had a recent angiogram, and the graphs are pretty healthy. And
0: what, so you're in your early or mid-50s when you had it?
3: Yeah.
0: God, isn't modern medicine amazing, isn't it?
3: Well, the thing is, definitely, you know, I I didn't think that I'd get this much time out of it, but I think the two golden things the surgeon told me to do when I left living Green Lane, he said, make sure you get a 40-minute walk in every day and take your tablets the same time every day without fail.
0: And have you done that?
3: Yeah.
0: What are the tablets you have to take?
3: Beta blockers, statins, blood pressure. I take about 9 tablets a day now.
0: Oh, boy, you'd rattle.
3: Well, the thing is, you know, you get out of it. Well, I suppose, like my dad used to tell me, you only get out of life what you put into it.
0: Yeah.
3: But the thing is, I think, like, my parents both died at 77, and they smoked till the day they died, and they died 4 months apart. Well, the thing is, I think our food is better nowadays. Our medication is better.
0: Yeah.
3: There's more quality stuff for us. And
0: nutrition, you know, definitely is.
3: When my mum and dad died at 77, they looked pretty old and worn out.
0: Yeah.
3: And that's how I describe it. They were quite elderly people in their manner.
0: Yeah. How do you feel at 70? What did you say? You were 78.
3: 78. Yeah, I'm pretty good. I live on my own with my little dog, which tomorrow I'm taking him on the CRL with me.
0: Oh, cool. Which part of Auckland are you in?
3: I'm in Kaiwaka. It's north. North. About an hour or so north.
0: Oh, okay. And how are you getting to Auckland?
3: Well, I'm going to drive the car down to Devonport and park up there and get the ferry across with him.
0: Great idea.
3: And do it there. And all I have to do is put a little muzzle on him, which is no problem, and have him on a lead. And yeah. I'm going to take a roll of the paper that you wipe your benches down with, you get the tooth bank. I'm going to take that with me, so if he deposits anything anywhere, I can swiftly pick it up and a plastic bag, things like that, you know.
0: Yeah. Oh, look, so you're making a special trip to go on the CRL. Good on you.
3: Yeah. Well, the thing is, I've criticised it a lot. I mean, when it was first thing, I thought, what the heck are they putting? It's about 3 kilometres or something, or just less than 3 kilometres,
0: yeah,
3: isn't it?
0: Yeah, it's not. But the difference.
3: Why spend that money to do an underground that long?
0: Oh, look, I mean, it costs more than it should have, and the costs are blowing out. But look, now we've got it, I think everyone's just going, well, stuff it, you know.
3: I think mainly the thing is that. 3 kilometres, you shouldn't sort of dwell on that, because it's a transport plan for inner Auckland.
0: Yeah.
3: Isn't it?
0: Yeah.
3: And people who work there and all that, there'd be quite a good number of people saying, that's the end of the car going in, I'm going on the CRL to work.
0: Look, if it's convenient for you, and it's not, I mean, a lot of people are going, oh, well, I can't get the train anyway, but the point is a lot of people can. I think it's going to be a game changer, and people, you know, some people will amend their habits straight away. But the thing is also, once you're on the train, you know, you don't have to watch traffic. You don't have to, you can literally, you know, you can do a bit of work, you can read, you can do whatever. I think the difference it makes, because you literally can just go straight through as opposed to having to stop and get onto another train, and, you know, it's. But you do make sure when you go to get off and have a – don't just go through those two new stations. Get off and have a look, you know, and it'll cost you a few extra dollars to log off and log on. But check out to Waihora 2 and then get back on and go and check out Kurangahape and just see the stations. They are magnificent. So, oh, hang on a second. Hang on. Did we lose you there, Tom?

0: Hello? Who's there? Are you there? I lost Tom. He dropped off. Sorry, but if you've got the radio on, if you've got your radio back on, Tom, I'm sorry we lost you in the middle of the call there. You just disappeared. But do go and just get off the stations and have a look around them. But the Te Waiora, I haven't been to Karangahape. I've been through it, but I haven't got off. Apparently, it's got the longest escalator and something. I'll check it out. Somebody said in the Southern Hemisphere or something. I think it's King's Cross that have long escalators as well. But yeah, I haven't been to the Karangahape one, and I will actually do that. The thing I did actually yesterday, by the way, just before we'll go to a break in a sec, I cycled because I do a bit of biking, but I decided I'd go for a bike ride out to Swanson, which is out west. It's the end of the Western Line, East-Western Line. So it's about 32 kilometres. It took me about an hour and a quarter to bike there from where I live in St Heliers. And then the cafe there, there's a station cafe, and it was busy. Everyone was loving it. And so then I just got the train back to St Heliers and cycled home from there. Funny enough, the cycle home, which was after I'd cooled down, was probably the hardest part of it. But loved it. Fantastic. So, yeah. Let's take a break. Come back with Sue.
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5: 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Louise Upson, Tourism Minister, back with us.
6: We were much slower than other countries, and then when we did open up again, I think there was a bit of hesitation about whether or not we were open for business. And actually, 1 in 9 New Zealanders are employed in tourism and hospitality. Mm. So growing tourism is absolutely critical in terms of growing economic opportunities for New Zealanders. So we've made it a real focus as our government. And it just goes to show that when you have a focus on something, you can drive that demand back up.
1: 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Call 0800 80 1080 to talk to Tim. It's Tim Beveridge on News Talk ZB.
0: It's News Talk ZB indeed. Sue, hello.
7: Good morning.
0: How you going?
7: I'm good. Yeah, there's a lot of us who are well into our 70s ringing up this morning.
0: Yeah, well, what would you like to share with us this morning?
7: Oh, well, I've always had to make the best out of bad situations because I've had years of them, and I was telling Erica Stanford after Mahesh's meeting on last Tuesday that I used to, when I was 6, I used to break into the batches at Long Bay Beach and eat the canned food there to keep safe, keep myself safe. But so I've always had to look at the worst case scenario and work my way back from there for survival purposes, you know. But a lot of people wouldn't understand that. But I was going to ask you, what were you doing in the 1980s?
0: School. Why?
7: Oh, were you?
0: Why, what were you doing?
7: I became very politically active.
0: Oh, no, I wasn't politically active, didn't I?
7: No, I didn't have any formal education. But can you remember what, well, you wouldn't because you were at school, but someone will know. They always know on the station. What year the song It's Business Time came out? They tried to make the song sexy, that one.
0: Are you talking about Flight of the Conchords?
7: Yeah, what year?
0: Well, that
7: was
0: wasn't
7: that?
0: In the 80s. That was probably about when was it? Business Time. 20 years ago? Let me think. Business The Flight of the Conchords. Yeah, that would be about 20 years. That'd be about 20 years ago, I think.
7: 90s?
0: No, the 2000s.
7: Wow, was it?
0: Yeah, it was in 2008. Yeah, no, definitely not the 90s. It's been around less than 20 years. It says here, I've just Googled it, Business Time, Flight of the Conchords release date. It says released on April 21st, 2008.
7: Wow, okay. Yeah, and what year did Gloss come on our TV screen?
0: Oh, God. Gloss TV. Oh, goodness. That had, well, that was set in the, was that set in the 80s?
7: Probably, yeah.
0: Gloss TV series. Oh, my goodness. 1987 to 1990.
7: Yeah, I thought so.
0: Why are you asking? Just because you're curious?
7: No, because I like to patch things together.
0: Okay. Well, it had nothing to do with Flight of the Conchords, which were about 10 years later.
7: No, that's right. But I'm surprised there hasn't been a rerun of Gloss, actually. And there probably will be because...
0: Really?
7: Yes, because... And I'm not the only one that said this, but I feel it's like we are digressing actually back to the 80s era where the country sat on the edge of a cliff, actually, or a knife edge or whatever. And then the asset strip started. Public services were downsized. With the compliments of Seymour's organ grinder, Roger Douglas. Oh. And then the share market crash brought the frenzy of house speculations. And the funny thing is, when I started doing voluntary work, I was thinking the other day, a lot of the stuff I'm doing now, I was doing back then. You know, replicating the same stuff and... the same circumstances people are going through now, they went through between 87 and 90 and in the 90s as well.
0: Yeah, I don't think there's any chance of a rerun of Gloss, probably because, you know, I think it would probably be a bit jarring to even watch the, because it would be old school format on TV as well. I wouldn't be voting for it.
7: Oh, okay. I would. Never said you would. But, yeah, you mentioned that cafe out at Swanson.
0: Yeah.
7: Yeah, like every time we used to go up to Kumia, you know, and buy stuff, you know, how they sell it on the side of the road. we always stopped at, not on bike or whatever, didn't bike out there, but that cafe, it was quite nice, that cafe, eh?
0: Yeah, well, it was full. I mean, there were people sitting out on the deck. It's got a nice sort of vibe because it's an old, you know, old station sort of building. It looks like they've got a nice menu in there of just, you know, really good lunch stuff. And it was busy. Yeah, really busy.
7: Yeah, so, we all used to sit outside on the deck too.
0: Yeah. No, I was surprised. I mean, I popped in to get something to eat because I'd cycled about 30 kilometres and I thought I've got to have something to eat. And I was nervous the train was going to take off, so I didn't hang around. But because the train sits on the platform for quite a few minutes. But as soon as the train's in, I'm no good at just letting it sit there without getting on it, you know. Even though they said, oh, it's not leaving for 8 minutes, but, you know, you got to get on.
7: Yeah, did you take your bike on there?
0: Yeah. There's a carriage where it says, that was just specifically for bikes, because they've got little straps.
7: Yeah.
0: Which will hold the bike up. And so there was of course, there's the new CRL. There's lots of helpers. So there was a woman, they wear bright blue T-shirts. And I just said, oh, where do I go? And it's actually painted on the platform, a sign for where the bike, you know, if you've got a bike, where you can hop on. So, it's a total win-win.
7: Yeah, I don't bike anymore, but I used to.
0: Yeah.
7: I used to go down the waterfront and hire those, all the time, those tandems at Mission Bay.
0: Yeah, no, I love biking. I mean, Auckland, you know, as soon as you start getting on a bike and you stop cursing all the bike lanes as much and you think, oh, I'm quite glad they're here. So, anyway.
7: Yeah, I know what you say.
0: Yeah, anyway. Now, good on you. So nice to hear from you.
7: Okay.
0: Take care. Bye-bye. It's 29 past one.
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0: News Talk ZB with Tim Beveridge. Cameron, good morning.
11: Oh, good morning, Tim. Yeah, like a few of the others have said, yeah, we missed last week, but Jim stepped in most capably, so, yeah. But you've already made my morning this morning.
0: Why is that?
11: So that's always good. Your very first caller, followed by your second caller.
0: Oh, John and then John. Dallas. Yeah, two of my faves for different reasons.
11: Yeah, I don't know what was going on with Dallas this morning. Maybe it was a bit slow calling in. I'll probably get a cheeky message later, if not tomorrow, but anyhow. Yeah, I was listening to you and a few of the callers, and I had my phone on charge, you see, and it's still on charge, but anyhow. And as I got to take it off charge, because at the time you were talking about getting older and being grumpy and whatnot, and as I went to pull the cord out of my phone, the cord came away from the end of the, you know, the connection that goes into the phone to charge it. So the cord came away and I still had that connection in the bottom of the phone. Boy, I was saying words I won't repeat right now.
0: Oh, so your cord snapped, you mean?
11: No, the cord's intact.
12: but just the little metallic part that.
0: What I mean is it broke. Yeah, yeah.
12: Yeah, yeah, yeah. So, I was turned into a real grumpy old bugger when that happened. Boy, my blood was boiling. The blood pressure must have been just about to go through the roof. But I managed to find a couple of tools and get rid of that and found a new cord that I hadn't used out of the box that came, and the phone's back on charge, and all's well that ends well.
0: Oh, good.
12: So, yeah. But no, I'm not sure if amusing's the right word to use this morning, but I'll go with that. It's amusing that you're talking about grumpiness and old age and whatnot, because I've been thinking about that more so the last month.
0: Yeah.
12: Because I've got a reasonably big birthday next week, Tuesday, and the first number of that birthday will be 5. So it's quite a big one, and I've been getting a bit grumpy about that. But I'll bounce back. Sue's probably in her armchair right now, spitting out a coffee. But that's okay. I'll make her feel a bit older than she is, because when Gloss started in 1987, I was in Standard 3, and it went to 1990 when I was in third form. I skipped Form 2. I should have been in Form 2 in 1990, but I got promoted to Form 3. So, Gloss, I don't know.
0: I don't have much memory of it, to be honest, but...
12: No,
0: it was certainly of its time, though. I mean, it was a piece of television which I'm sure a lot of people tuned into.
12: Oh, they certainly did, and it still gets spoken about to this very day, as we heard just before. But I think I've probably got more affection for, dare I say, at Shorty Street than Gloss.
0: Well, Shorty Street, it's been going for quite a bit longer. But yeah, Gloss, that was. I think it was three years.
12: That's right. 87 to 90.
0: Yeah, yeah.
12: Yeah. But no.
0: Yeah.
12: Yeah.
0: Anyway.
12: But another thing I'm getting quite grumpy about is the way the election campaigns are going. But see, most of the social media I've seen, which is a lot of it's crap anyway, they're just blooming. I don't know how to put it into words, to be honest. I mean, you've got the big parties acting like, dare I say it, kindergarten children would probably behave much better than what we've seen from our politicians this election campaign. But then you see that every campaign, but I don't know. This campaign just seems to be, I don't know.
0: Endless?
12: Seemingly in the gutter.
0: What's in the gutter about it? I'm not sure. I look at it quite that way, but I mean, I'm certainly it's been running for so bloody long. I'm over it. I mean, we've still got seven weeks to go.
12: Me too, and I love politics. As does Sue, as we all know. I'm political enthusiast. I won't say junkie because of connotations, but I love it. But I don't know. The sooner it's over, the better this time round. I'll tell you one thing I had a bit of a laugh about, and I'm glad you mentioned it to Dulles earlier on, was that photo of old Bloomin' Chris and Bloomin' Rain. They look like two lovers. You're not wrong there.
0: Oh, that's a hard case photo, yeah. That's a very, very funny photo, yeah.
12: Yeah, somebody needs to stick it on a billboard, have it down on Crane Street or something like that in a good spot.
0: Yeah, I'm sure that whoever took it thought it felt quite pleased with himself. Yeah, good on you, Cameron.
12: Cheers, mate. We'll catch you tomorrow, perhaps.
0: Take care. Bye bye. It's 23 and a half minutes to 2. Donald is next.
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4: Yes, indeed. And hang on a second. Donald, good morning.
5: Hi. You mentioned my name just after the start. Somebody apparently asked about me.
4: Yes. People were concerned. Where's Donald? Haven't heard him for a while.
5: Donald gets embarrassed sometimes because a lot of the night talk is mainly meet and greet. People are greeting each other from up and down the country when they haven't actually met each other. Whereas if you listen to Kerry in the mornings, which I do at times, it's much more forceful. Like if you get builders ringing in with saying, well, yeah, we're having trouble with councils, well known this, or products are hard to get, it's more forceful about things. With an evening and night, it's more casual. People just ring in because they're a little bit lonely or just talk about family or greet each other at the other end of the island and things like that, you know what I mean? Things like that.
4: It's a bit more sociable sometimes.
5: I'm reluctant to ring Tim because he can be quite short with people at night, but he's quite gentle with people on Saturday and Sunday afternoons, but they are his guests, so he's more jovial. I have said that.
4: Who,
5: about
4: me?
5: You.
4: Oh, yeah. My guests are... Well, depends what... I mean, my guests, I'm friendly. They're in the studio with me.
5: No, you're quite jovial with guests you have and rather friendly with them in between 3 and 6, but more direct with callers at night.
4: I don't think I've been too harsh with you, have I, at some stage? I mean,
5: no, I've only rung you twice, actually.
4: I think you've rung me a lot more than that, Donald.
5: I'm not Donald of Oamaru, by the way, who texts in. I've never texted in. I never have, actually.
4: No. I know we've spoken. I think a bit more than twice, though. I think you might be underestimating.
5: I'm the one that can't get back to America because of the flight and won't go anywhere else. I'm the one that cruised Greyhound buses for 6 weeks. I did in 1980, but haven't flown since, sort of thing. So that America.
4: Yeah, yeah.
5: And I used to do it myself. I went off by myself. But after the passing of a parent in 1997. Mm. Prior to that, I used to cruise up, I ended up in Auckland, I used to pitch a tent at Takapuna Motor Camp and pretend I was wealthy sort of thing and stay there for a couple of weeks and have a good look around Auckland and all that stuff and loved it. But since a parent passed away and the house didn't want to leave it alone, I did not venture north of Whanganui, Dannevirke or Bulls until 18 months ago. I just sort of cut off the island there and never came up. But I managed to get a trip up to Taupo for a few hours 20 months ago and said, oh, this is not too bad. I'll come back 4 times in a year, but haven't done it. I just don't like Lonely Road north of Bulls. It just finds there's no decent-sized town if you've got a problem. Whereas we go south to Wellington, an hour and a quarter.
4: So you haven't been back to Auckland for about 40 years then?
5: I haven't been to Auckland since 97. In that time, the casino had just opened. We went to it, but the Sky Tower was up, but it hadn't quite opened. It's still had scaffolding.
4: Gosh, it'd be interesting to see what your observations would be if you came back.
5: Well, yeah, apparently it's full of apartments. Yeah, I hear all this negativity. Oh, you drive there, you get a ticket, $140, and you can't park there for free all day. I used to cruise over the Harbour Bridge early afternoon and park just by that lifting bridge where there was a floating restaurant there, the Noira or something, by the tank farm at the bottom of, very close. And that lifting bridge that's now at the Viaduct Basin area, you used to be able to park there for free all day.
4: Oh, no, you won't find that. I mean, things do change in the space of 30 years, I guess, but...
5: Yeah, I know, and the downtown...
4: Now that they've got the City Rail Link, it's probably not a bad excuse to pop up and just catch a train or two and see what it's like.
5: Yeah, and I said to somebody, I'd come up there, I don't know if I feel like pitching a tent in the winter in Auckland. I said, they're quite nice motels at the beginning of Manukau Road at the beginning of the Great South Road at the Manukau City, and someone said, oh, no, they're full of all the homeless there, all those ones by Dilworth School. There's a few there.
4: I don't know. I don't know where I'd stay if I was visiting Auckland.
5: No, Central City or something like that. Oh, I could suppose you'd stay up. There's some motels on the North Shore and all that. But I used to quite like pitching a tent. But what you do when you're in your 40s and what you do in your early 70s, I don't think I feel like getting on my knees and pitching a tent in Auckland.

0: you these days like to get a knife through the tent in the middle of the night or something.
1: I don't know what
0: know?
1: It costs to stay at a motel in Auckland. I guess I'm just Googling now, Auckland motels.
0: Yeah, I wouldn't know where to stay either, actually. I mean, some could be $250 a night, others might be $180. I could be well down, you know.
1: You could probably get a hotel for a couple hundred bucks a night. I think there's... Yeah. Actually, well, there is a place in Parnell which I cycled past, and I was thinking, I wonder what...
0: I've stayed up Barry Court Motel. It's just up, what's the name of the Gladstone Road, opposite the Rose Gardens, you know what I mean?
1: Yes, I...
0: Yeah, real central. I've stayed there years ago.
1: Oh, that's still... Rose Park Hotel is the one opposite the gardens. I don't know if that's the same thing or not.
0: Okay, that may not have been there then.
1: But you can stay there. You know, it says here on Google... Says you can stay there for it starts at about $120 a night. If you want a superior queen bed, it's $160 a night.
0: Oh, well, I wouldn't have anyone to share it with unless I picked up something.
1: Well, you're going to rattle around.
0: It's Barry Court. That's right. I was trying to think. It's the name of a road in rural Levin. Yeah, Gladstone Road. And it's, you go up Parnell Rose Gardens, just down from it, I think, if I've got that right.
1: Barry Court Motel. You're right. Barry Court Motel, yep. Parnell,
0: yep,
1: is right. Still going. It's on booking.com. Actually, yeah. That's a bit more. It's about 100 and hold it a second. The dates, if I just look at a date, a weekend ahead or something, maybe a Thursday or something.
0: I'd forgotten about that because we rang and asked for a room to be put aside. We wouldn't be here till the evening, and the lady, an older lady, answered, and it was only about two or three story thing. I think they've got a tower block now. And so we'll leave a key out for you. And she said, you better be good. She said, I'm leaving a key out for you. She's quite direct. When I saw the next day, I said, what's the problem? I said, we've had people that come and we left a key out for them. They've pinched everything, even the carpet off the floor, she said rather bluntly.
1: Bloody hell.
0: Well, that's what she said at the time, which is quite interesting. I thought,
1: It looks, I'm looking at it now, and it does, I'm not sure if Barry Court Suites might not even be going any longer. It says here another one's permanently closed, so I don't know.
0: Anyway.
1: Yeah. Well, there you go. I mean, I would probably stay somewhere where you could be easy to get a train from.
0: Of course, I'm used to the Wellington system, especially Porro into town, but that electric railway system was not going when I was there. That wasn't, it only came in the 2000s. I'm fascinated by it. And the fact that it goes down to Papakura. I had a friend, but apparently it goes out to Pukekohe now. Yeah, although I'm told that a few things happen on your trains, it's not particularly safe.
1: I'm pretty sure they're going all out to make people feel fairly safe, and there's a lot more people taking the train now, so that probably changes the vibe as well. Yeah.
0: Yeah. Now something a little bit more personal, should we say? Do you remember being accompanied by a pianist at the Bruce Mason Theatre? You were singing James Bond theme songs years ago, and accompanied by a pianist who happened to work at Auckland Uni.
1: Well, it wasn't just a pianist, it would have been a 20-piece band.
0: It was a group, but the pianist was David Lyons. Does that ring a bell?
1: Yeah, I think he was playing one of the keyboards, yeah. Why is that?
0: Yeah, that would be him. Yeah, no, he's a professor of music at Auckland Uni. He lives out at Point Shep. No, I worked for his, funny, I worked for his father on a very Christian sort of family orchard, retail to the public down here, and he's the youngest one of the family, and he became a professor up there, and I know that he had something to do with you.

0: things, but people who plan where, you know, pipes and tunnels and railway tracks are going and all that. But one of the organisers was from Levin. We were having a bit of a chat about
1: Levin.
0: Oh,
1: really? Yeah. Oh, well, it's just sort of on the main. I'm rather annoyed about it at the moment. Maybe that's one reason. They are bypassing it, which is rather, I find, disillusioning. Oh, people say, oh, you've got to. It's too busy. There's all these trucks on the main streets, the main highway. I just think it's going to become a bit of a sleepy hollow, even if it is 20,000, you know. They're bypassing it but on the east, you know, and it'll go to...
0: Well, it won't be so good for businesses that rely on that traffic, no.
1: Well, there's about 28 eating places and about 2.5-3 kilometres of main strip through the town. The main road's quite wide, but they put traffic lights in the beginning of 1968, which was my last year at college, and prior to that you could just cruise across the road on a bicycle. These days you'd never get across. But so that sort of lays. Stephanie said to me, I met once through Jim actually, and I know who Stephanie is.
0: Yeah.
1: He said, oh, you pull up the lights in a truck going south at 4 a.m. for about a minute or two, and they're red, and there's nothing crossing in front of you. Delays you, you know, but you can get through it in a few minutes. There's certainly a bit of delay there. And one other thing, the quote, the girl next door, if you like, which literally was the truth, that now lives in a low-line apartment building very close to you, I'd say, between Mission Bay and St. Helier's, which just about puts the point there, went to a function at that church at the top of St. Helier's Bay Road up there. You turn off there. And met a guy that was giving a speech who was of Scottish descent. His father came to Levin about 1960 to work at the research centre, and she hadn't seen him since 1962 and didn't take any notice until he said that he went to Levin East and said, so-and-so. And he's in Auckland now, and gosh, they hadn't seen each other since 1962. But if he hadn't mentioned the town and the school, she would not have recognised who he was, you know. So quite a few people end up in Auckland, you know, looking around and that, you know.
0: Yeah.
1: But no doubt it's pretty interesting around. It looks quite nice. The skyline looks nice. The boat looks nice. I'll have to get up there at some
0: stage. Yeah, well, probably, you know, you should just plan a trip. Just, you know, I don't know if you've got friends up here.
1: Barry Court Motel. It's, yeah, that's right. It was very central. I seem to I definitely went there, actually.
0: Yeah. Have you got friends in Auckland?
1: Oh, well, I've got relatives in St. Helier's there. The garage at Manukau City lately. I have never stayed in their homes, not for years, but I do have school friends out the other way. Yes, sure, yeah.
0: Yeah.
1: I'd know a few, but if not, I seem to amuse myself wandering around the city. There were Georgie Pies going there in the 80s, by the way, which I quite liked at Green Lane there, but the big one at Green Lane East, Green Lane West, Great South Road became a McDonald's. You know the one I mean?
0: I think you're going to know. I think it's time for a visit to Auckland for you there, Donald. And I think because with the CRL and everything, there's lots of changes. I think you'd find it an interesting a couple of days.
1: Kerry says I could go up the bus with him and spend the day then and come back on the bus coming back the next day because he lives down
0: the next
1: road.
0: Day? Oh, God, don't go up and back in 2 days. Crikey.
1: Oh, no, I know. He said you could go up and he sleeps up there, but I might think that you could have a look around and grab my bus back the next
0: give
1: night.
0: Yourself, give yourself a couple of nights at least.
1: We go.
0: Okay.
1: What you do when you're in your 40s and what you do in your early 70s.
0: Well, I don't know, just keep moving. Anyway, hey, good to hear from you, Donald.
1: Yeah, thanks very much, Jim.
0: Cheers, mate. Bye-bye. Yeah, wouldn't it? I mean, there would probably be a good time to visit now the train's in Kraken. And I'm looking forward to going to the Karangahape station and just seeing what difference it's made to the vibe around Karangahape Road. Because I tell you what, there are a lot of businesses that did it very tough and there'll probably be quite a few who could be doing very well now, I would suggest. 2:09 News Talk ZB.
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5: Sweden is turning into a blockbuster. 90% of the ballots voted. The left lead by 20,000 votes, which of course is nothing. There's nothing in it. We may know by the end of the week. We'll keep you posted.
2: 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It's Tim Beveridge on News Talk ZB. 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
6: Yes, News Talk ZB. Chris, hello.
7: Oh, hi, Tim.
6: G'day.
7: Just sitting here listening to the rain in Dunedin.
6: Whereabouts? Dunedin.
7: In Dunedin.
6: I thought you said Geneva for a second. Not close, but no cigar.
7: I love your laugh, Tim.
6: Oh, well.
7: I'm sometimes trying to get my dishes done or something and think I must go to bed, and you're laughing your head off, and that gets me laughing.
6: Oh, you know, you've got to find a bit of joy in moments, don't you?
7: Yeah, so there is snow forecast down south here as well.
6: Yeah, what?
7: We had 23 degrees at the airport today in Dunedin, and that was quite cool.
6: That weather forecast I read out, that is... Well, you know, winter's having a last sort of hurrah, isn't it?
7: It is.
6: down to 500 metres inland. 500 metres,
7: yeah,
6: that
7: inland.
6: Is low.
7: The central Otago area, the Crown Range and stuff. Just thinking about long life in there, I wondered if you had watched Al Brown's documentary on sleep. Last night.
6: No, I did see I did realise from watching the promos that he has trouble with sleep. Yeah, tell us about that. What was it about?
7: Oh, well, haven't got much time. But, he found out that he had really quite severe sleep apnea during the documentary.
6: Yeah.
7: It was quite serious, you know. So, yes, but it was a lot about, we all know the importance of sleep and your slot. This morning is we don't sleep because we're listening to you.
6: Did he have an answer to his the problems he had sleeping? Did he manage to improve it or not?
7: Yeah, we had to wear one of those things that look. There were three different devices attached to your face.
6: Oh.
7: Full face mask, and he wore a small one, and he called it the elephant trunk. Helped him. He was popping Zopiclone and a few others, and people were quite surprised to get to sleep.
6: Was his problem actually sleep apnea? That was where they do stick you one of those breathing sort of things on you to help you.
7: Yeah, it was sleep apnea. His trial thing came out. They put him in overnight in a sleep clinic thing.
6: Yeah.
7: So, yeah, but there was a lot of people on last night. Different. There was narcolepsy, a woman that just fell asleep, a young woman just doing things. Quite interesting, really. But, it talked about one size doesn't fit all for sleep, you know.
6: No, I wonder if Al's tried tuning in when we have our sleep doctor on, because we do every sort of 3 months we have Alex Bartle on, he's a doctor specialised in sleep. And Tim Roxburgh, my former co-host for the Weekend Collective, Tim has sleep apnea, and he actually sleeps with one of those, you know, mask pumps.
7: Elephant trunks, he called it.
6: I mean, they've become more... I mean, the original ones were quite, you know, large pieces of machinery, but they're smaller and smaller now. But it's basically about
7: you
6: keeping your airways.
7: You can get one
6: up.
7: That just goes up each nostril, and it's quite fine. So, but I know you're heading up to the news, and I was listening.
6: We've got
7: Cameron
6: a couple of minutes.
7: And, yeah, he was talking about, you know, getting older and grumpy, but I was thinking a lot about that as he was speaking, and I was thinking of myself.
6: Yeah.
7: And why older people can be grumpy, and I know exactly why. Like I get my gold card soon, but it's pain. Pain can make you grumpy. Like arthritic pain and lots of, trying to get to the bottom of pain. And you try not to be grumpy, and I'm a great believer in getting out and walking, but that gets harder. Like I got myself into the nature reserve this morning, but it was a job getting back. You know, that used to be nothing for me.
6: Yeah.
7: But pain is, I wonder if some of...
6: Well, there's a change in hormones as well, and, you know, lower testosterone

0: men. And I think, I mean, men, I make sure, and I'm going to make sure, I'm going to try and be aware of if my, you know, as I get older, if my fuse gets a bit shorter. I get a bit grumpy after doing overnights, and I really have to make sure I don't take that on my kids.
1: Well, that's just probably tiredness or
0: fatigue. It's shifting. Yeah, I mean, it's, you know, yeah. I'm not sure how much longer it's sustainable for, but yeah.
1: They talk about those blue zones, and what I remember watching the documentary, the key for longevity with them, apart from diet, was social connection, and the family's all dying together. And
0: oh, I think that's, you know, really important. Yeah, try not to be lonely. You've got to make an effort to...
1: That's,
0: I mean,
1: right.
0: Some people are naturally loners, but... many of us are not, I think, and I think, yeah, you're right.
1: I like a mixture. I like alone time. It doesn't mean I'm lonely. I like my alone time, but I like my social time. But I believe nature is key as well. You just got to get out into nature. So,
0: yeah. And actually, anyway, as you get older, you have to make more of an effort. It's easier to get a bit more inertia on this stuff.
1: Oh, yeah.
0: Yeah, anyway.
1: It is.
0: Good stuff. I better go to the break, Chris, but thank you for your call.
1: Thanks, yeah. Good night.
0: See you. Bye-bye. Yes, we got the news coming up in just a tick. 0800 80 1080 is the number. And look, we'll have a look at the interesting thing. Might even get into this thing about, I'll tell you what. No, I'm not going to say it. Run out of time.
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7: Mike Hosking, Marcus Lush, Matt Heath, Tyler Adams, all the names you can trust. 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
8: In this update, latest figures show retail spending is falling again as fuel prices tick back up. Stats NZ data shows core retail spending was down about 1% in August from the previous month, about on par with the same month last year. Business reporter Michael Sergal has the story.
9: Spending slipped 2% in clothing stores and 1.7% in hospo. Hospo was coming off a high the previous month, with people out and about for major events like the Football World Cup and Matariki. But other factors are also at play, including rising petrol prices and interest rates and election uncertainty.
8: Kiwis are no longer rushing to buy or sell property. The Real Estate Institute's house price index has fallen 0.9% in the past year. 13% fewer properties have been sold compared with the year before, taking an average 51 days to sell, up from 48. Institute Chief Executive Lizzie Riley says the mindset seems to have changed.
10: New Zealanders are becoming more used to a longer period of time to sell their property, but there isn't a fear of missing out anymore.
8: The government is denying its amendments to fast-tracking throw the baby out with the bathwater. There's been widespread criticism of greenfield developments getting fast-track approvals without proper infrastructure. Housing Minister Chris Bishop says they're making changes because developers aren't paying what they should. But he says overall, the system is working as it's meant to.
11: Actually, fast track's working well for lots of land projects. There's quarries, there's industrial parks, there's, you know, sort of brownfield projects, for example.
8: An inquiry has found better collaboration between police and Oranga Tamariki could have prevented Tom Phillips heading back into the bush with his children. An almost four-year manhunt ended last September when police shot the Maricopa fugitive. Senior political reporter Azaria Howell has the story.

0: The just-released report finds government agencies also overlooked or minimised harm and missed opportunities to find the children earlier. It found there were delays early on responding to a sighting and an aggravated robbery, and the Defence Force could have been used sooner and more fully. The government's accepted all recommendations.
1: Global dairy production is slowing down as farmers around the world grapple with tough conditions. New research from Rabobank reveals global milk production growth has slowed to an estimated 1.4% year-on-year, the weakest growth since early last year. The past two global dairy trade auctions have also seen skim milk powder prices jump more than 10%. Fonterra Cooperative Council Chair John Stevenson says production had been higher than normal in recent years.
2: We've seen a couple of years of high prices that have encouraged milk production internationally, but then we've seen some environmental conditions constrain feed supplies overseas.
1: Chloe Swarbrick says the Greens' plan for state-owned supermarkets could still be years away, even if it's in government. The party is proposing nationalising 120 Woolworths or Foodstuffs supermarkets and replacing them with Kiwi Marts, under a mandate to provide affordable groceries. The Greens co-leader says setting it up will take time.
3: It'd take around 3 years to get to the point of opening our Kiwi Marts.
1: In sport, rugby, Black Ferns coach Whitney Hansen is signalling reinforcements will be rolled in ahead of Sunday morning's WXV Global Series match with Scotland. The New Zealanders are in Edinburgh, fresh off their first win over France on French soil since 2018. Hansen insists they're not underestimating the Scots, but admits she has one eye on their test against world champions England next weekend.
4: Without giving away the squad before Thursday, I think this weekend will be an opportunity to see some athletes get some game time that we haven't seen as much, as well as grow some of those connections. There'll be a few players that get a bit of a rest before next week.
1: In rugby league, the injured duo of centre Leka Halasima and winger Dalin Watene-Zelezniak will be given every chance to feature for the Warriors in Sunday's sudden death match against the Knights in Auckland. Both have been named in the extended reserves as they bid to be fit for the Eden Park clash. It comes after coach Andrew Webster revealed Halasima was highly doubtful to play with his hamstring issue, while Watene-Zelezniak is a chance to return from his broken collarbone. The starting side is unchanged from the one which lost to the Dolphins last weekend. That's news and sport. I'm Tony Doe.
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8: News Talk ZB Weather Watch 24/7. Northland to Whanganui, including Coromandel, Bay of Plenty and the Central High Country. Cloudy periods with the odd light shower, becoming fine about Bay of Plenty and the High Country this afternoon. Gisborne to Wairarapa, fine. Horowhenua to Wellington, also Marlborough and Nelson. Mostly cloudy about the North Island with isolated showers, extending to Marlborough and Nelson this afternoon and evening. Canterbury and Otago, excluding Clutha, rain developing in Otago this morning and Canterbury this afternoon, with heavy falls and snow lowering to 500 metres inland. Buller to Westland, showers turning to rain in Westland this morning and elsewhere this evening, with heavy falls possible. Fiordland, Southland and Clutha, rain in Fiordland spreading elsewhere this morning, with heavy falls and snow lowering to 400 metres, easing to isolated showers later. And for the Chatham Islands, cloudy periods.
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10: The thing about passenger railway stations is they were built as railway stations. They're very, very, very difficult to repurpose as anything else. Virtually impossible. I know there is the Remueras station that has become, I think that's an editing suite. And I think there was one in south of Blenheim that was useful for a while as a cafe, but that's gone back into becoming a house. So they're very, very hard to find a use for. And I'm a rail fan, and I believe in saving stuff, but only if it can be sustainable. It was one at Sydney I was thinking about. I don't want to offend the people of Matoto because it's a great town, but I just don't think a restored railway station's what they need when there is no point for it.
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8: Yes, News Talk ZB. Look, our conversation's been including, has included a sort of the conversation that flows from the news that Japan has now more than 100,000 people over the age of 100. And there was a time when I was growing up when somebody reached 100, it was sort of front page news. It still sort of is quite big news in New Zealand, but I don't know how many people we have here. But Japan's rate is massive. But, I mean, we've sort of been having a chat without beginning all maudlin about it, but, you know, how old's old enough? I mean, and have you ever thought about that? Like, oh, well, you know, I'd be happy if I got to 80 or 90. But as I've found with people who've managed to maintain their health, they might say a number, but then they get close to that number and they think, oh, actually, maybe another 5 years, and they change it. So we've sort of been having a bit of a chat about just aging. In a not too serious way. We have also had a bit of a chat about the CRL and train and all that sort of thing, but also on the politics, and nobody's really latched onto this so much. Oh, the Tom Phillips thing, by the way, that's out, but I don't know what we can talk about with Tom Phillips, apart from just how much does it damage your trust in the public service in general and the police. I don't know. I always used to trust institutions of government, and I generally still have a default setting where yes, but increasingly you realise how fallible humans are within any system and within any bureaucracy, and the police obviously no difference when it comes to the Tom Phillips thing and a whole bunch of other things, so I don't know where we go with that. But the other one that we haven't really done too much talk on is the Auckland mayor, who's not happy with the government removing the voting rights of unelected members of the council, which are principally speaking, it's Auckland Council's independent Maori statutory board. And Wayne Brown is not very happy that they've lost their voting rights. And he says, oh, Wellington butt out. But I actually say, well, Wayne, you're democratically elected. I'm happy for you to vote, but I'm not happy for other people who are not democratically elected to vote. So I don't think he's in the right on this one. He's got some supporters in the council as well, but it's probably because they also like the people who they're working with, but doesn't matter. It doesn't matter. So you can have your thoughts on it as well. Anyone on Wayne's side, or what do you reckon? 0800 80 1080. There is another story, and I don't know what to do with this either, but it's interesting to note there's been there's an actress by the name of Sydney Sweeney who's, you know, she's a bit of a sex bomb. And she does a lot of, she's made a lot of money out of being an attractive woman. But I got to say, I find most of the stuff she does with, you know, everyone goes gaga over it, after a while it gets a bit boring. But she's facing a bit of a backlash from female Olympians because she's been, she's got an advert promoting a betting app, and she's basically nude except she's covered up by footballs or basketballs, and you know she basically says this is what I'm not what's the thing

0: it's game day, and it's just her in different sexualized sort of situations, and a hell of a lot of female athletes are pushing back, going, actually, no, this is what women in sport looks like, and they're showing their feats on the in the sporting realm. And says there's one who was there's a sprinter, Amy Hunt, who has said, Sydney Sweeney, this is what women in sport looks like, and it talks about the time she got muscles, hard work, blood, sweat, tears. And everyone's pushing back against it. And I must admit, I'm with the athletes that I find this sort of campaign, one, it's facile, two, it's promoting sports betting, and three, it's somebody trading on their sexual appeal, and it's got bugger all to do with representing sport. So I think good on them for pushing back. But Sydney Sweeney makes a lot of lot of money out of being a very attractive woman. And good luck to her as well. But, I mean, equally, the women who are pushing back against this campaign, which, again, is promoting simply a sports betting app, then I'm on their side. 0800 80 10 80, if you've seen it or you've got any comment, you're welcome to join in on the action. And anything else you want to talk about, take potluck. It's 13 past 2. Let's go to Matthew. Hello.
1: Yeah, hi. I'm just trying to remember because I had an intelligent conversation in my mind to talk to you about, my friend, but then I forgot because I got listening into...
0: You should write it down.
1: I know. And then I thought, what? Oh, gosh. Now, my memory will come back in about 10 seconds. The cool thing about turning 100... What happened to me today, I walked to the bank machine and I forgot my PIN number. As soon as I forgot my PIN number, I realized I was disconnected from society. And I turned around to the woman behind me and I said, look, I forgot my PIN number. And she said to me, isn't that just frustrating? Are you okay? Are you homeless? Do you need help?
0: when did you remember it?
1: Well, when I got back to my home, because when I do my EFTPOS PIN number, I do a pattern. So I do a pattern.
0: Don't say too much. Don't say too much about it. On air, Matthew.
1: Yeah. So it was incredibly.
0: Yeah.
1: Just disconnected from society, and
0: you can't spend money. No, it is. Although the tap and go thing often doesn't require your PIN number, but anyway. Well, I would suggest next time you've got something you remember what you want to talk about, just write it down, Matthew. Okay, because I'm going to move on, and we'll be back with Bill in just a tick.
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1: Yes, News Talk ZB. Just a couple of texts actually on the growing older thing. This person says, living longer. Good morning. My grandmother, who lived to 104, always believed stress was the biggest killer and had a brandy every night before going to bed. I don't know about the alcohol before going to bed. I'm not sure about that. But anyway, it says she also believed every man should have a beer, which made them relax and forget about work and sleep better by not bringing it home with them. I believe she's right. By the way, she gave up smoking in her 70s. Cheers, Paul. That is also a good move on your grandmother's part. And on Donald, who hasn't been to Auckland, somebody says, goodness, Donald's in for a shock if he hasn't been to Auckland since before the Sky Tower opened. She's changed a little since then. Yeah. I guess it depends what his memory of it is, how strong your memory of what it was like back in the 90s. Anyway, right, let's go to Bill. G'day.
2: G'day. It's funny how you sort of listen to callers and you build up all the topics you want to talk to. Earlier on, you know, the only two things I was going to talk to you about tonight were my current view of the of politics and who I think are going to win at the stage and all that, and Tom Phillips. Now, I'll leave the politics tomorrow night till tomorrow night, and they'll probably have a different view. And I'll just mention Phillips briefly in a minute, but I just wanted. I was interested in, you know, you're telling me about the age, you know, the people are, I thought it was some Mediterranean people were very good at getting to 102,
1: yep.
2: but I know the Japanese are the best.
1: Well, they're called blue zones. There's Japan, Italy, Sardinia in Italy, the Nicoya Peninsula in Costa Rica, Icaria in Greece. And believe it or not, there's a Seventh-day Adventist who live about a decade longer in the States, in California.
2: I see. Well, prominent adopters that, you know, we'll call them specialists in Australia and New Zealand that I've spoken to over the years, some of them sell books, you know, travel around selling books, etc., like Ian Gawler in Melbourne. Who's very well known in Australia, well, in New Zealand too. I met him in New Zealand, but they say, three things to do every day if you want to sort of live longer. It could be for 10 minutes each or for 20 minutes, but let's call it 10 minutes. You go for a walk for 10 minutes a day. You actually get sun on your face for 10 minutes a day. That's probably, you know, sitting out in the sun. And thirdly, you meditate for 10 minutes a day. Now, meditate can be, you know, talking to the flowers or the stars or saying prayers, you know, a lot of people do, and, you know, things like that. Mm. But just sort of get into that sort of frame of mind, you know, where you're not worrying about things.
1: It's a bit like meditating. Yeah. Get into the garden. I mean, do some simple tasks. Yeah. I think things like preparing a meal from scratch.
2: Yeah.
1: You know, just taking time to chop the ingredients and I think there's something in that, absolutely.
2: Yeah, well, even ringing a friend. I've had a couple of friends in the last month I haven't heard from for years give me a ring. You know, and we have had a good chat. I actually spoke to Donald last week. I'll come back to Donald in a second. And the other thing, of course, is that Ian Gawler at a meeting in Wellington, about 15 years ago, and it was chocker. It was at Wellington Girls College. There must have been about 600 people, including a lot of medical people. He was on his way to speak to, the medical association and

0: Queenstown. But he agreed with me that he said the worst thing you can have in your life is bad stress. Everyone gets stress. Stress kills. But he also said that stress is not recognised by the Australian Medical Association as a cause of cancer. They just say that it's a it's just a side factor type of thing. So if it wasn't, he didn't know about New Zealand, but at the time it wasn't caused by it didn't play a part in New Zealand as a cause of cancer.
1: Well, it's not a direct cause, but I'm just having a look at it now. Stress does not directly cause cancer, but the long-term or chronic stress can create a biological environment in the body that makes it easier for that cancer to develop or spread or something.
0: That's right.
1: But it's not a direct cause. It's a sort of, I don't know.
0: Yeah, well, we got a year or two out of, for my wife. She was paying a packet in alternative medicine to, switched on sort of snake charmers and things, etc. But the wise doctors we spoke to, said, look, you're getting treatment for cancer and then you'll go into a plateau type of thing. For God's sake, stay in that plateau. Don't get any stress affecting you at any stage. And if you do, well, you go out of the plateau and you'll go up, your chances are
1: I think one of the things about stress as well is that, people who are stressed can develop unhealthy habits like smoking or drinking or eating less healthy foods or exercising less. And they are all proven risk factors for cancer.
0: Well, that's right. I may have spoken to you about this 11 or 12 years ago, or Bruce at some stage, but there was a guy on television who turned 100 in Hawke's Bay, or was in the photographs in the paper, and they asked him what the reasons for his longevity, was, etc. He'd laboured in his life and this sort of thing, and he said that I still have the occasional cigarette once a day, and I have a total whiskey every day at 5 o'clock. And he added, I never got married.
1: Funny thing is, I don't want to sort of rain on that theory, but apparently married men live longer than otherwise.
0: Do that? Well, I'm well past, I was widowed 20 years ago, and I'm well past, at 81, I'm well past my best buy date. And, I had that quadruple, veins to the heart operation, etc. But, which saved my life. I had a checkup about angiogram about 5 years ago.
1: Yeah.
0: And they were going to put a stent in, and they said no, they couldn't, because they would just push the damage further down. So they put me on pills. And it's 25 years since I had it. They said earlier that an angioplasty would last 12 years. This is in 2001, but the bypasses would be between 16 and 20. Well, I'm still doing it, still around, but I try to keep stress out of my life. My mum's father, a farmer, died at 38, of pneumonia. My father dropped dead in the office at 49, and
1: God,
0: I think
1: my
0: father 65. Well,
1: do you know what his cause of death was? A heart attack at 49, was it?
0: Yeah, he had a coronary, but he had rheumatic fever. He got rheumatic fever in his late 20s.
1: That's tragically young to die, isn't it? Yeah.
0: There were five of us under 14 between a few months and 14, five kids. So the welfare wasn't as good then as it, it was now. But as I said, I do everything wrong. I've eaten chocolate all my life. I eat too much bread. I don't

0: I'd eat salt, but and I don't drink beer. I just drink good wine and the odd whiskey, etc., and so on. But the thing is, I'm determined not to let stress, you know, get me. Hopefully, you know, it won't.
1: Yeah.
0: Now, Tom Phillips, you'll remember that I rang you and I spoke to you two or three years ago about him, you know, being all chased and, you know, being a hidden in the, you know, woods or, you know, backwoods or whatever it is, etc. And I absolutely lambasted the police. And I thought later, God, they'll be bloody knocking on my door in the morning, you know, etc.
1: I'm not sure how that works these days.
0: I'm a police person. I was a police reporter for years and so on. And, you know, that was shock. I even said, look, get the damn, you know, army out, get the SAS out.
1: Yeah, I mean, it was terribly handled, way too casual. There's not nearly enough resource into it.
0: Now, with technology and stuff, they should have had that in no time, you know, in weeks at the moment. Huge mistakes have been made in New Zealand police history over the last 80 years with unsolved murders and missing people and all sorts of things. But they didn't have the technology and things in those days. Most of them, their cases have been sort of hushed up and things like that. But in this case of Tom Phillips, the government departments deserve to have their hands slapped. But it's the last thing the government wants, you know, these sort of things coming up, you know, a couple of months before an election, one thing or the other. It was great to see Herr Donald on. I told Donald last week that he would have been an excellent radio announcer. You know, he's got a good voice and he's articulate, et cetera, and he's really good. And he mentioned a pianist. He asked you the name of a pianist if you knew him. But Donald's father was one of the top jazz pianists in Australia and New Zealand. I've just forgotten his first name. I won't mention his surname. But he was a draper. He had a draper shop in Levin. And then he went to Auckland to play. Played at the best places in Auckland. This is in the 40s or 50s and 60s. He went to Australia, where he, you know, played in Sydney and Melbourne. He came back to New Zealand and played, and he was regarded as one of the best around. He was playing probably in the same time as Billy Farnell in Auckland. You know, I don't know if Billy's still alive. He was, a very popular pianist in the 50s and 60s and 70s. He was at, he owned Shanghai Lil's, you know, that owned it, etc. Did you meet him at all, Billy Parnell or Billy Farnell?
1: No, I didn't. No,
0: no. That's okay. He was playing into his 80s. And the other mentioned Justin Dufresne. Justin actually was the first, you know, DJ. The NZBC, older Granny NZBC, decided to say, right, we'll let our announcers call themselves DJs now. It's Selwyn Toogood with the Hit Parade in the 50s tried to get it going, but Justin started it in 1963, and he Peter Sinclair took over and Des Britton and others. But Justin actually did what you did at some stage. He was called into a band called the Folkestone Three. They played great, you know, jazz and folk and that in Wellington in the 60s. And he went to England on the boat, you know, with them. They changed their name to the Harbour Lights and they stayed over there for a couple of years. And he came back and Justin came back and all the others stayed there, and he went into business till he came back in the 80s, you know, and Wellington rang that talk back. But he took a guy, Gil Hoskins, place. Gil went, stayed in the insurance business and became the president of the Australian Insurance Institute or something. But Justin and Kevin Milne didn't come down to the reunion of the...

0: broadcasting house about 10 years ago because, like me, I went to the reunion, but they were pissed off at, you know, the anti-NZBC, the way they ran it, of course, and your station, you know, News Talk ZB took over, took over the NZBC and changed things around. It's much sort of better now. But no, Donald is, I said to Donald, look, when I go to Auckland, come up with me. We'll go and have lunch with you, Tim, and Jim. Because he used to ring Jim a lot, and he's got amazing stories to tell. Donald, if you're listening, give me a note. Don't ring me now. Give me a ring at lunchtime tomorrow or Thursday.
1: Cool. Good on
0: anyway,
1: you, Bill.
0: Anyway, I'll talk to you about politics tomorrow, okay?
1: Okay. Cheers, mate. Bye-bye. See you. Bye-bye. 27 minutes to 3.
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1: Yes, News Talk ZB. Alison, hello. Oh, hold it. Hang on, Alison. That's me. It's my fault. Let's try it again. Alison, start again. Hi, how are you?
8: Hi. Did you say the oldest person in New Zealand was 113? Was it a lady? Is that what you said?
1: I did. Yeah, somebody turned 113 in New Zealand recently, about 2 weeks ago, I think.
8: It also is a lady, 109, I do know that, because Bradley Walsh rings her up every year for her birthday. And she's amazing for 109, and I hope that he might come over and visit her. He sends a message through to her through the phone and that, but they're hoping that next year he might come over to meet her, whatever. But the oldest person in the world is 119, a man, isn't it? Because he was on the news the other night. But I don't think he's Asian. I think he might have been Indian, wasn't he?
1: I can't remember.
8: Yeah, I don't know. But I was just going to say about the... a lot of it comes down to hereditary and all the stuff in your life often, because if you've got heart problems running through generations, there's not much... you can change your healthy life and bike and do all this stuff, but it does shorten your life sometimes, and particularly in Christchurch, we had the earthquakes. I reckon that took years off people's lives because the stress of all that... I'm convinced of that. My mother was 62, I think, and she had her heart valve replacement at that age, and she lived 87, but very soon after we had the earthquakes, that knocked her back terribly, and she didn't live very long after we had them because she moved to a rest home, whatever. And so it's quite sad when that happens because nothing you can do about it because that stress coming in there, and she already had a heart problem, so you can't do much about that. But I was just going to say about these... these awards last night, these TV awards. It was so good to see Michael J. Fox on there.
1: The Emmys. Yeah, I didn't actually watch the Emmys. I don't generally watch any.
8: Just on the news. I didn't really see much. I just saw Michael J. Fox come on. That was all. He's in a wheelchair. But he can still sort of talk and that. And it's amazing positive attitude there. Probably has got a very good family, a wife and children, very helpful, and that helps out too when you've got a disability like he has.
1: Well,
8: now,
1: I mean, he's also a very wealthy man, so he wouldn't be shorted of getting the help that he needs. It's a brutal disease, Parkinson's, isn't it?
8: Yeah, terrible. And they also had the

0: Charlie's, the original Charlie's Angels on there too. You know, from the way back from forever on first. I can't remember the name, Jacqueline Smith. I do remember there were three of them, weren't there?
1: Oh, what, was Jacqueline Smith on it?
0: Well, the three of them were on there. I don't know which Charlie's Angels they were. They just had the, I think they had the original ones, but I'm not too sure. Because would they be the, would she be an original one? I'm not 100%. The three of them anyway. I didn't actually see them. But they said they were going to be coming on there.
1: Would have been. I didn't see it either. I'm just looking. I see something's popped up on, hang on a second. I've got to make sure I click the right button here. There's something on Facebook or something, Jacqueline Smith. There's a couple of hours ago. I don't know.
0: Oh, yeah.
1: Charlie's Angels, gosh, remember that.
0: They revamped it, and Drew Barrymore did the more recent ones, and Cameron Diaz, wasn't it? They have revamped it from there.
1: Yeah, so they had a reunion at the Emmys, did they? It was Jacqueline Smith, Cheryl Ladd, and...
0: That's right,
1: I can't remember the other... Well, maybe that was it.
0: Is it Lucy, was it not Lucy somebody? Is it Lucy Liu or something, is there one of them? No.
1: No. She might have been an actress who came along a bit later. Cheryl Ladd.
0: She might be the next lot, her, yep.
1: Cheryl Ladd, and anyway, I'm just seeing Jacqueline. Yeah, I've, gosh, I'm
0: quite,
1: trying to...
0: Quite good they do those reunions, isn't it? But I love it when the people get up there, the ones you're not expecting to get awards, and they show such surprise. Jean Smart was one lady, and she wasn't expecting to get it, and then Alice and Janney was another one. And the surprise on their faces...
1: Oh,
0: just
1: for
0: amazing.
1: The Diplomat. I like that series. I don't know if... I'm not sure if the new... if the new... episodes have started actually, but The Diplomat's a bloody good. It's really good. It's really good.
0: What's that? What's that one for, program like The Pit? They talk about that. Is that any good?
1: Don't know. No, can't help you.
0: I've got a new program that I've started watching. It's you know, what's that one that man comes on, does those farming ones? Jeremy Clarkson. I've got another one now I've found, for starters, Fletcher's Family Farm, about a man who's set up with his wife and children. Oh, it's amazing. And the children are fantastic, the boy and the girl. Milo and Marnie are the children, only about 8 and 6 or 5 or something. And the children are just marvellous.
1: Yeah.
0: Can't believe that children can help out with all the animals and feeding them, and oh, the boy's into everything. He knows everything about cars, and granddad's showing him how to do this. And I've got caught up into that now. I shouldn't have started watching it. I find it very, very... it's a family program, what you say. There's no bad language or anything like that, and it's very... it would be boring for a lot of people is what I say, but I find it very good.
1: Yeah. Well, check out The Diplomat. It is. Funny thing is, the first series of The Diplomat starts off, and it feels like a little bit of a... feels... almost like a comedy, but it's not. But it's sort of got some lighter elements to it, and then it eventually gets quite heavy, and it's like, holy moly, it's very, very good.
0: Is that on our TV
1: now? No, it's on Netflix. You'd have to be on Netflix.
0: Oh, Netflix, yeah. I know what you mean. Yep, good.
1: Okay.
0: Thank you.
1: Cheers, Alison. Bye. Take care. Bye-bye. What is it? 20 minutes to 3. Back in a mo. There are some spare lines.
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2: Right, we've got a bit of a hiatus with the calls at the moment. And actually, now, was it Sue that mentioned, I don't know how we got on Flight of the Conchords. I think she thought they were even older than they are. And she mentioned Business Time. And I thought, you know what? Let's have a listen, shall we? And we'll come back after the break.

0: Know how I know? Because it's Wednesday. And Wednesday night is the night that we usually make love. Monday night is my night to cook. Tuesday night we go and visit your mother. But Wednesday we make sweet weekly love. It's when everything is just right. There's nothing good on TV. You haven't had your after work, social, sports team practice, so you're not too tired. Oh, it's all on. You lean in and whisper something sexy in my ear like,
1: I might go to bed now, I've got work in the morning.
0: I know what you're trying to say, girl.

0: a love for. Make a love for two. Make a love for 2 minutes.
1: When it's with me, girl, you only need 2 minutes. Because I'm so intense. You whisper something sexy like, is that it? I know what you're trying to say, girl. You're trying to say, oh yeah, that's it. Then you tell me you want some more. Well, I'm not surprised.

0: I forgot how funny that was. Making love for two. Making love for 2 minutes. Anyway, I hope you enjoyed that. A little bit of a break from the conversation. We'll be back in just a tick. It's 13 and a half minutes to three.
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5: But as you enjoy the smorgasbord of amazing sport this weekend, just keep one eye on the crowds. Yes, there will be some New Zealand flags among those waving in Soweto. But something tells me there will be all manner of different flags supporting our favourite teams. And for what it's worth, personally, I still reckon a silver fern on a black background is the way to go. Although the whole flag referendum process was a bit of a fiasco, let's be honest. 10 years on, this week we have been served a plain reminder. Another country mistakenly raising not one, but two of our flags outside of their parliament because they can't distinguish the difference is surely all the evidence any of us needs. John Key was right.
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6: Newstalk ZB, 0800 80 1080, text 9292. Hey, by the way, where are you at with polls? With the whole election coming up and the polls and all that sort of thing, I'm trying to sort of find a happy medium between, I do host a politics hour and, you know, we have a panel on our Saturday show as well as our other formatted hours. But I'm also remembering that when I went on, you know, holiday with my family in July, how I tuned out of the news and how it does get, you know, to try and get that sort of sense about what things resonate for the average Kiwi. And I think when you're within the media, I'll use the expression the beltway. Gosh, I mean, when Helen Clark mentioned the word beltway and everyone's wondering what they're talking about, but it's the beltway. It's about within a certain geographical area in Washington where people care about all sorts of things. You step outside it and people just don't care. It's a great expression, actually. But sometimes I still haven't quite worked out how much I need to sort of be in the beltway or out of it. So because my latest default setting has been to be more out of it and just sort of casually absorb news. Okay, when I'm doing talkback and everything, I'll go into a little bit more depth. But absorb the news in a way that people who have other things going on in their life might absorb it. Because I still remember when I was chatting to, you remember when the leadership stuff with Luxon was going on and the news were apoplectic. I mean, everyone's, you know, getting off on this news. And I remember doing talkback, falling for all that coverage, like, oh, Luxon's gone. He's gone. He's absolutely going to be gone. And then, no, he's not. And I was chatting to my wife about this. And, you know, I don't normally talk too much about what she says or doesn't say. But she's a teacher and she's a deputy principal of a primary school where she works her ass off. She works so hard. And I still remember the conversation with her briefly about, you know, she's like, oh, what's going on with the politics? What's been happening with Luxon? And I said, oh, there was a leadership challenge. And she said, oh, what happened? She said, oh, I said nothing in the end. They've just reaffirmed his leadership. She went, oh, okay. And carried on thinking about other things and getting the kids, you know, something ready for the girls or lunches or something. And I was wondering how many people, I mean, obviously, if you are a talkback listener, you are listening to things day long. But

It's just interesting trying to get that gauge on what really matters. What are the issues that really resonate with people? And so it's with that in mind that I raise the question about the polls. And I'll be honest, I can't remember what the latest poll says. There's talk about Labor having... Oh, here we go. I found it. I found a story on it. Labor has... that since the last of this particular poll, so it's the Post Freshwater Strategy poll, funded by Infrastructure New Zealand, shows the hung parliament. And so National's fallen by two. The Greens, New Zealand First and ACT have all gone up. Labor's at 28%, down 7. National's at 27%, down 2. The Greens are at 14% and New Zealand First on 13%. See, I just don't buy that. Opportunity on 6, I don't buy that either. ACT on 9, not sure. But I think the polls are, I think I have to say the word, because it's not enough to say BS. I think the polls are total bullshit. And, you know, you hear people's, you know, National Party's campaign manager, Simeon Brown's dismissed the poll saying, you know, the only poll that matters is election day. And that's a line that you say when, you know, it's a line you say when you, you don't like a poll. But I got to say, I think the polls are such BS. And you've seen a big swing between one poll and another, what they say. And I was just wondering, I'm curious to know, if, for you who are listening, do you pay much attention to the polls? And even I even wonder whether when people say, when they answer a poll, they're not actually in the voting booth about who they're going to vote for, but they sort of just express who they're irritated with, and then I have no idea. You know, the poll that's got both major parties under 30%, is it accurate? I don't know. There's an article that, actually, I heard about this from listening to a bit of Mike's show yesterday. So there's this, and they talk about a high quality survey, which is the New Zealand Health Survey, which randomly selects household from census data, and interviews are in person with multiple callbacks, resulting in a 75% response rate. And then it goes into comparing all the polls and whether what the sample method is, what the weighting is for age, sort of deprivation, gender, whatever. And it's just so random. So they claim to select a random sample. Anyway, I was just wondering, how much attention do you pay for this? Because the other bit of information, I probably need to refresh my memory on this, was that Gallup, who used to, I'm just going to check this. Gallup had stopped polling presidential approval. And this was after 80 years of doing so. So this was news from the beginning of the year. Gallup stopped tracking the presidential approval ratings, and they'd done it for 88 years. And it said the decision was solely based on their research goals and priority. So I'm just wondering if it's to do with their and I just think that they struggled to get a sense of, I think there was a question around how accurate they thought the polling techniques were. Might have been also on the back. I'm trying to remember if it was also connected with

0: having, you know, the remember the election with Trump and Kamala Harris was supposed to be, you know, supposed to be close, but then Trump won in a, you know, a big victory, and none of the polling companies actually really predicted it, did they? So, yeah, I have no idea how accurately the polls are representing what's going to happen at the election, but I've got bugger all faith in them. So I generally disengage. Do you pay much attention to them? Talk about that after the break.
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2: 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Is part of this the headline as well as what's happening?
3: Well, that's of course, is part of it, is that we do want the public to have confidence to get out and use a world-class public transport system. And obviously the timing we felt was perfect because obviously with the opening of the CRL.
1: That was a News Talk ZB Extra. Know what's happening.
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1: Know why it's happening. Know where it's headed. And where it might end up. With the New Zealand Herald. 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Journalism you can trust to cover all sides of the story. 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
8: In this update, a public inquiry has found government agencies missed opportunities and were slow to act when searching for the children of Maraukopa fugitive Tom Phillips. He was shot about a year ago after a four-year manhunt. The inquiry says there was a real prospect they could have been found earlier. It says one woman had Phillips in her car, saw the children and took a photo of him, but police didn't go to look for months. Police Commissioner Richard Chambers says it was a significant missed opportunity.
9: Had we been able to deal with that in the timely way that we should have, we may have been able to locate the children at that time.
8: Businesses say the next government needs to keep the economy going, build infrastructure and be consistent on tax. Deloitte and Chapman Tripp surveyed about 420 businesses ahead of the election. Business reporter Michael Sergel runs through the results.
10: More than half of leaders reckon the government has a coordinated plan to improve economic performance. But almost half believe its rules changes are putting up the cost of doing business. Most don't want a wealth tax or any changes to personal or corporate tax rates, but most do want the super age to rise. Business leaders are split down the middle on a capital gains tax.
8: ACT has announced a suite of policies which could disadvantage the lowest earning and youngest workers. It wants to freeze the minimum wage for 3 years and cap pay for under 20s at just over $14 an hour in their first year of work. Unions would also have a harder time collecting membership fees, and people lodging personal grievances have less time. Leader David Seymour claims this will create more opportunities and help businesses grow.
11: There are people who will see this as suppressing wages, but what they fail to understand is that the law can't make people more productive.
8: The Banking Ombudsman says the rise in AI is leading to a decade-long high in bank disputes. 283 were investigated by the Banking Ombudsman scheme in the 12 months to June, with $1.3 million handed out to Kiwis in compensation. Large banks ANZ and ASB had 109 disputes between them, while medium bank Heartland received 24 alone. Banking Ombudsman Scheme Prevention Manager Amy Morris says the technology is making customers more confident.
12: We're seeing people use AI.

0: tools to help them understand their rights. However, we are noticing that there are problems when inaccuracies or misleading content is included in those responses.
1: New Zealand First Shane Jones says the LNG import terminal proposal needs to go before Cabinet for a final call on whether it's the right time. The government recommitted in June to building the Taranaki facility, promising to sign up a preferred provider this year. Now Energy Minister Simeon Brown won't guarantee procurement will be completed this term. Jones says if he has any misgivings, they'll be expressed in the privacy of the Cabinet room. UK Prime Minister Andy Burnham faces a political challenge with First Ministers from Wales, Scotland and Northern Ireland united on wanting to leave the UK. The three nationalist leaders have signed an agreement declaring Westminster's time is coming to an end. The Scottish and Northern Irish leaders are demanding referendums. King's College political expert Anand Menon says there's been talk from Burnham about devolving power from Westminster to the English regions.
2: He's hinted that he'd like to see the Scottish government give more power away within Scotland. The problem, of course, is under our devolution settlement, that's not his decision, that's the Scottish government.
1: In sports, football, 19-year-old forward Stipe Ukic is the only new face in the all-white squad for their upcoming four-match tour of Asia. They face Palestine and hosts China on September the 24th and 28th, respectively, before heading to Japan for the Kirin Cup, where they'll face Panama and then either the host nation or Ecuador. Baisley says Ukic has been impressing in Europe since moving from Auckland City at the start of last year.
3: Playing in the top league in Croatia, and he's been getting some minutes with the first team, and that's a pretty good level. Opportunity came up to have a look at him within the group. Sure, he'll get some game time.
1: In motor racing, Wellington's Henry Stadium will be converted into a racetrack this summer, playing host to some world-leading drivers. The International Race of Champions event debuts in this country on January the 9th and 10th. Formula One's Sebastian Vettel and Valtteri Bottas, Supercar's Chas Mostert and rally driver Hayden Paddon are confirmed starters. Organisers say more competitors are set to join the cast. They'll link up in identical cars to go head-to-head on a purpose-built tarmac racetrack inside the venue. That's news and sport. I'm Tony Doe.
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7: News Talk ZB Weather Watch 24/7. Northland to Whanganui, including Coromandel, Bay of Plenty and the Central High Country. Cloudy periods with the odd light shower, becoming fine about Bay of Plenty and the High Country this afternoon. Gisborne to Wairarapa, fine. Horowhenua to Wellington, also Marlborough and Nelson. Mostly cloudy about the North Island with isolated showers, extending to Marlborough and Nelson this afternoon and evening. Canterbury and Otago, excluding Clutha. Rain developing in Otago this morning and Canterbury this afternoon, with heavy falls and snow lowering to 500 metres inland. Buller to Westland. Showers turning to rain in Westland this morning and elsewhere this evening, with heavy falls possible. Fiordland, Southland and Clutha. Rain in Fiordland spreading elsewhere this morning, with heavy falls and snow lowering to 400 metres, easing to isolated showers later. And for the Chatham Islands, cloudy periods.
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7: What's the evidence that we need a

0: dedicated transport police unit, because part of me thinks that maybe it's just a signal to the public, so we, you know, so we use it, so we don't have those question marks. Is part of this the headline as well as what's happening?
1: Well, that's of course is part of it, is that we do want the public to have confidence to get out and use a world-class public transport system. And obviously the timing we felt was perfect, because obviously with the opening of the CRL and a massive increase in the public transport network and Kiwis using it, we want them to maintain confidence, and this is a commitment by the government to put a specialised, focused transport police section together to make sure that we have that our public transport system is the safest in the world.
0: What are the crime numbers in our public transport? I mean, how many assaults, robberies, and sort of offences are happening at the moment?
1: Well, so the serious crime assaults and robberies, I don't have those numbers.
2: 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It's Tim Beveridge on Newstalk ZB. Call 0800 80 1080.
0: Yes, howdy. 0800 80 1080. Text 9292. And you can email timb at newstalkzb.co.nz. So, the polls. I'm not that heavily invested in them any longer because I don't trust them, but do you? 0800 80 1080. There's been an article in the newsroom about, you know, basically there's an approach or science of polling problem, which means that I'm not sure how much we can actually trust the polls. I don't trust them at all. But the latest one is showing a possible hung parliament. I guess the question is, do you think Opportunity are going to get in? I don't think they will. I've got them at about 4.6, 4.7 in my own mind. But look, I'm just making up as I go along. I'm not sure if we're going to get any calls out of the Sydney Sweeney, who's a bit of a sort of, she's a, how do I describe her? She's a busty, sexy young actress who she uses her sexuality to, you know, present a bunch of ads or whatever. And she's doing a nude, an ad where her nude body is covered by footballs and basketballs, etc. And it's for a betting company. She's getting a hell of a lot of pushback from female athletes who are going, this is BS, and it's, you know, undermining all the things that female athletes have fought for, just to shove someone up for a sports betting company who's trading on her boobs and her bum. And I must say, I sort of have some sympathy for the athletes. In fact, I totally agree with them. I just find this sort of ad, you know, and it's sports betting as well. It's so facile. But there we go. She's making millions out of it. Also, you can have your say on that as well. I'm not sure how to turn that into a talkback topic, to be honest. There's the Tom Phillips story, which is another one I don't know where to go on the talkback side of things, because it's so damning. It's utterly damning. The police totally ballsed it up. I wanted him to use much stronger language than that. But those kids spent how many years in the wilderness with their... I don't know how long he was an alcoholic for, drinking beer and homemade vodka, but the repercussions of everything in that case had just been dreadful. And it could have been prevented if the police had actually acted on information they had. But it didn't seem that there's something in the system that meant they didn't take it as seriously as they should have, which I think is just obscene. So you can have your thoughts about that. And also women, 90% of women are part of the stat that 100, for the first time ever, Japan, who when they started measuring, there were about 150 people, I think, who were over the age of 100. This is back in the 50s or 60s. Well, now Japan has more than 100,000 centenarians. And we have had a few calls about this, about, you know, how long would you want to live for if you could live forever? But I think it's about the quality of life and all that sort of thing. But if you, you know, do know someone who's lived a long time, what do you think their secret was? There are these blue zones where people, actually, it's quite common that it's that in some of the blue zones, they talk about just a little bit of alcohol in moderation. I'm not sure where I'm at with that one, actually. I don't drink much at all, but And I'm starting to wonder where the

0: none is best. But I don't know. You see, they talk about having a meal and a glass of red wine or something. Well, doesn't sound too bad, does it? Anyway, let's carry on with the conversation because I've got a bunch of calls lined up, and that's enough from me. Graham, hello.
1: Yeah, greetings from South Lynn. Yeah, I'm been feeling what we call it
0: pole fatigue.
1: For some time now. I'm just getting through it and sort of switching off. Still another 50 or something odd days to go to the polls. Make sure you're on the roll.
0: Oh, I know. It's just interminable, isn't it? Can we have the election tomorrow? I'm sick of it.
1: And get over and done with. Yeah. I'm just sick of the barrage of stuff. One poll, another poll, another poll, another poll. A poll almost every day. And I'm getting fairly sick of it.
0: I mean, I'm looking forward to some of the debates. But the next...
1: I feel a bit exasperated, quite frankly, and here in Dunedin, the boardings have gone up, and they've already quite a few of them have been defaced and graffitied, and I'll probably leave it at that.
0: I must say, there's one of Chloe near on the way into the city, and I find the subtle defacing did make me laugh because somebody's just blacked out one of her teeth. bit of goody, and as I drove past, and there's another one where someone's got a little a twirly moustache on them. But the blacked out tooth is always good for a laugh.
1: Creative artistic humour. Creative artistic humour. Right. An event that's on this week that seems to escape the press. Maori Language Week.
0: I heard them saying, opening the news with, but I've got to admit, actually, it does seem a little bit more under the radar, doesn't it?
1: Well, it's been squeezed to the corner by all this political stuff going on. We're doing a privy concert at the Bog Bar that's in North Dunedin.
0: And in what way is that got something to do with Maori Language Week?
1: I'm doing some putting on a free show. It won't cost anything to turn up and to enjoy some songs, of course, including some in Te Reo. So I'm doing my bit for the
0: ones
1: language.
0: That have been translated, or are they actually Maori songs?
1: They are songs. I'm talking sort of Dean Waratene is the Bridge and Tui Teka, songs that people would know or would enjoy.
0: Good on you. Yeah. Okay, good on you, Graham. So, is it just you, is it, or have you got a band?
1: It's basically me. I'm a vocalist and...
0: you've got to have some music back. Are they just backing tracks?
1: Yeah, but basically backing tracks, yeah. I think it'd be a good time, had bad by all, and I said it's a freebie, it won't cost you anything to turn up.
0: Sure.
1: And it starts about 8 o'clock, and just enjoy yourself, enjoy the language, and
0: good on you. Okay, cheers, Graham. It's 16 past 3. 0800 80 10 80. Had a couple of callers holding it now. Who called and disappeared on me? But give us a call back. Tony's next. But after that, there are three spare lines.
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2: And Newstalk ZB, got a text from Adam Ree, the Tom Phillips case. There are things that we do, we can and can't talk about on air, and you've alluded to one of them, Adam, so sorry about that. Right, let's go with Tony. Hello.
3: Hello. Thank you. I am dealing with two companies overseas, and we are planning a special event here in New Zealand because it's the first country in the world to see the light every day.
2: Yeah.
3: And Gisborne is the first city in the world to see the light every day.
2: And, well, I mean, in terms of on each date, yes. I think apparently there's some other country, some little spot a bit further east of us that does, but anyway.
3: Yeah, I think because Gisborne is a city, it's not a town, apparently.
2: Yeah, I guess my question is why, so what are you talking about?
3: Well, my overseas friends say Gisborne, and we all I say Gisborne, but all of the media here in New Zealand are saying Gisborne.
2: Well, and I mean, so, it's the way the different places, you know, people clip certain, it's place names are pronounced, you know, okay. It does evolve over the course of time. I mean, you look what the English do to some of their locations.
3: Okay, I see. So it's quite normal. Yeah.
2: Yeah.
3: Okay. Oh, thank you very much for that. I appreciate that.
2: Was there something else you wanted to talk about, or...?
3: The other thing I'd like to talk about, just very briefly, is I have a friend in Phoenix, Arizona, in America, and he has a company which has been going a little bit longer than my company, and we do light shows, let's say. That's what we do. And he is always says, oh, I can't wait to visit New Zealand. I hear a lot of beautiful things about New Zealand, and I'm looking forward to coming to New Zealand one day. And people overseas in Europe and the States see New Zealand as a very beautiful country, like a Kiwi would think of Switzerland or some beautiful European country.
2: Well, yeah, we're often like that, aren't we, before we get to know a place. Yeah, anyway.
3: Yeah. Hey,
2: thanks, Tony. I'm going to move on. It's Millennium Island in Kiribati. Funnily enough, that's not spelt like that, is it? Kiribati. Millennium Island sees the earliest sunrise on most days of the year. And in New Zealand, it's actually Pitt Island and the Chatham Islands amongst the first inhabited locations to greet the morning light, depending on the time of year. Getting on to, anyway, let's, yeah. Somebody said that Emmy night was more like a feminist ladies' night. I didn't watch the Emmys. I don't really watch them. On the Charlie's Angels, Kate Jackson was an original Charlie's Angel, and the other person's reminded me that, of course, it was Farrah Fawcett, who died, actually, I forgot this, but she died in 2009. So what does that make her? She was born in... So she was only about 63 when she died, 64. Yeah, she died... She was born in 1947, and she died in 25th of June... 2009. Gosh, that's young. She died of cancer. So a particularly unpleasant sounding type of cancer by the look of it as well.

Anyway, yeah, so, gosh, I actually had forgotten. I think that must have skipped my attention when it actually happened. I don't remember that at all. I just assumed she was still alive. But, you know, she did. Farrah Fawcett, and it was Farrah Fawcett Majors, wasn't it? Because originally she was married to Lee Majors, who was, what was he, the $6 million man? So, yeah. Farrah Fawcett died, yeah, born 1947, died 2009. Okay, what else have we got? What matters, in my opinion, is just my opinion. I'm so over these polls, regards many regards, Kristen. Well, I'm a bit like you, Kristen, yeah. Tim, what was the name of the artist of the song you just played? Oh, that was Business Time. And that was Flight, they're called Flight of the Conchords. That was Jermaine Clements doing the voiceover mainly there, but Brett McKenzie was the other side of it, probably looking after more of the music on that side of things. But yeah, I forgot how funny they were. That was a peculiar success, wasn't it? How they suddenly got this show. Where was it originally beamed? Was it, I can't remember if it was on HBO or whatever, but when they got their American TV show, and of course it was Rhys Darby who played their shonky sort of manager, and he ended up having quite a career off the back of it as well. But gosh, they were clever. I can't remember if at this hour I mentioned that Wayne Brown being upset with local government minister Simon Watts, telling him to butt out of his council's democratic process. Gosh, Wayne is grumpy, isn't he? I mean, I think he's turned out to be quite a popular mayor because we sort of like the fact that you know exactly what he thinks about anything. He's not beholden to a party machine. He's just Wayne Brown, and he says exactly what he thinks. But when he says, see, he does try and, when he doesn't like something, he says it's Auckland versus, you know, Wellington should butt out of our business. But he's objecting to the legislation the government's got him, which is going to take away the voting rights of non-elected members of council committees. So there are certain committees where you get the councillors who are elected and they have their say, and then they've got a couple of members of the Māori Statutory Board who are not elected, who get to have a vote as well. And Wayne isn't happy. Whereas Simon Watts, I heard him with Heather. He's totally unapologetic about it. I'm with Simon Watts on this. If you're not, if you haven't been voted in, and you're sitting on a committee or a panel made up of people who are democratically elected, and you haven't been, then bad luck for you. Would be my take. Brown wants his own personal fiefdom, says this texter. He's just a few centuries behind the times. what's the other one? Oh, somebody's just mentioned, of course, the news that Winston Peters' brother, Jim Peters, has died. Yes, I did see that. And obviously someone he's a teacher and a well-respected member of the community in Northland, prominent Northland educator, yeah. Yes, so that's a sad time for Winston Peters and his wider family as well, yeah. On the age thing, Tim, I think 80 will do me. My mum passed away in February of 87 at the age of 57. In February of next year, it'll be 40 years. I don't know, I always think when you get closer to the age you've nominated, you're going to want a bit more, but anyway. And another person says on the police thing regarding Tom Phillips and the report that's come out about that. Look, the report won't contain every single bit of information. I think there's some stuff that's been suppressed for the sake of the kids. But this one says, hey, Tim, well, here we go again in New Zealand. Nobody resigns from the police or a rangatamariki in regards to the report and the Phillips report. What a bloody disgrace. Nobody can anyone have confidence in these organisations, says John. Well, I think my change in trust is that I certainly don't look at anything that a public organisation does and just necessarily always take it at face value. But then again, I

0: You've got to have a reason. I'm just thinking. Yeah, no, sorry, I'm talking around it at the moment. When am I sceptical or a bit hesitant to accept something that a public organisation has said? I guess it depends on the kind of issue it was. But look, I think the police were always being criticised, facing criticism for the handling of the Tom Phillips thing simply because it dragged on so long. Really? Don't you think? Right, that's enough from me. Love to hear from you. There are four spare lines. It's 28 past three. Anything else that's in the news that you're keen to have a chat about, give us a call. There are some more political stuff. I'm sort of avoiding getting into, you know, too much politics, just in case there are some other things we can talk about, and whether you maybe would, you'd love to be one of those 100,000 people in Japan who live beyond the age of 100. Back in a mo.
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0: Newstalk ZB with Tim Beveridge. Richard, hello.
8: Hey, g'day, Tim. Hey, I've been enjoying your discussion this evening around the politics, but I thought I might give you a little break.
0: Yeah. What do you want to talk about?
8: Yeah, so I wanted to tell you a spooky story, mate. Do you scare easily, Tim?
0: Yes, I do. No, it's all right. It's all right. What is it, a spooky, real-ish story or just a fun, spooky story? No.
8: This is the real deal, mate. This is the real deal. Okay. So buckle in and I'll tell you what happened. So when I go out on my kayak, I go out very early in the morning. And I'm like a pilot because I take safety, you know, very seriously.
0: Yeah.
8: And, you know, I do all my checks. You know, I got my 360 light on a pole behind me so, you know, boats can hopefully see me in the dark.
0: Yeah.
8: And, you know, I jump on my kayak, I paddle out to Browns Island, Motu Kariya.
0: What time?
8: This is about 4 in the morning.
0: Okay, yeah.
8: So, yeah, she's super dark. I've been out there 400 times.
0: So gosh, that is a lot.
8: Times. Yeah, and I get round the back, so I'm about 5 kilometres out to sea. And, it's probably about 5:30.
0: Where do you launch?
8: The time that I was there.
0: Where do you launch?
8: St. Heliers.
0: Okay,
8: down at St. Heliers Boat Ramp.
0: Yeah.
8: And, I see these waves on the horizon, you know, like sort of you're halfway between Browns and Motuhee, and quite big waves. And I was like, oh, geez. So anyway, I was on the beach. I do a bit of a cleanup. And about 10 minutes after these big waves hit the shore, like I was having a giggle and I was going, geez, I'm glad I dodged that bullet, you know. And I don't know where the waves came from. I don't know if they're seismic or I don't think it was a wake. And I go back to my kayak and like, well, no one's on Browns, mate. The island's deserted.
0: Oh, so you're on Browns at this stage. Yeah.
8: Yeah. So I'm on Browns Island. I've paddled over there. I see these big waves and they hit the shore. And anyway, so I go back to my kayak and I notice that the charging port, so it's around Bung, on the 360 degree light. So every day I have to charge it. was open. And I thought, mate, why? Because, like, if that poor

0: open. You know, you get sea air, you get a bit of salt water, you know, the thing will be buggered. And I thought, no, there's no way that I undid that. So anyway, I pushed the bung back in. And then I noticed that, you know, the paddle that you use on your kayak, you know, that's on what's called a deck line. So it's about a metre long, and it's got a very strong, it's like a spring-loaded hook that, you know, so it springs back and forth to stop the line coming undone. You know, you can twang it with your thumb. You know, like those pegs that you'd have on a clothesline. So super strong. And then I noticed that had been undone. I'm like, what? This is weird, right? So you got the charging port that I've redone. I've reconnected the... There's no way. Like, as soon as you're paddling, you'd know the thing wasn't connected. So I jump on the kayak, I push back, and I wouldn't have been 10 metres off the shore. And I've done it hundreds of times. And it was like somebody was underneath my kayak and they just gave me a big heave with their shoulder. And I was upside down in the drink in the middle of winter, 5 kilometres from home. And it was, I swear to God, mate, I've done it so many times. There's nothing under that water. And, yeah, it's just going to be one of those
1: bloody mysteries. Hell.
0: So,
1: what
0: yeah,
1: do you think?
0: Interesting, eh?
1: What went through your mind as possible explanations?
0: Well, at the time...
1: Russian submarine?
0: At the time, I was scared. It honestly felt like someone had just stood up and flipped me over, and I've fallen off the kayak twice in 600 trips, and that was one of them.
1: Dolphin?
0: I don't know. It was just the whole sequence of events, you know, the bung and the paddle leash and the flip. But I stuck it up on social, and, you know, someone made a suggestion. They suggested that potentially someone was protecting me, because if I had launched at that time, then maybe I'd have been in the wrong place at the wrong time, and that delayed me. So I thought, well, that's a beautiful way of interpreting what happened, because she was a long paddle home in the cold.
1: That's a good story. So once you got going, was it just uneventful after that?
0: Yeah, uneventful. It was just a normal autopilot.
1: It's a good story. So, it's a good, very good story, Richard.
0: Thank you very much.
1: Yeah.
0: And, hey, Tim, it's calendar season. The calendars are ready. Calendars,
1: oh,
0: mate,
1: yes. Have you got some more photos and things?
0: Yeah. So the 2027, I've doubled the donation to charity. So it's supporting the people, land and animals of New Zealand. So 10% goes to SPCA, Cure Kids or Keep New Zealand Beautiful. So just, you know, putting it back. They're available from NZ Prints. prints.co.nz.
1: Hey, by the way, have you been out on your kayak since what you've just described?
0: I have. But I've been off it for about 6 weeks.
1: And how was it like going back out after that sort of weird?
0: I find the longer I go without getting on, the more ominous it becomes in my mind.
1: If you just get out, you're fine.
0: Yeah, but I've been about 6 weeks. I'm not looking forward to the first paddle, because all of a sudden you reset and you start becoming logical about what if a boat doesn't see me, you know,
1: What's it like being on, is it weird being on Browns Island on your own just in the middle of the night? Or is there a little bit of light coming up at 5:30 now, I guess, isn't there?
0: Yeah, like, you know, 3 in the morning. I've done it at midnight, 2, 3. It's not too bad. You get a helicopter come over, because I think they're checking some seismics on the top, because she's a volcano. And it's quite dark. But you know, the darkest place I've ever been on the kayak is launched at Shakespeare Regional.
1: Yeah.
0: And I went round Tiritiri Matangi at 2 in the morning. And, mate, you've just got complete sensory deprivation, because, you know, you're behind Rangitoto.
1: I'm not sure that would excite me. I think I'd find that a bit too nerve-wracking.
0: Mate, I got told there was great whites around there, and but I'd made a commitment. I was on the school camp, and all the fathers were sitting around and were talking about, you know, what we do. And, you know, the guys are talking about ultramarathons, so I'm talking about kayaking. And I had my kayak with me, and I said, yeah, no, I'm going to go out to Tiri, you know, 2 in the morning. And the guys thought I was joking. But when I got out there, it gives you the willies, because you can't see anything. And, loud noises and splashes and stuff. And, I wouldn't do that again. I wouldn't wish that on anyone.

0: being in the complete dark, completely vulnerable.
1: Yeah.
0: Wouldn't do that one again.
1: No.
0: Yeah.
1: Good on you, man. Though 400 kayaks, that's a pretty good effort.
0: Yeah, come out with me sometime, Tim.
1: Let's think about that one. Okay, mate. Is it a twin kayak, is it?
0: No. Hey, I've got a funny name for the twin kayaks. You're going to love this. In the industry, we call them divorce machines because, you're always having an argument about paddle faster, paddle slower, why you're not paddling.
1: Oh.
0: That's the name that they're called in the industry.
1: Okay, mate.
0: But,
1: that's a good story. That's a great story. Loved it.
0: Yeah, cool. Right, have a good one, mate.
1: Cheers, Richard. See you, mate. Bye-bye.
0: Bye.
1: Of course, that is a good story, isn't it? But there we go. 0800 80 1080. By the way, Roger's texted saying, you evidently believe the BBC, which is unsurprising. I don't know what you're referring to, Roger. Which news report was I referring to? Because I haven't printed out any BBC stories, I don't think, have I? RNZ, The Guardian, RNZ, what else have we got here? The Post, the CNN, Herald stuff. No BBC at the moment. I'm not sure what you're referring to. Roger, you'll have to let me know. Anyway, back in a moment.
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1: All right, a bit slow on the calls at the moment all of a sudden, but never mind. Good morning. Bill was so interesting. My grandparents probably knew the bands he was mentioning as they lived in Auckland in the 40s. I'm ex-Radio New Zealand as well. Casualty of /hack restructuring, now work at MB. Agreed, government departments need to be transparent, accountable and stop fudging things. Speaking of police, remember the Ben Smart Olivia Hope case? Yes, I do. Yeah, police desperate for a result. Seems their methods were quite suspect, unorthodox. I think about those two every new year and their families. Yeah. Lars says, Tim, it's amazing that Tom Phillips and his three children were able to avoid detection for 4 years. Many years ago, escaped prisoner George Wilder became a folk hero when he avoided capture for 65 days. When compared with that, the Tom Phillips scenario is both baffling and legendary, says Lars. Well, yeah, I mean, actually, you know what? I do remember during the course of it just thinking, this is ridiculous. There's no way if they put a bit of manpower that they shouldn't be able to find this guy. And on the Sydney Sweeney thing, so this is the backlash that has come from female athletes. So Sydney Sweeney is a US actor who's, you know, she's

0: an attractive young woman with, you know, who, you know, doesn't hold back from flaunting, you know, if, what's that song, if you got it, flaunt it. What's that from? If you've got it, flaunt it. Somebody's going to tell me this in a second. It's from The Producers, that's right. How do I not know that? If you got it, flaunt it. Maybe I should actually play that, just for a bit of a musical interlude. But anyway, Sydney Sweeney's facing a backlash from female athletes and Olympians who've basically accused her of demeaning and sexualizing women's sports by appearing in a controversial advert for the sports prediction company. Well, it's a betting company, isn't it? So, of course, she's very popular with her male fans. So there's this commercial which has been viewed more than, was viewed more than 22 million times in the first 2 days. She's basically naked, but she's covered by footballs, basketballs, other sports equipment. And she tells the user they can just bet on sports. And after saying sports 9 times, she appears topless on a pool table before saying, you can't trade this, I just look good here. I find her just utterly vacuous, to be honest. But she's attractive, and blokes generally have midlife crises in their 20s about her. But a lot of people are, and athletes are annoyed because this is, you know, it's all about, it's sports betting. And a lot of, in fact, she's really getting some pushback. I think the protest was, it says here in the Guardian, it says that the storm of protest was led by British sprinter Amy Hunt, who won 4 European Championship gold medals last month. And she said, Sydney Sweeney, this is what women look like in sport. 21.4, I think that's her time in the 200. Muscles, hard works, blood, sweat, tears. This is a beautiful evening. Oh, no, that was a reference to another, to the winner of that race. And, you know, a lot of women saying, when you're a woman in sport, it's not pretty, it's not glamorous, it's not sexy all the time, definitely. And basically, they just accusing her of sexualizing and putting, you know, sort of women's causes when it comes to sports back. But, you know, I don't know what to make of it. But, yes, yeah, sex still sells. And, yeah, I mean, if you go and if you're into sports betting because someone attractive has been on the ad, then, I don't know, good luck to you, whatever. But anyway, this person here has said, Ree Sydney Sweeney, why can't the few female athletes complaining about Sweeney just accept she's a successful actress and model who's doing well? There's no bigger critic of females than other females. Many examples of top female athletes using their fame for similar adverts and modelling assignments, i.e. the Williams sisters, cheers, Mark. No, I support their right to say, get stuffed. You know, you're trivialising and sexualising sport just to make a buck on this crappy betting app. I'm all for them having their say about it. And Sydney Sweeney can do what she wants as well. Beyond that, I don't know what else we can add, really. Somebody says, what else? At this time, we not want to hear serious. Can you have a lighter topic for us that can't sleep? Yes, well, I did, you know, we did talk about aging and the fact that there are now 100,000 people in Japan over the age of 100 is something of a lighter topic. I'll see what else we can come up with. You could suggest one yourself if you like. Polls, oh, that's heavy, isn't it? Wayne Brown, that's politics. Politics, politics, politics. Archie and Lilibet, oh, Harry and Meghan. No. Why did I print that off? I couldn't be less interested. Put that in the bin. And take a break. Back in a moment.
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1: To sum it up, Labor's proposal isn't remotely big enough to transform the tax base. National's promise of no new taxes isn't an economic strategy, and proposing cuts in spending should mean being prepared to tell voters.
0: 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It's Tim Beveridge on News Talk ZB. 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
2: Sorry, I didn't attack with the wrong buttons there. My apologies. Now, somebody said, texted me saying, Tim, did you say you got the Japanese longevity story from the BBC? Where did I get it from? Hang on a second. I don't think so, but maybe. Got so many different bits of paper here. Stand by. Actually, I can't find the bloody thing. Where has it gone? Okay, so here we go. Here are the things I printed off. Sydney Sweeney thing, snooze. Wayne Brown, there's a couple of versions. Oh, no, CNN, I got it from this one. Although it's, you know, not just reported on CNN. I heard it on the way in on one of the radio news services I listen to. So one of the things I do when I'm on my way to work, apart from the work I've done beforehand, is I have a last minute listen to a bunch of news agencies. And so it ranges from, what are the ones I listen to? What's the agency called that I'd listen to? I've completely gone out of my head, but it includes, so there's Reuters I listen to. There's a German one, I can't remember what it's called now. There's the BBC, there's RNZ in there somewhere. I listen to our news constantly throughout the day. Anyway, it was one of those. And so when I got onto work, I Googled Japan, 100,000, there we go. And there is the BBC stories there as well. There's the CNN, there's the Irish Times, there's a whole bunch of things. Japan Today, UA News, Turkey Today, Yahoo, News on Japan, bunch of things. Anyway, lots. So if I go to, let's have a look at the, actually let's see what the Japan Times, let's go to the top hit there. So, the number of centenarians in Japan reached 107,677 this year. It's up 7,000 from last year. Nearly all of them were women. 94,298 were women. So if you are a man, you're only 10% likely to be in that stat of being over 100 years old. It's the first time it's topped the 100,000 mark. Okay, here's that stat. So the number of centenarians in Japan has consistently been on the rise. So in 1963, when the country enacted the Act on Social Welfare for the Elderly, there were just 153 centenarians nationwide. It was 10,000 in 1998, it was 50,000 in 2012, and now it's 100,000. The oldest man is 112. The oldest person is a woman. She's 104. She's 114. There's another one who got to 115 before passing away. So, yeah, the average, this is interesting, the average life expectancy in Japan is 81.35 for men and 87.33 years for women. So it says experts cite a relatively healthy diet, low obesity, well, that'll be a big factor, universal health care for Japan's long life expectancies. And the reason why women live longer are not exactly known, but experts cite the low incidence of cardiovascular events before menopause and lower smoking rates among women as potential contributing factors. So, hell, it's quite fascinating.

Okay. Oh, what's the time? Okay. Hi, Tim. How can you not be into Harry and Meghan? They've gone into retail. H&M shops are everywhere. Best, Leo. Thanks, Leo. Somebody suggests that it was a mermaid that undid the kayak and tipped it. Yeah, maybe there's a mermaid out there, Richard. I'm not sure mermaids, actually. Are mermaids supposed to be good things, or are they mischievous? Nettie says, Tim, good on their last call of being out in the dark and that big blue sea on his own. Bit creepy for me. Another one says, hi, Tim. Did you say you got the Japanese longevity from the BBC? Maybe that's what the texter was referring to. I might have heard it on the BBC part of the radio, but the article I printed off was from CNN, and now we've got the Japan Times. But anyway, who cares? Anyway, it says also that Richard guy is pretty out there. Why does he go kayaking out in the middle of the night? Well, there'd be a bunch of reasons, but it turns out, in fact, Richard's talked to me about this before, that he's also one of those sleepers who only needs about 4 or 5 hours of sleep a night. And there are people who just, it's not that they can't sleep. Well, I mean, I guess that's part of it, but they don't need it. That 4 or 5 hours sleep is enough for them. And maybe that's part of it. It's sort of like, well, if he's up, he might as well get out and do something. Some people might go for a bike ride, of course, but he goes exploring out on the out in the water, which I think does take a level of nerve, which I'm not sure, well, would I have it? Not to do it 400 times, that shows a level of persistence as well, doesn't it? Right, I think we need to go out with a little bit of, I need some music. So let's go a little bit of Beatles. No, that's not it. Try this.

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7: In this update, an inquiry says government agencies failed the children of Marukopa fugitive Tom Phillips, missing opportunities to keep them safe. Police shot him a year ago, ending his 4 years on the run. It found police were slow to act on reported sightings, and Oranga Tamariki dismissed family concerns for the children's well-being. Minister in charge Louise Upston says the report pinpoints key issues and challenges agencies to reflect and do better.
8: It finds that agencies did not take all practicable steps to protect the children and could have taken some steps earlier.
7: National's finance spokeswoman Nicola Willis is hinting she'll campaign on changes to research and development tax credits, but won't be drawn on the detail. Currently, R&D spend is eligible for a 15% tax credit. Willis says she'll reveal her plan after the pre-election fiscal update in a fortnight.
9: I think increasing the research tax credit makes sense.
10: Okay.
9: That's how we build the productive economy we want to
10: by
9: see.
10: By how much?
9: As I said, I'm giving you a teaser.
7: Energy Minister Simeon Brown won't guarantee procurement for a new LNG import terminal will be finished this term. In June, the government recommitted to building the Taranaki facility, promising to sign up a preferred provider this year. The terminal will be a backup energy source during dry years as domestic gas supply nears its end. Brown says if the government can sign a contract before the election, it will.
11: The priority is to make sure we go through a proper procurement process and we get a good decision, and we're working through that as quickly as we can.
7: It's hoped councils will benefit from changes to the fast-track consenting system. There's been some recent council and community concern about proposed housing developments seeking approval without enough infrastructure. The government is making amendments so councils can claw back more of the costs from developers. Housing Minister Chris Bishop says while there's an issue, it's not like things are being approved without requirements.
12: Those infrastructure conditions are often staged, so only once a variety of different stage gates are met can the houses be built.
7: Local Government Minister Simon Watts says he makes no apology after a spat with Auckland Mayor Wayne Brown. The government says it's moving to ban voting rights for non-elected members of council committees. Brown has now threatened to pull out of the Auckland deal and has sent a terse message to Watts telling him to butt out of the council's democratic processes. Watts says democracy is non-negotiable.
13: Elected representatives are accountable to their communities and voting rights should reflect that.
7: Latest data shows the ball in the housing market is in the buyer's court. The Real Estate Institute's House Price Index has fallen 0.9% in the past year and 17.1% from the peak of the housing boom. Sales are down 13% annually, and the average days for a sale have gone from 48 to 51. Chief Executive Lizzie Riley says there's lots of choice for those looking for a property.
14: There's no significant shifts downward or upward. It's quite a stable market. So in terms of you've got a decision to make, and you can make it when you want to make it and when you need to make it for your family.
7: In sport, rugby, more Sunday matches and a full round of fixtures over Easter week.

0: Weekend are features of the draw for next year's Super Pacific competition. 10 games will be played on Sundays next year, up from 4 this year. All 10 teams will feature across 5 matches at Easter. Just 3 were played this year, with 5 teams having a bye. The season kicks off on February the 12th with the Crusaders hosting the Reds in Christchurch. In rugby league, Eden Park boss Nick Sauntner is backing his venue to welcome a capacity crowd of 48,500 in Sunday's elimination final between the Warriors and the Knights. The last major sporting fixture at the ground was the All Black Test against Ireland in July. Sauntner says it's been a hive of activity since the venue was confirmed as host for the massive game.
1: The preparation since the announcement on Sunday morning has been relentless. The team of over 3,000 casual staff are getting ready to hold a sellout fixture here, with our outer oval opening from 1 o'clock on Sunday.
0: And the game is officially a sellout. That's news and sport. I'm Tony Doe.
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8: 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Northland to Whanganui, including Coromandel, Bay of Plenty and the Central High Country. Cloudy periods with the odd light shower, becoming fine about Bay of Plenty and the High Country this afternoon. Gisborne to Wairarapa, fine. Horowhenua to Wellington, also Marlborough and Nelson. Mostly cloudy about the North Island with isolated showers, extending to Marlborough and Nelson this afternoon and evening. Canterbury and Otago, excluding Clutha. Rain developing in Otago this morning and Canterbury this afternoon, with heavy falls and snow lowering to 500 metres inland. Buller to Westland. Showers turning to rain in Westland this morning and elsewhere this evening, with heavy falls possible. Fiordland, Southland and Clutha. Rain in Fiordland spreading elsewhere this morning, with heavy falls and snow lowering to 400 metres, easing to isolated showers later. And for the Chatham Islands, cloudy periods.
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10: One thing they did get wrong, because I mean their AirPods, fantastic. But one thing they did get wrong was that Apple Vision Pro. Did you take a look at that, Fred? I couldn't see. I think part of it is, as well, though, is for a tech company like Apple, some of their products just demonstrate that they're moving towards the future all the time and they're not stagnating, because part of the whole Steve Jobs legacy is to be always pushing things forward and innovating. And so if they just keep releasing the same similar-looking iPhones, like I'm running the iPhone 13, and normally, for years, I used to upgrade a lot, but I haven't felt like I need to because the advances haven't been big enough. So they kind of lose that ear, that Apple ear, and about them of being innovators if they don't take these big punts every now and then.
11: Yep.
10: Some of them might not come off, but it does look like they're, you know, forging towards the future.
11: Yeah, very true.
9: 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Talk back with Tim Beveridge. 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
8: 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I might throw some extra topics out there. I started the show

Well, we're just mentioning that for the first time, Japan has now more than 100,000 centenarians. And we've sort of had a discussion around, how long would you want to live for, really, and broader questions around life expectancy and all that sort of stuff, and nothing too serious. We've also touched on but left alone the Tom Phillips thing because it's just such a bloody disaster, and it must be disheartening for people who are hardworking police officers to see such a massive failure from the police on that, because it always stretched credibility that it went on for so many years that they couldn't find this guy and his kids. But anyway, we haven't really dug into this. So here's one we'll dig into if you want. I've got a couple of other things to mention as well. The Auckland Mayor Wayne Brown he's threatened to withdraw from the Rorkston regional deal over an announcement by Simon Watts, which removes the voting rights of an independent Māori statutory board. Now, I'll be honest, I don't know what Wayne Brown's out on about. Obviously, he likes the fact that these guys vote because they probably vote with him. He says it's an ill-thought-out policy that will cost ratepayers with no real benefit. Well, no, Wayne, the benefit is that people who haven't been elected won't be voting. So Wayne does get a bit grumpy and curmudgeonly on these things, and I think he's just lost the plot. I imagine if these guys on the statutory board were voting against the mayor, he'd be all for this. So it just smacks to me of a little slightly capricious, grumpy mayor at the moment. So the letter was, he wrote a letter. There was a letter that Brown sent in July, which was co-signed by Desley Simpson and Richard Hills, explicitly warning Watts not to interfere with Hokura. That's the name of the statutory board, the voting rights. Simon Watts is unrepentant. I'm with him. If you want to have voting rights, get elected. Also touched on the trains, etc. as well, just the only because I haven't been on overnight since the trains, the CRL opened in Auckland, but it is a great thing for Auckland City. I think it's magnificent. Cost us enough, but anyway, there we go. I think, by the way, Labor saying that, that Labor's policy of no more than $20 maximum per week, I think is just utterly bonkers. People who own cars and have to it costs a lot to get around any city, but somehow the public transport people need to have a cap of $20, I think it's just ridiculous. We've got to pay for this blooming thing. Now, just on something that's a bit more current. So, as we know, the Warriors have got a big game at Eden Park. It says here the game will be played at 55,000 capacity Eden Park. Somehow I was listening to Heather and it said 48,000, I thought. But anyway, it's many more thousands. So the Warriors have got this must-win game against Newcastle Knights to keep their hopes of this premiership alive. And there's a story about Cameron George, is that his name? Yeah, the Warriors boss, is urging ticket scalpers to stay away and let genuine fans enjoy this weekend's last home game of the season. Where are you at? Now, I don't know what I think. I think I'm not a fan of scalpers, but so he said, get out of the way, scalpers, there's no room for you. I'm not sure what I think of the whole scalping thing, because if people want to pay for tickets, everything in life has a price, and you try and set the price right so it'll sell out. But if you've got the price a bit, too reasonable, there are going to be people who buy tickets who will try and sell them for a profit. And whether they always succeed in selling them for a profit, I don't know. But so Cameron George he's been critical of those who are making money from the resale of tickets. I don't know if I get that excited about it, because it's a risk. If you buy tickets and you can't sell them for a profit, then, because let's not kid ourselves.

0: rugby league's professional sport, if there's money to be made by the administration and the game, they're going to make it. And they'll have had a big think about how much they should charge for those tickets. And if it turns out they've gone too low, then somebody else is going to capitalise on that. And I'm not sure if I really care. Much as if you are a fan who's missed out, you know, if you don't like what they're asking for, don't buy the tickets. And if you do like it, then obviously that is the going rate. I don't know. Is it a free market thing, or is there something obnoxious about ticket scalpers? Some might say that, you know, people who bought property when it was going bonkers and priced a lot of people out of the market, that's a form of scalping. Anything where you buy something and try and sell it for a profit, well, I don't know. I don't get that excited about it. What do you reckon? Should scalping be illegal? If you've gone to London and you're trying to go to one of the popular West End shows, you got these guys trying to sell tickets to you all the time. I'm trying to remember if I bought some tickets from a scalper or not. I don't think I did because I never trusted them. Or I might have once, and got shitty tickets at the back, and I think that's probably what I was expecting anyway. I think I might have even had a pole between my legs. You know, it's one of those things in a West End theatre where there's a restricted view and there's one of the supporting poles for the circle is, it's fine. You can still sit there. It's just, yeah. Anyway, it is 4:15. What do you reckon? 0800 80 10 80. Anything else you want to talk about, give us a call, because I certainly don't want it to be me for the next 45 minutes.
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6: 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Louise Upson, Tourism Minister, back with us.
7: We were much slower than other countries, and then when we did open up again, I think there was a bit of hesitation about whether or not we were open for business. And actually, 1 in 9 New Zealanders are employed in tourism and hospitality. Mm. So growing tourism is absolutely critical in terms of growing economic opportunities for New Zealanders. So we've made it a real focus as our government. And it just goes to show that when you have a focus on something, you can drive that demand back up.
1: Back this morning from 6, the Mike Hosking Breakfast with Range Rover, News Talk ZB. 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
0: News Talk ZB. Right, let's go to James. G'day.
8: G'day, Tim.
0: Hi.
8: I don't mean to be a... could you please explain to me what scalpers are?
0: Yeah, they buy tickets through the legitimate source and then they advertise them to make a profit. So they get in, they get a bunch of tickets for the Warriors game, say, I don't know how much they pay for them, and then they sell them for 2, 3, 4 times their value, whatever, just to make

0: taken back.
1: Yeah. So maybe a group of people, or could be just
0: a collection of individuals. It's just anyone who thinks they can get hold of a ticket and stick it on somewhere to sell it. Mm. It's not illegal. I'm not sure where scalping is illegal.
1: Yeah, it's kind of hard, really, because it just brings me back to one time back in the past, in about late 80s, used to go down, you know, like Canterbury might be playing Auckland. I had a couple of tickets, so one, my mate couldn't come, so I sold the other ticket at the gate, a couple of dollars less than what he was going to get at the gate, so I got some dollars in the hand.
0: You sold it for less? You sold it for...
1: Well, I had to, because he's got to buy it for, say, $30. And goes, well, what's the point of me buying it off you unless I'm going to get it cheaper? So I sold it for $28.
0: You know what I mean? Well, so, if there were still tickets for the game, that makes sense. Yeah, but if there were no tickets for the game, then... Yeah.
1: Yeah, it might be a bit different. But I don't see any problem with that, really.
0: It's something that annoys people. I mean, it's illegal in some countries, and I think in Ireland they banned the reselling of tickets above face value for profit. Mm. But I mean, you know, it's just promoters generally try and make as much money as they can. If they've got the ticket price wrong and somebody else can make some money, then good luck to them.
1: And the people that are actually selling tickets, and they get a guy on that's going to buy, say, 40.
0: What's that?
1: Wouldn't, you know, you're selling the tickets, right? And like, what do they call it, where you buy a ticket from? I don't know, Ticket Tech or whatever. And then a guy comes along and wants 40 of them. Wouldn't that raise eyebrows, unless you can say some story that it's all for your company or whatever? Wouldn't you raise eyebrows and just put a tick down and go, hang on, and then wonder why a person would want to buy 40 tickets?
0: Well, that's one of the ways that they try and prevent scalping is by limiting the number of tickets you can buy or whatever. Yeah,
1: if they do that, then it's okay then, isn't it? If they say you only allow 20. Well,
0: I mean, I guess the broader question, should ticket scalping be illegal in New Zealand?
1: Nah.
0: I must admit, I could be convinced why it should be, but at the moment I don't see it.
1: Now, if you're a great fan and you missed out on tickets, but you knew a scalper and you really
0: you resent paying more for it. Well, I mean, if you can afford it. I mean, in the end, it's sort of free market. I'm not a big fan of ticket scalpers myself, but anyway.
1: Oh, well, you know, they out there, okay, they're trying to rip off people, but, you know, but at the end of the day... Mm. You know, if you want to go see the game,
0: if you don't want to pay the ticket price, don't pay the ticket price. And if you do, then...
1: Yeah, that's right.
0: I don't know.
1: Right. And be on my own. But I've actually been to a few games recently, and I'm a bit older. I actually prefer to be at home, to tell you the truth.
0: Oh, well, honestly, I mean, that's a choice as well. But I think it'll be amazing to be at... I think that the atmosphere for the next Warriors game will be amazing. It made me quite a bit nervous for the Warriors. When I think I heard Mike, because, you know, as you might, Mike's one of the biggest fans. But he says, that he reckons they won't have a problem of disposing of the Newcastle Knights. And I always get worried when it's finals time and people make a proclamation, no, we won't have any problem with them.
1: Don't say that. You don't say those sort of things, That's like...
0: Well, it is a superstition, because surely what a particular person says or opinions they express makes no difference to what the outcome is. But it's funny how we're superstitious about that stuff, isn't it?
1: We are, and what he should really be saying is wish them all the best and all the best of luck, and we're behind you, things like that, instead of we're going to win and all this.
0: People can say what they want, but it's funny how we get nervous when somebody says, we're going to win. It's like, you'll jinx it. The idea that you'll jinx something.
1: That's what I reckon. I was just wondering if I could just quickly say, just been watching bit of foreign news. I don't know if you've been talking about anything about it, but Trump's latest stint is wanting to –

0: take the use space as a way of targeting different areas on the Earth, and he's going to weaponize space.
1: No, oh, I don't know. I think, look, he's just a sack of shit, that guy. I can't stand him.
0: Me neither, but this is what he's saying. And then he also is saying, they keep asking him all these important questions, like the one of AI. Now, why would you ask that man about AI?
1: Well, he is the president. I must say, I'm tuning out on the stuff on AI because there's nothing I can do about it. So I just, it's one of those potentially bad news stories. I'm like, la, la, la, la, la, stick my fingers in my ears and just hope for the best.
0: Why is that?
1: Because there's nothing I can do about the AI question.
0: No,
1: and I just find the reporting on it just stresses me out. So I just don't, engage with it.
0: Yeah, and it's just that I can't stand the man and myself, but I'm sick and tired of people asking him the question.
1: Oh, no, well, he's president, he's going to get asked this stuff. It's just that you don't want to hear the answer because he doesn't think it out very well.
0: Well, it's a silly answer anyway, and what he said about AI was all fake.
1: Well,
0: you know, God, that's what he says about everything. So what's the point?
1: Oh, no, really, I mean, you wouldn't put, if anything mattered in your life, you would not put much prospect on Trump telling the truth.
0: No, not at all. Yeah. There's a lot around that. But, hey, man, I really wish them really well and go hard and play good.
1: Good stuff, James.
0: Yes, thank
1: Cheers,
0: you.
1: Mate. Bye-bye. Okay. We'll be back in just a moment. 0800 80 1080 News Talk ZB. TradeDepot.co.nz.
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1: News Talk ZB, let's have a look at some of the texts. So, by the way, we had a text from Richard. Because somebody's saying, there was a text saying, why does he go kayaking? Where was it? It was a phone call, wasn't it? Yeah. So, hang on a second, let me just reject an abusive caller who's calling up. He doesn't like me saying nasty things about his best friend, Donald Trump. So Richard's texted saying, hey, Tim, here are the reasons for the 4 a.m. kayaking. Safety, less boats on the harbour. Increased visibility with my bike lights I have mounted on the kayak. The sunrise can be spectacular. Not hot, so no sunburn. Less fluids requiring to be drunk. When the sun is up, you get stronger winds as it warms the air, which then creates more wind. That can be your best friend or your worst enemy. Actually, yeah, that would be a big thing, I imagine, is that it's generally a lot calmer at night, isn't it? With less wind, that tends to be calmer out on the water. And I have own family and also have a job, so I need to make sure I'm ready and able to run my day, says Richard. And Richard is one of those guys who doesn't need very much sleep. So lucky old him. Lucky old him? Yeah, I guess if you don't need much sleep, you just don't get tired. I can't relate to that, to be honest. And some other correspondence. Good morning, Tim. Love it when you're on. Since the birth of my daughter, too, in

0: 1972, I too only need 3 or 4 hours sleep. And another, this Annie says, I feel very sorry for Harry and Meghan, especially the vitriol and hatred in the British press. Be interesting to know how many in your show feel the same. Oh, I don't care about Harry and Meghan. Harry seems, you know, I think that the work he does with the veterans is fantastic. I think writing his book Spare, where he, you know, basically aired all the family dirty laundry, I think was really pretty silly. It's interesting they've gone back to the UK though, isn't it? Anyway. And also somebody said, what is Colin's website for the calendar? No, it's Richard. But this person says, I tried prince.co.nz and it's not right. Thanks, Keith. No, it's actually not. That's not the website. I can tell you what the website is. It is, hang on, stand by for a second. It's nzprince.co.nz. So it's nzprince.co.nz. Right, let's have a look at some other bits of correspondence. Oh, now there was a story, you know, the Lucy Letby, you know, the nurse who was convicted of killing a whole lot of babies. There's a couple of things to this. There's been an inquiry into how, you know, she sort of got away with it and where were their failings. And hang on a second, let me just put a couple of these things to bed for a second. Sorry, just did a couple of calls calling and I had to put on hold there. So there's been the Thirlwell inquiry, which has just been released. And it wasn't actually an inquiry into the convictions. It was basically proceeded on the basis that Lucy Letby was guilty. And it was about how the Countess of Chester Hospital responded, how management didn't act sooner, et cetera, et cetera. And the failure to safeguard babies, right? And I actually asked, Googled basically, because my recollection is that, because it does seem horrendous what she's supposed to, you know, what she's been convicted of. But there is actually there's a live question around the safety of the convictions, which is still being dealt with, and whether there's been a miscarriage of justice. And that is going to be an interesting, interesting thing to watch, actually, as to whether there, in fact, is some form of miscarriage of justice. Anyway, tell you what, I'll take a quick moment and we'll come back with some more calls in just a tick.
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2: South Africa scored 17 unanswered points in 11 minutes in the second half. What did you see happening during that period?
3: I think they were just able to get their game going. They got some penalty advantages through their work in the set piece. They moved the ball around a little bit in that period while they had the advantage. But ultimately, yeah, they were more clinical with the ball in that period, and that put a little bit of pressure on us.
2: Is there anything that you can do better when a side like South Africa gets a roll on like that?
3: This is obviously something that we talk about. We're very conscious that against a team like South Africa, you know, they're the number one team in the world, and against them, you're going to lose momentum at times. So we talk about ways in which we can get back into the game.
1: That was a News Talk ZB Extra. Call 0800 80 1080 to talk to Tim. It's Tim Beveridge on News Talk ZB.
0: News Talk ZB 0800 80 1080. Where are we up to? Peter, g'day. Oh, sorry, hang on a second. I'll just switch my mode. Peter, g'day.
4: Well, Poland looks like it could attack Russia, according to their foreign minister, and take out their oil.
0: Sorry, who looks like they could attack who?
4: The Poland foreign minister.
0: Poland?
4: Yes.
0: Yeah, I don't think Poland's going to be attacking anyone, but they're probably being nervous of being attacked by Russia themselves. But what makes you think that Poland's

0: going to attack Russia.
1: Well, it's on RT.
0: Oh, jeez, Peter. Don't read RT. Come on.
1: They would cease to exist. But anyway.
0: Peter, if it's on RT, it's bullshit. I wouldn't trust a single thing that appears on RT. Poland's not interested in attacking anyone. I don't know why you buy into this rhetoric that somehow Poland's going to become the aggressor when we can see clearly that Vladimir Putin is the guy who has been making all the aggressive actions over the past few years. I mean, why are you reading RT.com?
1: Well, you've got to read all
0: No, you don't. There's all sorts of BS. You've got to be discerning. Why would I read RT?
1: Well, there's all sides for war, and Russia generally is, you know, increasing their armed production and is getting, you know, did send a little warning, you know, by attacking that train station after the...
0: They
1: sent a little message that, you know, we are serious if you carry on sending stuff to attack us inside Russia. And then New Zealand, I also read New Zealand about how much diesel and fuel we have, which is, you know, it's quite interesting, given that the Saudis are having difficulty because of their attacks, because they've been attacked, and their infrastructure. So it's getting very interesting. I think America and California, was it diesel up to $9.99 a gallon or something? I can't remember. But it's getting very interesting. And the Iranians are doing the fuel thing by... with the Houthis, which are quite interesting, because the fuel and the world economy, you know, if you don't have diesel, it's very difficult.
0: How would you like us to all sort? How would you like everything to sort of sort itself out? What do you reckon should happen? What would be if you could engineer some sort of global peaceful solution? And what would you be suggesting?
1: Well, first of all, follow international law, number one.
0: Well, that would require, okay, yeah, that's, that. Yep, yeah, okay, if everyone followed international law, number one, we'd stop invading each other, possibly, yeah.
1: Yeah, and then attach with that, as far as our fuel supply is concerned, the number one thing for the world is to put pressure on the US not to supply Israel with arms and all that, because if you look at...
0: I think you can go back a step, because if everyone was to obey international law, then Israel would stop, and the settlers would stop trying to throw people out of the West Bank and might pull... everyone followed the law, that would be wonderful, wouldn't it?
1: And then the genocide would stop, because my belief is unless genocide stops, and that's up to the US really... the world economy is going to be heading for such a depression, because Iran is not going to give up, and because Iran sees that the conflict caused by Israel and the US in the Middle East is a security threat for themselves, and so until such time that happens, they're not going to give up, because they're they're getting stronger because the fuel supply is, you know, going to be, you know, getting more critical. And that's what's going to happen in Russia and the Ukraine war. Well, Russia has said that, you know, NATO is not going to exist in Ukraine, yet Ukraine has had NATO help in having troops and all that and training and all that stuff. And,
0: yes, that's pushing back against Russian aggression, of course, isn't it?
1: Well, the thing is, if you're a country like Russia, and years ago you sort of imploded and you got a lot smaller because your thing broke up.
0: The Soviet Union was one thing. Russia is a country in its own right.
1: Yeah, but it's not as big as what the Soviet Union used to be.
0: Well, a lot of people were quite glad to get out of the Soviet Union because they didn't want to be under communist control. They've got their own democracies now.
1: Yes.
0: Are you nostalgic for the Soviet Union?
1: I listened to Jack bro.
0: No, I don't care.

0: Who you're listening to? Are you nostalgic for the Soviet Union?
1: I have been there, but he was explaining that the way Russia thinks is that some of these old republics that used to be part of the Soviet Union, you know, which is an old empire,
0: like Poland, including Poland.
1: Well, I wouldn't expect so, as Poland,
0: including East Germany. I mean, they weren't really part of Russia, but it was, you know.
1: No, but the East Germans, if you look at their voting record for the Alternative for Germany, that they don't like the idea of having a war with Russia.
0: Nobody wants to go to war with Russia. So Russia, I don't think Russians are keen on being at war. Interestingly, worried about the genocide and the attacking and the loss of life in Palestine.
1: Yes.
0: Putin's been responsible by waging war. I mean, there's something like 500,000 soldiers in Russia have died, way more than have died in the Middle East. But anyway, it's a tragedy for them and their families, isn't it?
1: 300,000 or something Palestinians.
0: Well, that's not quite the number I've got here, but anyway.
1: Well, if you the Lancet, it was a UK British whatever they call them who put out a paper basically from memory suggesting something in that vicinity, because the unless they've got confirmed deaths, they don't count them, so it's a bit like a crime.
0: Well, the Gaza ministry has reported 73,000 Palestinians killed. That's from the Gaza Health Ministry. There's 174,000 injuries, of course. That's no good.
1: But the thing is, my understanding is they don't report unless they've got the evidence of the people who are dead. So the people who are buried under the rubble, my understanding is they're not counted.
0: Well, I would have thought Gaza Health Ministry would tend to err on the side of keeping that figure larger than smaller, but anyway.
1: No, apparently not. And that's why the difference. So in answer to your question, international law. So we really need the US to follow international law rather than just attack people's fishing boats and kidnap a president of Venezuela and say all oil has to go through a US bank account, just like happens in Iraq at the moment. They have an account for oil, and the US decides how much they're going to get for running their country. So the US after World War II, was a significant power with the amount of GDP and everything else like that. So this conflict is a bit like the post World War II order. So BRICS, they're really an alternative to the UN. So we're on a change because of, you know, the other countries that are going to BRICS with respect to the people who produce oil and the amount of population. So this is quite significant as far as countries not wanting to use the US dollar and having an alternative to Swiss. So it's a lot
0: bigger.
1: Well,
0: the US dollar is still a pretty strong element of currency, but anyway.
1: It's an alternative because if you're currency can just be taken or your gold reserve taken. It's a bit risky, you know, to invest with US dollars or trade in US dollars. So the thing is that sovereign...
0: Anyway, I think we're getting a little off the topic and we might have to move on.
1: No, but this is important. Sovereign countries that do what they want to do rather than what the US wants to do. And those two are basically, Yemen is against the genocide more so than China. Mm. China really hasn't done anything about genocide in Israel, as far as I can see. And the other one is Iran.
0: Well, and China doesn't have much to do with anything apart from, you know, threatening Taiwan and everything.
1: Iran has said it's against the genocide. So, if you look, you know, what Western country has actually said the same thing? Name one.
0: I don't know. I don't keep tabs on who's made a proclamation on it, but I think you find that Israel's not exactly the most popular country in the West either. So,
1: No. Well, it's getting less popular. So the thing is, for all the countries that sort of follow the US agenda when they don't follow international law, if the sort of legal we're in a stage where

0: where legal activity and the UN and the Charter are becoming meaningless. You know, the whole world's, you know, but like the British when they, you know, did piracy of the sea, you know, just helping themselves and, you know, who could take what? And that's what has been happening to shipping. You know, like the Ukrainians haven't been able to get their wheat exports out. And that's, you know, going to cause famine. Yeah, and then if people can't get fuel, that also...
1: Well, yeah, of course. I mean, yep, you're right. But, Peter, I've got to move on now, mate. Thanks for your call. But please, just stop reading Russia Today, RT.com. You know, it's total bollocks. Right. It is 16 minutes to 5, News Talk ZB.
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3: Yes, and Stuart, good morning.
4: Good morning. I've been listening for a little while. I'm just combining a couple of topics there with Richard out on his kayak and someone suggesting a mermaid, which then gave me the image of Sydney Sweeney as a mermaid, which would probably tip him over, I suspect.
3: Yeah, God, I'm sorry over her, you know.
4: Oh, look, as you said before, the thing is attractiveness is most of the visual media do it. Do you get Sky News at home, do you, or the Australian one?
3: I don't usually watch Sky News. We have it on the screens here.
4: It's just that there's a weather presenter there. She's an American who's got very good looks, and if you look at up on the
3: what is the this web, Sky News Australia?
4: Yeah, I've rebranded to News 24. But a woman called Marina Newman. She, I never know what the weather is.
3: God, we're pathetic as men, aren't we?
4: Yeah, of course we are. A couple of other things.
3: I guess in a, you know, I don't know. Yeah, I guess she's attractive.
4: Well, I don't know if you remember a few years ago, the ASB Classic, the tennis was on, and all the advertising was just about Anna Kournikova. I mean, that was it. It was.
3: Well, at least she could play tennis, though. I mean, she wasn't top in the world, but where was she, about number seven or something?
4: Oh, she was pretty good. I mean, sort of similarly, Sharapova, you know, she was pretty.
3: Well, she was a world number one.
4: And it was just the grunting that really got to me. It was
3: the shrieking. Yeah.
4: Oh, all that stuff, yeah.
3: Actually, I've got to say, I wonder how much damage that sort of stuff did for tennis, because I used to watch a bit of tennis, but the grunting, I'd just switch the TV off and be like, life's too short.
4: Yes, yes. A couple of other topics there. You were talking about the city council, the mayor not wanting

0: become less and less enamoured with MMP. I'd prefer first past the post, to be honest. I would prefer people who are accountable to their own electorate as opposed to people who are accountable to the party machine. I'm completely over MMP.
1: Yeah, I'm not a great fan of MMP, but equally, first past the post, it was too limiting. You know, you didn't get any of the small parties really getting much of a say. We did actually, strangely
0: now
1: enough,
0: they have too much of a say.
1: Yeah, back in the sort of 70s, early 80s, when you had the Values Party, a lot of their ideas actually got adopted into the mainstream.
0: Were the Values Party the ones that preceded the Greens? Values became the Greens, sort of thing.
1: Yes. But, you know, they were, if you like, the real deal, not like they are now, where someone I met described the current lot as the Watermelon Party.
0: Well, green on the outside, red on the inside.
1: Yes. Your thoughts on the polls. Now, I heard that Hosking thing as well, and the interesting bit that I got out of that was, in fact, that there's no account made of anybody who can't speak English. And increasingly, of course, we've got a lot of people in New Zealand who English isn't their first, or even, you know, they don't want to speak anything other than, you know, Chinese or, you know, Hindi or whatever. And so they just are getting ignored.
0: Well, there might even be people from the Pacific Islands who still just stick to their own language.
1: However, the other thing, you said you don't believe the opportunity vote at being over 5%.
0: Yeah.
1: I read a website which I sort of refer to as a begging website. Do you know the one I'm referring to?
0: No, I just...
1: Stuff, because it's always asking for a contribution.
0: Oh, it's a terrible website, that one. It's just awful.
1: Anyway, there's a lot of stories on there where, certainly in the last 6 months, I've opened it up for comments.
0: Yeah.
1: And there's a lot of people who are just so annoyed with the Tweedledee, Tweedledum of Labor National that they want a protest vote. And
0: well, people need to get over themselves and work out, you know, what sort of party and what sort of policies they want. You know, protest votes, I don't know, do what you want sort of thing, but...
1: Well, yeah, you know, I don't know. We've been waiting generations for improvement and nothing keeps happening. And this is why the rise of, you know, unfortunately, but the rise of what's happening with One Nation in Australia. Mm. People are sick of the status quo. And the mainstream politicians don't seem to understand that.
0: Well, you know what? I think it's difficult to be a politician who's trying to govern for the majority, though. I think, you know, it's easy to sort of snipe from the fringes and say we're going to do X, Y, and Z. But in the end, you know, I don't know where we're going with politics. But, yeah. Anyway, hey, Stuart, I do have to wrap it up because I've got to take a break
1: and then wrap it up. That's fine. Okay,
0: call again. Cheers. Bye-bye.
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0: worse, mate.
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3: Yes, News Talk ZB. Let's just see. What else have we got here? I just want to make sure that I haven't messed something up. No, I think we're so I'm just trying to time things so we can... right. Let's have a look at some of the final bits of text. So... this person says, I liked your comment, read the New Zealand Police. It would have been difficult, read the awful situation where the farmer was shot, the children were harmed, when we know how hard our police work, says Kathy. Quite a few messages for Pete and his support for Russia. Another one says, scalpers are scum, so many season tickets holders missed out on tickets last week, and why should they pay the resale price? Doesn't help idiots post their pre-sale codes on Facebook, etc., for everyone to use. No, look, I don't know. Look, yeah, that's a funny one, the whole scalpers thing, but yeah, I just hope that people who want to get tickets for the game manage to get tickets without getting screwed by a scalper. But yeah, it's sort of beyond that. It's a little bit like a free market. Oh, look, I'm not making any more sense, to be honest. I'm going to go out with a little bit of, I think I've timed this right. I might have played this last week, but a little bit of Meatloaf. Yeah, why not? Just to take us to the end of the show. And I'll be back same time tomorrow. Of course, Ryan is next with the early edition. And I'll catch you tomorrow. Here's a little bit of Meatloaf to take you into your Wednesday.

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4: Atamarie, ko Nivereti Manu te nei ko te rima, karaka te wā. The Children Commissioner's demanding action with a multitude of failures in the search for the Marakopa children brought to light. A four-year manhunt for notorious fugitive Tom Phillips ended a year ago when he was shot dead by police. An inquiry finds public agencies overlooked concerns, delayed action, and missed opportunities to find the children earlier and prevent their disappearance. It criticises the lack of information sharing, particularly across Oranga Tamariki and police. Commissioner Jane Searle says the need for better coordination isn't new, so we need to get on with making change.
5: We need to act with urgency, because when we don't, the consequences can be very significant for those children and young people involved.
4: And the police commissioner says he was disappointed to hear a film crew had been given exclusive access to the Tom Phillips case. Richard Chambers says that wasn't acceptable, and he says that the inquiry found some police staff felt uncomfortable about a documentary crew's exposure to some of their more sensitive tactics. Latest Immigration New Zealand estimates show more than 19,000 people are overstaying their welcome. In the last 3 years, the visas of more than 6,500 people expired without them leaving the country. Americans topped the list of those who had overstayed since 2023 at 925 people. People from Tonga, China, the UK and India round out the top five. Local Government New Zealand standing firm on all its demands around fast-track law, despite one change set to be pushed through Parliament this week. MPs will vote on an amendment that would mean fast-track developers will have to pay more towards the associated infrastructure costs of unplanned development. LGNZ had called for a pause on all future fast-track housing referrals this week. Vice President Dan Gordon says they still believe this is needed, as well as their other recommendations.
6: It also looks at considering cumulative effects and reviewing fast track for housing to ensure it works well within the new housing system.
4: And Auckland Council is appealing a decision to give fast track approval to Orewa's controversial Delmore housing development. It believes the fast track panel made four legal errors relating to highly productive land, water and wastewater infrastructure, stormwater and flooding in providing open space. Seasonal hiring's ramping up, with Christmas now 100 days away. Data from job website Seek shows Christmas casual and seasonal job ads rose through August and are set to peak across the month and next. Year-on-year job demand rose 10.4% last month across both retail and hospitality respectively. Seek chief economist Blair Chapman says it may seem far in advance, but businesses have to be prepared. Hope's overseas principals take a lesson from Kiwi educators while in the country. The NZ Principals Federation is hosting the International Confederation of Principals Convention in Auckland this week. About 1,200 leaders from 20 countries will discuss matters such as curriculum, assessment, AI and equity. And former New Zealand First MP Jim Peters is being remembered as a renowned educator. A brother of Winston Peters, he was 89. His roles in education include principal at Kaikohe's Northland College and Pro Vice Chancellor Māori at Auckland University.
7: News Talk ZB Sport. Jakub Menchik is returning to defend his ASB Classic tennis title at Auckland in January. The 21-year-old Czech is ranked number 15 in the world. He says the close distance from court to fans at Stanley Street differentiates the tournament from others.

0: 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Super Rugby teams can expect to lose their top talent for back-to-back rounds around the maiden Anzac Day test at Brisbane. Competition boss Jack Mesley's clarified how players will be managed.
1: Most of those All Blacks and Wallabies will be rested the weekend before Anzac, play that Anzac weekend and expect to see them back the weekend after.
0: An unrelenting mindset from Warriors second rower Jacob Laban on pushing through fatigue ahead of Sunday's win or go home NRL playoff with the Knights at Auckland's Eden Park. He's acknowledged exhaustion led to lapses in the second half of last weekend's loss to the Dolphins. Laban, who's played all 80 minutes in the past six games, intends to focus on improving technique and positioning while he's tired. He's ruled out asking for a substitution.
2: It's why we train for pre-season. It's why I will write all these goals. If you want something, you're going to go earn it. So if that's the way to earn it, then that's the way to earn it.
0: World Surf League Asia Pacific President Andrew Stark welcomes the chance to deliver a second straight New Zealand Pro event. The Raglan event, which ran in May, will remain a tour stop next year. Stark says the desire to return for Manu Bay's left-hand break was overwhelming.
3: I just spent the last two events back-to-back with all the surfers in Tahiti and Fiji, and they were all asking me, Andrew, are we going back to New Zealand? It was so good. We love the wave. We love the place. So great to have surfer support.
0: And after decades of history in track and field, Kenya will finally host the World Championships. The country's capital, Nairobi, has won the bid to stage the 2029 edition. I'm Andrew Alderson, and that's News Talk ZB News and Sport to 5 past 5. Ryan Bridges next.
4: Met Service forecast for New Zealand, Northland, Te Whanganui, including Coromandel, Bay of Plenty, Central High Country, cloudy with the odd light shower. Gisborne to Wairarapa, fine. Horowhenua to Wellington, Marlborough and Nelson, cloudy with isolated showers. Canterbury and Otago, rain and snow lowering to 500 metres. Buller to Westland, showers turning to rain. Fiordland, Southland and Clutha, rain in Fiordland spreading everywhere this morning. Snow lowering to 400 metres and the Chatham Islands cloudy periods.
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6: Good morning. Welcome to Wednesday at 6 after 5. Great to have your company. Tom Phillips, do we really need another deep dive into this? The UK rushes testing its neighbours again. The minimum wage freeze, we'll take a look at that. We'll look at fast track and we've got global dairy trade result for you. It's flat. We'll have the numbers.
5: The agenda.
6: Wednesday the 16th of September, let's go to the UK. Baby killer Lucy Letby, there's been an inquiry, reckons that 3 babies could have been saved if the hospitals had done more.
7: Errors were made by nurses, doctors and managers at the time of these events. Looking for clinical or other explanations for deaths and collapses was not wrong. But once there was suspicion that Letby may be causing harm deliberately, safeguarding steps should have been taken.
6: Quite similar to the Tom Phillips inquiry that we've just heard about, you know, and you have either a killer or you have a nut bar, and then you have a whole bunch of agencies after the fact trying to say, well, we should have done this, we should have done that. They reckon they're going to put now live streaming cameras in baby wards in the UK.
8: I have asked my officials to urgently develop plans for cot cams, which can also help parents feel better connected to their babies when they aren't able to be with them in person. The inquiry says the sudden unexpected death in infancy and childhood guidance must be updated. I agree. That is now underway.
6: Right, we'll stay in Europe. Russians appear to be at it again. NATO fighter jet shot down a drone over Lithuania. Authorities say it likely came from Putin's mates in Belarus. Denmark's accusing a Russian warship of firing flares at one of its choppers. There's sabotage on train tracks in the Netherlands. Here's Poland's foreign minister.
9: We seek no conflict with Russia. We are a purely defensive alliance, and I think I make that clear. But we can't pretend we are not seeing what Russia is doing, first of all to Ukraine and then to ourselves. We found a drone literally yesterday that was washed up on our shore. I think it was some kind of lost drone in an exercise. We're still working on it. But these are not actions of a responsible part.
6: Right, let's go to the US. The Supreme Court's given an to Trump's plan to restrict mail-in voting ahead of the midterms in November.
10: He said that the Supreme Court has really let our country down. He said certain justices are petrified of these crazed and depraved Democrats and are totally unable to show the courage necessary to save our America. And he really singled out the 3 justices that he himself appointed to the Supreme Court.
6: Now, the federal government

0: And would have had more say over who could vote by mail. The justices said basically there's not enough time to bring in the new rules.
1: Hear it first. 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
0: 9292 is the number to text. We'd love to hear from you this morning. I spoke to Chris Bishop yesterday. He said that, you know, the government's LNG decision, which they haven't actually made or locked in yet, they haven't signed any contracts. And remember, we are fast approaching the election, but this is the LNG terminal in Taranaki. Haven't signed any contracts anyway. Chris Bishop yesterday said that the LNG terminal, the mere mention of it and what it would do to the dry year risk, i.e. fill the gap, has helped to bring down electricity, wholesale electricity prices. Now, that's a coin toss. You know, it could be that we're doing more renewables. That's what some people in the industry have told me. Anyway, there is no doubt that wholesale prices are down this year on last. Okay, so that's a good thing. But if part of the reason is LNG, then you'd better hope they're going to go ahead and do the LNG. And that is not a done deal. That is not a sure thing. Shane Jones has signalled that his mind is not yet actually made up on LNG. Of course, we've had Methanex and the closure that will increase supply of gas. Does that buy them some time to sit on their hands and twiddle their thumbs for a while longer? The hope was the terminal would be in place by the winter of 2028. Apparently, there are two bidders shortlisted, both of which want to put the terminal at the port of Taranaki. And the ministers apparently haven't yet said which of those they prefer, but also haven't yet apparently given the go-ahead or even the green light to the whole thing happening at all. So where are we at with LNG? With 52 days to go until the election, we're still actually no clearer.
1: Ryan Bridge.
0: 10 after 5. Asset sales. This is another interesting one. So we had National making noises about asset sales or asset recycling, whatever you want to call it. You know, why do we own Met Service? Why do we own Cordia? Why do we own TVNZ? Do we need our stakes in Meridian and Mercury and in Genesis, the Gentailers? We have this government, I should say, or we, the people, $100 billion worth of commercial assets. And then we've got about almost $500 billion worth of physical and financial assets, that stuff that's held by ACC, the super fund, all that kind of stuff. But with the commercial assets, do we need to own them? David Seymour says that Treasury has advised there's a dozen we don't need to own. And yet National has said that they're not going to move on asset sales. So what gives? 11 after 5, News Talk ZB, back after this.
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1: 5:13 News Talk ZB. This texter says, Ryan, when is the cutoff date for the government signing off on policy, etc., before the election? They really need to get on with this. This is real NG. Well, there's sort of a 3-month period where you're sort of a not a caretaker government. That's more what happens afterwards, but where you shouldn't do anything major, nothing to rock the boat, and signing a contract committing the Crown to go ahead with an LNG import terminal would probably fall within the bounds of that. So you'd want to probably already have it done. They can still sign something. Remember, Labor doesn't want the LNG terminal, so that complicates it. However, saying all of that, it could still be done this side of the election is the blunt answer for you. 14 after 5.
0: Ryan Bridge.
1: Fast change has been made to the laws that will affect fast-track developments. Councils will now be allowed to claw back some of the cost of the infrastructure from developers. The councils still want more.
2: You could say the government's listening, but I think it's trying to make something good out of something that's not great.
3: Look, we're really happy to see they're listening, but look, that was a half a billion dollar mistake that we can't claim back.
1: Bruce Weir, Independent Urban Planners, with us this morning. Bruce, good morning.
4: Good morning, Ryan.
1: So how much of what the councils will have to be stumping up with are the developers going to have to pay for? Is it what the councils are saying, not enough?
4: I think there's some case to say for councils that clawing back some DCs would go, you know, would be a positive thing. But, you know, you've got to be so careful with this, you know, with the developments. You don't want to discourage them. I know it sounds like every developer makes a ton of money, but it is really hard work to get development through. And you don't want to discourage people doing innovative, out-of-the-box solutions for urban growth.
1: Like shipping people's effluent from a housing development north of Auckland.
4: Well, you know, like, you've got to follow the money. And look, we blow a lot of money within councils on infrastructure and, you know, engineering runs, right? And we're looking for innovative solutions. You've got to get more for less. You know, you've got to get greater efficiency in all these things. And I think the fast-tracking pathway provides that opportunity to take slightly different tax. And there's been problems in the past, but at the end of the day, there are good engineering solutions. There's great engineering fraternity out there who know how to deliver infrastructure more efficiently on private lots. You get bogged into the council government system and the costs blow out pretty rapidly.
1: Bruce, if you're a developer listening to this and you go, oh, fast track, that sounds great, and then you have, oh, government changed to fast track, which means we could be paying more for infrastructure, and then you've got council saying we want more pressure on government to do more, what does that do to your decision making?
4: Oh, it makes me extremely nervous. I mean, it's not that fast. You know, that's what people have to understand. You know, I come from mainly private sector background, and these fast-track processes take years. They cost the developer an absolute fortune, so they rely on getting, non-zoned land cheaply to make it all work. You know, if you try and do something innovative on zoned land, you're paying through the nose to get it, so and then holding costs and all the rest. You cannot deliver affordable housing. It's just impossible to do it through zoned land unless you're sort of building slums for people, which nobody wants. So you know, there's got to be there's give and take here. It's not a one-sided thing at all, and councils need to be extremely careful about how far they push.
1: Interesting. Bruce, appreciate your input this morning. Bruce Weir, Independent Urban Planner. Time is 18 after 5.
0: Ryan Bridge.
1: Okay, global dairy trade auction overnight. We were down 1.1%. Last time the auction went backwards was start of July. So here we are, 15th of September. Well, that's the date of the auction overnight. And we are down 1.1%. The stuff we really care about, skim milk powder is up 0.1, whole milk powder down 0.8, mozzarella down 6, cheddar up 16.5%. Good morning for cheddar. Butter down 5.7. You're on News Talk ZB. And we've got a lot to talk about.

0: I want to get to tax actually before 5:30, so we'll do a bit of that. We're also going to get to the UK after news at 5:30.
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0: 5:21, the yields on your bonds just keep going up and up and up and up, but they're up over 5%. This is in the US for a 10-year, and that is the highest level since 2007. You've got oil up again, trading now around $107 a barrel. And tomorrow we have the Fed making an interest rate decision in the US. And the investors now thinking a 93% chance that they will hike rates. That's up from 59% a week ago off the back of that news, 5:22.
5: Ryan Bridge.
0: ACT wants to freeze the minimum wage for 3 years. Unions don't like it, obviously, but even the EMA representing bosses reckons maybe it's a bit much.
8: Well, I think the minimum wage freeze is probably a step too far. I get the sentiment behind it.
0: Rachel McIntosh, ETU National Secretary, with us this morning. Rachel, good morning.
9: Good morning.
0: Not a fan, I would imagine.
9: Definitely not a fan. This is a terrible thing for our country. It's certainly a terrible thing for anybody who gets paid the minimum wage, who will effectively be going backwards over 3 years.
0: It's not going to happen, is it? I mean, I don't think National's going to go for it, but you get increases. I mean, as part of the problem, under the last government, we had an increase of, 60%+ over the term of their government. And you've got small businesses who employ people on the minimum wage who say that that upped their labour costs to the point where some of them could no longer operate or had to reduce hours. You know, do you have to maybe look at smaller increases so that it is more affordable, so that it's not such a shock and we get knee-jerk reactions like this one?
9: The increases to the minimum wage have been totally necessary. We're actually still suffering from the freeze to the minimum wage that happened 30 years ago, because the minimum wage is well below what people need to survive on. And if you think about the people who are doing the work, if you freeze the minimum wage, then what you are saying is that there are people in this country that are not worthy of being able to live, basically, and there is nobody in that category. And the people doing the work actually are creating the wealth. And as wages go up, actually money circulates around the economy. So those small businesses, if they are underpaying people, then they are not creating a customer base for themselves. So it actually doesn't help the people that it's supposed to help, and it's

0: certainly doesn't help the people it's not supposed to help, which is the people doing the work.
1: No, yeah, I totally understand that. I don't think anyone's saying that anyone on the minimum wage doesn't deserve to get more or doesn't need more. Everybody needs more. But the question is, where does the money come from, right?
0: Well, the money comes from the wealth that is being created by the people doing the work. That's where the money comes from.
1: Good to have you on the show this morning. That's Rachel McIntosh, Etu National Secretary. It's 24 minutes after 5. News Talk ZB.
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1: News Talk ZB, it is 26 minutes after 5. Great to have your company this morning. Tax cuts are back on the campaign agenda. Nicola Willis dropped a wee hint at the Business New Zealand election conference yesterday in Wellington. Bracket creep is hurting workers. There's no doubt about that. As your wage increases, you creep into a higher tax bracket. You pay more marginal tax. That's not fair. So something might be done about it. And I say might because there are caveats. There are big caveats on this. National must first be re-elected. Its coalition partners would need to agree, and that was far from a done deal yesterday by the looks of it. And the government must have its books back in surplus before anything changes, and the plan for that at this stage is 2029-2030. As I said yesterday, even then it is wafer thin, and how many times have we been promised a surplus that doesn't eventuate? More times than I can count. Feels like a mirage. We'll find out more about this after the fiscal update at the end of the month. October 11th, by the way, ACT is going to make its pitch for flatter tax rates. They're releasing their alternative budget in October. And so we'll find out more about what they have to say about it. Then New Zealand First is working on a foreign investment tax incentive. The Nats are looking at changes to the R&D tax credit. So tax cuts, rather than just hikes, are on the election agenda. But not quite worth getting particularly excited about at this point, I have to say. Too many hoops to jump through, hills to climb, and water to go under bridges before this becomes a serious pitch to voters, something they should actually start thinking about and factoring into a decision before November.
2: Ryan Bridge.
1: 28 minutes after 5. I was at that conference yesterday in Wellington, and Erica Stanford, Immigration, was talking about overstayers. And I noticed we had a story in our news this morning saying, from memory, about 20,000 overstayers in New Zealand at the moment, 19,000 overstayers in New Zealand right now. And Erica Stanford said, and I thought it was really interesting, and I hadn't heard her say it before, that a lot of the overstayers or overstaying cases that she's seeing right now are from low-skilled workers who all rushed into New Zealand when our set, you know, when we turned the taps on post-COVID. And under the previous administration, low-skilled workers accounted for 70% of what was

0: coming in. That number is now 17%. But those workers who came in, the minister reckons a lot of them are now overstaying on their visas. And this is becoming a problem. And she said she's seeing more and more cases like this. So it's interesting, even though Shane Jones, you know, and New Zealand First, they get a hard time when they talk about immigration in New Zealand. Clearly, the system is not without its faults.
1: 29 after 5, News Talk ZB. The Russians having a crack at their neighbours, drones, things they've done before, but doing it more often. We'll head to the UK for the latest here on News Talk ZB.

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1: Good morning, it's 5:30. I'm Neva Reddy Manu. The police commissioners apologised to Tom Phillips' children as a damning report spells out missed opportunities to find them sooner. Phillips was shot dead by police last year, ending a four-year manhunt in the bush near Marakopa. And inquiries found police did not follow up on a May 2023 sighting of Phillips, and agencies dismissed concerns from the family as part of a parenting dispute. The report suggests Phillips and his children could have been found earlier. Commissioner of Police Richard Chambers says the challenges officers faced were significant in this case.
2: He was determined not to be found, and he was motivated to use serious violence towards anybody who got in his way.
1: Councils are hailing quick changes to fast-track law as a step in the right direction, but say it's taken too long to get here. MPs will vote this week on an amendment that'll allow councils to claw back some of the costs of infrastructure from fast-track developers. Local Government New Zealand Vice President Dan Gordon says developments like Auckland's Dalmore and Queenstown's Homestead Bay won't be covered by the changes, and he says they've come too late for already approved projects. Retail NZ says ACT's election pledge to freeze the minimum wage 3 years is too long. The party would also set up a training wage for under-20s in their first year, allowing them only 60% of the minimum wage. Leader David Seymour claims it'll create opportunities and help businesses grow. Retail NZ Chief Executive Carolyn Young says that making wages affordable for businesses is important, but it's a tricky balance.
3: To freeze the minimum wage for 3 years might be a step too far to get the most productivity from workers.
1: A data breach involving the government's new assessment tool could have been far worse. The Smart Tool, which gives parents progress updates on primary students, was rolled out in March, just 3 days after final security sign-off. Newstalk ZB revealed Treasury had warned against rushing it amid privacy concerns. Jamie Cunningham has more.
4: In July, trial logins accessed 276 students' records across 7 schools for almost 2 weeks, including 2 teachers accessing data that wasn't theirs. New documents show users could have accessed records across all 1,300 schools. The Ministry of Education says the issue has been fixed and won't happen again.
1: Advice to job hunters to act fast with seasonal hiring already in full swing. Data from job website Seek shows job demand increased 10.4% last month for both retail and hospitality respectively. And it shows that cost of living pressures remain elevated, with 28% of Kiwis already having a second job or intending to get one. Seek Chief Economist Blair Chapman says that Christmas casual and seasonal work has been popping up since July.
5: They're definitely there right now, and they're going to be there for the next month or two, and then they do disappear as we get closer and closer to Christmas and summer.
1: One of Wellington Region's longest-serving politicians and best-known environmentalists has finished her time in Parliament. Celia Wade-Brown's been a List Green MP since 2024, served as Wellington Mayor for 2 terms and as a councillor for 14 years. The 70-year-old claims a title as the oldest ever female MP.
6: To Newstalk ZB Sport, Warriors coach Andrew Webster's in awe of the mending powers when the NRL League Finals act as an incentive. He's named Dallin Watney Zalesniak, who broke a collarbone under a month ago on the extended reserves for Sunday's must-win playoff against the Knights at Auckland's Eden Park. Newcastle second rower Dylan Lucas has been given a similar chance to prove his

0: fitness for a return from an ankle injury suffered in July, which was initially ruled season-ending. Webbs is impressed.
1: It's amazing, yeah, similar to Dallin. A lot of tough players in this NRL, and it's a brutal game. They do amazing things, and they take every moment possibly to recover and do the right thing, and I'm sure if he plays this week, he'll be ready to go, and it's once again inspirational for his team.
0: NRL coverage with Pit Stop. 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Super Rugby boss Jack Mesley's driven any speculation into touch around All Blacks maintaining eligibility while playing for Australian sides. Talk of letting New Zealanders prove themselves for test selection across the Tasman or playing for the Fijian Drua has been circulating. Mesley's offered an immediate timeline.
2: It's a discussion point, and it's going to be an ongoing discussion point, but just to manage expectations, I don't think we'll be seeing any of that this side of the World Cup anyway.
0: Jakub Mencik is returning to defend his ASB Classic tennis title at Auckland in January. The 21-year-old Czech is ranked number 15 in the world. And to athletics.
3: And Kano will never be caught. Kano comes home way in front to take his gold medal.
0: After decades of Kenyan history in track and field, like Kip Kano winning the 1500 metres at the 1968 Mexico Olympics, they'll finally host the World Championships. The country's capital, Nairobi's won the bid to stage the 2029 edition. World Athletics President Sebastian Coe made the announcement after the Ultimate Championship meet in Budapest. I'm Andrew Alderson, and that's Newstalk ZB News and Sport at 25 minutes to 6. Ryan Bridges next.
4: Met Service forecast for New Zealand, Northland, Te Whanganui, including Coromandel, Bay of Plenty, Central High Country, cloudy with the odd light shower. Gisborne to Wairarapa, fine. Horowhenua to Wellington, Marlborough and Nelson, cloudy with isolated showers. Canterbury and Otago, rain and snow lowering to 500 metres. Buller to Westland, showers turning to rain. Fiordland, Southland and Clutha, rain in Fiordland spreading everywhere this morning. Snow lowering to 400 metres and the Chatham Islands cloudy periods.
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6: I love you so. Hey, that's what you'll say. You'll tell me, baby, baby, please don't go away.
7: 24 away from 6 here on News Talk ZB for you Wednesday morning. We'll look at the Tom Phillips report before 6 o'clock this morning. Is anyone really suggesting he could have been caught, he could have been stopped earlier? We'll also go to London, Gavin Gray standing by for us. Russians are making moves over there. I've got some poll results on, six poll results on Marine Le Pen out of France for you too. Loads of feedback on the minimum wage. The ACT Party proposing that we freeze it for 3 years, Ryan, on the minimum wage. It's the excessive increase that was the problem under the previous government. Not once did the union leader that you spoke to this morning talk about the businesses and the fact that they can't afford the large increases, only that the workers could not afford to be without these big increases, says Craig. Ryan, small business owner here, the money can only come from the customer. We need at least a small margin to stay in business and pay the accountants for vehicle services. I want to live in the unicorn state too, but I'm eating rice with an extra bit of flavour and my staff are eating takeaways. It's still not easy out there. Ryan, honestly, that woman you had on, I earn just over the minimum wage and work for a small business. Haven't had an increase in 3 years, but I want to keep my job first. Thank you very much. 23 minutes away from 6.
5: Ryan Bridge.
7: Callum in Dunedin. Morning, Callum.
8: Morning, Ryan.
7: Bit wet down there.
8: Yeah, particularly in Southland. The bottom of the country's gone from experiencing what was a drier than usual autumn to its wettest winter in almost 50 years. Environment Southland's rainfall records show that winter rain was 33% higher than average this year. So it was the wettest winter in Southland since 1980. May was drier than usual, but then very high rainfall records from late June onwards. Environment Southland says, look, farmers have generally managed well, but they're being urged to minimise stock movement over bare ground as winter grazing ends this month. The news, not good. A strong El Nino expected to bring more cold, wet weather through spring and summer.
7: All right, how are you looking in Dunedin today?
8: Well, everyone was at the beach yesterday, but today heavy rain forecast, meant to ease this evening. Coldest southerlies, 14 the high.
7: All right, thanks so much for that. Claire's in Christchurch. Morning, Claire.
9: Good morning.
7: How confident are you down there about the Super Rugby round?
9: Yeah, I don't know that we're that confident. Phil Major, though, is backing another big turnout when the Super Rugby Super Round returns in April. Of course, we'll be back at 1NZ Stadium after being the debut event for the stadium this year. This year's event

0: That stadium did deliver $13 million in terms of a boost for the city. There were more than 73,000 people there. Phil Major says staff have done a fantastic job securing its return. He's hoping he'll be able to emulate this year's success, but he does note that the supercars won't be within a week of the rugby next year, which is something we did have this year. He also says he hopes there'll be similar crowds, as it's not often you see all the teams play at one venue.
1: How's your weather?
0: Fine to start. A bit of high cloud increasing, though, and then the rain sets in this evening. Northerlies then turning southwesterly. Before that, though, we should reach 19.
1: Nice one. Thank you, Claire. Max in Wellington. Morning, Max.
2: Good morning. And just quickly, I will be going to the Super Round myself. I expect it to be just as good as last time. Shame it's not on a long weekend, but had such a good experience this year. We're already locking in flights and accommodation for next year as well. So looking forward to Super Round next year myself.
1: Oh, fantastic. Are you after some free tickets, Max?
2: Well, if anyone's offering, I won't say no.
1: Hey, tell us about this poll for... Is this Wellington Bays we've got a poll for?
2: Yeah, so there was a debate last night hosted by the Taxpayers Union, at which they also released a poll for the newly created electorate, Wellington Bays. Incumbent Green MP Julianne Genta and Labour's Craig Rennie virtually tied on about 29%. National third on 15, Karuna Mutu, undecided, interestingly, only 12%, so it seems most people have already made up their minds. So a close one there. Our reporter went along to the debate. As you'd imagine, a lot of concern about infrastructure. It's difficult to pay for anything in this city, really. An overpriced website or new bus lanes without it being framed in the context of infrastructure and why we aren't spending more money on water. We do have a few interesting races around Wellington. The perennial Chris Bishop, Ginny Anderson face-off. That's usually the most interesting. Tamitha Paul, Aisha Verrill, National Labour in Carpety. And with the Labour suffering in the polls, it is difficult to see the Green Party not winning a couple of races again, like it did in 2023.
1: All right. How's your weather?
2: Cloudy today with showers and nor'westerlies 14.
1: Thanks, Max. Have a great day. Neva's in Auckland. Good morning,
3: Neva. Good morning.
1: Geez, you thought that was a blockbuster. Wait till you hear about the International Confederation of Principals Convention.
3: Does it not spin your wheels?
1: Come on, Neva, sex it up for me.
3: Gosh, it's the only story I could find. I thought, give it here. What's going on?
1: This is what happens when the CRL finally opens. All the Auckland journalists are like, oh, what do we do now?
3: You know? Hey, well, look, I was going to make a tenuous link to say, you know, now that it's hosting this big International Confederation Principals Convention this week, maybe all the people attending can get on the CRL this week. That's what I was just saying in the newsroom. So about 1,200 principals from 20 countries, they're here in Auckland for the event. Now, this is being hosted by the NZ Principals Federation for the first time in two decades, so that's pretty cool. Jason Miles, he's the president, he says, look, they're looking forward to things like discussing themes like equity, curriculum and assessment, reviving Indigenous language across the globe.
4: Oh, stop it.
3: Oh, stop it. Energetic.
1: So 1,200 principals. Who's running the schools? You know, when they everybody.
3: Who cares? And who- They're not learning anything. The youth of today, for goodness sake. Aren't they on holiday soon?
1: The grades will go up once they the principals leave.
3: Hey, they're probably still riding the CRL, for goodness sake. Have you been? Oh, you have been.
1: I went on Sunday. Yeah, I went on along on Sunday. My mum was like, what's it like? I said, it's like a train underground. And you know, if you've been on one of those, it's like that.
3: So you weren't excited?
1: Well.
3: Could you eat? You can take your lunch on there. I haven't been. I'm going to go on Thursday or Friday after 9 o'clock.
1: Yeah. Look, don't hold your breath. Or actually, you could hold your breath because it only took 2 minutes to get from K Road down to Britomart.
3: Oh, wow.
1: So you probably actually could hold your breath the entire way, and that would make it more fun.
3: Did you see any buskers? They're probably not allowed.
1: Yeah, no, they were buskers on every corner.
3: Get out of town.
1: The opening day. I'm assuming the council paid for buskers to go and make the streets look lively.
3: Well, I'm going to go and join the buskers.
1: Good on you.
3: Belt out a song or two.
1: How's our weather?
3: Partly cloudy, isolated showers, 16 the high.
1: 17.6. 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We're in the UK next with Gavin Gray.
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2: News Talk ZB, 14 to 6. We'll do Tom Phillips in a second. First, let's go to the UK, Gavin Gray with us. So we've got NATO, a pilot there shooting down a drone over Lithuania. Do we think it's the Russians?
4: Yes, that appears to be very much the thought process. It hasn't been confirmed. And indeed, of course, the debris is being collected and investigated. But those are the thoughts of the Lithuanians and indeed others outside the EU. It's likely that the drone came into southern Lithuania from neighboring Belarus. Now, Belarus is a big supporter of Vladimir Putin and Russia. And Lithuania is a big supporter of Ukraine. And so that's why the finger is being pointed pretty much at Russia on this one. It's thought to be the very first time that a NATO jet has shot down a drone in Lithuanian airspace. Alerts sounded across the capital Vilnius and the area around that very early, just after midnight, actually local time. Alerts sent to phones in the region telling people to find a safe place, wait for the all clear. And Lithuania's armed forces joined with Italian pilots serving in the NATO air defense mission, decided to shoot it down. No comment from Moscow at the moment, but military drone incursions have become increasingly common across Europe, all from Russia, it is said, since the beginning of Russia's full-scale invasion of Ukraine.
2: Yeah, Gavin, we've been talking about these incursions, we've been talking about these drones for a long time now. Do you feel like it's ramping up to something?
4: Yes, very much so, because not just that happened last night. Poland announced there was an aviation operation in its airspace, quote, due to the activity of Russian Federation's jet-powered unmanned aerial vehicles. Denmark's accused Russia, a warship from Russia, of firing two emergency flares. It's one of its helicopters. There was said to be no warning, and one of the flares passed very, very close to the helicopter. Russia saying it will thoroughly investigate it, but is accusing helicopters of

0: weekend. This is the populist right national rally leader. She is, with 7 months to go, well ahead in the polls. In fact, five new polls give her a 32-36% chance in the first round. That's at least 13 points ahead of her nearest rival. Of course, then there will be a runoff, and you've got candidates and you've got preferences, and it becomes a bit complicated after that. But suffice to say, at this point, Marine Le Pen well out in front, 10-6. Ryan Bridge. Tom Phillips report police in Oranga Tamariki missed multiple chances to protect the kids, including a member of the public picking Phillips up into their car, tipping off officials, police then cancelling the call out. Police also failed to act on firearms warnings, but authorities sided with Phillips over the kids' mum.
1: We appreciate now that the mum obviously had concerns about firearms safety, and we could have done a better search for firearms.
0: Jane Searle, Children's Commissioner, with me this morning. Jane, good morning.
2: Yes, good morning, Ryan.
0: Is there anything tangible, practical come out of this that you think we should be doing and worrying about?
2: Absolutely, I think there are. I think this report shows what we've known for some time, that we need better coordination between government agencies, and we need to make sure the right information is being shared.
0: What information wasn't being shared?
2: Well, the report didn't say that the Oranga Tamariki and the police weren't sharing information, but it said they weren't sharing all the information they needed. So at critical times, there were certain points that should have been shared between the agencies. This isn't a new problem, and as I say, we've known this for some time. So the report's quite clear that that coordination needs to be better, and that would go across a lot of government agencies.
0: There'll be people out there right now who are in such, you know, there'll be parents who aren't good parents, who are doing things to their children, harming their children or whatever. It's very hard for the government, with its siloed, lots of different departments, lots of different agencies, very hard for them to, in real time, actually be effective about this, isn't it?
2: Well, it's not easy, and cases like this one in particular are very complex. However, it can be done, and there are instances when it can be done. I remember when I was a police detective working with Oranga Tamariki closely on cases. So it certainly is the best way to approach it, because each agency brings its own lens and own expertise.
0: Okay, interesting stuff. Jane, good to have you on the show this morning. Jane Searle, the Children's Commissioner, on the Tom Phillips Report. 8-6, News Talk ZB.
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0: it is great to have your company this morning. Commercial fuel stocks around the world have been going down because of what happened in the Middle East. And the strategic reserves that all the governments have together, and they've got their little tickets, well, they can't be tapped into much further. You've now had the

0: attacks shutting down the pipeline in Saudi Arabia, the east-west pipeline that bypassed the strait. That's 2.5 million barrels a day. You've got 5 weeks to fix that thing. So there's a bit of another choke point on oil. And it's interesting listening to the chief executive of Chevron, who said, this name's Mike Wirth, had a listen to him this morning. He said all of the mechanisms, all of the levers that you've got to help mitigate the price and supply side risk, you've already pulled. So you're kind of tapped out at this point, which is why you're seeing the prices go higher, people getting a bit jittery, a bit of bum clenching about it. 5 to 6.
1: Ryan Bridge.
0: Good morning, Mike.
2: How are you, Ryan?
0: Very well, how are you?
2: Can I ask your assessment, given you weren't here yesterday and you were off earning a little shekel on the side at your conference in Wellington?
3: Yes.
2: What's your assessment of those things? I mean, if I've long been fascinated by the number of people who spend their life just sitting at a table listening to people like you and the people on sofa saying stuff.
0: Yeah.
2: Would I have got something out of yesterday, genuinely?
0: Yes, genuinely. I got about 6 things out of yesterday.
2: Did you?
0: And I think the difference is you've got an hour. So we did 3-hour-long panels, which you wouldn't sit through, Mike, because I know a bit about who you are as a person. However, you get some just little moments of brilliance.
2: So they're nuggets.
0: Nuggets. Like on overstayers, Erica Stanford said we were letting in 70% low-skilled migrants into New Zealand under the previous government. Did you know that? And it's now 17, and a lot of them are now overstaying.
2: Was there a lot of argy-bargy?
0: Yeah, a bit of argy-bargy, a bit of Barbara, a bit of Nicola.
2: Was it fun argy-bargy or aggro
0: argy-bargy?
2: Yeah, it's
0: all good. I like to keep it all pretty good-humoured.
2: Oh, no, you're a master of ceremonies like none other. I understand that part. But is there an angst in the room between them? Are they feeling a bit...
0: Yeah, Nicola, probably more so than anyone. It's interesting watching Barbara Edmonds, the reception that Barbara Edmonds gets from the business community.
2: They love her or not?
0: They love her.
2: Yeah, she's a very likable person.
0: She's a very likable person. Yeah. She keeps it real. She's not caught up in, she's not dogmatic.
2: No.
0: And I think I sense that Nicola's a little bit onto that.
2: Gotcha.
0: So
2: okay.
0: Apart from that, it was all as you'd expect.
2: Would they have felt that your fee was worth it?
0: 100%.
2: Yeah.
0: As I said, Winston Peters was complaining about expensive ferries. I said, I'm not one of them.
2: Actually, that's quite a good line. Did that go down
0: yeah,
2: well?
0: Yeah, got a few laughs.
2: Did they like that one? Very good. Very good indeed. We've successfully filled the time to the news, so that's worked out well. Gotcha. I'll keep my show secret.
0: Mike's with you next. ZB.
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1: 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First in facts, fierce in follow-ups. The Mike Hosking Breakfast with Arvida Retirement Communities. 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
3: Good morning. It's 6 o'clock. I'm Nivariti Manu. The Children's Commissioner wants to see the Marakopa inquiry urgently acted upon to prevent more tamariki being let down by our public agencies. The report exposes multiple failures over the 4 years fugitive Tom Phillips was on the run in the Waikato bush with his three children. The inquiry finds police were slow to act on credible sightings and Oranga Tamariki dismissed family concerns for the children's well-being. Commissioner Jane Searle agrees with the report that we need better coordination across agencies.
12: We need to work with urgency to make sure that staff are trained and given the capacity to share information and assess it well. We need to close some of the gaps that currently exist in the system.
3: Councils around the country are being asked to read up on the report into the Mount Maunganui disaster. Local Government Minister Simon Watts has sent a letter to council chairs, mayors and chief executives saying they should learn the lessons from the January landslide that claimed six lives. He says councils manage a variety of sites and they need to identify the risks from those. Retail NZ says it may depend on the size of a business whether it uses ACT's proposed training wage. The party wants to set up a wage for under 20s in their first year, allowing them only 60% of the minimum wage. ACT also wants to freeze the minimum wage for 3 years. Retail NZ Chief Executive Carolyn Young says that it might encourage small businesses to hire younger people. However, she says big businesses would not be using this wage.
13: Because they've got larger workforces, it's inequitable to pay one person 40% less than someone else because of their age.
3: Local Government New Zealand standing firm on all its demands around fast-track law, despite one change set to be pushed through Parliament this week. MPs will vote on an amendment that would mean fast-track developers will have to pay more towards the associated infrastructure costs of unplanned development. LGNZ had called for a pause on all future fast-track housing referrals this week. And Vice President Dan Gordon says a full review of fast-track's role in the housing system should still be carried out, and its cumulative effects on councils considered. Latest Immigration New Zealand estimates show more than 19,000 people are overstaying their welcome. In the last 3 years, the visas of more than 6,500 people expired without them leaving. Kate Rickard has more.
14: Americans topped the list of those who had overstayed since 2023 at 925 people. Tonga, China, the UK and India were also among the top five countries. Immigration New Zealand says these figures are a more accurate estimate of overstayers, meaning a drop of around 8.7% on last year's figure of 21,000 people.
3: Frustration over Google Maps sending travellers on a 9-hour, 738-kilometre detour from Franz Josef to Wanaka, despite the normal route being open. State Highway 6 between Makarora and Lake Hawea has been officially closed since slips last month, but NZTA is running three escorted convoys each weekday. However, Google Maps appears to be treating the road as completely impassable. Franz Josef Wilderness Tours owner Dale Burrow says it's seen bookings drop 40% on this time last year. And that's News Talk ZB News with Spark for Business.
15: News Talk ZB Sport. Super Rugby teams can expect to lose their top talent for back-to-back rounds around the maiden Anzac Day test at Brisbane. Competition boss Jack Mearsley's clarified how players will be managed.
16: Most of those All Blacks and Wallabies will be rested the weekend before Anzac, play that Anzac weekend and expect to see them back the weekend after.
15: Jakub Menchik is returning to defend his ASB Classic tennis title at Auckland in January. The 21-year-old Czech is ranked number 15 in the world. Menchik says the close distance from court to fans at Stanley Street to differentiates the tournament from others. Tennis coverage with Eye Institute. Discover a world free of glasses and contacts. An unrelenting mindset from Warriors second rower Jacob Laban on pushing through fatigue ahead of Sunday's must-win NRL playoff with the Knights at Auckland's Eden Park. He's acknowledged exhaustion led to lapses in the second half of last weekend's loss to the Dolphins. Laban, who's played all

0: 80 minutes in the past six games. He intends to focus on improving technique and positioning while he's tired. He's ruled out asking for a substitution.
1: It's why we train for pre-season. It's why I will write all these goals. If you want something, you've got to go earn it. So if that's the way to earn it, then that's the way to earn it.
0: World Surf League Asia Pacific President Andrew Stark welcomes the chance to deliver a second straight New Zealand Pro event. The Raglan stop, which ran in May, will remain on the tour next year. Stark says the desire to return for Manu Bay's left-hand break was overwhelming.
2: I just spent the last two events back-to-back with all the surfers in Tahiti and Fiji, and they were all asking me, Andrew, are we going back to New Zealand? It was so good. We love the wave. We love the place. So great to have surfer support.
0: And after decades of Kenyan history in track and field, they'll finally host the World Championships. The country's capital, Nairobi's, won the bid to stage the 2029 edition. I'm Andrew Alderson, and that's Newstalk ZB Sport with Generate. 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It's 6:05. Mike Hosking is next.
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6: Met Service forecast for New Zealand, Northland, Te Whanganui, including Coromandel, Bay of Plenty, Central High Country, cloudy with the odd light shower. Gisborne to Wairarapa, fine. Arawhenua to Wellington, Marlborough and Nelson, cloudy with isolated showers. Canterbury and Otago, rain and snow lowering to 500 metres. Buller to Westland, showers turning to rain. Fiordland, Southland and Clutha, rain in Fiordland spreading everywhere this morning. Snow lowering to 400 metres and the Chatham Islands cloudy periods.
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7: Morning and welcome today to the Tom Phillips Cock Up. We've got about 19,000 overstays. Is that actually a thing? Mark and Ginny, Politics Wednesday, of course, after 8. Chaz Mostert of Supercars fame, he drops in. Richard Arnold, Steve Price, they're bound to be fun as well, I reckon.
3: Hosking.
7: Welcome to the day, 6:07. Turns out fanciful and quite possibly nutty and dangerous thinking isn't limited to the Greens and the government-run supermarket. Dame Angela Eagle, Environment Secretary in the UK, has announced the need for people to take the burgeoning El Nino so seriously we need to start stockpiling food. This is a conflation of several things that affect a lot of us these days all over the world. New and developing weather patterns we haven't quite got a read on, given we've never really dealt with them before. A growing amount of generalised alarmism and, of course, very poor leadership through a chronic and growing lack of genuine talent. El Nino this summer, or their winter, may or may not be a thing. We simply don't know. Last report I read suggested New Zealand may well do quite well out of it, given prices for what we grow most likely will rise. In other words, it may flood in South America or dry out in Australia. We could well be fine. But sadly, the modern age has seen the astonishing rise of fear and alarmism. How many years has the phrase "before it's too late" been used when it comes to climate change, eh? Just last week they rolled it out again as regards the 1.5 degrees they got fixated with a couple of decades ago. The point of no return, an Antonio Guterres go-to. What we know for sure are volcanoes are worse for the climate than we are, and wars cause more crop damage than weather. But also, asking people to stock up seems a new low. Stock up with what? Canned beetroot? And to what extent are you stocking up, and for how long, and have you seen the size of your average British kitchen? And by panicking before anything actually happens, if and when nothing does happen, how's that going to go for your messaging and credibility if and when anything actually does happen and you actually need people to take you seriously? Vaccines and our attitude towards them were materially changed because of COVID. It's why America has measles and internationally targets are now routinely missed with kids. Leadership and proportionality go hand in hand. Scare the horses, overreact, panic, get captured by ideology, they all lead to trouble. My approach to summer is going to be very similar to last year. If I lived my life reacting to the Environment Secretary, alarmists or the Herald's Harbour Bridge closure alerts, I'd be a nervous wreck and with no cupboard space left. And who needs that?
3: News of the world in 90 seconds.
7: The AI

0: Daily Count rolls on into another day. Bernie's got no time for Trump's hoax theory.
1: What can you say about Trump? I think he is mentally unstable, and I think he has not a clue about the dangers that advanced AI poses. One might think that you'd have a president of the United States who would listen to the leading experts in the world, but Trump is Trump.
0: Across the pond, other ponds, especially the unions, worry about the jobs as well. The government pile on lashings of reassurance.
2: AI will reshape our lives and the lives of our children. And we have a solemn duty to mitigate the risks and ensure that it is for the benefit, not the detriment, of our society.
0: This bloke's also in the reassurance game, especially when it comes to the race with China.
3: The fact is they've had a high regulatory burden, and they've done that while catching up with the United States. So I think that binary between, you know, if we put any pressure on these companies, if we make any demands of them, it's game over and China's just going to rocket past us. I think that setup is just fundamentally flawed.
0: Then back in Britain, couple of problems. One, the bloke who heads reform in Wales has quit.
4: Over the weekend, I was reported to the police and was released without charge. I stress I have done nothing wrong, but I do not want the coming headlines to be a distraction.
0: Two, the Letby report's out. You can guess what that says.
5: Looking for clinical or other explanations for deaths and collapses was not wrong. But once there was suspicion that Letby may be causing harm deliberately, safeguarding steps should have been taken.
0: Yes, and of course the government offers the usual reassurances.
6: Maternity and neonatal services cannot operate on the margins. They must be at the forefront, a central priority in what our NHS must do at the vital and precious start of a family's life.
0: Finally, for the first time ever, Japan has more than 100,000 people who are aged 100 years or older. 107,677 to be precise, which is up 8,000 on last year. 88% of them are women. It's all about the diet and the exercise. The fish and the stretching is the magic. Here's the world in 90. If you want something else to freak out this morning, the 10-year bond rate in the States has gone through 5%, and that means... Anyway, more with Andrew shortly. 12 past 6.
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0: Just for nothing, Trump is having a shocking time with the courts at the moment. He's losing everything. So one judge...

0: judges blocked the board of the Kennedy Centre from sticking his name on the building, said you can't do that. Vastly more importantly than that, SCOTUS came to the party yesterday and said this whole mail shenanigans you're trying to run with the midterms, it's not constitutional. They did it on a couple of things. One, they said it would be chaotic, which is true, thus indicating if you'd gone earlier, you might have been able to get away with it. But more importantly, they said the states run the elections, not the president. So he's lost that as well. 15 past six. Well, I need right from Shaw and Partners, Andrew Kelleher, good morning.
1: Very good morning, Mike.
0: These dairy numbers, what do you make of it? Because I see the main stuff is a bit flat, but the overall number's a bit down.
1: Main commodities, business as usual, volatility and supporting commodities, I think the way to do it. So, yep, we woke up to another global dairy trade auction result. I think it's always insightful to consider context. And this, we had that very bullish read from Rabobank, didn't we? Talking about sort of dairy commodity prices, and they're talking about a $10 per kilo, per kilogram milk solids forecast for that milk price by the end of this season. You've got to recall that in July, I think it was, Fonterra reduced their forecast from 9.75 to 9.25. You step back from all that, and over $9, I think, is still what we want to see, because that's still quite healthy. I think that the Rabo thing, though, highlighted two big macro themes that I think we've always got to make sure we keep front of mind, and that's that slowdown in global milk supply growth and continued demand from Asian markets. So they're big macro themes that are not going away. Now, heading into the auction last night, we had a mixed read from last week's smaller pulse auction, where we skim milk powder was up and whole milk powder had a small fall. Last night, a 1.1% fall in the headline index, skim milk powder holding up 0.1%. and a small fall in whole milk powder, minus 0.8%, so not dissimilar to last week's pulse results. But those other commodities, very volatile. Butter down 5.7%, so croissant makers and bakers out there, they'll be rejoicing. Just, we're in a six-month downtrend on butter, Mike. Back in March, the average price in the auction, $6,868, so let's call it $7,000. Last night, $4,760, so a substantial fall in butter pricing. Haven't seen prices that low since 2023. Cheddar took off, up 16.5%. So I would call that volatile. That has been weak recently. And mozzarella down 6%, but that jumped up in August as well. So as I say, business as usual on those main commodities, but yes, quite a bit of volatility in these smaller commodities.
0: What about the business of spending? Is that oil or not?
1: Yeah, I think so. I think this is going to come back to some of the trend or some of the sort of issues that we've been talking about all year. So this was electronic card transactions released yesterday by Stats New Zealand. So what are we doing with plastic? So it's monthly data, it's high frequency and therefore prone to volatility. In a word, Mike, August was weak. And I think it's a wee reminder that we're cheering signs, aren't we, that New Zealand economy is improving. Expectations are generally that improvement will continue. But it's sort of not universal, it's not ubiquitous, and it's not sort of a very strong straight line. The key to these August numbers, Mike, is actually in the July data, because we saw a lift in electronic card transactions in July, and we had a couple of very helpful tailwinds in July. You had that FIFA World Cup, so at least, well, not all of us, but some of us were out there. We were eating, we were drinking, and remember, we were betting as well. There was that one. Also, you had that long weekend, Matariki, so good tailwinds. But in August, bit of a reality check here. Concerns over fuel prices re-emerged. So retail electronic card transactions, they lifted 1.2% in July, fell 0.9% in August. Year on year, we're up 0.2%. I'd call that flat. And remember, inflation's running sort of, what, 3-4%. So in real terms, electronic card transactions aren't keeping pace with price rises. Core retail spending, that was at 1.7% in July, fell 0.5% in August. That's flat year on year. Total electronic card transactions fell 0.5%. So it's quite a generalized, quite a broad-based fall. Pullback from that better news in July. The culprits here, higher mortgage rates, increases in fuel prices. So discretionary spending falls, apparel, hospitality, durables. I think, Mike, we've talked at length about the strong correlation between fuel prices and retail spending, consumer sentiment. So very simply, fuel prices up, spending and confidence down. And right now, you'd have to say the horizon is full. It's bright with fuel-related risks.
0: Yes.
1: So this fear of our economic growth getting delayed by fuel price volatility, well, Mike, it's very real. It's not going away at all.
0: And I note that Q has fallen over women's fashion. Now, give me the numbers.
1: Okay, so...

0: It's all looking a little soft, and as you were saying, those US interest rates continue to climb higher, and because I'm just pre-warning people before I get to the oil prices, because they're not looking great. The Dow Jones, 52,025, it's down 396 points, 0.75%. The S&P 500, 7586, it's down 0.45%, and the Nasdaq is down 0.75%, also 192 points, 25,994. The FTSE 100 lost 0.37% overnight, 10,658. Small fall in the Nikkei, 63484. Just over 0.5% fall in Shanghai Composite, 3864. The Australasian markets were weaker. The ASX 200 down 77 points, 8672. And the NZX 50 closing at 13,484, which was down 0.56%. Now, the New Zealand dollar has weakened off overnight, Mike, 0.5759 against the US. Some of us going on holiday next week to a US dollar-based place are looking at that with some fear. 0.8076.
1: Are you going back to Hawaii again?
0: Maybe.
1: I thought we had this discussion that it's overpriced and not worth it. What's your problem?
0: I know, but just love the sun, love the surf. Okay. What do you do? Slave to that sort of thing, Mike. And
1: okay,
0: the family wanted to go. You
1: Fair
0: always
1: enough.
0: Go where the family wants to go,
1: That's
0: right?
1: That's true. Sorry, carry on.
0: 0.8077 against the Aussie, 0.4991 euro, 0.4273 pounds, 89.35 Japanese yen. Gold is trading at $4,295, and here we go. Big breath. Brent crude, $109.17.
1: All right, mate. We'll catch up tomorrow. Shaw and Partners, Andrew Kelleher. Hosking. Trump's going to have to do something about the diesel because he's going to kill him. It's going to kill him in the midterms. By the way, Singapore's had this massive coordinated 3-year, 400 police officer bust of laundered stuff. And it's everything. So it's bags, handbags, flash handbags, gold bars, sports cars, electronics, all sorts of weird. There's $2.4 billion worth of it. So much they're holding 15 auctions between now and next May to avoid flooding the international market with luxury goods. So if you're into luxury goods, stand by. Singapore might have something for you. 6:22.
2: 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Maybe it's inside the bottle. Maybe it's inside.
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5: 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It seems to me he's term limited in California, so he's going to have to find something to do. And most people think he will make a crack of it in 28. But it seems incomprehensible and inconceivable to me that Harris would run, doesn't it? Given what happened last time. 6:25.
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5: Ben Affleck's back. He's directing himself for the fifth time, so he clearly loves it. A mayoral candidate whose son is kidnapped in the middle of the race.
7: A very wise person once told me that in a crisis, we discover who we are and what's important to us. And that will be my job as mayor.
8: All interaction is a function of leverage. What can I offer to give you to get what I want? What pain can I threaten to inflict if you don't?
9: You did this! You put this target on our backs!
10: I really, really loved you, and I never wanted this to happen.
5: Well, good. Affleck, Kerry Washington, Gillian Anderson. It's been hard work to get there. So first announced in January of 24, supposed to star Matt Damon, Jennifer Garner. 2 weeks before shooting, he finds out Spike Lee and Denzel Washington are doing a kidnapping movie. Sounds very similar. But he decides to go ahead anyway a couple of months later. Problem was, by that time, Matt Damon's already gone. He's gone to Odyssey. So Affleck casts himself. Limited theatre release, they tell us. They don't say where or when. But it will be out on Netflix on the 9th of October. Now, 19,000 overstayers. Is that a thing? Sort of. And I don't know how we monitor these things, how hard we chase these people, which is why we're going to talk to the bloke we're going to after the news at 7 o'clock, and then we'll go through the rigmarole of the Phillips cock-up. Didn't you see it coming a mile away, for goodness sake? And how many times do we write these sort of reports? Anyway, that after...
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3: Good morning. It's 6:30. I'm Neva Reddy Manu. The Children's Commissioner wants action with a multitude of failures in the search for the Maracopa children. A four-year manhunt for notorious fugitive Tom Phillips ended a year ago when he was shot dead by police. An inquiry finds our public agencies overlooked concerns, delayed action and missed opportunities to find the children earlier and prevent their disappearance. It criticises the lack of information sharing, particularly across Oranga Tamariki and police. Commissioner Jane Searle says the need for better coordination isn't new, so we need to get on with making change.
4: We need to act with urgency because when we don't, the consequences can be very significant for those children and young people involved.
3: It's being suggested New Zealand is still suffering from a minimum wage freeze 30 years ago, and ACT's pledge would do long-term damage. The party wants to set up a training wage for under-20s in their first year, allowing them only 60% of the minimum wage, that's $14.37 an hour. ACT also wants to freeze the minimum wage for 3 years. ETU National Secretary Rachel McIntosh told Ryan Bridge the wage is already well below what people need to survive on.
5: If you freeze the minimum wage, what you are saying is that there are people in this country that are not worthy of being able to live, and the people doing the work actually are creating the wealth.
3: Q Clothing, the operator of Trans-Tasman clothing chains Q and Veronica Main, has gone into voluntary administration. It's unclear if any New Zealand stores could close and if any New Zealand jobs will be affected. Air New Zealand says progress is being made on punctuality and mishandled baggage problems. Aviation analytics company Cirium has ranked our national carrier the fourth most punctual Asia-Pacific airline in August, ahead of Qantas. Kate Rickard has more.
6: Air New Zealand says more than 85% of flights arrived within 15 minutes of schedule in August, up from about 83% a month before. Meanwhile, preliminary results show the airline mishandled an estimated 35,000 bags in the year to June. It says it's invested in scanning capacity and technology and is working on closing that gap.
3: The bottom of the country's gone from experiencing a drier than usual autumn to its wettest winter in almost 50 years. Environment Southland's rainfall records show winter rain was 33% higher than average this year, making it the wettest since 1980. The regional council says that farmers have generally managed the conditions well, but are being urged to minimise stock movement over bare ground as winter grazing ends this month. A strong El Nino is expected to bring more cold, windy and wet weather through spring and into summer. More than 120 Wellington businesses are jumping on the WOW train and offering various specials throughout the event. The globally renowned World of Wearable Art Show returns this week for its 21st year. Its theme, Glow, plans to transform Wellington's TSB Arena, while businesses will be marking storefronts with WOW promotions. And Wellington NZ General Manager Heidi Morton says that the event transforms the whole city into an experience.
7: We're expecting tens of thousands of visitors and giving them even more reasons to stay, explore and spend time in Wellington.
3: And that's News Talk ZB News with Spark for Business, building growth through tech innovation.
8: News Talk ZB Sport. Warriors coach Andrew Webster's in awe of the mending powers when the NRL League finals act as an incentive. He's named Dallin Watney Zalesniak, who broke a collarbone under a month ago on the extended reserves for Sunday's must-win playoff against the Knights at Auckland's Eden Park. Newcastle second rower Dylan Lucas has been given a similar chance to prove his fitness for a return from an ankle injury suffered in July, which was initially ruled season-ending. Webster's impressed.
9: It's amazing, yeah, similar to Dallin. A lot of tough players in this NRL, and it's a brutal game. They do amazing things, and they take every moment possibly to recover and do the right thing, and I'm sure if he plays this week, he'll be ready to go, and it's once again inspirational for his time.
8: NRL coverage with Pit Stop. 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Super Rugby boss Jack Mesley's driven any speculation into touch around All Blacks maintaining eligibility while playing for Australian sides. talk of letting New Zealanders prove themselves for test selection across the Tasman or playing for the Fijian Drua has been circulating. Mesley's offered

0: immediate timeline?
1: It's a discussion point, and it's going to be an ongoing discussion point. But just to manage expectations, I don't think we'll be seeing any of that this side of the World Cup anyway.
0: Jakub Menšík is returning to defend his ASB Classic tennis title at Auckland in January. The 21-year-old Czech is ranked number 15 in the world. And to athletics.
2: And Keno will never be caught. Keno comes home way in front to take his gold medal.
0: After decades of Kenyan history in track and field, like Kip Keino winning the 1500 metres at the 1968 Mexico Olympics, they'll finally host the World Championships. The country's capital, Nairobi's, won the bid to stage the 2029 edition. World Athletics President Sebastian Coe has made the announcement after the Ultimate Championship meet in Budapest. I'm Andrew Alderson, and that's News Talk ZB Sport with Generate. 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It's 25 minutes to 7. 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
7: Met Service forecast for New Zealand, Northland, Te Whanganui, including Coromandel, Bay of Plenty, Central High Country, cloudy with the odd light shower. Gisborne to Wairarapa, fine. Horowhenua to Wellington, Marlborough and Nelson, cloudy with isolated showers. Canterbury and Otago, rain and snow lowering to 500 metres. Buller to Westland, showers turning to rain. Fiordland, Southland and Clutha, rain in Fiordland spreading everywhere this morning. Snow lowering to 400 metres and the Chatham Islands cloudy periods.
3: Asking the questions, others won't. The Mike Hosking Breakfast with Range Rover. British luxury, classic elegance, modern reinvention. 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
8: Not going well with status in front at the moment. Richard Arnold shortly. 23 to 7 new figures on these overstayers. So apparently 19,153 of them. That's down 8.7% last year. Chinese are your biggest group at 2,694. Tonga, though, 2,541. States at 1,981. Steve Watson is GM of Immigration Compliance and Investigations at Immigration New Zealand and is with us. Steve, morning.
9: Good morning, Mike.
8: So Tonga as a percentage of their population would be the main culprits here, right?
9: They feature quite highly on the chart. Yes, they do.
8: So what's the problem? What are they doing? They're just coming and staying with family and not leaving.
9: That's one of the things that they could be doing. Or the other area that is really drawing people overstays to New Zealand is being able to gain employment. So that's why we have a strong focus on employers who unlawfully and illegally employ people, because it's a real incentive for people to overstay.
8: Is there anything unusual about the US? What on earth are Americans doing here illegally?
9: Well, the Americans number, as you have said, is the third. They don't feature in any of our four top priorities, which is criminality, character, right, or people who've exhausted their appeals. So they don't feature heavily in the employer area. So we are going to do some more work this year to try and understand what that cohort's all about, and that will include some research and meeting with the American people in, here in New Zealand, just to understand a little bit more about what that figure is.
8: That's they could be alternative lifestylers who went to Nelson, got a camper van and just wandered around the country and forgot time.
9: Well, that's one possibility, Mike,
8: Yeah. Well, I'm just trying to work out how much of this is deliberate avoidance and criminality versus a bunch of people who sort of turned up and kind of never left in a, oh, whoops, I'll go if you want me to vibe.
9: So criminality is and bad character is our top two priorities. So we focus on that, and people who are serving the term of imprisonment are deported upon their first parole hearing. So we manage that really well. We have a very good relationship with corrections, and we also have very good ability to understand where people have been convicted in court or have breached the laws of New Zealand, and therefore have lost the rights to have a visa here. Yeah. So we we do very well in those deportations. And we also, as I said, have a strong focus on employers, because employers who employ people legally are an enabling factor for a lot of this overstaying.
8: Wouldn't you get pinged? I mean, the moment I turn up in a job and the moment they run me through HR, there's got to be a red flag somewhere, doesn't there?
9: If you're a good employer, yes. But there are, and to be, let's be honest, most employers out there in the New Zealand marketplace are good employers, but there are bad employers who act in a criminal way and employ people who are unlawful, and it's a precursor to exploitation, and it's also a very unfair practice.
8: Was that sort of like the other day you would be aware the IRD were putting out warnings for the hort sector and, you know, the kiwi fruit and stuff like that? Is that the sort of thing you're talking about?
9: Yeah, that's right. And we would proactively visit companies who we believed were employing people who were unlawful, and we would deal with the unlawful employees. But at the same time, we would take a very, very hard line on those employers who are not sure. meeting their obligations.
8: Of all the people who came into the country, and there's millions of them, 19,000 doesn't strike me as a problem. I'm not losing any sleep today. Am I taking the appropriate approach in your view?
9: Overstaying is a serious issue for an immigration system, because it can cause harm to markets and workers and businesses, as I've already outlined. And if it's not managed properly, it can undermine confidence that the immigration system is fair and well managed. But the numbers, I think, are less than, I think it's 0.13% of those total movements that you talked about. So as long as we focus on the right things, we are doing a good job.
8: All right. Good on you, Steve. Appreciate it. Steve Watson, who's at the Immigration Department. I do note yesterday, depressingly, Erica Stanford was telling us this new skilled migrant visa. In the first fortnight, we're being inundated with people from all around the place, trades, technicians, skilled work experience people, a couple of hundred early childhood educators. Why can't we find locals? Why have we got so many unemployed local people and we can't find local people to do any jobs? Be that as it may, that's why you have immigration, that's why you have visas, that's why you have settings. We are, it seems, able to bring the people we need into the country. So in other words, our reputation as a good place to be has changed. So that's the upside. 18-2.

0: seems able to bring the people we need into the country. So, in other words, our reputation as a good place to be has changed. So that's the upside. 18.2.
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16: Hosking.
0: World Democracy Report was out yesterday. The US, of course, has plunged for fairly obvious reasons, but the Australians are up significantly. Swedish-based, four main categories, representation, rights, rule of law and participation. Couldn't find New Zealand, but I've got Sammy on this suit. Who? We up or down? Oh, come on. Down one. New Zealand down one to 13. Unlucky for some. 14-2.
8: International correspondence with NZI Insurance. Peace of mind for New Zealand business.
0: Richard, how are you?
17: Doing well. Good morning, Mike.
0: Tell you what, that Supreme Court's not helping him out at the moment, is it?
17: It is not, and it's a ballistic response from Trump over the court's knockdown on his push to limit mail-in voting here. You know, tens of millions of people in this country vote by mail. It's more than 99 million such votes processed in the last elections. Even Donald Trump votes by mail routinely. However, Trump claims without evidence that this is how the 2020 presidential election was stolen from him. Reality check. The Brookings Institution found that in elections over the past decade, the amount of mail voter fraud was 0.00043, so about four cases in every 10 million. Four in 10 million, It's a non-issue. Still, back in March, Trump said he would require the post office

0: to create a new citizenship list where the post office would refuse ballots to anyone whose information had not been listed by them. By the US Constitution, it takes the states to run the elections, not the federal government and certainly not the president. Also, Trump was pushing this with some mail-in ballots already sent out for the midterms with just 7 weeks till voting day. So this country's highest court, the US Supreme Court, said 7-2, no way. There were only two dissenters, Justices Samuel Alito and Clarence Thomas. Alito's estimated $10 million net worth is said to be significantly tied to oil and gas interests, by the way. Those issues obviously come before the court. He also took an undeclared luxury fishing trip paid for by a billionaire hedge fund owner. It was tagged at around $100,000. That's a lot for some fish. Thomas has accepted hundreds of unreported trips himself, including flights on private jets, super yachts, helicopters, stays at exclusive private resorts, courtesy of a billionaire real estate magnate and some others, and so on and on and on. Trump now is calling these two who sided with him on the voter clampdown, quote, legends both, quote unquote. As to three other conservatives on the court that he appointed during his first term, he says, these are not the people I interviewed. He's talking about Barrett, Kavanaugh, and Gorsuch. He calls their votes, quote, horrible, highly political. California's AG, Rob Bonta, who helped to win this case against Trump, is saying this.
1: It's over. It cannot be resurrected. The final word has been dictated and declared by the highest court in the land.
0: So that's his claim, while lawyer Mark Elias, who also was taken on Trump re-voting procedures along the way, says,
2: we're going to see more legal actions. We're going to see more irresponsible efforts to undermine the elections. And yes, we will see the rhetoric set up a permission structure for him to ultimately claim that the elections were rigged and try to overturn the certification.
0: So over, not over, more claims of stolen elections, more interference in voting. The Trump team has sued 30 states here, demanding their voting lists and all their personal information. So far, they've lost 23 of those 30 cases. The others continue. So what'll happen on the next presidential certification day, January the 6th, 2029?
3: So it turns out we are short of weapons as well.
0: Yeah, surprise, surprise. It is a different account we're hearing. A Pentagon watchdog has revealed that the U.S. has lost dozens of aircraft and hundreds of buildings and structures to Iranian attacks in this ongoing war. This report, just out by the Inspector General, covers the period from the end of February till mid-June. It's now obviously mid-September. We have heard previously that damages from the Iranian attacks were modest, and that most incoming strikes had been intercepted and thwarted. Well, that's not the full account, is it? There have been significant losses, far more than previously.

0: report says more than 600 attacks have targeted the Iraq mission until the end of June, costing nearly $157 million. The report also acknowledges, as you say, that the US is running short of munitions. Of course, that contradicts what Trump has been saying consistently. How are they running short at this early stage? We're only 7 months into this war. Military analyst David Natius suggests...
1: We spend a lot on defense. We just haven't been spending it on the right things.
0: Yeah, big ticket items rather than the drones and so on. Meantime, Trump is urging Ukraine's Zelensky not to hit Russian diesel refineries, Russian refineries, because of the impact on global oil. So suggesting the cause of the oil crunch is part of Ukraine, not his own Iran war. While the Houthis are continuing to advance on Yemen's oil sector, raising concerns that these oil shortages might increase again in the days ahead.
2: See you Friday, mate. Appreciate it very much. Actually, update on Mitch McConnell I'll give you in a couple of moments, and a couple of new lies this morning from the president. Shortly as well, 9 away from 7.
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4: Disappointment from the police commissioner over film crew access in Tom Phillips' case. A view changes of the fast track system shouldn't be made carelessly. Surprise at ACT's latest wish for the minimum wage. Where do you think most of the country's overstayers come from? In sport, Jakub Menchik will defend his ASB Classic tennis title. Councils warned of deadly hazards, loss of life after Mount Maunganui tragedy. You can read more, nzherald.co.nz.
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7: Hi Mike, breaking news, crypto holders not happy, the US Senate has not advanced the Digital Assets Market Clarity Act vote held a few minutes ago. Ben, if you were reading what Elizabeth Warren was saying yesterday, they were never going to. Mitch McConnell's back, hasn't voted since June 11. They assume he's alive. I suppose the first vote will test him out on that. Trump said he outrated his speech, his Gigi speech last week in Dallas. He said he outrated the NFL. It's a lie. There were 25 million people watching the NFL, 3 million watching him. And he's just truthed out. Even oil was higher under Biden than it is right now, and we prevented Iran from having a nuclear weapon. With the temporary exception of oil, prices are coming down sharply. Another lie. 5 minutes away from seven.
6: All the ins and the outs. It's The Biz on the Mike Hosking Breakfast with 2 Degrees. 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
7: Air New Zealand, August numbers, over 13,000 flights, domestic and international. What's this about? On time. Are they on time? Mainly. 85.3% arrive within 15 minutes, which is up from 83.1 in July, 81.8 in August of last year. Global average is 73, so we're doing pretty well. International, not quite as good, but it was a big improvement. 80% of flights arrive within 15 minutes, which is up from 74.5% in July and from 76% in August last year, so that's material. Regional, 86.8, up from 85.9. August means Air New Zealand, fourth among Asia-Pacific airlines for on time. 1% of flights were cancelled for reasons within their control. Cancellations down from 2.8 to 2.5, which is good. We also lose less than half the average amount of bags worldwide. So the chances are your bags are going to get there. They're losing 2.7 per 1,000 bags. So every 1,000 bags, 2.7 are going to go wayward in some way, shape or form. So overall, don't text me. I don't want to know. Don't tell me about your Tauranga to Oamaru flight. Don't care. But overall, the numbers look to be on the improve, which is encouraging. The report yesterday, Phillips, you mean, what do you want to do with this? The departments didn't interact the way they should have, didn't share the information. Attitude was a bit wrong. They missed a bunch of stuff. It's just the same old, same old, same old, same old and same old. So we'll talk to a couple of people about that who'll say something like, oh, we got it wrong and we'll do better next time. But then we'll move on to better matters. Chaz Mostert is in the studio for us after 7:30 this morning.
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14: 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The Mike Hosking Breakfast with Bailey's Real Estate. 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
15: Good morning, it's 7 o'clock. I'm Neva Reddy Manu. The police commissioner says he was disappointed to hear a film crew was given exclusive access to the Tom Phillips case. And inquiries found sightings of the Marukopa fugitive were not properly followed up by police. The 4-year manhunt ended last year when police shot Phillips dead. A documentary crew was allowed exclusive access to police during the last months of the search. Richard Chambers says that wasn't acceptable.
16: I take on board the inquiry and it refers to some of my staff feeling uncomfortable about a documentary crew and also exposure to some of our sensitive tactics that we use.
15: Councils around the country are being asked to read up on the report into the Mount Maunganui disaster. Local Government Minister Simon Watts has sent a letter to council chairs, mayors and chief executives saying they should learn the lessons from the January landslide that claimed 6 lives. Council reporter Jacob Jones has more.
17: He says councils manage a variety of sites and they need to identify the risks in their own backyard. Councils have already written reports about specific risks including landslides in Auckland, earthquakes in Wellington and tornadoes in Taranaki.
15: And a view this morning that changes to the fast-track system shouldn't be made carelessly. Amendments to the fast-track system working their way through Parliament will mean councils can claw back greater costs from developers. Independent urban planner and strategic development expert Bruce Weir says there probably is some room for developers to pay more. But he told Ryan Bridge the government should not be rash with changes.
18: You've got to be so careful with the developments. You don't want to discourage. I know it sounds like every developer makes a ton of money, but it is really hard work to get development through.
15: A union says ACT's wish to freeze the minimum wage will hurt workers and do long-term damage to the economy. The party wants to introduce a 60% minimum wage for under 20s in their first year of work. That's $14.37 an hour. It also wants to freeze the adult minimum wage for 3 years. ETU National Secretary Rachel McIntosh says that the policy sends a message that some

0: New Zealanders aren't worthy of earning enough to live.
1: Those small businesses, if they are underpaying people, then they are not creating a customer base for themselves, and it certainly doesn't help the people that were doing the work.
0: Latest Immigration New Zealand estimates show more than 19,000 people are overstaying their welcome. In the last 3 years, the visas of more than 6,500 people expired without them leaving the country. Americans topped the list of those who had overstayed since 2023 at 925 people. People from Tonga, China, the UK and India round out the top five. One of Wellington Region's longest-serving politicians and best-known environmentalists has finished her time in Parliament. Celia Wade-Brown's been a List Green MP since 2024, served as Wellington Mayor for 2 terms and as a councillor for 14 years. In her valedictory, she told the House she'll continue trapping and working to make New Zealand predator-free.
2: My popular cat management bill still languishes in the ballot tin. Several MPs have vowed to bring cat management forward next term.
0: And that's Newstalk ZB News with Spark for Business.
3: Coming shortly on the programme, the Phillips cock-up. We'll have a look at that. Another warning around El Nino, this time for the farmers. Chas Mostert, Supercars champion. He's in the studio for Chat, Mark and Ginny. Politics Wednesday after 8.
4: Newstalk ZB Sport. Warriors co-captain James Fisher-Harris has been awarded the Simon Mannering Medal, recognising the club's Player of the NRL League season. He's headed off competition from the likes of Aaron Clark and Wade Egan. Fisher-Harris has expressed his surprise.
5: Sort of taken back because I thought we had a lot of other boys that were up for it, you know what I mean? They have been playing really good footy.
4: Kaya Atai picked up the Women's Player of the Year gong. 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A pioneering frontier for Kenya, a country steeped in athletics history, like this moment from the 2012 London Olympics.
6: David Rudisha, his father has an Olympic silver medal. He's going to have Olympic gold. Is he going to get close to his own world record?
7: He's got it!
4: Kenyan capital Nairobi will host the 2029 World Championships, dashing past fellow bidders London and Rome in the campaign home straight to secure the honour. A love boat-style cruise ship's moored at the Nagoya port in Japan to combat concerns about a lack of accommodation at the Asian Games. There's no guarantee Captain Merrill Stubing will be at the helm, but organisers have responded to complaints by bringing in 4,000 floating beds for the multi-sport event, which starts on Saturday. The move follows a decision not to build a dedicated village for an estimated 17,000 competitors and officials. The weather hasn't helped. Hundreds were evacuated from their digs after torrential rain last week. Jakub Menšík is returning to defend his ASB Classic tennis title at Auckland in January. Super Rugby teams can expect to lose their top talent for back-to-back rounds around the maiden Anzac Day test at Brisbane next year. I'm Andrew Alderson, and that's Newstalk ZB Sport with Generate. For award-winning performances, generatekiwisaver.co.nz. Mike Hosking's next.
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11: Met Service forecast for New Zealand, Northland, Te Whanganui, including Coromandel, Bay of Plenty, Central High Country, cloudy with the odd light shower. Gisborne to Wairarapa, fine. Horowhenua to Wellington, Marlborough and Nelson, cloudy with isolated showers. Canterbury and Otago, rain and snow lowering to 500 metres. Buller to Westland, showers turning to rain. Fiordland, Southland and Clutha, rain in Fiordland spreading everywhere this morning. Snow lowering to 400 metres and the Chatham Islands cloudy periods.
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3: Morning, 7 past 7. Well, the Phillips report had a familiar ring to it, didn't it? The police missed a number of key opportunities to wrap it sooner. Oranga Tamariki weren't exactly on the ball, and both agencies failed to cooperate to the extent they might have. Jill Rogers is Deputy Police Commissioner.

0: and is with us. Good morning.
1: And good morning to you.
0: In this report, the usual noises, the usual faults, is this any different from any other interdepartmental cock-up?
1: It's a pretty sad read. And, you know, when you get to the end of it and you see the efforts that went into it and the difficulties that were had, it is a really sad read. And yes, it identifies those things, that sharing of information, of coordination are to the fore again. But it also identifies just how difficult and challenging this one was.
0: Is there, see, I've been doing this quite a long time and I've read a million of these, and there's always the commonality is the lack of sharing of information between departments. Has that in your time materially changed in any way, shape or form or not?
1: Well, the purpose of the inquiry is to do exactly as it has, is to identify where are the things that could have been done better. You'll note in the inquiry it also identifies things that were done well. And so information sharing, people are human, how they interpret it, the report of concern was put through, and from there, you know, with the benefit of hindsight, that should have been interrogated more robustly.
0: Is there an attitude issue within the police that when a call comes through that you're not monitoring things the way you should be in terms of reaction?
1: Not at all. The report identifies those missed opportunities, but it also identifies the damned hard work that many of those investigation team members put in for the whole 4 years.
0: So what's your assessment in totality, because it's easy for the media to leap on a headline, obviously, by and large, do you think the police got it right?
1: Yeah, I do, absolutely. Our primary aim was to get those kids out, and we achieved that. You know, we know what happened. We know how motivated he was. We have an officer now whose life has been changed forever. But our primary aim was always to recover the children, and we did that. So in that respect, was 4 years in the bush too long? Absolutely. You know, you can't deny that the conditions that those kids were kept in was not humane.
0: So if we're carry on.
1: I was going to say, if you look at that, then we achieved what we set out to do. Did it take us a long time? Did we miss opportunities? Yes and yes. But at the end of the day, we recovered the kids.
0: So if we're looking for blame and apologies, OT carry more of it than you do. Fair?
1: The report identifies lessons for all of us in there. And clearly that information sharing one is one that does stand out. And we'll continue to work hard to make sure that we get the right information to the right people.
0: All right, appreciate your time. Jill Rogers, who's the Deputy Police Commissioner, 10 minutes past 7. So the apologies duly delivered, all 9 recommendations accepted. Louise Upston's the Minister in charge of this. She's back with us as well. Morning.
2: Good morning, Mike.
0: You're not having a great time of it between this and MSD, are you?
2: Well, I think this one was particularly concerning. Information sharing has come up in the past, and it's frustrating that it continues to be something that gets in the way of protecting children.
0: Can you explain to me, given how long I've been around doing the same thing over and over and over again and the same problems keep rearing their head, what is it within departments that has them not sharing information?
2: Well, I think there's a fear that they will share the wrong information, that they'll get into trouble, that information that they share won't be kept safe. And look, as part of the Dame Karen Pitasi work that I'm leading, the Privacy Commissioner came out at the end of last year to reinforce that people can and must share information if a child is at risk. So there's more work to do to make that message very, very clear. Our expectations are that people who work in government agencies share information freely when there is a child or children at risk of harm.
0: Yeah, so
2: it's clearly not happened in this instance.
0: No, it has not. The police seem to back themselves to a certain degree. Do OT back themselves to a certain degree or not?
2: Well, I think they've clearly accepted responsibility that there were things they should have done better. There was information they should have shared and followed up on. And look, what I do want to say is since 2021, Waranga Tamariki have been working to improve their practices. So I don't believe with the report being tabled yesterday, we are starting from a cold start. There's already work underway. As I said, the work program for the Dame Karen Pitasi report is also underway. And, you know, we can and must do better.
0: Yeah,
2: simply
0: sure.
2: Not good enough.
0: Is this a resource for

0: OT, is this a resource or an attitude issue? So I'm talking, say, the wider family warnings. When a wider family goes, this is going to go pear-shaped, is it, I don't have the people to help you, I wish I would, or is it, oh, yeah, I've heard this before, don't worry about it?
1: Well, I think Oranga Tamariki is the best to answer that, but I would say it's probably a bit of both. And, you know, we do have to change the attitudes. The themes that were identified from the inquiry, you know, do say that there should have been better interagency work and there should have been better information sharing. If both police and Oranga Tamariki yeah. had shared information more fully, you know, there is a chance the children may not have been taken the second time.
0: Appreciate it. Louise Upston, Minister for Social Development, Child Poverty Reduction, 13 minutes past 7.
2: Hosking.
0: I can tell you this right now, I have zero faith that the next report won't say exactly the same thing. Westpac, by the way, have been looking at the amount of money we're spending on streaming, which is interesting. I would have thought they had bigger fish to fry. But anyway, what's the median amount we spend on streaming in this country? If I said $34, does that surprise you? Surprised me. I would have thought it was slightly more. 10% spend more than 80 a month. Around 15% are spending more, which is up from 9%. So we're spending more. In a cost of living crisis, we can't afford petrol, so we need government help. And we certainly can't afford heating, so we need government help. But don't worry, we do have more money for streaming. 7% of us are doing $100 more a month. You know, I'm talking to the kids. Here's the thing about I've learned about kids lately. And when I say kids, I mean young adults. There is a move afoot among the current generation that they argue vehemently that lifestyle is a thing and they are entitled to lifestyle and there comes a cost with lifestyle and they will pay those bills for their lifestyle even though they may owe money elsewhere. And when you say something like, why didn't you pay your bills? Oh, no, I had to pay for my lifestyle first. They say this quite openly. I had to pay for my lifestyle. I'm entitled to coffee. I'm entitled to go out for breakfast, and I'm entitled to Netflix. Now, that costs me X. The fact that I owe other people money is not as important as my lifestyle. That's a thing.
3: They've got to pay for X as well, of course.
0: Yeah, if you're not dealing with young people, that's a thing they've got going. I don't know where it came from, but it's real. Coming up 15 past.
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5: Wednesday after 8, Ginny got booted out of the house yesterday. I don't know that's ever happened to her. It was quite dramatic to watch. Well, moderately dramatic anyway, but I've got a fairly quiet life. In my world, it was, you know, I mean, most people wouldn't care, but in my world, it was like, ooh, Jenny's been kicked out of the house. 18 past seven. Yesterday, we were on the farm talking about this tightened supply for milk, therefore possibly higher prices for farmers. This morning, the El Nino warnings come in from Dairy NZ. They got modelling. Could push the national break-even milk price from 862 to 907. Feed costs up, milk production down. Campbell Park is the CEO at Dairy New Zealand and is with us. Campbell, morning.
6: Morning, Mike. How are you?
5: Very well indeed. Scale of 1 to 10, 10, you're freaking out. Where are you at with El Nino?
6: Well, I think we're probably mid-range on that. Everyone's called for it. I think it was 2nd of July that Science New Zealand came out and said it is, you know, called it as a real risk. And I think the key message for farmers is to just be prepared. You know, I was in Southland last week, and the interesting thing around El Nino is it plays out differently by region. So, you know.
5: And so I was going to ask you about that. How variable between Waikato and Southland, for example?
6: Yeah, very interesting. There was an article yesterday out of Environment Southland that actually they've had their wettest winter in the last few weeks in 50 years, which is, you know, westerly regions can get more rain. Easterly regions can be drier. So we've got updated information on our website for farmers, including by region, based on history of El Nino behaviour. But I think the main message is, you know, farmers have been through this before and also being prepared. But you know, on the overall side, dairy still remains strong.
5: Yeah, at 907 though, break even. Are people paying down their debt? Because we're not going to get 907 forever at break even. We've got to do something about this, don't we?
6: Yeah, and that's that's the modelling in terms of. And I think the economics team, have done good work with that, looking at El Nino and saying, hey, where could the impact be? Our balance sheets are strong though, so there has been quite a lot of debt paid down over the last couple of seasons with good milk prices. So yeah, you know, farmers are going into this in pretty good shape too.
5: Good stuff. We'll be fine. We're always fine. It's all about attitude. Campbell Parker, who's the CEO of Dairy New Zealand. Speaking of attitude, this AI thing. More in a moment. 7:20.
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3: 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Hosking. Now, to 7:23, I'm pretty sure AI isn't going to wipe us out. Just wanted to get that out there for you this morning. Pretty sure it's not going to wipe us out. AI is another of those technologies or gains we make that has the capability to do a lot if left unchecked, of course. But the key to all of this, as it has been with so many things before, from the musket to nuclear weapons, is self-interest. Ultimately, we don't actually have any desire to wipe ourselves out, given if we did, we could have, would have, a long time ago. I suspect the AI alarmism is driven by the fact, one, people, especially the media, love to spread alarm, and two, a lot of us don't actually know much about AI, and if someone tells us an army is coming and it's a robot army and there's nothing we can do about it, then a lot of us, not applying any sort of logic or knowing any better, freak out. This bloke Coxon seems to be to the casual observer, a couple of things. One, 27. Never really a good thing to believe everything a 27-year-old spouts. And two, a bloke with quite a keen interest in television appearances. Have you noticed that? He was doing the circuit over the weekend. In my experience, people who like being interviewed frequently have ulterior motives. This isn't to say he hasn't seen a lot of weird stuff at the office, and it's not to say he isn't freaked out by its potential, but it is to say he is working in a field of an extraordinarily exploratory nature, and therefore the possibilities are vast, both good and bad. See, rock and roll was going to end it all, video was going to kill the radio star, and Bob Dylan was singing about times are changing over 60 years ago. The nuclear-free Pacific was needed to avoid oblivion, COVID was a problem, toss in a depression or two, any number of wars and their potential escalation, China was going to take over Taiwan, North Korea was going to pull the trigger, the Bay of Pigs was going to be cataclysmic. How many do you want? How many times do we have to do the old it's the end of dance before we realise it isn't? And a 27-year-old hasn't seen something no one has seen before. He's probably done us a favour in at least waking a few more people up to what is a very transformative time, but it's not end times. You will be able to try out the CRL before the world comes to an end. So, as you were. Hosking. Auckland and Wellington property, buyer's market. Interesting numbers. The amount of time it takes for places to sell. Longest period it's ever taken to sell in an August. As far as August go, slow as. Wellington, longest ever August, ever. Real Estate Institute tell us there's 54 days now in Auckland. 10-year average is 43. So that's a material change. Wellington, 60. 10-year average is 41. So 41 to 60, that's a long time. Nationwide sales numbers are down 13%. You got 5,430 properties that changed hands in August. That is the sixth lowest number of any August in 35 years. So it is very definitely a buyer's market. Now, this one's a goodie. Mike, not sure why you were so soft on Jill Rogers, as in the police commissioner. Answers were very dismissive of the catastrophe of the children. Heather was much tougher on it. That's fine. I defend it for the simple reason that I'm not defending the complacency among government departments. That's, as I've said, been going on for years. I hold out zero hope it's ever going to change. That, you know, that's why you want to get the government out of your life. Do not run your life with any government in it. The less government in your life, the better your life will run. But I do have tremendous sympathy for the police and what they do. By and large, the police get it right a lot of the time. They do a job most of us would never even begin to countenance. The amount of effery that they deal with literally on a daily basis, I've got huge sympathy for. Are there going to be mistakes? Yes, there are. So balling up some police officer for a few cheap political points on the radio is not the way.

0: May I play the game? News for you in a couple of moments.
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9: 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It's the Mike Hosking Breakfast with Arvida Retirement Communities. 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
10: Good morning. It's 7:30. I'm Neva Reddy Manu. The Social Development Minister says fears about privacy probably led to issues with the Tom Phillips case. A four-year manhunt ended a year ago when Phillips was shot dead by police. And inquiries found public agencies overlooked concerns and missed opportunities to find the children earlier. Oranga Tamariki and police were criticised for their lack of information sharing. Louise Upston told Mike Hosking, there needs to be a proper balance between privacy and safety.
11: The Privacy Commissioner came out at the end of last year to reinforce that people can and must share information if a child is at risk.
10: And Deputy Police Commissioner Jill Rogers says 4 years was clearly too long for the children to remain in the bush. But she told Mike Hosking police ultimately achieved what they set out to achieve.
12: We know what happened. We know how motivated he was. We have an officer now whose life has been changed forever. But our primary aim was always to recover the children, and we did that.
10: Immigration New Zealand says it needs to better understand why Americans have topped the list of visa overstayers since 2023. Latest estimates show more than 19,000 people are overstaying in New Zealand, with more than 6,500 visas expiring without the holder leaving in the past 3 years. Compliance and Investigations General Manager Steve Watson told Mike Hosking 925 people from the US have overstayed.
13: They don't feature in any of our four top priorities, which is criminality, character, or people who've exhausted their appeals, and they don't feature heavily in the employer area. So we're going to do some more work to try and understand what that cohort's all about.
10: Air New Zealand says progress is being made on punctuality and mishandled baggage problems. Aviation analytics company Cirium has ranked our national carrier the fourth most punctual Asia-Pacific airline in August, ahead of Qantas. Air New Zealand says more than 85% of flights arrived within 15 minutes of schedule last month, up from about 83% the month before. A coroner's found police acted appropriately before the self-inflicted death of a Russian-born gun and Nazi fanatic who supported the Christchurch mosque terrorist. Artemy Vladimirovich Dubovsky, known as Troy, died after a police standoff in March 2019, days after the terror attack that killed 51 people. Jamie Cunningham reports.
14: Police raided Dubovsky's home a day earlier, finding firearms, extremist material and Nazi uniforms. Coroner Heather McKenzie says police were right to consider him a significant risk and found no shortcomings in the negotiations. His family suggested police video similar incidents in future, but the coroner stopped short of making the recommendation despite seeing some benefit.
10: A data breach involving the government's new assessment tool could have been far worse. The Smart Tool, which gives parents progress updates on primary students, was rolled out in March, just 3 days after final security sign-off. In July, trial logins accessed 276 students' records across 7 schools for almost 2 weeks, including 2 teachers accessing data that wasn't theirs. New documents show users could have accessed records across all 1,300 schools. The Ministry of Education says that the issue's been fixed and won't happen again. Newstalk ZB News with Spark for Business, building growth through tech innovation.
15: To Newstalk ZB Sport, prop James Fisher-Harris has been quick to salute his captain and wife Natalie for enabling him to perform at optimum level for the Warriors across the NRL league season. He's been awarded the Simon Mannering Medal, recognising the club's best player.
16: Give my wife a shout out as fast as I could, because she's been holding it down, man. Especially for the travel and the relocation that I've sort of put her through, a little bit selfishly. Yeah, she's been the rock, bro. She's the captain at home.
15: NRL coverage with Pit Stop. 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Super Rugby teams can expect to lose their top talent for back-to-back rounds around the maiden Anzac Day test in Brisbane. Competition boss Jack Mesley's clarified how players will be managed.
17: Most of those All Blacks and Wallabies will be rested the weekend before Anzac, play that Anzac weekend and expect to see them back the weekend after.
15: Jakub Menšík is returning to defend his ASB Classic tennis title at Auckland in January. The 21-year-old Czech is ranked number 15 in the world. Menšík says the close distance from court to fans at Stanley Street differentiates the tournament from others. World Surf League Asia Pacific President Andrew Stark welcomes the chance to deliver a second straight New Zealand Pro event. The Raglan Stop, which ran in May, will remain on the tour next year. Stark says the desire to return for Manu Bay's left-hand break was overwhelming.
18: I just spent the last two events back-to-back with all the surfers in Tahiti and Fiji, and they were all asking me, Andrew, are we going back to New Zealand? It was so good. We love the wave. We love the place. So great to have surfer support.
15: And Kenya will host the World Athletics Championships for the first time in 2029. The country's capital, Nairobi, has won the bid. I'm Andrew Alderson, and that's News Talk ZB Sport with Generate. 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It's 25 minutes to 8. Mike Hosking's next.
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21: Met Service forecast for New Zealand, Northland, Te Whanganui, including Coromandel, Bay of Plenty, Central High Country, cloudy with the odd light shower. Gisborne to Wairarapa, fine. Horowhenua to Wellington, Marlborough and Nelson, cloudy with isolated showers. Canterbury and Otago, rain and snow lowering to 500 metres. Buller to Westland, showers turning to rain. Fiordland, Southland and Clutha, rain in Fiordland spreading everywhere this morning. Snow lowering to 400 metres and the Chatham Islands cloudy periods.
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1: 23 minutes away from A Politics Wednesday. Mark Mitchell, Ginny Anderson, of course, in a couple of moments' time. Meantime, motorsport fans, the Race of Champions comes to the country for the first time early next year. So drivers from different disciplines compete in identical cars. This time the car

0: Wellington in the capital. If you've never seen it, it's brilliant. Sebastian Vettel, Valtteri Bottas are among those leading the charge. We've got Hayden Padden will be there, and a guy called Chaz Mostert, who, if you follow supercars, is there as well, and he is with us. Good to see you.
1: Yeah, thanks for having me on this morning.
0: And congratulations on the weekend at Tailem Bend and the biblical weather conditions in which you had to deal with.
1: Yeah, it was only expected for 1 to 2 mil of rain, but somehow it meant 1 to 2 metres. So it was pretty chaotic out there. Yeah, we started 11th, me and Fabian Coulthard, which is a fellow Kiwi from over here too, and he... I swear he had duck feet out there for the first 50 to 60 laps. He drove awesome and pretty much gave the car back up the pointy end. And, yeah, somehow we were able to hold on for the end.
0: What do you like, enduro or sprint, personally?
1: I think the slightly older you get, you really love the enduro spec. So it's just more watching a team to come together. There's so many more different elements to it, you know, than a sprint race. We might have one pit stop in a sprint race, but, you know, on the weekend we had, say, five across the race. So watching a whole team come together, they're all kind of trying to be in sync, from refuelers to tyre changes to the engineers getting the strategy. I just like those elements that you need so many people to try and get the job done.
0: You won't like this, but I'm a fan of Matt Payne. I think Matt Payne's sensational. As a seasoned pro yourself, how do you rate him as a guy who's, you know, up and coming?
1: Oh, yeah, clearly he's, you know, one of the top in our game at the moment. And especially, I think, since he burst onto the scenes, his talent is second to none. So, always give Matty a little bit of stick, because I think he's pretty shy off the track, and I'm sure there's a bigger personality in there than what he sometimes shows, but he put him behind the wheel, and if he's starting off the front row, he's going to be a hard man to track down. So I think this year's finals, he's really found that strength in that car, and he's going to be really hard to stop. So looking forward to seeing how it all pans out.
0: What's your observation in this game? Is it the driver or the car or the combination? So is he, give him any car and he'll win, or has it got to be a bit of both?
1: It has to be 100% both. Like, you need a good team around you to extract the most out, and I think that's probably more important than actually having the 100% talent at the end of the day, because the car kind of controls us and we try to dance it around, and if it's not in a window, it's a pretty tricky day at the office.
0: Tell me about the evolution of the sport. See, I followed it for years and I love it. So and you've been there since at least, what, 2012?
1: I've been in support categories since 2008, but then first got on the supercar scene in 2013. Yeah.
0: How have those cars changed?
1: Well, when I come in, it was the first year of the Gen 2 cars, and now we're up to Gen 3. Yeah. So the biggest thing between those two is just, yeah, we lost a lot of aerodynamics in the car, about a bit over 60% coming into this latest car. And that's probably been the hardest thing to get our head around, especially because we're still running a very similar tyre. Mm. Car's a little bit number. It's a little bit more trickier to try and work out where to find a lap time, where the old car is. You knew where you lost a tenth of a second here or there just by the way the car felt. But now we're just trying to visually sometimes see where we're losing time and where we're not doing the best job.
0: And what's the difference in season? So you're the reigning champion, of course, out of last year. You are not as high this year. What happens in a season?
1: Well, yeah, I mean, for us this year, it's been a pretty new. We obviously bring Toyota into the championship, which has been amazing. So, but saying that, we're a brand, obviously a homologation team. We've been trying to work for a few little things here and there, and I think the result on the weekend was just so awesome for us to get the fourth Toyota win for the year.
0: So you're building?
1: We're still building at the moment, yeah, for sure. So I think that result, we definitely needed that this part of the year. Me and Woody, 8th and 9th in the championship, obviously the top 10 get through to finals for the last three. So the fight at the moment is to get ourselves into the race and hopefully kind of do what we did last year. We didn't really turn up the wick to the last three. So, hopefully it stems us good for a title defense. We'll try our absolute hardest. I know Toyota want to try and take the championship back in their first year. That would be pretty greedy of them, but we're happy to try and do our best to try and make that happen.
0: But that points thing, the system of people don't follow it. Do you like it? Does it work?
1: For me, it's like probably, obviously last year was the first year of the finals, and I think what it really did for the drivers inside those finals for those last three and the teams, it added an absolute pressure element that the probably championship hasn't had quite for a lot of years. So if it was a normal format, you know, you generally got two guys maybe that have an amazing year and they've kind of run off into the distance and they can, you know, just consolidate points. With the final system, you have to turn up every single qualifying session. You have to turn up every single race. And I'll probably put it down to, like, you know, NRL or AFL or any other big ball sports where it's kind of a knockout type system. Sure. It creates pressure. And I think when you create pressure in sport, the entertainment kind of

0: comes with it. So, yeah, I think it's been awesome for our sport. I mean, there's people who say it's not traditional because we've done it for so long a certain way. But when something's not predictable in sport, it's exciting. It draws you in and you want to watch it.
1: It seems to be, I'm a motorhead, and every now and then people criticise me for talking about the sport too much, etc. But it appears to me that one motorsport globally is on a tear at the moment, and supercars in and of itself is fantastically successful.
0: Yeah, it is, and I think that like the racing has been nuts for the last year or two. So it's been like I said, it's been some good changes for sure. You know, we obviously amazing Toyotas kind of come into the sport as well. For me this year, it seems like everyone last year was kind of there was still up on crowds and still up on viewership. But this year, I feel like it's gone to another level now that people know what we kind of put on for a show last year. And yeah, just excited to be part of the circus still going all around Australia and New Zealand.
1: Are you thinking about Bathurst yet?
0: Yeah, for sure. I know coming after a lot of tail and bend on the weekend, and 500 is a pre-hit out for us for Bathurst. Even though we still try to win that race and put our best foot forward, it's the good thing about the 500 is it makes us iron out all the creases going to the big 1000. So yep. I think we've got our debrief to start of next week. It's been a pretty busy this week already, obviously with the Race of Champions announcement and being over here with you guys. So we'll do our debrief next week and work on the little things that we can before 1000. But everything in our sport is just confidence building.
1: How much of luck plays a part at Bathurst? I mean, you can prepare till you're blue in the face, but it's luck, isn't it?
0: Yeah, you need luck. I always say there's probably 99 things that can go wrong at Bathurst and one thing that can go right. So, you need luck. Every time a fan wishes me luck, but then they say you don't need it, I said, no, I'll have all the luck I can get because, I don't know, my mum always said it's better to have too much luck than not enough. But we always joke around that Bathurst, the racing gods already picked the winner on the Wednesday by the time we get there and we just need to make the story unfold. But every year you still go, you just rock up to that Mount Panorama sign driving into town and you still get goosebumps. So it's the history of that place is just so special from all those years ago where they were just racing road-bound race cars around there, and then you run your supercar around there and you know you're just adding part of the history around there,
1: it's
0: which
1: amazing,
0: is so special.
1: I suppose in that sense you've done it all, haven't you, because you are the reigning champion, but you've also won Bathurst twice. So as a supercar driver, you have done all there is to do. Does it feel like that?
0: Nah, never feels like that because from the year I started in 2013 to now, it all just feels like one continuous season. Like we have a month and a half off at the end of the year and then we're straight back into pre-season training and then into, our first test and all that kind of stuff comes around really quick as well. So I don't know, it wasn't a lot of time to reflect on the championship last year. It's kind of crazy to think that you've achieved what you've achieved, but you just always want more when you're a competitor.
1: Yeah. The Race of Champions, having watched it, what sort of car is it? What were they? Remind me.
0: Well, the beautiful thing about Race of Champions, it's not just one car. So you
1: do they change the cars?
0: You change your cars. So like one race, you could be racing in a four-wheel drive, rallycross type car.
1: That's right, because I thought I saw a buggy. That was all. The reason I'm asking, is a great driver able to drive anything, or is it more than that?
0: Well, that's the format. So it's basically trying to put all different discipline drivers, or some of the best discipline drivers around the world from rally, Formula One, NASCAR, supercars. We have even some other little wild cards in there from Dakar and different drivers. And what it is about, obviously this week, when the race champions do come here, it'll be an asphalt type track, which probably evens the playing field a bit. If it was dirt or snow or something like that, the rally car drivers are probably going to have us. So it's an even playing field. But then what really throws a spanner in the mix is random draws on different vehicles. So like when I did it 2 years ago, there was like Polaris's, there was Toyota 86 road car, Toyota 86 race car.
1: That's right.
0: And then you had two-wheel drive, rallycross car, four-wheel drive. Yeah, and they'll find something to throw in there that no one's ever done really that much stuff in, and you go away. So it's not like some driver can go and practice for 6 or 8 months in something because the car draw is a little bit random. So and we do last time we did maybe 2 or 3 sighting laps of the place, and then we were straight into the Nation Cups on the Saturday and then straight into the individual champions on the Sunday. Yeah. So there's a lot of entertainment. All us drivers, we just feel like it's such an awesome event. We're so honoured to be invited to this, and we've obviously watched guys like Michael Schumacher, Sebastian Vettel, Sebastian Loeb win these. If you're not even into motorsport, this event is so good 100%. To see. 100%.
1: Exactly. So it's in Wellington, early part of January. It's good holiday activity apart from anything else. Anyway, good.

0: luck with, well done on Taylor and Ben, and good luck with Bathurst. And good to see you. Appreciate it very much.
1: Yeah, thanks. Hope to see all the Kiwis there and stack that stadium out. But pre-sale's on now for the next week.
0: Good on you, mate. Nice to see you. Chaz Mostert, 13-2.
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2: 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Aircraft maker pairs with Polytech to fill aviation engineering shortage. 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
0: He's not on Swish, Chaz. So does he want to be after you talk to him? Anyway, Beauden Barrett's our most expensive. He's in there at 379. Anyway, internationally, so you got Memo, which is the top European one. You got Cameo globally, seems to be the biggest. Thrills, with a Z, of course. That's UK. Tring is big in India. And Star Sona, that's another big one. So these, Marjorie Taylor Greene appears to be the highest priced operator on Cameo. $8,500. Would you, $8,500 for Marjorie Taylor Greene? Now, most of you listening to this may well be going, who? But even so, she's a has-been. Rudy Giuliani, Matt Gaetz, George Santos. In other words, all the political losers. All the people who've run into criminal trouble or been sacked or found out. Sarah Palin.
10: I think people find it funny to get them to say things that they wouldn't normally say.
0: You reckon?
10: Yeah.
0: Nigel Farage, 165. I regard that as a bargain. Given he's in the sort of ascendancy at the moment and he's on the up and up, paying $165 is pretty good. He does charge up to $8,500 for a business shout out. And he's earned, and this is why they do it, he's earned so far $877,000. So if you're earning $800,000 a year, why wouldn't you? I suppose is the answer. Biggest in the world, though, appears to be Snoop Dogg. Once again, he's another person I just cannot understand. I watched him, when was he at the MCG recently for something? Did he do the AFL final? And I thought, yet again they drag Snoop Dogg out. What is it about Snoop Dogg that people... He was at the Super Bowl a couple of years ago, and I think, what, is there no one else available? Why don't they get Macklemore? He's between gigs, if you know what I mean. $9,500 for Snoop Dogg. $9,500. Caitlyn Jenner. I mean, what the hell?

0: $4,300. These are not names I'm giving you going, oh, wow, that'd be cool. I mean, Floyd Mayweather, $1,700. John Daly, another loser, $1,500. Bryce Harper. Who the hell's Bryce Harper? I don't even know who Bryce Harper is. Who's Bryce Harper? Oh, he's a baseball guy. $1,500. So it's a lot of money, isn't it? You can't afford heating and you can't afford petrol, but you can afford some Swish and Star Sona, hey?
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9: 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It's the Mike Hosking Breakfast with Range Rover. 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
10: Good morning, it's 8 o'clock. I'm Nivareti Manu. Fear from our public agencies may have contributed to failure in the Tom Phillips case. Phillips was shot dead by police a year ago after being on the run for 4 years with his children. An inquiry has found public agencies missed opportunities to find the children earlier. It also criticised police in Oranga Tamariki for their lack of information sharing. Social Development Minister Louise Upston told Mike Hosking, it needs to be reiterated that information can be shared if a child is in danger.
11: I think there's a fear that they will share the wrong information, that they'll get into trouble, that information that they share won't be kept safe.
10: Deputy Police Commissioner Jill Rogers says there was no denying that the children were kept in inhumane conditions and 4 years in the bush was too long. But she told Mike Hosking, while police missed potential opportunities to recover the children sooner, they mostly got things right.
12: We achieved what we set out to do. Did it take us a long time? Did we miss opportunities? Yes and yes. But at the end of the day, we recovered the kids.
10: Immigration New Zealand is targeting unlawful employers as it tackles more than 19,000 visa overstayers. More than 6,500 visas have expired in the past 3 years without the holders leaving New Zealand shores. Americans top the list of overstayers, followed by people from Tonga, China, the UK and India. Compliance and Investigations General Manager Steve Watson says employment is a major draw card for people who overstay.
13: There are bad employers who act in a criminal way and employ people who are unlawful, and it's a precursor to exploitation. So that's why we have a strong focus on employers.
10: Councils around the country

0: being asked to read up on the report into the Mount Maunganui disaster. Local Government Minister Simon Watts has sent a letter to council chairs, mayors and chief executives, saying that they should learn the lessons from the January landslide that claimed six lives. He says councils manage a variety of sites and they need to identify the risks from those. Meanwhile, Westport's new flood protection scheme could need a rejig as escalating costs halt progress. Local Democracy reporting says that the West Coast Regional Council may not be able to borrow more money to finish the scheme, with the new report flagging cash flow and liquidity problems. The council will consider two options for a proposed reset at a meeting today, a $37.6 million core scheme or a $38.7 million optimised hybrid. Both are significantly more expensive than the existing $25.8 million scheme. A stark warning from across the political aisle in the US in regards to artificial intelligence. Left-wing Senator Bernie Sanders and former Trump advisor Steve Bannon have both spoken at a summit in Washington, D.C. to build pressure on lawmakers for new policies and safeguards to rein in the technology. Saunders says the speed of AI's development in just 4 years has been beyond human comprehension.
1: If AI surpasses human intelligence, this technology will escape human control with potentially catastrophic consequences.
0: The World of Wearable Arts show is hoping to break out of its TSB Arena home and take over Wellington CBD. The globally renowned show returns this week for its 21st year. And that's Newstalk ZB News with Spark for Business.
2: To Newstalk ZB Sport, a first Simon Mannering medal in his second season at the Warriors for co-captain James Fisher-Harris. He's joined a group of forwards recognised with the Player of the Year honour, including Mitch Barnett, Tohu Harris, Michael Luck and Steve Price. Warriors teammates acknowledged the feat by performing their new team haka, Ngā Tamatoa, which Fisher-Harris was instrumental in establishing.
3: For the boys to get up and do that for me, it was pretty special, man. And just those sort of actions and stuff, that's what's really real, you know what I mean?
2: NRL coverage with Pit Stop. 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Super Rugby boss Jack Mesley's driven any speculation into touch around All Blacks maintaining eligibility while playing for Australian sides. Talk of letting New Zealanders prove themselves for test selection across the Tasman or playing for the Fijian Drua has been circulating. Mesley's offered an immediate timeline.
4: It's a discussion point and it's going to be an ongoing discussion point, but just to manage expectations, I don't think we'll be seeing any of that this side of the World Cup anyway.
2: Golfer Ryan Fox has been paired with fellow maiden major winner Aaron Rye and Rory McIlroy on his return to the UK for the first time since winning the Open Championship in July. He's playing the PGA Championship at the Wentworth Club, which features 11 of the world's top 20 players. Fox won the title in 2023. And seven former Australian cricket skippers have come off the long run in their bid to raise humanitarian concerns over former Pakistan captain and Prime Minister Imran Khan's continued imprisonment. Alan Border, Greg Chappell, Ian Chappell, Belinda Clark, Kim Hughes, Mark Taylor and Steve Waugh have approached Australia's Foreign Affairs Minister Penny Wong for assistance but are yet to receive a response. 22 former international captains, including New Zealand's John Wright and Lee Jamon, wrote to Pakistan's current Prime Minister Shehbaz Sharif on August 23 regarding circumstances around Imran's incarceration. I'm Andrew Alderson and that's Newstalk ZB Sport with Generate. 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
8: Met Service forecast for New Zealand, Northland, Te Whanganui, including Coromandel, Bay of Plenty, Central High Country, cloudy with the odd light shower. Gisborne to Wairarapa, fine. Horowhenua to Wellington, Marlborough and Nelson, cloudy with isolated showers. Canterbury and Otago, rain and snow lowering to 500 metres. Buller to Westland, showers turning to rain. Fiordland, Southland and Clutha, rain in Fiordland spreading everywhere this morning. Snow lowering to 400 metres and the Chatham Islands cloudy period.

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1: One, two, three.

0: Yeah, it's kind of like a deliberate thing, isn't it?
1: Is that what we're calling it nowadays, isn't it? In music class, when I did school cert music, we would have, okay, let's try that again, not
0: but,
1: just
0: then
1: go.
0: Then you criticise the guys who auto-tune, and now you're criticising the people who don't.
1: He appears to be called Nate Amos. The singer is my band appears to be the name of his band.
0: No. When are you going to learn?
1: This is Laura Lee is the band. Okay.
0: So not Laura Lee, but this is Laura Lee.
1: This is Laura Lee is the band of which Nate Amos is in. And the singer is my band is the name of the album. Got there eventually. He has apparently endless supplies of remarkably catchy, sincere songs.
0: Like this one. If you sing flat, you can sing along.
1: Why didn't you play one? The singer is my band's sound. Most of the album he did in his apartment, no kidding. Then he fine-tuned it at his parents' house, double no kidding.
0: He fine-tuned it. Imagine what it sounded like before.
1: 11 tracks, 34 minutes and 36 seconds of... Jenny Anderson's with us along with Mark Mitchell. Morning to you two.
2: Hey, good morning, Mike. Morning, Jenny. Hey, Mike, I know that you are
1: a
2: motivated mate.
1: Here
2: I'm
1: not.
2: But my stepson, Spencer Bourne, who of course is legendary rally driver Possum Bourne's son,
1: yes,
2: is racing this weekend at the Ashley Forest rally sprint, and Hayden Padden.
1: Hayden's there, yeah.
2: He's taking him. Yeah, he's mentoring Spencer.
1: Oh,
2: and
1: that's
2: he's
1: going
2: to be racing. He's going to be racing one of his dad's Subaru Impreza WRXs. So
1: no way.
2: Big shout out. Yep. So a very, very special event. And big shout out to Hayden Padden, who's an absolute class act and has got right alongside.
1: Hayden Padden is one of the nicest guys in the world. To be frank, most people in motorsport as a general rule. But that'll be quite the event. And Hayden Padden did very well the other day. So he's coming off the back of Paraguay and going straight into the Forest, and he'll probably win that. So that's exciting.
2: Yeah, it's a nice way to remember Possum, who was an amazing ambassador for our country and achieved so much in the sport. And Hayden looks up to him. And, of course, you know, I raised the kids when we lost Possum. But I'm not a motorhead at all, so I've tried to keep the kids involved in motorsport. I actually was a co-driver for Taylor in one of the memorial rallies and found out very quickly that that's not my chosen sport.
1: It's a freaky thing. If you've ever been in a rally car, even like I am, a petrol head, and being in a rally car is next level frightening.
2: I totally agree. And I found myself having to bite my lip to tell him to slow down, which is not the right thing for
1: us. It is not the right thing to do. What are you racing this weekend, Ginny? What are you in?
3: I'm in a Holden Barina with the number plate Hut South. It's pretty, pretty impressive.
1: I love it.
2: Handicap parking spaces, that's the problem.
1: Yeah, the old parking space story. Have you got over yesterday, Ginny? Do you feel that you were at fault, or was Jerry on a short string yesterday?
3: I thought that David Seymour, for once, I agreed with him. It seemed like Jerry may have missed his lunch and was not having a great day.
1: No, okay, because Seymour got booted out as well, of course, didn't he?
3: He did, yes, not long after me.
1: Did you see that because you weren't there?
3: I was watching it on the telly while I ate my lunch.
1: Have you ever been booted out before?
3: No, that's my first time.
1: Oh, wow.
3: My first time.
1: How'd that feel? Did you feel admonished, or do you thought you're a dick and I can be...
3: It was probably like I thought I could have been naughtier. You know, like it's like I wasn't being particularly bad behaved to be kicked out because he was having a tough day.
1: Yeah.
3: But, you know, the point was that, you know, many Kiwis are struggling to pay rent or even own their own home. So someone with 25 houses, you know, having a crack, you know, it's important that Labor stands up for backing hard-working Kiwis.
1: Fair enough, too. Another quick question.
2: I wasn't in the house. I was actually, the Warriors had their Hall of Fame inductees last night, which was an awesome event to be at, but I wasn't in the

0: house, but I thought one or two things happened. Either one, Ginny has asked Jerry to go and do hot yoga with her, or Jerry has found out that Labor are actually going to tax your inflation with their CGT.
1: Exactly.
0: And Jerry was so intent to figure out you're gone.
1: Yeah. How many meetings, Mark, did you have, and who was it? Did Simeon run the meeting when he said, guys, no matter what you do in public or in the house from here on in, always say something about Labor's tax? On three. Labor tax.
0: Yeah. It's called message discipline in politics,
2: I remember going to the. I actually went to the. It was at the UK. You know the drinks that they have, Mark, at the House of the Ambassador for. And I got chatting to some of the office from your staff. I'm pretty sure it was there, and they said to me, "Please don't stop with the hot yoga jokes because our team here, we just enjoy them so much, and the visual images we get are so terrifying that,
1: that we
2: just want you to keep telling those."
0: Stay away from the visual images on that one. I think
1: that is true. Is the ambassador's house still in Karori?
2: Yes.
1: And is it still? It's still very nice.
2: It's lovely. Yeah, it's beautiful.
1: Exactly. And what do you do there? You say, oh, lovely to see you, Jenny. Fabulous.
2: They invite you in. They have drinks. There's often a band, and it's a nice opportunity for people across the house to have a chat.
1: Does anyone get leery? Who's the biggest pisshead there?
2: I don't know if we can. What do you reckon, Mark? No, I don't think we can say that.
1: Mark? Well, go on, Mark. Well, if you name one, she can name one. Go on.
2: Goes on tour, stays on tour, really, pretty much.
1: Okay. Listen, this has been the usual session of frippery and idiocy driven largely by me, so I apologise for that, but more in a moment. 13 past.
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1: 16 past 8, Ginny Anderson, Mark Mitchell with us. Right, two things to get through as

0: we sober up on this. First of all, I want to ask you, given you both got experience, the Phillips report. Ginny, you first, I guess. Is there anything from your experience that this interdepartmental nonsense that no one shares information, blah, blah, blah, is there anything obvious we can do that is going to change this materially, or should we just accept that when something dramatic happens, departments are somehow going to let us down?
1: Well, I think there's a reoccurring theme here, and you can look at it in other areas. It's that there seems to be a desensitising when people are coming forward with issues to one of those agencies that deal with a lot of different issues, that they're not engaging with it. And so the thing that struck me when I looked over that report was that the older sister of the children is repeatedly contacting Oranga Tamariki with specific information saying that they're not safe and they're not okay and what are they doing. And that seems to me some of the worst parts, because they're not engaging with that information, they're not taking it seriously. And so I think there needs to be a way where there's better evaluating of information that's coming in.
0: But short of you going, this isn't good enough, do better, or the CEO doing do better work, whatever, is that realistic? It's just I've been around so long now, I've seen so many of these reports, they're always the same.
1: Well, there's so many points along the way where things could have been so much better. And so it is really difficult to say what is just one thing. But that's really for government to put into practice mechanisms to try and prevent those things from occurring again. I was interested as well that there was no comment there on the Netflix documentary. I think there was sort of a brief that they said it was outside of the scope. I think the fact that, you know, documentary people got access in there is really questionable when children's privacy and children's safety haven't been looked after.
0: Mike, what's your observation in terms of interdepartmental sharing and doing a better job in the public service generally?
2: So number one, Tom Phillips is the offender in this whole thing, without a doubt. And we can learn from what the system could have done better, but we can do that without losing sight of what an extraordinary job our police officers did. And everyone could see the risk that they were carrying, and they put themselves in harm's way for many years, always with a focus of trying to get those children out safely. And that was when I came in as minister, I was like everyone else. I was saying, come on, guys. I was pretty familiar with that era. I used to pick on it myself when I was a kid, and I knew how tough it was. But you could see when, you know, at the end of the day, when the commissioner and I were standing at the bedside of one of our police officers in critical care, just having tried to console his family, just how much risk our police and the public and the kids were carrying in trying to deal with the situation. So, yes, always look for continual improvement. I've been part of many big police operations where, in hindsight and in after-action reviews, you can identify and see where you could do things better. But I just want to reinforce that we've got a world-class police force with officers that put themselves in harm's way just about on a daily basis to try and recover those children safely. And I don't want to understate just how difficult this operation was. I found out very clearly when I became minister and threw everything that we could at it and trying to get those kids out, but with, you know, a huge challenge sitting in front of us. If something had gone wrong and one of those children had been killed, then we would be having a very different conversation about it now.
0: Very quickly, do you know where the kids are, and are they well?
2: I don't know where they are, but I know that they're well and they're being extremely well looked after.
0: Okay. Ginny, for you, the public meeting thing, this has happened since last week, I think, with the cat and the 100 people and all that, and Nine Eye, etc. Do you worry, is there a frisson in the political air where a public meeting might go awry sometime in this campaign, do you think?
1: Potentially, but that night in Nine Eye, you know, while there are a few people who are exercised about particular issues, it never got to the point ever where you felt like things were going to bubble over. So, and one point that I thought was really interesting was I set it up at the beginning by saying we're really lucky in New Zealand to have good access to our politicians, and that's important. And people and ask people to be respectful. And then at the close of the meeting, when everybody had sort of had an opportunity to ask a question and get a straight answer, people were really grateful for the ability to do that. So pointing that out, I think really hit home that we have a real privilege here in New Zealand where you can see your politicians and ask questions of them. And I think people who come along and abide by the rules benefit from that. And we should do the best we can to keep that opportunity available to people.
0: Very well said. You both have a good week. Appreciate it. Ginny Anderson, Mike Mitchell, 8:22.
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1: Promises to do better in the wake of the report into Tom Phillips' case. ACT wants to pay workers under 20 $14.37 an hour in their first year. Principals around the world gather in Auckland. Frustration with Google Maps over a 9-hour detour. In sport, athlete demand guarantees Raglan's place on the World Surf League calendar. 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
7: 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How you hear day to day, tinnitus, your sleep, your balance, your memory, even a quick per ear listening check. 5 minutes, you get a proper personalised look at where you're actually standing. So it only takes a couple of moments. And here's the thing, it's not a sales pitch, it's basically just information. There's even a personalised video based on your results. What you do with that is entirely up to you. You don't need to provide your details to get the result either. So if you've been putting it off, stop guessing. Give this one a go. Rate Your Hearing. Now, that's one word online. RateYourHearing.co.nz. Like another report, this sort of summation, so inundated with text. Another report, another ministry which is apologetic, more learnings, no one accountable, no one loses their job. Why don't we just stop doing these reports as it's Groundhog Day? I'm very close to agreeing with you, not quite, because there are individual learnings in each and every scenario. I think it's also important to point out the reason this became such a big thing is because it is so unusual. You don't underestimate how unusual it was. Name me the 16 other times where someone's grabbed their kids and disappeared for 4 years in the bush. Doesn't happen. So almost inevitably, when something that remarkable unfolds over such a long period of time, when you do the inevitable report, it's going to find fault. And so there's no point in sacking people over that stuff. I mean, the only advantage of that is you might get some sort of weird personal satisfaction out of it. Mike, surely the Phillips saga is a great example of how on some issues politicians on all sides need to work together year after year for the greater good. Couldn't agree with you more. And having been through this so many times now, it's dull. You can write the report before it's written. You can see the lack. Years ago, like 20 years ago, it used to be a computer thing. They used to come up with a report and they would say they didn't share information because the computers didn't talk to each other. I'd assume that was slowly but surely getting better or improved or changed, but clearly not. Never the twain shall meet. To Australia we go. In a couple of moments, Steve Price is with us shortly after the news. Here at News Talk. See you.

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4: 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The Mike Hosking Breakfast with Bailey's Real Estate. 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
5: Good morning. It's 8:30. I'm Neva Reddy Manu. The Social Development Minister says Oranga Tamariki must do better in the wake of the report into the Tom Phillips case. The independent inquiry into the case has found agencies missed opportunities to find the children earlier. It also calls out a lack of information sharing between Oranga Tamariki and police. Social Development Minister Louise Upston told Mike Hosking there must be improvement from OT, but it won't be starting from scratch.
6: Since 2021, Oranga Tamariki have been working to improve their practices. So I don't believe with the report being tabled yesterday, we are starting from a cold start.
5: A Tauranga City Council member says the council can't win sometimes when it comes to disaster management. Local Government Minister Simon Watts has written a letter to councillors asking them to identify and address natural disaster hazards in their areas. Papamoa Ward Councillor Steve Morris says while extreme events are rare, they're definitely worth preparing for. He says he's pushed for mitigations in his own ward, but that doesn't mean everyone's going to be a fan of it.
7: I've got the scars on my back from residents over on the other side of the bridge in Tauranga for wasting ratepayers' money.
5: Frustration over Google Maps sending travellers on a 9-hour, 738-kilometre detour from Franz Josef to Wanaka, despite the normal route being open. State Highway 6 between Makarora and Lake Hawea has been officially closed since slips last month, but NZTA is running three escorted convoys each weekday. However, Google Maps appears to be treating the road as completely impassable. Franz Josef Wilderness Tours owner Dale Burrows says it's seen bookings drop 40% on this time last year. The Education Minister is celebrating the release of the new curriculum despite an unexplained week-long delay. The final two learning areas of the Year 0 to 10 curriculum were released yesterday after failing to appear online last week. Erica Stanford says that the new curriculum has been shaped by almost 4,000 submissions and includes a new focus on online safety and a consistent approach to sex education. Year 9 and 10 students will start learning from it next year, with the rest rolled out over the following 3 years. Meanwhile, New Zealand principals are getting a rare chance to connect with school leaders from around the world. About 1,200 principals from 20 countries are in Auckland for the International Confederation of Principals Convention. It's been hosted by the NZ Principals Federation for the first time in almost two decades. President Jason Miles says a range of issues will be discussed.
8: We're looking at themes such as equity, new generation, thinking about education, reviving the culture and language of Indigenous people across the globe, curriculum and assessments.
5: A Christchurch couple have left a fortune

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0: worth more than $60 million to local charities. Former BNZ manager Ron Gillett and his wife Joan had no children, and their money is now being shared among 15 Christchurch organisations. He died in 2024, 3 years after her. The trust is designed to last forever, with two-thirds of its surplus reinvested, rather, to grow the fortune. And that's Newstalk ZB News, with Spark for Business, building growth through tech innovation.
1: 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He's expressed surprise.
2: Sort of taken back because I thought we had a lot of other boys that were up for it, you know what I mean? They've been playing really good footy.
1: Kaya Atai picked up the Women's Player of the Year gong. 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A pioneering frontier for Kenya, a country steeped in athletics history, like this moment from the 2012 London Olympics.
3: David Rudisha, his father has an Olympic silver medal. He's going to have Olympic gold. Is he going to get close to his own world record?
4: He's got it!
1: Kenyan capital Nairobi will host the 2029 World Championships, dashing past fellow bidders London and Rome in the campaign home straight to secure the honour. A love boat-style cruise ship has moored at the Nagoya port in Japan to combat concerns about a lack of accommodation at the Asian Games. There's no guarantee Captain Meryl Stubing will be at the helm, but organisers have responded to complaints by bringing in 4,000 floating beds for the multi-sport event, which starts on Saturday. The move follows a decision not to build a dedicated village for an estimated 17,000 competitors and officials. The weather hasn't helped. Hundreds were evacuated from their digs after torrential rain last week. Jakub Menchik is returning to defend his ASB Classic tennis title at Auckland in January. And World Surf League Asia Pacific President Andrew Stark claims the New Zealand Pro event at Raglan will remain on the calendar because the athlete demand to return was overwhelming. I'm Andrew Alderson, and that's Newstalk ZB Sport with Generate. For award-winning performances, generate kiwisaver.co.nz. It's 25 minutes to 9. Mike Hosking is next.
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8: Met Service forecast for New Zealand, Northland, Te Whanganui, including Coromandel, Bay of Plenty, Central High Country, cloudy with the odd light shower. Gisborne to Wairarapa, fine. Horowhenua to Wellington, Marlborough and Nelson, cloudy with isolated showers. Canterbury and Otago, rain and snow lowering to 500 metres. Buller to Westland, showers turning to rain. Fiordland, Southland and Clutha, rain in Fiordland spreading everywhere this morning. Snow lowering to 400 metres and the Chatham Islands cloudy periods.
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9: I note that Ed Sheeran, so there's something wrong with Macklemore. I quite like Macklemore's music. I assumed he was politically the way he is. And one of the things he said the other day before he got dropped was one of the reasons I did this too. The other thing that surprised me about Macklemore, actually, I thought he was a bigger deal than clearly what he is, because he's opening for Ed Sheeran. I thought he was his own man, but clearly he's not. He's an opener for Ed Sheeran. That's fine. So one of the he stood on stage the other day and goes, one of the reasons I took this tour on is so I could stand on the stage and, you know, go free Palestine and all that sort of stuff, which showed me to a degree that he puts his politics before his music, which I thought was slightly unfortunate. But then when he got dropped, I thought, I wonder who makes that call. Now, Sheeran this morning is claiming it isn't him, which I don't believe for a second. Ed Sheeran is Ed Sheeran. Ed Sheeran does what Ed Sheeran wants to do. Ed Sheeran runs his own program. Ed Sheeran is the boss of everything. Last time Ed Sheeran was on the program, I said, how many people work for you? You know, just forget all your record companies and all.

0: the tour management and stuff. How many people work for you? He came up with something like a couple of hundred. And so he's a machine. So nothing that happens in Ed Sheeran's world doesn't get the clearance or otherwise of Ed Sheeran. So he's complaining this morning he's not complicit and he knew nothing about it. I find that very hard to believe, but be that as it may, if you were thinking you were going to see Macklemore with Ed Sheeran, that's over. 22 minutes away from 9.
1: International correspondence with NZI Insurance. Peace of mind for New Zealand business.
0: In Australia, Steve Price, very good morning to you.
2: Good to be with you.
0: Now, the housing crisis, is that going well for you currently?
2: No, it's not, and it's going really badly for federal Labor. They seem to be in some sort of weird denial where they just put the minister, who's useless, Claire O'Neill, up in question time, and she just points at the people on the other side of the chamber and goes, well, you people don't understand. But they're ignoring the actual numbers that are put out by people like, who you think would know something about housing, say, well, the Housing Industry Association. So their figures out this week show that new home sales since the budget have gone into free fall. In fact, in the last 3 months, so that's not that long ago, have crashed about 20%. Now, Labor's out there saying, oh, no, we're going to build 1.2 million new homes. Well, they're not going to do that at all. The tax rule changes in that budget that you and I keep going on about have driven investors out of the construction industry. They're retreating from the market, and the pipeline of future homes is shrinking. The HIA said another 10% fall in new home sales in August, the fourth consecutive month. That leaves sales 7.7% below a year earlier. And then you go to the specific areas like where I am in Victoria. New housing construction has plunged 27%. In New South Wales, it's 18%. And so the minister gets up and says, oh, well, you know, new home sales and soaring construction insolvencies. It's not our fault. We've got nothing. We're a pro-supply government. We just delivered a pro-supply budget. What they're saying their changes will do and what's happening on the ground, and this often happens, two different things.
0: Do you reckon if there was an election later on this year or next year, they would have backed out of this by now or not?
2: Well, they'd have to come on. We'll get to Ben Carroll, the Premier in Victoria, in a minute, but they have to become honest about what's going on. What they're doing, and I think it's an excellent point you raise, and all governments do this when they're a fair way out from a new election and they've got a big majority, they just do all the hard stuff, right?
0: Yeah.
2: They make people punish for a couple of years and then they hope like hell that everyone forgets about it when it comes around to voting.
0: Yeah. Funny, eh? How are those potholes going with old Ben?
2: Well, he stood up yesterday. I mean, you and I talked on Monday, I think, about the 71-year-old bloke, Peter Mason, who died, a motorcycle rider outside Ballarat. Just a tragedy. And so Premier Ben Carroll, the new Premier after Andrews and Allan, he was at a media conference yesterday and he was asked about the pothole death of this man. And he made one of the great political blunders. He stood up and said, I'm not the roads minister.
0: Oh,
2: now, this reminded everyone, of course, of Scott Morrison saying, I don't hold a hose, mate, when half of New South Wales was on fire when he was the Prime Minister.
0: Yeah.
2: So I did a little bit of digging yesterday in preparation for writing a column tomorrow. Guess who was the roads minister for 2 years and 5 months, not that long ago, as in 2021 and 2022?
0: Oh,
2: that'd be Ben Carroll. Unbelievable. These people think we're stupid.
0: Yeah, thick as. This One Nation thing, two things on One Nation. The abortion thing, is that their area? What are they talking about, abortion, and does that swing votes?
2: Should not be.
0: No.
2: I mean, I don't reckon in Australia or in New Zealand you'd touch that issue with a barge pole, but the New South Wales One Nation leader, and they've got an election mic in March next year, so not that far away. He was at an anti-abortion rally last night, and he said that if I was the leader, if I was to win in New South Wales, become Premier, I would, quote, ban abortions, not late term. You know, you can have a debate about all sorts of things in regard to that. But he says, I'm pro-life and we will ban it. He was at the rally in Sydney. And he said, if we were to have the balance of power. Now, this is the interesting thing for me, because what I think is going to unfold both in Victoria and New South Wales and potentially federally, One Nation will have enough numbers not to form government, but to act in minority.

0: minority government to give whoever, whichever Conservative Party gets close, the right to rule. And so is One Nation then going to say to the New South Wales Liberal National Coalition, by the way, if you want our votes in the parliament to form government, you better start talking about abortion. That's where we're going to get all sorts of trouble.
1: Interesting. The apology, such as it was from Hanson to Albanese, Rhea's mother, one, has that been a major? And two, is does an apology of sorts fix it?
0: It was a sort of apology, really. It was, the words were a bit weaselly. She did at least say sorry. I think she's wrong to apologise because, I mean, the overall point she was making
1: wasn't a bad one.
0: Is that if you're if you're lucky enough to be in public housing and get a social housing place, you shouldn't be there for life. And that's the point she was making about Anthony Albanese's mother. As nice a woman as she was, why was she in public housing for 60 years or more? I mean, there's 18,000 people in Melbourne, in Victoria, on the public housing waiting list. I mean, how are they ever going to get in if when someone gets people in, they never leave?
1: Yeah. I also read yesterday the pressure's going to go back on Albanese. You were paying, interestingly, I think you're up at $2.53 and $3.19 for diesel. Now, that was at its peak. You're up at $2.65. Is the pressure going to go back on him to toss a bit of something your way to make life easier?
0: It's an interesting question because, I mean, the original pressure came because everyone was worried about supply.
1: Yeah.
0: So the excise being taken off, the reason for doing that was to stop panic buying. The panic seems to have disappeared. No one's now talking about, is there enough petrol and diesel in the bowsers to keep the country running? But that might, I mean, if the things keep getting worse in the Middle East, that would again become an issue. And yes, people will start to say, okay, what's going to happen? All the price of everything that's delivered by a truck's going to go through the roof. And the big issue is harvesting season in the grain crops of Australia, where that's, you know, going to start in the next couple of months. How are people going to afford diesel to put in their tractors? So it will become a big issue if things don't get better.
1: Interesting. All right, mate, see you Friday. Appreciate it, Steve Price. GDP number here for Q2 coming tomorrow as regards, you know, petrol prices and stuff. But that's where they, I think, did it slightly better in Australia, because if supply becomes the issue again, I don't know that it will, but if it does, then handing money out to people doesn't solve the supply problem, does it? It just solves the price problem, and you've got to then put the support to the price area that's most useful, i.e. people who run large miles and they run diesel, as opposed to somebody on a certain income who may or may not even have a car, but nevertheless gets government largesse. It's the weirdest thing we did, and it's still being paid for, despite the fact that petrol's gone down and is now going back up. 14.2.
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5: Read a very interesting piece yesterday. If you want to talk about gas prices and inflation and all that sort of stuff, the Australians doing it way worse than us, interestingly. Our food price index, last time the numbers were published, 1.9%, which is within the Reserve Bank band. Broadly speaking, yes, prices go up, but they always go up, but they're not going up by much. Food and beverage yesterday in Australia, 3.2%. Alcohol, 4.5%. Clothing and footwear, 4.8%. This is from the Australian Bureau of Statistics. Ramageddon, I hadn't heard that one. Have you heard Ramageddon? This is like RAM computers, cost of computers. That's going up because of the memory, the chip thing. They're calling it Ramageddon. They think AI, the Reserve Bank thinks AI is a major contributor to global and economic inflation risks. Groceries, so this old argument that we used to run, I can go to Queensland and I can buy a four-pack of Mother Energy drink for $2. So the four-pack of Mother Energy drink was $9.30 in June. It's now $14.50, just like that. Woolworths After Sun Aloe Vera, $2.60 3 months ago, now $5.50. Aldi, and that's your competition, Nicola. So when the third player comes into the market and all the prices go down, whoops, Aldi, box of white mill banana bread mix. Who buys that? What is that? What even is that? A box of white mill banana bread mix. Yuck. $1.99 6 months ago, now $2.49. That's not actually bad. I wouldn't have thought
6: it makes sense. Don't knock it till you tried it. Should we get some over here and make some and see if it...
5: It doesn't even sound worth baking. I mean, some white mill banana bread mix.
6: I do love banana bread.
5: Cafes and, you know, the usual thing, restaurants closing up. 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More and more businesses are closing their doors every day. 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Nine away from nine.
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4: Now, if you've got money to invest, a whole lot of options out there at the moment, of course. The sales pitch, super easy. The real question is, where is the proof? So this is where Milford comes in. They're not chasing short-term performance by taking the unnecessary risks. Anyone can look clever, you know, over a short period. Harder challenge is what happens over that long run through those full market cycles. And here's the proof. Morningstar's June 26 report shows over the past 10 years, Milford KiwiSaver Plan ranked number one for returns in the growth and number one for returns in the balance categories, number two in conservative. Now, the Milford people also have their own KiwiSaver accounts with Milford, of course, the very same funds as the client. So same ups, same downs, long-term thinking, active management, skin in the game, another reason to choose Milford. All the details are at milfordasset.com. As always, past performance not a reliable indicator of future performance. Investment involves a risk and return and can be negative as well as positive. And Milford Funds Limited is the issuer of the Milford KiwiSaver Plan. So that's at milfordasset.com as well. And you can read the Milford KiwiSaver Plan product disclosure statement.
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4: Speaking of oil, electric vehicles are saving us as a country around $10 million a month in petrol and diesel imports. So the more we buy the EVs, the less we're importing, the less we need to worry about supply obs. 120 million in oil imports in 24 were saved, 129 in 25, 92 for the first 6 months of this year. So we import about 10 billion in oil products overall. So that's material, starting to be material. What I'd like to know is if supply once again becomes, it won't necessarily become a problem, but if we start to freak out about it, if we start to go, oh, we might not be able to get oil in the country, will we see another surge in EVs, or has the tipping point been as dramatic as it's ever going to be? 5 to 9.
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4: Now, Kash Patel and Scott Bessent have been on the Hill. They have these hearings where we all go a bit back and forward and up and down and make a few points and yell and scream at each other. Patel, very keen to focus on crime-solving efforts. The Dems were going after the various firings of people. One viral moment that came out of Patel's hearing, FBI's changed their hiring protocols of late. You can't be in the FBI now if you've engaged in prostitution or bestiality. Now, why would
5: the other way around? You didn't used to be able to, and he's got rid of that.
4: Oh, you can now. So you couldn't, but now you can. So if you've done a bit of prostitution, you're welcome at the FBI. Well, why
6: in July, you claim the FBI is, quote, losing too many qualified candidates to the rigors of requirements from yesteryear. Director Patel, do you believe those who have previously stolen from employers, solicited sex, or engaged in bestiality, or qualified candidates that the FBI is losing?
7: Thank you for bringing this up so we can get to the truth of the matter. What we did was, we did not want to punish victims of bestiality, victims who were trafficked. We did not want to make it an automatic disqualification for the FBI to consider you if you are a victim of these awful, heinous acts.
4: Did they ask him about the bloke who paid for the wedding? Did that come up? Did they ask him about whether he was upset about the Sydney Sweeney advert? Did they ask him whether he thinks Macklemore should still be supporting Ed Sheeran? Surely these are the questions of the day. Is this an increasingly crazy world in which we live? I think that's the question I'll leave you with today. And I wish you all the very best. Happy days.
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9: 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Mike Hosking, Ryan Bridge, Marcus Lush, Jason Pine. 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
10: Atamarie, ko neva reti manu te ne ko te iwa, karaka te wa. The police minister says we can't lose sight of the good work police did during the Tom Phillips case, even if there could have been improvement. An inquiry has suggested his children could have been found earlier and there were communication failures between police and Oranga Tamariki. Mark Mitchell says the police were dealt a tough hand in having to search in such a difficult area. And he told Mike Hosking, alongside improvements, the children need to be the priority.
11: I don't know where they are, but I know that they're well and they're being extremely well looked after.
10: Fears developers might be put off by changes to the fast-track system. Amendments going through Parliament this week would see developers forced to pay councils more for the impact of their developments on infrastructure. Independent urban planner and strategic development expert Bruce Weir says we don't want to be putting developers off, and he says that the fast-track processes aren't a piece of cake.
12: These fast-track processes take years. They cost the developer an absolute fortune.
10: Two people have been confirmed dead after a truck and car collided on State Highway 29 south of Matamata about 6 a.m. The highway is completely closed between Hinoeda and Piarere, and authorities are asking people to avoid the area. Seasonal hiring's ramping up, with Christmas now 100 days away. Data from job website Seek shows Christmas casual and seasonal job ads rose through August and are set to peak across this month and next. Year-on-year job demand rose 10.4% last month across both retail and hospitality respectively. Seek chief economist Blair Chapman says it may seem far in advance, but businesses have to be prepared.
13: You really do need to build in that time to hire and train in preparation for those really peak demand periods.
10: Dairy prices have fallen for the first time in 2 months, down 1.1% at the latest global dairy trade auction overnight. Whole milk powder is down 0.8% and skim milk powder is up 0.1%. US Senator Bernie Sanders wants control of artificial intelligence put in the hands of the public. He's joined former Trump advisor Steve Bannon at a Washington DC summit, pushing lawmakers for new policies and safeguards. Top AI bosses are also speaking publicly for the first time since calls to slow down its development. Sanders says big tech oligarchs shouldn't be allowed

0: to determine the future of humanity.
1: That is why I have introduced legislation that would require half of the board members of AI companies, the larger AI companies, be appointed by the public.
0: South Island tourists are cancelling bookings and changing itineraries because Google Maps thinks the road from Franz Josef to Wanaka is closed when it isn't. Despite State Highway 6 between Makarora and Lake Hawea being officially closed since slips last month, NZTA is running three escorted convoys each weekday. Google Maps is directing travellers on a nine-hour detour. Franz Josef Wilderness Tours owner Dale Burrows says bookings are down 40% on this time last year, and it's feared the fallout could spread, with tourists potentially dropping Haast, Fox Glacier and Franz Josef from their plans.
2: News Talk ZB Sport. Seven former Australian cricket skippers have come off the long run in their bid to raise humanitarian concerns over former Pakistan captain and Prime Minister Imran Khan's continued imprisonment. Greg and Ian Chappell, Alan Border, Belinda Clark, Kim Hughes, Mark Taylor and Steve Waugh have approached Australia's Foreign Affairs Minister Penny Wong for assistance, but are yet to receive a response. 22 former international captains, including New Zealand's John Wright and Lee Jamon, wrote to Pakistan's current Prime Minister last month regarding Imran's incarceration. Prop James Fisher-Harris has been quick to salute his captain and wife Natalie for enabling him to perform at optimum level for the Warriors across the NRL league season. He's been awarded the Simon Mannering Medal, recognising the club's best player.
3: Give my wife a shout out as fast as I could, because she's been holding it down, man. Especially for the travel and the relocation that I've sort of put her through, a little bit selfishly. Yeah, she's been the rock bro. She's the captain at home.
2: 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Golfer Ryan Fox has been paired with fellow maiden major winner Aaron Rye and Rory McIlroy on his return to the UK for the first time since winning the Open Championship in July. He's playing the PGA Championship at the Wentworth Club, which features 11 of the world's top 20 players. Fox won the title in 2023. Wellington Phoenix returnee for the A-League men's football season. Australian left-back Walter Scott has signed a one-year deal. He made three A-League appearances for the Phoenix as Libby Kakache's backup during the 2019-20 season. It's a third-round English League Cup action. Former Liverpool but now Tottenham left-back Andy Robertson's return to Anfield in Spurs' 3-1 loss. Arsenal beat Ipswich 4-2. Fulham defeated West Ham 3-2. And Brentford overcame Reading 2-1. I'm Andrew Alderson, and that's News Talk ZB News and Sport with My Food Bag. One less thing to think about. Dinner's sorted. It's 9:05.
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8: Met Service forecast for New Zealand, Northland, Te Whanganui, including Coromandel, Bay of Plenty, Central High Country, cloudy with the odd light shower. Gisborne to Wairarapa, fine. Horowhenua to Wellington, Marlborough and Nelson, cloudy with isolated showers. Canterbury and Otago, rain and snow lowering to 500 metres. Buller to Westland, showers turning to rain. Fiordland, Southland and Clutha, rain in Fiordland spreading everywhere this morning. Snow lowering to 400 metres and the Chatham Islands cloudy periods.
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0: you through until midday. And you are very welcome to join me. 0800 80 10 80 is the number to call. You can text me 9292 ZBZB. And if you want to drop me a line, it's kerry@newstalkzb.co.nz. It's hard to know really where to start when it comes to listing the failings of all those who damn near destroyed the lives of the three Phillips children. In the first instance, they were failed by their father and by their immediate family. Then, when those relationships broke down, they were failed by the very agencies that are supposed to be there to protect them, Oranga Tamariki and the police. How agencies that are supposed to be acting in the interests of the children could think it was a good idea for them to be kept in the custody of a man who had staged their deaths, was an abusive alcoholic, and was motivated to keep the children away from their mother to spite her, is beyond me. Police were concerned enough about his mental stability to deny him a firearms license or revoke it, yet they never passed on their specific concerns to Oranga Tamariki. Not in detail. Still, OT really didn't need to have the police reports, one would have thought, when you look at all the other information they had. The children's older sisters had real and genuine concerns about the children's well-being. One rang the local office dealing with the children frequently. Another swore an affidavit detailing controlling and abusive experiences with Phillips. Yet the social workers didn't read it. Just fobbed off. The one who phoned didn't listen. Insisted the kids were absolutely fine. How could you draw that conclusion? The inquiry has found that OT should not have closed the report of concern in February 2022, having done so in the face of compelling concerns raised by the children's older sisters as to the risk and harm to the children of being isolated from family and society. The children's 4 years of living with an alcoholic father in squalid isolation only ended when Phillips shot at and nearly killed a police officer who's had life-changing injuries as a result of Phillips shooting at him. Police returned fire and Phillips died on a country road in front of his daughter. He was responsible for the trauma that that young girl experienced. He's ultimately responsible for all of what has happened to his children. But the state agencies that are there to step in when parents fail, failed too. Jill Rogers, the Deputy Police Commissioner, talking to Mike Hosking this morning, said ultimately police achieved what they set out to do.
1: We achieved what we set out to do. Did it take us a long time? Did we miss opportunities? Yes and yes. But at the end of the day, we recovered the kids.
2: So if we're looking for blame and apologies, OT carry more of it than you do. Fair?
1: The report identifies lessons for all of us in there. And clearly that information sharing one is one that does stand out. And we'll continue to work hard to make sure that we get the right information to the right people.
0: Do you know the last time we had something like this was after the death, the murder of Malachi Shoebex, murdered by his caregiver. That was only 4 years ago, and one of the major findings was that government agencies needed to work together and centre children's voices. 4 years ago. I have listened to government ministers and heads of department and police officers speak, and they acknowledge the findings of this report. They've acknowledged the findings of previous reports. Blah, blah, blah. Everyone's sorry. Everyone's very sorry. OT are sorry. Police are sorry. I'm sure the people that lionised Tom Phillips are very sorry. Now they know the despicable nature of the man. But I have absolutely no doubt that for all the reports, all the regrets, all the sorrow, all the determination to ensure this will never happen again, it will.
3: Kerry Woodham. Kerry Woodham.
0: I don't even know where to start. I mean, in the

0: First instance, you have to try and do the best by the children as a parent. Ideally, you love and respect one another, you love and respect your children, you raise them well. That's what the majority of families manage to do. And then you have a significant proportion who decide they cannot live together, but they raise their children. They put the children at the forefront of everything they do. What is best for the child? Not what is best for me. Not how can I inflict maximum harm on the mother or the father of these children by hurting the children, by using them as a pawn to inflict maximum damage. When that happens, then you have the state acting as the last resort. And it fails and it fails and it fails. Aranga Tamariki have a terrible job to do because they are dealing with terrible, terrible people. They're not dealing with rational people. They're not dealing with good people. They're dealing with people who are so damaged that they're willing to damage their own children. So you cannot expect Oranga Tamariki to fix damaged people who are damaging their kids. They can't do that. But they can try and keep the kids safe. And if that's paramount, not ideology, not ideas about keeping children within the wider family because they can't lose connection to the family. Ideally, for some kids, they do. They never ever see any of their poxy bloodline ever again because that's what's caused the damage in the first place. Keeping the children, not centering children's voices, it's keeping children safe that matters. It's having the nous to know when you're being manipulated by a master manipulator. It's listening to the kids and keeping them safe. You know, once you strip away all the BS around family and wider goals and what it is you're there to do, it's keeping the kids safe. Keeping them within society, keeping them at school, allowing them to grow up as normal kids, as normal as they can possibly be given their dysfunctional start, and letting them have a chance at life. I think they've just tried to do more than they originally set up to do. Oranga Tamariki has gone way beyond its purview and just needs to get back to basics, and that is to keep the children safe.
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7: News Talk ZB. Yes, there's a lot we cannot say, obviously, given the suppression orders. Over the years, listening to News Talk ZB, I have listened to so many occasions where Oranga Tamariki have had to apologise. Heather Duplessis-Allen has had people from Oranga Tamariki fronting up on her show and apologising. And I hear them say, "We got it wrong, we'll do better." It's quite unbelievable. They never seem to get it right, and they continue to let these young and vulnerable children down. I suppose, in fairness to Oranga Tamariki, A, you cannot fix people who think it's okay to murder children. And B, all the good cases you never hear about. You only hear about their failings, because when they fail, it is massive failure. It's torture, it's death, it's the very worst things you can imagine happening to a child. So when they fail, it is horrible, and the ripples spread out, and it's unimaginable. There will be good work done by those social workers who would get less than nurses working in ED, probably, for the work they have to deal with. For the damage they have to try and repair. It's just that when they get it wrong, they get it wrong so badly. So badly. Doug, a very good morning to you. You sent me an email this morning.
8: Is that Kerry?
7: Yes, it is.
8: Yes, it's Doug Graham speaking.
7: I did. Yeah, you did, because you were working as an IT contractor when Oranga Tamariki was in one of its other iterations as SIFs about 20 years ago.
8: Yes, that's correct.
7: Tell me about that.
8: Well, I was brought on as the IT project manager to do the systems work for the implementation of a differential response model.
7: What does that mean?
8: Basically, it's a model where the agency gathers all the information and makes a differential response based on the information they have to hand. So, for example, if they receive the criminal history of a close member, which they're entitled to do, of the family, of a child at risk for which they've had a notification, they'll then look at the criminal history and go, right, the first page of that criminal history has a history of violence.
7: Yeah.
8: Therefore, we'll escalate that up and act in a stronger way than we would if, for example, the criminal history came through and it was just a minor theft conviction or something.
7: Right.
8: So, yeah, so it basically, they gather all the information and then their response is, tailored around that. So kind of a way of getting a stronger action for a child that's more at risk than one that isn't.
7: Right. So when you've got 100 cases coming into a branch office,
8: yep.
7: With this information, you get all the information around the circumstances of the child and the family. You can crunch the data and prioritise the cases.
8: Yes.

0: Now, when I was there, it was just 20 years ago, I just finished a placement at Ministry of Justice, and we'd implemented a system where all the frontline police and all the other agencies involved in the justice sector could receive the criminal history of a person within seconds, delivered to a handheld device or delivered to a web browser on approved office. And so on. So when I visited a CIS branch at Otara, and walking around, and I came across this whiteboard that had criminal history as one column on it, and then on another column it had 21 days. I said, "What's that about?" And they said, "Oh, well, we apply to the police for the criminal history of anyone connected with the family, and the police have 21 days to get that information to us, and they fax it to us." I said, "That's ridiculous." I said, "We've just implemented a system where it can be delivered in seconds." I said, "I'm sure we can do it and get it, involved in this system in a couple of weeks." So I immediately had three proposals of marriage from these social workers because they were desperate to get that information because, as you would probably, as most people would imagine, once a notification goes through, some families actually move to, put the child somewhere else, and they gave me numerous instances of where once the notification had gone through, they couldn't find the child. And so if they had that information in seconds, they'd act accordingly. Instead, they'd get it in days, a week, or even 21 days. Now, I went back to head office and said, "Look, we can do this." I actually rang my previous colleagues at Justice, and they said, "Yeah, not a problem. They're entitled to that information. We've been trying for years to get them to take it as quickly as possible." Basically, within 2 weeks, my contract had been terminated. And as far as I know, that system wasn't implemented then. And I'm not even sure if the complete differential response model was implemented.
1: So they could still be working on whiteboards in 21 days now to this day.
0: And looking at, that could be, I don't know, but looking at that report, and I did skim read it, I saw all the same signs in terms of this risk-averse attitude. And, I've come up with this terminology called human role codes, and most of the government departments I worked in are full of them. It's where they have this mantra, "We don't want to be on the front page of the Dom Post." And so, therefore, they take caution. They don't do a risk analysis of implementing something. What is the downside? Now, as far as I was concerned, the upside was you could save a child's life, or in this case, if information had been shared, you could have made the lives of four children a lot better.
1: Thank you very much, Doug. Very interesting to hear from you. News Talk ZB, it's 9:25.
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1: 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And see why their customers proudly say, I did it myself.
4: Kerry Woodham.
1: Well, so many texts. The real issue is the massive tsunami, says Bruce, of useless parents who bring children into this world for the wrong or no reason. Then OT have to pick up the pieces. Why not put this in perspective by telling us how many tens of thousands of cases they are dealing with, says Bruce. Well, I have pointed that out without the specifics of the cases, but I will see if we can find out for you. As you mentioned, we never hear of the 99% good outcomes, says another. I also believe that a zero-risk outcome for kids at risk would require a level of intrusion into families that New Zealanders would find abhorrent. We will always have failures because we tolerate failure of our families in all sorts of ways. Divorce and then non-payment of childcare, lifetime welfare, non-attendance at school, drugs, booze and gang life. It is a long list that we put up with. And my wife and I went through the Oranga Tamariki process to become foster carers with the possible view to full adoption. We went to many seminars and many courses over 18 months, took a lot of time off work to attend these as they were all during work hours. We found quite a lot of the courses were racially biased. Being European, we felt we got pushed to the back of the class. Then finally, when we got through, fostered a couple of kids, which worked out okay. We got a young boy that we thought we could really help and give a full-time home to. We moved regions for a bit of life. Once we hit the ground there, we were told by the OT office that there was no way we could fully adopt, and it would always be a co-parent arrangement, which we were never told. It had been confirmed to us many times that full adoption was definitely an option and an outcome they wanted. So we were lied to many times, and that seemed to be a constant theme with any of the caregivers that we kept in touch with over the years. Anyone that's had anything to do with OT has never got a good word to say about them. Yeah, I know of, he wasn't a close friend, but a colleague who tried to adopt, he and his wife tried to adopt a little girl. They had her come and stay and whatever. But they were never told the full extent of the damage that had been done to her and that they didn't have a hope in hell of fixing.

0: And they as much as admitted that when they both went to their caseworker and said, this little girl is so badly damaged. And they said, well, yes, but we thought if you knew the full story, you wouldn't want to take her on. Cool. News Talk ZB, 0800 80 10 80. It's 27 to 10.
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10: With Your Ride, New Zealand's number one taxi app, download Your Ride today. Social Development Minister Louise Upston says fears about privacy may have held back Oranga Tamariki and police staff from sharing information in the Tom Phillips case. The Etu Union says ACT's wish to set up a training wage for under-20s in their first year, paying $14.37 an hour, would be almost impossible to live on and do long-term damage to the economy. Americans top the list of overstayers in this country, followed by people from Tonga, China, the UK and India, rounding out the top five. Around 1,200 school principals from 20 countries are meeting in Auckland this week to discuss matters such as curriculum, assessment, AI and equity. The World of Wearable Arts, a show, is hoping to take over Wellington's CBD as the globally renowned show returns this week for its 21st year. Former New Zealand First MP Jim Peters, a brother of Winston, is being remembered as a renowned educator after dying at the age of 89. ACT's treaty plans are foolish and likely to cause civil unrest, says ex-National Minister. Read the full column at nzherald.co.nz. Back to Kerry Woodham.
0: Thank you very much, Malcolm. It is 23 minutes to 10. New Zealand's had no shortage of strategies aimed at improving the lives of children, from child wellbeing plans to violence prevention strategies, report after report after report. We even had a Minister of Child Poverty, 2Ds, yet we are still talking about child poverty, family violence, mental health struggles and poor school attendance. Why are we stuck in a cycle of writing strategies without delivering any kind of lasting change? Matt Reed, CEO of Barnardo's Aotearoa, is calling for a cross-party generational plan for children that would extend all the way

0: to 2050. Matt Reed joins me now, and a very good morning to you.
1: Good morning, Kerry. How are you?
0: Well, just a bit dispirited, really. And while I am very happy to report on your plans, I have absolutely no confidence that this will bring about change, I'm afraid. After years and years and years of reporting on abused children, children who are failed by their families and then by the state.
1: Oh, Kerry, I feel your despair, and that's why we are loudly and proudly saying enough of the short-term plans and strategies, which, despite the good intent behind them, simply are not shifting the dial for children. I hear your despair too on the how many inquiries and reviews do we need to hear, and I could rattle off 10 in the last 10 years that all say the same thing.
0: Exactly the same thing.
1: Around systems not working together, systems failing our children, not good enough. It is time for a long-term plan of action that is cross-party. And also, can I say, Kerry, that gets a nation on board too. This has to be an issue for all of us, not just our political leaders.
0: Look, I agree with you, but when you have parents, or not even parents really, when you have people who beget children with little thought, who throughout the pregnancy, they might cut down on the meth, but they're still drinking a bottle of rum a day or a bottle of vodka a day. When they're born into squalid conditions, I mean, it's just so far away from the reality for most of us. How do these kids have a chance?
1: I feel more hope than that, actually, Kerry, and I totally understand what you were saying. But in the work that we do, we see the most incredible transformations and change that can happen for these people if they're given the right supports. Some of those families that you mentioned were probably themselves born into poverty, violence. And so some of these issues are complex, interconnected, and often pass from one generation to the next. And part of the loud calling in the generational plan that we're talking to our political leaders today about is, for example, the importance of wrapping that care around the first 2,000 days of life.
0: Yeah.
1: In fact, sometimes from conception to first 2,000 days of life. And we have to start there with our most youngest. And, you know, the irony for me, Kerry, New Zealand's got one of the finest studies in the Dunedin study.
0: Yeah.
1: That's been going for over 50 years. And the headline from that consistently is what I just shared. Focus on those early years, first 2,000 days from conception. And we've just got to turn up the dial in those spaces.
0: But how do you do that short of dragging women out by the hair from their unsafe environments and putting them in a safe place on a monitored diet until such time as the baby is born?
1: Well, again, we see, particularly through the social work and community work we do, we can absolutely not only work with the mums but also the dads who have some of these challenges. And if they are given the right supports, particularly early on, when we see the first signs of the stuff going on, we can absolutely make a difference. Every single young child, first 2,000 days, should be experiencing a quality early learning experience. And part of that early learning experience is not just working with the children themselves, but sometimes working with the parents or the caregivers and providing them the supports that we need. And Kerry, this isn't a case for all families and all children. We need to be really targeted and focused at where the need is the greatest. You know, currently 1 in 7 children in New Zealand experiencing material hardship, 1 in 7 experiencing, harm, violence. Let's start there. Let's start there and put our attention and focus there.
0: But how do you do that without forcing intervention? Because those who want to change are not the problem.
1: I think part of the solution there, Kerry, is we have to devolve more of these services out to community, to iwi, to organisations like Barnardo's. And the magic in that is a really simple word called trust. Many of these families do not trust our system for all sorts of reasons. A lack of trust in Oranga Tamariki, MSD, Kiwanga Ora,

0: But they do trust local organisations who know them and have a relationship with them. I think more of these services, and the government is talking this way, more of these services need to be devolved out to community organisations who know these people.
1: Funnily enough, they trust Ministry of Social Development to deliver their checks every fortnight.
0: Yep.
1: I mean, you know, so they're a bit selective in who they trust, aren't they?
0: Well, again, some of those families are very dependent on those checks. And I've got to say, Kerry, I think we are often guilty of being critical of people on benefits given the behaviours of a minority. The vast majority of families that we deal with, and we deal with 30,000 families and children every year, are fantastic people. And my God, their resilience and strength, given what they are dealing with on a daily basis, is remarkable. And that should give us hope too. And we can't penalise the majority given some behaviours of a minority.
1: Look, I know. And when you talked about poverty, it's the poverty of hope and the poverty of education that's the big killer for kids. There are plenty of people who can make a dollar squeak. They can make it work in a thousand different ways and will do the very, very best by their children, despite the fact they have very little in terms of money and stuff. The bigger problem is the fact that there are people who simply do not care about their children. And we're even talking about wealthy families who do not care about their children and will weaponize them in a fight with a former partner.
0: Yeah, I guess, Kerry, again, I understand why you were saying that, and there are examples of that. But again, the vast majority of families that we deal with absolutely care about their children. Most people out there in these communities are good, good people. And you're right about education, and I'd add housing and health to that as well. And again, it's why we talk often about the importance of those first 2,000 days, getting these children off to the best possible start so they're ready for school.
1: Look, I agree with you. Look, I'm sorry. I haven't even let you talk about the plan because I'm just so dispirited and so sick of talking about this. But tell me in the time we have about how you hope and intend to transform your...
0: Kerry, so we feel your pain, and that's why we are saying enough is enough of your short-term plans and strategies. We need a long-term plan of action to 2050 that gets cross-party support, that has meaningful targeted actions that can finally and predictably shift the dial for children. And I believe we can do this. And it will take a kotahitanga approach, you know, a united approach by all of the different parts of the system, as well as us as communities, to get in behind this. And I'm really pleased that Barnardo's and a force of leaders that we're working with in business and iwi and Pacifica and others today are presenting a starter for 10, a conversation starter, if you like, to our political leaders on what needs to be included in that plan. E.g., have a cabinet minister around the cabinet table in every term that is responsible for all children, not just the children in state care. Rapidly escalate your social investment approach. Rapidly escalate first 2,000 days, and I could go on, Kerry.
1: I hope that your plan is received well. I hope that it's listened to. I hope that because it's the ground up, it has more chance of success. And I thank you very much for your time, and sorry to be such a Debbie Downer on this one, but boy, I am. News Talk ZB, it is 13 to 10.
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1: Newstalk ZB. Kerry, what a patronising and smug comment you made about beneficiaries who happily rely on their payments versus trusting the system. The majority don't have a lot, and assuming they all sit around bludging off the government is giving judgy a-hole. No, I don't think you can pick and choose. No, I'm sorry, I refuse to engage with people who want to help me bring up my child. I refuse to engage with the school because I don't trust it. You can't pick and choose your agencies. Either live completely off-grid, you know, and don't take any money, or I know lots of people who do that and who do a really good job of raising their kids and doing a good job and not depending on the government. They do a brilliant job. But they will show that they have a good plan for education, they have a good plan for health, that their children are alive and well. They're doing a really good job. They're not picking and choosing which agencies they trust or don't trust. It's the people who are happy to take the money and then say, no, but I refuse to send my kids to school. It's not even that. They're not even making an active choice. It's, I can't be asked sending my kids to school. That's even worse. Stephen, good morning to you.
10: Yeah, how you going? We've been in the education sector for about 20-odd years.
1: In terms of teaching or...?
10: Well, we deal with young children all the time on a daily basis.
1: Yeah.
10: The problem has only ever gotten worse, and it will continue only to get worse. And the biggest contributive factors that we, like when we see on a daily basis about it, is, or weekly anyway, is that generally there's always some form of alcohol or meth or drug, some type of addiction or at the forefront of the problem. It's not a problem that's ever going to get better. It doesn't matter whether you have OT involved, whether they're even an organisation anymore. It's a systemical problem all around the world, but if you're talking specifically New Zealand, there's nothing to improve. It's just absolutely, you're flogging a dead horse. That's the sad reality of it. You're flogging a dead horse.
1: Yeah, that's what it feels like. It really does. I mean, the only thing that's going to stop is massive intervention in somebody's life.
10: Yeah, but how can you do it? I mean, who are we going to pay to go into each family's household and sit there for years at a time to make sure that these children are looked after and safe? It's literally a sad reality of a world we live in.
1: Yeah, and you see it.
10: Every day.
1: Yeah.
10: Every single day, we're dealing with OT at the moment to do with a few kids, and these kids aren't abused, but they're a couple of them, they're neglected, and

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9: News Talk ZB. I would have phoned, but I'm texting to protect my identity. I'm a current foster caregiver, I can tell you. OT say they put the well-being of children first, but they do not. My foster son is 9, and despite him being staunch and not wanting to see his biological family, they force him to, which is simply reigniting his trauma every bloody visit. How is that in his best interests? I object, and they just say he's in our custody, so we make the decisions. You're not the one comforting him when he's upset about visiting his family, though, are you? It's nonsense. Caregivers are scared to speak out, though, and I'm not the only one. Kiwi pop star Benny is heading back home for a special one-off summer gig at Corriglen Tavern on December 28. Tickets go on sale this Friday. Benny and Super Lonely will take us to the news.

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9: It's 10 o'clock. I'm Malcolm Jordan. Serious questions for agencies following the release of the Tom Phillips report. The Motokopa fugitive was shot dead about a year ago after a four-year manhunt. An inquiry has raised communication issues between Oranga Tamariki and the police and suggests the Phillips children could have been found earlier. Labour MP and former Police Minister Ginny Anderson told Mike Hosking it's exposed issues with the agencies.
10: There seems to be a desensitising when people are coming forward with issues to one of those agencies that deal with a lot of different issues, that they're not engaging with it.
9: Meanwhile, Deputy Police Commissioner Jill Rogers says police ultimately achieved what they set out to achieve, recovering the children. But she told Mike Hosking she acknowledges they missed opportunities to recover them sooner.
11: Was 4 years in the bush too long? Absolutely. You can't deny that the conditions that those kids were kept in was not humane.
9: Labour is campaigning on cracking down on companies that charge excessive prices for essential goods and services. It plans to set a clear signal test to assess prices well above what they would otherwise be in a competitive market. The Commerce Commission will also be given the power to investigate price gouging and back groups representing consumers. Labour says the policy is only aimed at large companies representing essentials like food, power, fuel and banking. The Greens and Labour are calling ACT's pledge to freeze the minimum wage appalling. ACT wants to introduce a 60% minimum wage for under-20s in their first year of work and freeze the adult minimum wage for 3 years. Labour campaign chair Kieran McInulty says hard-working Kiwis are being told to accept falling living standards while their costs keep rising. Greens co-leader Manama Davidson says it's cruel.
12: If businesses can't afford to pay a wage that people can live with dignity on and expect to be subsidised by government welfare payments, then they are not running a good business. It's ripping off workers.
9: The US has deployed a space weapon in Earth's orbit. It's the first time officials have acknowledged these offensive capabilities, with the Air Force Secretary saying the weapon's necessary to safeguard US forces against hostile enemy action. Troy Menk says they're ready for evolving threats, but won't elaborate on the weapon's capabilities or when it was put into orbit. China has responded, warning against an arms race in space. A councillor says people should prepare for natural disasters, but shouldn't panic. Local Government Minister Simon Watts says council should read the Mount Maunganui landslide report and consider the biggest hazards in their own areas. Tauranga City Council has revealed a worst-case scenario for its catchment would be a 13-metre-high tsunami. Papamoa Ward Councillor Steve Morris says while preparation

0: Action needs to take place. The worst case scenario is extremely unlikely.
1: So that's a 1 in 2,500 year event we're describing.
0: It seems Kiwis are more creative than ever when it comes to naming their pets. AA Pet Insurance has unveiled its 2026 Pet Name Hall of Shame, compiled by the names of thousands of cats and dogs insured over the past year. Top for both cats and dogs was Luna. Feline names like Lady Sparkle Van Mittens and Gary Monster Truck are an increasing trend.
2: To News Talk ZB Sport. A first Simon Mannering medal in his second season at the Warriors for co-captain James Fisher-Harris. He's joined a group of forwards recognised with the Player of the Year honour, including Mitch Barnett, Tohu Harris, Michael Luck and Steve Price. Warriors teammates acknowledged the feat by performing their new team haka, Ngā Tamatoa, which Fisher-Harris was instrumental in establishing.
3: For the boys to get up and do that for me, it was pretty special, man. And just those sort of actions and stuff, that's what's really real, you know what I mean?
2: NRL coverage with Pit Stop. 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World Surf League Asia Pacific President Andrew Stark welcomes the chance to deliver a second straight New Zealand pro event. The Raglan stop, which ran in May, will remain on the tour next year. Stark says the desire to return for Manu Bay's left-hand break was overwhelming.
4: I just spent the last two events back-to-back with all the surfers in Tahiti and Fiji, and they were all asking me, Andrew, are we going back to New Zealand? It was so good. We love the wave. We love the place. So great to have surfer support.
2: Jakub Menšík is returning to defend his ASB Classic tennis title at Auckland in January. The 21-year-old Czech is ranked number 15 in the world. Menšík says the close distance from court to fans at Stanley Street differentiates the tournament from others. Tennis coverage with Eye Institute. Discover a world free of glasses and contacts. And Harry Brooks, 114 not out off 49 balls, has propelled England to 254 for 4 and a 119-run victory over Sri Lanka in the opening T20 of their three-match cricket series at Southampton. I'm Andrew Alderson, and that's News Talk ZB News and Sport with My Food Bag. One less thing to think about. Dinner's sorted. It's 10:05.
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9: Met Service forecast for New Zealand, Northland, Whanganui, including Coromandel, Bay of Plenty, Central High Country, cloudy with the odd light shower. Gisborne to Wairarapa, fine. Horowhenua to Wellington, Marlborough and Nelson, cloudy with isolated showers. Canterbury and Otago, rain and snow lowering to 500 metres. Buller to Westland, showers turning to rain. Fiordland, Southland and Clutha, rain in Fiordland spreading everywhere this morning. Snow lowering to 400 metres and the Chatham Islands cloudy periods.
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10: News Talk ZB, just coming up to 7 minutes past 10. Kerry Woodham with you through until midday. 0800 80 10 80 is the number to call. You can text me 9292ZBZB, and if you want to drop me a line, feel free to do that too, kerry@newstalkzb.co.nz. We have been talking the damning report into the abduction of the Phillips children, and then 4 years they were left living with an abusive alcoholic father, in name only. And the failings of the different agencies who were there to step in when the family failed in the first instance. And happy to take some more talk on that if you wish. But I also wanted to touch on ACT's campaign to freeze the adult minimum wage for 3 years if elected. They also want to introduce a training wage set at 60% of the adult minimum wage.

0: age for workers under 20, available for their first 12 months with any employer. They said a training wage would reflect the additional cost of training inexperienced workers and give employers a stronger reason to create entry-level jobs, which are essential for workers early in their career to be able to gain experience. And 2023 ACT campaigned on a 3-year freeze on minimum wage increases, but failed to get the idea over the line in coalition talks. And you'd have to wonder how the hell people would have survived over the last 3 years, which have been tough for many families, if the minimum wage hadn't been increased. Yeah, by minuscule amounts, really, in relation to inflation and the cost of living. But I can't see how freezing the adult minimum wage in times of recession, when things are tough, is going to win them any votes. I mean, I get that it's been really tough for businesses, but they don't have to employ people, or they can get by on the staff they've got, or they can make people redundant. Not as simple as it sounds, but, you know, ultimately they do have that option. But for those in work and quite often doing important work, but low skill work, nonetheless essential for the running of our communities, freezing the adult minimum wage would have been really, really tough over the past 3 years. They'd have had to have got support from somewhere. Surely it's better to, for them and for their dignity and for their families, to earn their pay rather than ask for help. Their act is also promising to end compulsory employer collections of union membership fees, making payroll deductions from employees' pay voluntary. Don't have a problem with that. Why on earth should the employer be charged with collecting union fees? People want to join unions, feel free and send the money in. Set up a direct debit from your bank account if you feel that strongly about being a member of a union. But freezing the adult minimum wage, I would love to hear reasons for, because I can only see reasons against. If you're on a, I mean, to be fair, we haven't had much in the way of wages, have we, wage rises, have we, Helen? But then I'm on a contract and my pay is stipulated for a certain period of time. It doesn't take into account the inflation or cost of living or anything like that. But that's vastly different to someone who is on minimum wage, just trying to get by. So when I look at ACT's business kind of policies, I'm like, sure, make it the responsibility of the employee to pay their union dues if they care that strongly about being part of a union. Why put that on the employer? I'm okay about a training wage if that means that more young people get the opportunity to get into work, if more young people have the opportunity to get their foot in the door. But I cannot see any benefit in freezing the adult minimum wage for 3 years, especially given the last 3 years we've endured. I'd love to hear from you on these ones and what you think of the policies. 0800 80 10 80 is the number to call. 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
9: I am an employer of a few young guys, says Muzz. Whenever they put up the minimum wage, I have to increase all of my guys' wages. In turn, I have to pass that on. I'm just starting a 16-year-old on $24 an hour, and that to me is ridiculous, as he knows nothing yet and still lives at home. Freeze it. But then couldn't you have a training wage rather than the freeze the minimum wage, Muzz? So what they're proposing is a training wage set at 60% of the adult minimum wage. Wouldn't that cover that? So you wouldn't have to freeze the adult minimum wage. You'd be able to take the 16-year-old on the training wage. Does that make sense? You can't keep artificially putting up the minimum wage without any gains in productivity. Anyone worth their wages not on the minimum wage or only starts on it briefly, says Kevin. You need to increase the minimum wage so that a difference between the wage or working and job seeker benefit. Otherwise, people on the benefit will have no incentive to get a job. Quite true, John. Thank you very much for that. So for those employers who are taking on young people, surely a training wage would be the way to go, like especially for people like Mutz. He's going to have to spend time, and his more experienced workers are going to have to spend time teaching the young'un, bringing them up to speed, absorbing any mistakes made, because that's how we learn. A training wage makes sense. And I do understand about the productivity, about the fact that when it comes to raising wages, it's a lot easier to do that when you're actually making money. A good buck. But for those who are frozen on the minimum wage –

0: that doesn't take into account, say, good times happening. You know, like even during COVID, when some businesses or industries were doing it tough, there were some that were doing very, very well indeed. Had there been a pay freeze during those times, that doesn't make sense. I need an economics teacher. I need somebody who was an economics teacher, because although I did economics in sixth form, I was only mid-70s in terms of marks. That was a very long time ago. News Talk ZB, 0800 80 10 80 is the number to call. Wage settings, says a texter, should be linked to how the overall economy is performing, i.e. GDP per capita. As GDP goes up, then minimum wages can rise. If GDP is down, then wages should stay stagnant. We should be fluid in how we assess it. Also, bear in mind that wage increases are inflationary and they have a ripple effect on everyone else's wages. Yes, not just the minimum wage earners, as Muzz explained it. A youth wage is a really good idea. That's how we were able to easily get work as teenagers. Without it, you can clearly see the young ones are struggling to get entry-level jobs and therefore experience, which is quite true. So ACT has come out with its business policies, or some of the ones at least, freezing the adult minimum wage for 3 years. The way it's written here, it says, make it more difficult for unions to collect membership fees from workers. Which I think is a little bit biased. All they're doing is saying the employer doesn't have to collect the union membership fees. I think it's making it more difficult, surely. All the workers have to do is set up a direct debit. Out of their pay, Bob's your uncle. And a training wage set at 60% of the adult minimum wage. I do like that one. I think that's a very sensible idea. So love to hear from employers on this one. 0800 80 10 80 is the number to call. It is 10:20.
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3: Newstalk ZB. Hi, Phil.
4: G'day.
3: Oh, you're a bit breaking up a bit.
4: Yeah, no.
3: Oh, goodness. Are you there?
4: Yep. You there?
3: Mm. Hello? Your thoughts on the axe business policy?
4: Damned if you do, damned if you don't. I think it's a good thing. A 3-year freeze. Times are tough out there. Each time minimum wage goes up, everything goes up. People don't realise, but they've got to pay more for the workers at the supermarkets, etc. So they keep creeping the prices up. Yeah. So as an employer, why is someone fresh out of school worth X amount when it takes time and everything to train them, what you say, but the gap between what you've got to pay them and what you pay your other staff isn't big enough, you know what I mean? So every time you take on someone new and minimum wage is higher, you've got to bump up the wages of the others because they're worth that much more than someone fresh. It kind of makes sense to have a starting wage that's a bit lower, but there has to be a governance on it because there's people take advantage of that, you know what I mean?
3: Yep.
4: Which is wrong. And they should be severely penalised if they're caught doing that. It's tough when you employ someone and your other staff have to bring them on and the gap between theirs and yours isn't much and it's like, well, yeah. In the old times, yeah. Well, the problem is cost of living's up and fuel and food makes it tough on everybody. People need to realise that's not our government. That's Donald Trump done that to us.
3: Well, yeah. In this instance, absolutely, yeah.
4: And businesses are suffering as much as anybody. Well, little businesses, big business, well, they just put their prices up, don't they? They just make us all absorb it. But the little fella is hurting, just like the guy trying to make a wage. So it's a damned if you do, damned if you don't. You've got to, where you please one, you won't please the other. And those that have always got their hands out are always squawking. So, yeah, it's good on them for trying to come up with a solution.
3: Yeah, and I totally get that there's been very little in the way of support for small business in recent times, that's for sure.
4: Yeah.
3: Yeah, I haven't actually heard much in the way of policy that is directly targeted. Maybe I haven't cleaned my ears out, but I haven't heard much in the way of policy directed specifically at small, medium-sized business. Thank you, Phil. Tim, have you heard much?
5: G'day. My concern is this spiralling up of wages at Marama Davidson. Oh, give them more, they need more. People have got to wake up. These supermarkets, their automation through AI is just eating jobs, and all your supermarkets will be stopped overnight by robots. In New Zealand, I just learned the other day that Kmart already do overnight stocking with robots. You won't be, can your employer afford it for the person next door, because we just have to have more money because we want more money and we need to take more tax. You will be saying you've got to verse the automation of businesses that'll be make a labour unit worth $13. So this dream up of, oh, we just have to tell businesses to pay more. They will turn their back on cheap labour and they'll automate, and it's happening all over the world so quick. We're the last to get it. We're asleep in this country. You will find in 3 years all they're talking about these new pack and save bulk stores that have been done. I guarantee you every one of them is on the footprint of automation overnight. There won't be people in there loading at nights and God knows what. Tens of thousands of jobs will go. because 23, 4, 5, you

0: can't say, oh, we want 26 this year because the union thinks we need more. Times are changing so fast, people have got to wake up. We're not versing each other and young people working, the lazy little buggers. They need to learn that there'll be a machine doing their job while they sit at home on their iPhone. It's for real. It's happening.
1: Yeah, I think that's a rather broad generalisation of young people. I mean, if you go into any store over the weekend, you'll see young people who are working the weekends as well as juggling exams, as well as juggling sports, as well as juggling extracurriculars.
0: I totally agree with that, but I know hands-on of a family whose both young kids got attracted out early at 16, 17, gave up their education to be paid $22 an hour because they were going to save for a first house. For the both of those kids literally spend every cent they got and complain about their work-life balance. And they just spend. They should have been on $16 an hour. I know of another very high-profile place that'll be in the news the next day or two going into liquidation today, and that is just absolutely crippled by the labour of the restaurateurs are paying $22 for a kid to run around and pick up the glass tonight. That's not to say there's not millions of young kids, but automation. Did you hear the article where Kmart now check all their stock at night with robots?
1: No,
0: in New Zealand,
1: didn't.
0: Not overseas.
1: No, I didn't.
0: I had no idea. They're reconfiguring all the New Zealand shops that they have robots that go through and check all the women's and men's clothes at night, that they've got the right sizes in the right spots, and they pick out what's missing, what's been shoplifted, and what needs restocking, and they send messages out to the warehouse at the back that we need, say, 30 new shirts. That's happening now in New Zealand. All those jobs have historically done by manual labour. So thinking that the price is what we need to live on or the cost of living is going to change, because I guarantee all these new supermarket places, their floor plans will be made around automation. They won't even be thinking about having 600 people working 24/7 doing orders overnight. I'm not dreaming, it's happening. If you don't think it's happening, you've just literally got to wake up and smell the roses.
1: Oh, no,
0: times are changing very fast.
1: Yeah, no, they are. They are. I'm well aware of that, but I just, all I was saying is that I don't think all young people are just lazy layabouts. I think they are aware of
0: that. No, they don't.
1: Yeah. All right. Thank you very much. News Talk ZB. It is 10:30.
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2: With Your Ride, New Zealand's number one taxi app, download Your Ride today. Nationals campaigning on breaking up foodstuffs if the Commerce Commission reckons it stacks up. The party's proposing making New World and Foursquare one national chain and Pack and Save as another brand, meaning along with Woolworths, we'd have three major grocery chains. Labor, meanwhile, is campaigning on cracking down on companies charging too much for essential goods and services like food, power, fuel and banking. The US has deployed a space weapon in Earth's orbit for the first time, acknowledging the offensive capabilities. Former police minister says findings on the case of Tom Phillips and his children who hid out in Maricopa bushland for 4 years shows that agencies are desensitised. A review's found that police and Oranga Tamariki should have collaborated more and followed up on concerns. AA Pet Insurance says customers' top cat and dog name for 2026 was Luna. Other cat names included Lady Sparkle Van Mittens and Fishtifer Fingerston. Kiwi scam startup pilot saves $23.8 million in consumer losses. Find out more at nzherald.co.nz. Back to Kerry Woodham.
3: Thank you very much, Malcolm. It is 25 minutes to 11. Now, in the wake of the dreadful landslip at Mount Maunganui and the fact that there were numerous reports about the dangers of having a campsite beneath a mountain that was prone to slips, other councils are looking at the risk to life from their facilities and the amenities that they own, which appears to be why Piha Campground, the future of it, is under threat. A petition is gaining momentum to save Piha Campground as Auckland Council considers its future. Seems to be flood risk concerns. Supporters say the popular West Coast campground is vital for tourism and for the local community. The council says, look, sorry, safety remains a priority as it weighs up whether the site can stay open. Piha Campground Manager Fiona Anderson joins me now. A very good morning to you.
4: Morena, dear Kerry. How are you?
3: Well, I'm okay, thank you. I wasn't even aware, I'm very sorry, and I should have been, that Piha's future had been considered for a few months now.
4: This has been being considered for 8 years, actually.
3: Oh, okay. That is a few months then.
4: Yes. No, in 2018, there was, you know, a really sudden big downpour of rain one afternoon. And many homes up the Glen Esk Valley catchment, of which we're at the bottom at, were inundated, which had not previously been inundated.
3: Right.
4: And on the other side of the Waitakere Ranges, three rangatahi lost their life who were out for a walk and didn't realise that you shouldn't cross a flooding river. Mm. Now, so 2018 was the first recommendation to shut the camping ground down. That was a council report. In early 2019, there was a Tonkin and Taylor report, again recommending the closure of the campground. Mm. So this is not new to me.
3: Right.
4: And after 2018, I was told by council it was okay to keep going after I pushed back, that but we lost a third of the camping ground. There were to be no more semi-permanent caravans or cabins here. So we, in addition to losing a third of the land, 50% of the income went out the door.
3: Right.
4: Now, since that has been implemented, the area that is most at risk of inundation is permanently fenced off with orange tape during the times of the year that we are in our full season. When we're closed, we don't, because it just looks nice as a big green park. Since, you know, the campground has not been inundated since 2019. The river has not been to visit us at all, not even in Gabrielle, not even during the two ex-tropical cyclones prior to that, with Waitangi weekend and the Auckland anniversary weekend floods. Now, there has never been as much as a jandal swept away from here. I run a very tight ship. I'm very quick to, you know, I check five.

0: weather apps every morning. If there is a weather warning put out by Met Service, then that goes up to being checked every single hour. It a lot depends on where is the rain coming from, where is the wind direction, what phase is the moon in, where are the tides at, and what is the silt level in the little river, because it's more of a creek, really.
1: Yeah, I know.
0: Is the lagoon mouth wide open?
1: Yeah.
0: Is that little awa running freely out to sea? And if we haven't had a rain event for a while, put myself in a wetsuit. If you can imagine a turtle squashing itself into a wetsuit, it's not attractive. But I get in the river behind the art gallery there, and I float, walk, or swim my way, down to where the beautiful eel bridge is here. And let me tell you, people who are dining outside the area saying lunchtime get a hell of a fright to see this dugong going down the river, and we quite often I stop and have a conversation. Now, if there is too much of an area where I'm just walking rather than floating, then that tells me we might get a bit of inundation.
1: Yeah.
0: Okay, now all of these factors are taken into account. Now, if we go from a warning, from a watch to a warning, anyone who that triggers booking system closure, we look at how many people are booked, they are all contacted and asked if they would prefer a refund or be put off to another date. So we put off as many as we can. If it's not looking like we're going to flood, or not looking, maybe it is, maybe it isn't, maybe it's all going the other side of the Waitakere's, everyone is told this on arrival. Right. Now, before you go to bed tonight, you are up this end near the toilet block in the highest part of the campground. You will have your caravan attached to your car before you go to bed tonight. Everything will be stored in the caravan or the van. If you need to sleep in the van and you don't have room for the surfboards or the bicycles, come and pop them on my back deck, which is up on piles here at the camp house. And then myself or the manager on duty is... sorry, I just need to stop someone starting the lawnmower. No lawnmower, sorry, darling. No lawnmower for a little bit. I'm just on the phone with Kitty Woodham. Now, yes, that is checked by myself before I go to bed, and anyone who's got shit hanging around outside their caravan, it's a knock on the door, and now, look, you have to take this seriously. And if we need to evacuate, I'm going to drive up to the window. I'm going to... in my car, I'm going to beep the horn. You're going to start the engine straight away. We're going to relocate across the street to REA Restaurant, who've been kind enough to give me access codes, and we're going to have a cup of tea and the emergency biscuits, and you need to check in with the staff member there to let us know that, yes, you're okay there. And I've never had to do that, Kerry, because I pushed that button early.
1: It sounds like you've thought of everything.
0: Well, I try, because I was a volunteer first responder out here for 21 years for Hatohoni St John.
1: Yeah.
0: I'm not in the habit of placing people in harm's way. And what is annoying about this is that, I was asked by council to close for 3 months over the winter. No brainer, right?
1: Yeah.
0: No brainer. Because there's never, the money just runs out backwards in the winter.
1: Yeah.
0: And then 1 week before... we were due to open, I was told I wouldn't be allowed to open.
1: Was that because I was aware of the 2018 floods, but I would have just thought they'd have said, well, this is something we have to be aware of, have a mitigation plan. So you've had, I didn't realise that it was under threat of closure since 2018. I thought this was just have a mitigation plan. So you got a mitigation plan together and people, it's safer there than under a mountain, I would have thought.
0: Oh, hell yes. But, the email I sent in February to the dear, dear man who is, God bless him, because he'd want to try and handle me, right? I call him my handler at the council. And I said, well, you guys, I know you've all been waiting for me to either drop dead or have finally had enough so you can have your wicked way and shut this camping ground. Well, congratulations, that day is here. There had been a number of things go wrong over the season, and on the final straw that day was when I had 80 people staying in the camping ground and the septic tank had backed up through the ladies toilet for the third time in 3 months. And when that happens, it looks like an elephant has squatted on the two end toilets and unloaded an enormous pile of dung.

0: very unattractive. And, you know, when I had a meeting with my deer handler out here, he actually had no idea the things that are involved with because the public water for all the public toilets comes off here. There's you know, there's also the social work aspect of the job where,
1: yeah,
0: is this person a safe person for me to let in here? And often they're not, Kerry. Right? They're not, because I'm all about families and people coming out here to recharge their wairua, okay?
1: Yeah.
0: You know, there are 1,000 places a 30-minute drive from here where you can stay up as late as you want, get as drunk as you want, play your music as loud as you want. This is not one of them. Mm. And there's a new, you know, there's a new ball game where people, families are at their wit's end with family members who are psychiatrically unwell. And twice it happened that somebody booked someone else in, and I took one look at this person and thought, you're not safe. Mm. I don't feel safe and you need to go. And that requires a lot of handling, right? So anyway, it was agreed that I would stay on. And I stayed on. But in the meantime, that, you know, you've got to pay the power bill. You've got to pay the phone bill. You've got
1: to pay. The utilities would still need to be paid.
0: Yeah, and the man who comes to mow the lawns, and all of this still has had to be paid for.
1: Well,
0: my staff.
1: Fiona, I could talk to you all day, but we've only got 2 minutes.
0: Yeah.
1: What do you
0: think?
1: No, that's okay. It's just commercial radio. What do you what do you think needs to be done? What is the ideal solution?
0: Just allow, look, there needs to be a nationwide standard rolled out for all camping grounds that are near a natural hazard in the environment. This is what we do now, you know, I believe that all camping grounds that are on publicly owned land are under threat, and I refuse to be the catalyst for that to start to happen. I don't think any mitigation needs to happen here. We don't need any stop banks. We don't need a dam up the river. We need none of that. You just need to make sure that there is a different business model, okay, because you can't just keep closing willy-nilly and expect to publicly tender that business to someone. Nothing needs to happen other than what I've been doing for the last 7 years. Right?
1: Fiona, you are pure gold, as a texter said, and I thank you very much for your time, and I wish you well. Fiona Anderson, Piha Campground Manager. I'd go and stay with her.
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3: I really loved Fiona, as indeed did I. I could have listened to it. Oh, if only I didn't have the commercial imperatives, we could have talked to her all morning. Fiona Anderson at Piha Campground. Wow, what a star. We need more like her. What awesome passion, commitment and authenticity, says Kathy. I want to stay at Piha Campground now, says another. Sounds like the safest place to camp, doesn't it? Only caught the end of Fiona Anderson. I hope it was mentioned she has a Queen's Service Medal. I did not know that, and of course she would never be so skitey, but I'm not at all surprised. She sounds amazing. What a lovely lady. I could listen to her all day. Elf says Fiona needs her own show. We, the listeners, need her now. Somebody else on the same tack. Can she be your replacement if you go on holiday? Well, yes, if she's not doing the campsite, she'll be lovely to offer her, wouldn't it? That woman is gold. This woman is a perfect example of the small business owners putting everything into their life's work. So sorry she can't continue. Get her on council. We need smart, competent, practical people working for the city too. Imagine her handler's surprise when she turns up as a councillor. Kerry, as a Piha local, we are still seething from the loss of the semi-permanent campsites. Some of these people had been coming to Piha for decades and were part of our community. Who is going to stay in their tent, caravan or motorhome, allow their airways to be filled with water and consequently drown? The escape strategy is simply stand up and then walk or drive to higher ground. The council's a moron. The council are morons, says Jonathan. And Paul says, that lady sounds like she's really onto it. Sharp as a tack. I would totally back her. Fiona's the type of person you want as a director on a board, says Mike. Fiona needs to do a podcast, says another. Go, Fiona. She's a local legend. The super city's meddling in local affairs disguised as climate mitigation. No camping. No fun. Next, we won't be allowed to walk on the beach or go surfing because there are waves. You love Fiona. I love Fiona too. News Talk ZB, it is 8 to 11.

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2: Don't start the lawnmower, love, I'm on with Kerry. And the wetsuit chat, pure gold, says Glenn. Pure gold. Fiona for mayor. Kerry Allen here. I'm on the Waitakere Rangers local board. We're very frustrated with the process and lack of a decision from council. Hoping to have a decision for her in the next couple of weeks. I am just one voice, though. Thank you very much for that. Right, a bit of chat on the minimum wage as well, which we'll come back to. Ed Sheeran has issued an official statement addressing the removal of Macklemore from his upcoming US stadium shows. Macklemore was axed from the lineup following pressure from stadium owners after he made free Palestine statements on stage. Sheeran says that while he respects Macklemore's right to stand up for his beliefs, he intentionally keeps his professional platform free of politics. Ooh, it's just going to all turn to custard, isn't it? Ed Sheeran and Sing will take us to the news.

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8: It's 11 o'clock. I'm Malcolm Jordan. Nationals campaigning on breaking up foodstuffs if the Commerce Commission reckons it stacks up. Here's senior political reporter Azaria Howell.
9: The party's proposing making New World and Foursquare one national chain and Pack and Save as another brand, meaning along with Woolworths, New Zealand would have three major grocery chains. It's proposing to amend the Grocery Industry Competition Act in its first 100 days in government to allow the Commerce Commission to assess plans required within 6 months.
8: MBA Analysis estimates restructuring foodstuffs could benefit consumers to the tune of $12.6 billion over 20 years. Meanwhile, Labor wants to make price gouging illegal. The party's campaigning on cracking down on overcharging for essential goods and services. Tobias McIntosh reports.
10: Labor plans to set a clear legal test to assess prices well above what they would otherwise be in a competitive market. The Commerce Commission will also be given the power to investigate price gouging and back groups representing consumers. Labor says the policy is only aimed at large companies representing essentials like food, power, fuel and banking.
8: Te Pāti Māori is calling for a $1 billion energy sovereignty fund to ensure that Māori and communities own energy assets. Claire Sherwood has more.
11: The party's policy includes investment in reducing household energy costs, boosting energy resilience at Marae, and supporting Māori energy businesses. The fund would enable iwi and Māori Crown to co-invest in renewable infrastructure, planning a pathway to energy sovereignty by 2035. Co-leader Debbie Ngāti Wapaka wants to give regulators more power to fight excessive pricing.
8: Chris Hipkins says the Tom Phillips case never officially came over his desk while he was police minister. And inquiries criticised the lack of response to concerns about Phillips and how information wasn't shared between police and Oranga Tamariki. It found opportunities were delayed to find the children. The Labor leader says the case was considered an operational matter.
12: There may have been some updates. I can't recall it ever being flagged up as something that required, you know, the government to intervene.
8: Political parties are being urged to back a plan focusing on a better future for all children. Barnardo's Aotearoa supporters will take to the steps of Parliament about 12:30, asking for formal and long-term commitment to its generational plan. It aims to begin work next year, putting children at the heart of decision-making. CEO Matt Reed says business leaders, iwi and philanthropy groups will be there.
13: We are saying we want to do something different for the children of New Zealand. 3-year strategic plans and policies aren't working and haven't for many years, despite the excellent intent behind them.
8: Green MP and former Wellington Mayor Celia Wade-Brown's been farewelled by Parliament colleagues. Wade Brown has been a List MP since 2024, Wellington's mayor for two terms and a councillor for 14. In her valedictory, she acknowledged that spending less time in Parliament than others.
14: Now, I may have arrived here 5 minutes ago, but it wasn't altogether an accidental journey. In 1996, I first put my name forward for Parliament.
15: News Talk ZB Sport. The Breakers will be without American import Josiah Jordan-James for at least the first month of the ANBL basketball season. He suffered a hamstring injury during pre-season. The club's seeking an injury replacement player. Their campaign proper tips off on Sunday at home against Illawarra. Basketball coverage with BK's Cinnamon Sugared Funnel Fries. It's like having fries for dessert. Warriors co-captain James Fisher-Harris has issued a determined message after being recognised as the club's Player of the Year. They host the Knights on Sunday in an NRL elimination playoff at Auckland's Eden Park for the right to play Penrith next week in a bid to make the grand final. Fisher-Harris says they must capitalise on their achievements in the regular season.
16: For me, anyways, if we don't do what we want to do next, then yeah, it'll be a bit disappointing.
15: The Warriors have named Leka Halasima and Dallin Watney-Zelezniak on their extended reserves. Both are recovering from injuries. A pioneering moment in track and field for the city of Nairobi after years of successful Kenyan results at pinnacle events. The country's president, William Ruto, has explained the news to his people.
17: Today, for the first time in the history, World Athletics in 2029 will be held in the great Republic of Kenya.
15: Nairobi dashed past fellow bidders London and Rome in their campaign home straight to secure the honour. And Harry Brooks, 114 not out of 49 balls, has propelled England to 254 for 4 and a 119-run victory over Sri Lanka in the opening T20 of their three-match cricket series at Southampton. Liverpool, Arsenal, Fulham and Brentford had wins in the third round of English Football's League Cup. I'm Andrew Alderson and that's News Talk ZB News and Sport with my food bag. One less thing to think about. Dinner's sorted. It's 11:05.
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20: Met Service forecast for New Zealand, Northland, Te Whanganui, including Coromandel, Bay of Plenty, Central High Country, cloudy with the odd light shower. Gisborne to Wairarapa, fine. Horowhenua to Wellington, Marlborough and Nelson, cloudy with isolated showers. Canterbury and Otago, rain and snow lowering to 500 metres. Buller to Westland, showers turning to rain. Fiordland, Southland and Clutha, rain in Fiordland spreading everywhere this morning. Snow lowering to 400 metres and the Chatham Islands cloudy periods.
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21: News Talk ZB. We're just coming up to 7 minutes past 11. Kerry Woodham with you through until midday. 0800 80 10 80 is the number to call. You can text me 9292ZBZB, and if you want to drop me a line, you can do that too, kerry@newstalkzb.co.nz. We have been talking the minimum wage the last hour, part of ACT's business policies. They believe there should be a freeze on the minimum wage for 3 years. They also want to see a training wage where an apprentice, a young'un, gets 60% of their wage while they're learning the trade, the business. Muzz sent in a text here to a 16-year-old who was still living at home. He didn't believe he should have had to pay him the minimum wage while he learnt the business, and he's probably right. And employers don't have to collect the union dues anymore, and nor should they have to. So we had a bit of a chat about that. I've got some texts here as well. This one, though, there will be no more dementia tests. This came out yesterday, but we were a bit busy yesterday. No more dementia tests for healthy older adults during medical checks to enable them to renew their driving licences. Minister for Seniors.

0: Casey Costello, has confirmed older drivers should not have to undergo routine cognitive screening and that the test should only be used for sound clinical reasons. Grey Power NZ is delighted. They said it's an ageist practice that many of its members found humiliating, and it's been campaigning for more than 2 years to get rid of dementia screening. Casey Costello said, look, people need their driver's licenses to maintain their independence. The assessment of whether someone should continue to hold a license should be based on the person's overall health, their physical and cognitive function, their medical and driving history, and any safety concerns, which would be all very well and good if GPs were more rigorous, I think, in their screening. They're inclined to think, oh, well, you poor thing. You know, just so long as you promise to just stay within your house and the supermarket, you'll be fine. The number of adult children who are concerned about their parents' ability to drive because they've been in the bloody car with them. They've seen it. So, I mean, that should be it for anybody who's unsafe, but bloody hell. Just going slowly doesn't make you safe either. Doing 25, 30 because you're a bit uncertain and everything's going so fast and the world is incredibly fast-paced, and then a roundabout coming up so you slow down to 10, as happened absolutely, and I can probably got about 150 other vehicles that were in that traffic queue that can vouch for this particular driver, although the ones at the very, very back probably couldn't see what the holdup was. That wasn't an older driver. I'm talking about anybody who was unconfident on the roads. There was no L sticker. This was somebody who clearly had a vehicle. By crikey, they were going to use it. They would have been faster hopping to the supermarket. But that wasn't an oldie. I think anybody who is lacking in confidence, finds it all a bit much, believes that they should drive at their own pace, really needs to rethink how they get about the place. I mean, when it comes to testing for cognitive and physical health, I don't know how, you know, that was the requirement. Casey Costello said the ability to hold a license should be based on the person's overall health, their physical and cognitive function, their medical and driving history, and any safety concerns. Well, how do you test for cognitive health if you don't test for cognitive health? Is it just having a chat with someone? Anyway, I would love to get your feedback on this one. 0800 80 10 80 is the number to call. News Talk ZB, it is 11 past 11.
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6: News Talk ZB. Bruce, good morning to you.
7: Yes, good morning. Kerry, how are you?
6: Good, thank you.
7: Getting into practice for your driving test? On, you're not quite there yet, are you? So.
6: A wee way away.
7: Sorry about that. Yeah, look, I'm about to go for mine again, you know, we go to the doctor, because I'll be turning 84 in Christmas.
6: Right.
7: And I, to be honest, Kerry, I think it's a good idea that they check you now for your health. I've got through the test which I've done, but to be honest, some of the questions are quite silly. And I'll give you a quick example: was the fact that the first question they ask you is, say, Ronald Brown, 1 Clarence Street, Cambridge, and you've got to remember it, okay? Then you go back from, you know, December, November, October, you know, all those things, and ask, you know, grocery questions and this sort of thing. So that's all set. But then they say, what was the original thing we asked you? And to be honest, you can normally only get a couple of questions, and I think if I threw it at you and then a whole pile of questions, you'd probably have the same thing. So, I mean, I've always got through the thing because, you know, as I say, they take it overall, and my doctor takes a really sensible sort of view of the thing. But I think some of them were a bit unfair. You know, just some people who get really nervous and that sort of thing. I mean, there was a case of one older gentleman who had never done the grocery shopping, but he was told to give a list of groceries, which he couldn't do. And this is only something that I read, so I don't know if it's true or not, but that he actually then had to go through all the rigmarole of going through a test and trying to get the test done. So I think it's a good thing as long as the doctors are careful. And, you know, I think if you go to your own doctor, he knows whether you're a bit gaga or not, to be honest.
6: Do they? I'm not entirely sure they do, Bruce. My darling mum was given her licence and approved when she had early onset dementia. Bad move.
7: Yes, well, I guess like everything, I suppose there's different doctors. I mean, I've been going to mine for years and years and years. So that's the thing. And I mean, it's, you know, it's 57 years since I had an accident. And I'll give you an example of the bad driving of young people. My wife and I were driving here in Hamilton, and we were just about to go through a green light, and a young guy in the car just turned right in front of me. Now, luckily, two things. My car's got extremely good braking on it, and I was an ex-motorbike racer, and my reactions are very quick, so I was able to jam the brakes

0: and not cause an accident. But he just drove on without even waving. So, I mean, I'll just give you an example. There's idiots around there everywhere, and it's not only older people that are causing accidents, that's for certain.
1: No, it's not only older people, but there does seem to be a sense of entitlement around older people and their licences.
0: Yeah, I can only speak for myself.
1: And it's when you hear the, oh, well, you know, people are in such a rush these days, and if I drive at 30 k's, where's harm?
0: Yeah,
1: you know, I mean, come on. I had an aunt who ended up, you know, she had cognitive issues and has cognitive issues.
0: Sure.
1: But her way of it, my other aunt said, right, that's it, you can't possibly drive in Auckland anymore.
0: Yeah.
1: She drove up to Auckland, and her way of changing lanes was closing her eyes and screaming as she, you know. Like, seriously, that's really dangerous.
0: Oh, no, but surely then, you know, hopefully your doctor, because really if a doctor's not going to pick up something like that, even the cognitive test, probably he's not going to worry too much about it, you know what I mean? I just think it's got to be, you know, there's bad drivers, you know, everywhere. But, you know, I drive thousands of Ks a year. And to be honest, in my own mind, if I didn't think I was capable or something was going wrong, I'd actually move off the road, to be honest, Kerry, even though I love my driving.
1: But I hope I'd be the same too, that once you thought, I'm dithering about changing lanes, or I'm dithering with, like, this young woman, not an old woman, who was coming up to the roundabout, like, clearly, completely, he was having a meltdown about all the different myriad options open to us, so slowed down to about 20. And it's like, for the love of all that's holy, you know, there were buses being held up behind her that she could have been in. Would have been much better in a bus.
0: No, actually, it'd be a fantastic sort of thing for a TV show, wouldn't it? You know, if you went out and with a camera car and just took all these crazy things, you know, and I mean stupid things, and people meandering along at 30 k's in the middle of the road, you know, like we'd see it all the time. So,
1: yeah, it would be nice to think that people were self-aware enough that they would think, you know what, I do not want to be the person who confuses the accelerator with the brake and kills somebody, as has happened twice in recent memory. I don't want to make a mistake that results, because somehow it's never the person that causes the accident that, you know, when they do something stupid like that, I don't want to reverse into somebody and break their legs and leave them with a life that is completely different to the life that they thought they were going to have, as happened on the West Coast in a supermarket car park. Yeah, you'd like to think you had a bit of self-awareness before that happened. News Talk ZB 1121.
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5: Kerry Woodham.
6: Pat, good morning to you.
7: Good morning, Kerry. I'm terribly nervous, but we'll get through this. I want to assure some of you, the elderly listeners who are going for their licence, that it's just no problem at all, the new test that you do. I turn 84 next week, and I've recently done my new relicensing test, and I had to do it with the doctor's nurse. The first time I've had to do that, I've been seeing the doctor at my 80th and 82nd, and I went in very nervously, and she put me at ease, and it was just a simple little test.
6: Do you
7: want to know more about it?
6: Are you confident about being on the road?
7: Very confident. I drive a 7-metre motorhome. I've just done 2 weeks up north. I spent 8 weeks in the South Island earlier this year. I enjoy travel internationally too, but not driving.
6: Yeah. Well, I think most of us would be a bit nervous about driving on the left-hand side of, the other side of the road. Yeah.
7: But the new test is easy. It's just a matter of being able to know to go from A, B to C to D. You just draw lines around this piece of paper to these numbers, like join the dots. And the second test was a little bit more difficult because it was join the dots again, but you went A1, B2, C3, D4 around this chart and just had to connect the dots again. And, take your time, she kept saying, take your time. But I'm not like that. I just rushed through it.
6: Oh, look, good for you. And it sounds like if you're driving a motorhome, you know how to drive.
7: I know how to drive, yes. Yeah.
6: I mean, there'd be 20-year-olds that wouldn't be able to drive a motorhome.
7: You're probably right.
6: Yeah.
7: But if you're confident and you're well, it was no problem. I went from the nurse straight through to the doctor, and he's known me for about 18 years, I suppose, knows all my activities. I'm still an active singer.

0: And I, you know, love my music and that. He asked questions about all my activities, did all the normal health checks, which is so comforting to have done and know you've got a clean bill of health.
1: Yeah.
0: And then I went straight up to the AA for my license.
1: Brilliant.
0: All done in one day.
1: And that's for another 5 years, is it?
0: 2 years now.
1: Oh, 2 years.
0: Once you turn 80, it's every 2 years.
1: Yeah. No, there are very, very good drivers who are older drivers. And I think it's when you start to lose confidence or when you get arrogant about your abilities. And that happens at any age from 18 to 88. You know, like,
0: that's true.
1: When you think that you can drive at whatever speed you wish and you don't take into account anybody else on the road, that includes if you're doing 180 or if you're just pootling along at 20, thinking everybody
0: but
1: can just wait.
0: That's not the elderly. That's well, not the elderly doing tootling a lot. Not well, actually, some do tootle along. I'm like that, but I'm certainly not overconfident.
1: No.
0: I keep within the law.
1: Yeah. It sounds like you're absolutely fine on the roads. There are plenty of older people who are bus drivers, who have the lives of others in their hands. Well, any time you get behind the wheel of a car, we all have the lives of others in our hands. But, you know, they are professional drivers and they're older and there's no problem there. It's not the age, it's just the attitude of entitlement and arrogance that can come from any age.
0: Yeah. Now, well, my reason for ringing, I just want to assure any of the people who've been through that horrible test that they all have told me about and I've never had to do, like your previous speaker, and it's just easy now. It's no problem at all.
1: Good. Thank you, Pat. Nice to hear from you. You did very well, too. News Talk ZB, 11:30.
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12: With Your Ride, New Zealand's number one taxi app, download Your Ride today. Nationals made an election pledge to break up Foodstuffs, making New World and Foursquare one national chain, and Pack and Save another, giving us three major chains alongside Woolworths. Labor wants to make price gouging illegal, promising to crack down on excessive charges for essential goods and services. The Greens and Labor are calling ACT's pledge to freeze the minimum wage appalling and cruel and ripping off workers. The India Free Trade Agreement has passed its third and final reading in Parliament, 93 votes to 29. Trade Minister Todd McClay says it will open the door for Kiwi exporters to one of the world's largest and fastest growing economies. Political parties are being urged to back a plan focusing on a better future for all children, with Barnardo's Aotearoa gathering on the steps of Parliament at about 12:30. Ed Sheeran's other support acts have bowed out of his Loop tour as backlash grows over rapper Macklemore being dropped after openly supporting Palestine on stage this month. Air New Zealand says mishandled baggage rate about half the global average. Read more on that one at nzherald.co.nz. Back to Kerry Woodham.
1: Thank you very much, Malcolm. Hello, Brian.
13: Hello, Kerry. How are you going?
1: Good, thank you.
13: Just a bit of a point. I'm 88. I haven't driven my car for the last 9 years. And the reason was not because I couldn't pass the cognitive tests. It's because my eyesight was failing.
1: Right.
13: But I took the decision to stop driving because of my eyesight. I didn't get someone to say, well, you can't see, therefore you can't drive. I took the decision myself because I said to myself, I can take a chance, I can get in the car, I can turn the ignition on, but if I can't see clearly things, et cetera, I'm putting anybody at risk that I come across, plus myself. Why do I want to take that risk? So I took the decision, stop driving, and I sold my car immediately. The other thing that you mentioned about people being entitled is perfectly correct, but you have to come to decisions when you have to be self-responsible to say, I can't do this no more. And that's what you've got to realize. And people, I mean, my dad was 84 and he was still driving. And he was driving tankers with an articulated bed and a trailer. And he was only 5'9". He wasn't a big man, but he could do it. And he was still active. Unfortunately, he died very quickly. But he was a driver all his life, and he never, ever had an accident. He was totally free. And I'm talking about him driving cars and lorries which had chain link drive shafts and stuff like that. I'm going back, it would be 1920s. So, you know, he drove a hell of a long time, well over 60 years.
1: Yeah.
13: And he, in the army, he was driving great big vehicles and stuff like that. Never, ever had an accident. But he himself realized when he got to his 84th year that that was about the end of his road. He realized that, hey, I can't do this no more. I'm struggling. Once you start to struggle, give up, particularly if you're in a vehicle which can cause other accidents and kill people.
1: But it's fantastic you had that self-awareness and not that sense of entitlement that I've driven all my life without an accident and I can keep going if I can't see it, but other people just need to get out of my way. But I think the very people that probably do have problems with driving are the ones who aren't that self-aware, like the drug takers or the people who have got early onset dementia and don't realise that they're not making sensible decisions.
13: Well, it's about your own personal outlook to life itself, isn't it?
1: Yeah, it is, unless you've got a cognitive decline that doesn't enable you to be that self-aware anymore.
13: Well, I must admit, I am deaf.
1: We're having a conversation.
13: I'm at least one part of my body which is still active.
1: Lucky old you, Brian. Good for you. Thank you very much for your call. Tony, good morning.
14: Good morning, Kerry. Hey, I just listened to your newscast and it's not the first time I've heard it and it's upset me, but the government are going to break up Foodstuffs and Pack and Save and Four Square.
1: Yes, I heard that.
14: Now, I think they've forgotten that a number of years ago, Woolworths, Food Town and a third company all joined to become one. It's a fun.

0: a greater sized company than the others, and also they're at the other end of the, let's say, the financial bracket. They're the three more expensive, whereas Pack and Save, New World, Foursquare are not at the expensive end. I fail to understand why they're picking on the cheaper guys and trying to knock them out, make things harder for them and therefore more expensive for you and I, when they're forgetting all about the other chaps.
1: I think, well, I think Pack and Save is considered cheaper, but New World is considered a high-end supermarket brand.
0: Well, I'm not far from you. I live in Northcote.
1: Yeah.
0: And our Birkenhead Woolworths and our Birkenhead New World, the New World is definitely cheaper. My wife's a good wee bonny Scottish lass, and she wouldn't be going to New World. I mean, she goes through with a piece of paper and a pencil and she checks things out, and she has come to the conclusion that it is vastly cheaper.
1: Mm. Well, that's good, because that's where I go. Yeah, I don't understand. Nicola Willis has got a real bee in her bonnet about the supermarkets, hasn't she?
0: Well, yeah, but let's have a fair playing field. You know, if you're going to break up these other guys, then you've got to really break up Woolworths and bring back Food Town and all the other guys. That, you know, I mean, it's a few years ago and my memory isn't that good that I can recount to you the three that they were. But it occurred. I mean, and I'm sure a quick dabble with Mrs. Google will provide the answer. I just don't get it. What, you know, they're walking around with their eyes shut, and it's almost as if it's going to be an election issue.
1: Yeah, I think it is. I think it is going to be an election issue, given the announcement. I don't understand it either. I would have thought. I don't understand why the supermarkets are in the firing line by successive governments. New World, Pack and Save and Foursquare are bigger than Woolworths and the other companies, says Glenn. The government wants total control of food. Well, that's a bit of a worry. News Talk ZB, it is 18 to 12.
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2: Rick, a very good morning to you.
3: Hey, Kerry, how's it going?
2: Good, thanks.
3: Awesome, awesome. Always a good pleasure to listen. Hey, just jumping on board, you had that call before about the supermarkets and Nicola Willis. I think primarily Woolworths is owned by Australia. So I don't know whether New Zealand would have any influence on separating those supermarkets out. But, I mean, Foodstuffs is predominantly New Zealand-owned, which is an incredibly good thing, I think, in my mind. Yeah. What fathoms me is just I don't understand how they can think that separating Pack and Save and New World is a positive thing or something that's going to drive the prices down because of competitiveness, I guess, is where they're trying to get from. So, I mean, Foodies run Pack and Save and New World and Foursquare all through a distribution unit, and they've spent billions of dollars getting this thing right. And, of course, when they deliver to a Pack and Save, they deliver to a New World across the road, and it's all joined on one system. If they were to separate them under different owners or different banners, as it may be, then there would need to be another investment of billions of dollars to create a whole nother transport DC distribution centre. And then those costs would then get passed on, I would assume, to the consumer. So I don't understand how Nicola Willis thinks this is I support Nicola Willis in general and national, just to say. But I just don't get this.
2: I don't get it either. I really do think I must be missing something, which wouldn't be the first time, but I'm missing something in the, because this goes across all parties. It's not just one particular party with a B in their bonnet. This has gone from Labour first deciding that the supermarkets had to be broken up to now National, and I just don't get it.
3: No, I mean, it's one down the cost, but also picking on a New Zealand company, I mean, it's thousands and thousands of employees bringing billions and billions of dollars through the economy. I just don't. But that whole logistics side of it, I just don't understand how they think that's going to save money or create competitive actions between Pack and Save and New World when they are paying more for their distribution centres and things. So I don't see why the public hasn't jumped on top of that as well, and how you think anybody with any commercial nous would think that doubling your operation costs would save you money. So, my thoughts.
2: Well, really good to hear them too, Rick, because I'm kind of like you. On the supermarkets, for a supposedly free market right-leaning party, this smacks of communism, says one. Aren't they private companies? How can the government have any say or control on who they own and how they do business? I understand they can do that with Air New Zealand as they own a share of that. But if they're allowed to break up a private company, what's to stop them doing that for any other private company? I might have missed something here. Well, quite. I'm with you. I'm perplexed. Really irritated and disappointed by Nicola Willis's obsession / tampering with supermarkets. New World, etc., are New Zealand-owned firms. It's not money going to Australia. We didn't get any overseas players wanting to come to New Zealand recently. She's been listening to the noise-free supermarkets. They do a hell of a lot for their communities. The New Worlds and the Four Squares. I don't know about Pack and Save, but I certainly know about New World and Four Square. Hi, Neville.
4: Good morning. I voted National all my life. I'm 75, but I won't be voting for them this year. If they're going to do that to a private business, that's not how this country works. So they've lost my vote.

0: And where will it go?
1: Possibly act.
0: Right. Okay. It just seems odd, doesn't it?
1: Yeah, it's not how National's supposed to work. They're supposed to be supporting businesses, not cutting them off. And if they're, you know, Woolworths is National. It's got more stores, I think, I'm not 100% sure of that, than the Foodstuffs brand. The Foodstuffs have the three different chains, so they do have more stores in total. But why aren't they talking about cutting up an Australian company?
0: Because they can't, I suppose. They don't have that. Well, I wouldn't have, but I mean, like a previous texter, I wouldn't have thought they had the capacity to do that with a private company in New Zealand either, even if it is New Zealand owned.
1: I tend to agree with you, and I think they're muddying the waters. And yeah, it's just not right for a party that has backed business all its life to come in and start slashing a company, and one specific company.
0: Yeah, I don't know. All of these parties seem to be in a race to the bottom.
1: Yep.
0: Like there's nothing innovative, exciting, obviously transformational that I can see from any of them.
1: There's nothing in it. It is trying to be a vote catcher. I certainly know of one vote that they've lost.
0: Yeah, well, we've got Chris Hipkins on Friday, so if you've got any questions for him, he's another one who looks like a race to the bottom as well. Just don't look at us.
1: We ran a business for 22 years, and one of our mottos was we're not in the race to the bottom. We didn't want cheap, rubbishy stuff. We wanted good quality products that we didn't have to worry about guarantees with. So, you know, race to the bottom is not a good way for a business or a party to go.
0: Oh, maybe somebody can explain it to me tomorrow. Thank you, Neville. News Talk ZB 9 to 12.
2: 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Caught early, it's curable. Caught late, it can be fatal. Don't wait for symptoms. Make sure the fella in your life, if aged 45 to 70, gets an annual prostate check.
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6: Come see what's possible. David Reed Holmes' new show, Home, is open at 12 Arahi Road, Clevedon, Monday.

0: individually negotiated contracts with the stores, and it's not really a big monopoly kind of price gouging type thing. So I don't really know like how this has come to pass and why National's having this kind of attack at them.
1: Well, Nicola Willis has been thingy about the supermarket since she came in.
0: Yeah, it's because like, it was a hard job for me having to try and negotiate with all these different locations all over the city. It would be way easier for a sales rep to just sell into one spot, obviously, but they don't operate like that. The Countdown does, like the Woolworths, sorry. They do operate as one entity, effectively. But the foodstuffs, they don't have that. So they're barking up the wrong tree.
1: Yeah, it's a head scratcher. It really is. I'll be listening to Heather and her grilling of Nicola Willis the next time she's on, which will be next. When is it? She has her regularly at 6 o'clock Monday. Yeah. But yeah, head scratcher. Billy Joel. We're going with Billy Joel because the Uptown Girl referenced is actually Christie Brinkley. She's returned to the runway at age 72, making her first New York Fashion Week catwalk appearance in 7 years. She closed Dennis Basso's show in a pearl-embellished gown, proving she's still every bit the fashion icon. He was going out with Elle Macpherson. I think it was originally written for her, and she was supposed to be in the video and then got replaced by Christie Brinkley. Orcs. Just to let you know, we will have Labour leader Chris Hipkins in the studio Friday at 10 a.m. If you have a question for him, he'll be taking your calls. We'll leave you with Uptown Girl. Have a great afternoon and see you back here.

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1: 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Sector coming up on the country with the tough Isuzu D-Max. This is the country news.
2: In this update, Nationals pledging to break up foodstuffs if backed by the Commerce Commission in a bid to improve competition. The party's campaigning on having Pack and Save as a separate chain to New World and Foursquare, competing with each other and Woolworths. It would pass legislation in its first 100 days to allow the ComCom to determine whether separation's the best way forward and require the agency to report back in 6 months. Finance spokesperson Nicola Willis believes it will stack up.
3: This is, I acknowledge, a bold and unprecedented step. It is the right one. It puts the Kiwi shopper first.
2: The India Free Trade Agreement has passed its third and final reading in Parliament, 93 votes to 29. Trade Minister Todd McClay says it will open the door for Kiwi exporters to one of the world's largest and fastest growing economies. The FTA will enter into force after both parties have completed their ratification procedures. Labour leader Chris Hipkins says it's obvious every agency named in the Tom Phillips report needs to improve. The report finds public agencies overlook concerns and missed opportunities to find the children earlier. It also criticised Oranga Tamariki and the police for a lack of information sharing. Hipkins says changes to the agencies need to be taken up by all political parties.
4: Don't want it to become a political football. I mean, whoever the government is, they need the support of Parliament to make sure that they're doing that.
2: And a cross-party call to progress a plan that puts children at the heart of decision-making. Barnardo's Aotearoa will gather at the steps of Parliament shortly, urging all parties to commit long-term to children beyond the next election cycle. It wants work to start on a non-partisan generational plan next year, with a goal for every child to thrive by 2050. CEO Matt Reed says most parties have expressed interest.
5: The conversations have been engaging. We're going to take that a step further in our for their formal commitment.
2: Ed Sheeran's other support acts have bowed out of his Loop tour as backlash grows over rapper Macklemore being dropped after openly supporting Palestine on stage this month. That's news. In sport, Breakers import Josiah Jordan-James will miss at least the opening 4 weeks of basketball's ANBL season with a torn left hamstring. He pulled up at the start of their pre-season win over Melbourne United, which leaves the side scrambling for an injury replacement before Sunday's first match against Illawarra. Club operations manager Dylan Boucher says that'll test roster depth.
6: He's been the consummate professional, both on and off the court, and you know, really would have liked to have had him for game one for sure, but these things unfortunately happen in professional sport and we need to pivot very quickly, and I'm more feeling for him than anything.
2: A chance to supercharge track and field in Africa. That's how World Athletics boss Lord Sebastian Coe has justified the decision to hand the 2029 World Champs to the Kenyan capital, Nairobi. That's sport. I'm Malcolm Jordan.
7: The country weather with Halo Systems. Northland to Manawatu, including Coromandel, Bay of Plenty in the central high country. Cloudy periods and the odd light shower. Gisborne and Hawke's Bay, fine. Horowhenua to Wellington and Wairarapa, cloud increasing this evening. Nelson and Marlborough, showers developing this evening, turning to heavy rain tomorrow morning. Buller to Westland, rain spreading north with heavy falls possible. Canterbury and Otago, excluding Clutha, rain spreading north with heavy falls and snow lowering to 500 metres inland. Fiordland, Southland and Clutha, rain heavy at times with snow to 400 metres, easing to showers late afternoon or this evening. And the Chatham Islands, mainly fine. Halo Systems, monitor, manage, maximise farm performance. Jane Mackay and the country is next.
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